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2: Good morning, it's James Padley from Transport Victoria. The southbound lanes of High Street in Reservoir are blocked due to a vehicle collision before Regent Street. Emergency services are directing traffic into the right northbound lane. Please follow the direction and consider Spring Street instead. Meanwhile, the left emergency lane of the Eastern Freeway is blocked due to a vehicle collision approaching the Chandler Highway. That's travelling citybound with recovery crews en route. Please drive to the conditions and pass with care in the meantime. And buses are replacing trains on the Cranbourne and Pakenham lines between Caulfield and Oakley due to vandalism early this morning in the Oakley area.
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7: There is a severe weather warning for parts of the state today. Showers and windy, a top of 19 degrees. A shower or two tomorrow, 17. Friday, partly cloudy, 19. Saturday, showers, 17. On the bay today, a strong wind warning. Northerlies, 30 knots at times. Waves up to 2.5 metres. Coburg, 15. Corio, 17. And in the city, it's 16 degrees. David Armstrong, Melbourne Zone, 3AW.
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8: Emails coming in mornings at 3aw.com.au from James. There was a 97-year-old lady who went viral a few years ago that had played over 3,500 hours of Animal Crossing. The developers added a character in the game to honour her. My 17-year-old daughter plays Animal Crossing for a bit of fun now and then, a bit of light relief from study. 97 years old. I wasn't familiar with that, James. Thank you. And lots of feedback coming through on illegal dumping from Ryan. With platforms like Airtasker, people get paid to pick someone's rubbish up and then dump it somewhere. From Warwick, if only we could have incinerators, proper ones, which could maybe make power. We could get rid of a lot of rubbish. Well, that is quite controversial at the moment, Warwick, that waste to energy transfer idea. Just head up to Sunbury and ask a few questions up in that area. Daniel, good morning to you.
9: How are you today, Hod?
8: I am all right, thank you. I'm learning all sorts.
9: Well, that's awesome. Always a good day if you're learning.
8: Yeah, good.
9: I've got a trifecta here.
8: Yeah.
9: I can talk about the gaming rubbish and maybe where the revenue is going for the tips, and it's not potholes. With the rubbish, in the last 6-7 years, I'd say it's really started to get bad. So when I travel between, say, the start of the Hume and the ring road, you go through Crazy Burn, then it starts to build Calcalo Donnybrook Beverage.
8: Yeah.
9: And the amount of rubbish that's on the sides of the road or the service roads is out of control.

0: resources to the table. Mm. Energy ministers agreed earlier this year to expect that of these these data centers.
1: Is expect or require?
0: Yeah, well, so that is still being turned into detailed rules.
1: Right.
0: The vibe is clear. The black and white law is not. And
1: that's always that where things go a little wrong.
0: It easily can. But those energy ministers are because there is so much potential, both for the good and the bad, in this development in terms of the energy system. Just in terms of the good, there was a major trial in the UK late last year with the UK grid operator, National Grid, of a system that basically was like an orchestra conductor for the jobs going on inside an AI data centre. And it wasn't just turning, you know, a dimmer switch up and down on the whole system. It was scheduling higher and lower priority jobs so that the total energy demand from that data center flexed up and down in line with what the grid needed, for example, to compensate when it's halftime in a soccer match and a million Brits turn on their kettles at once and the grid can sag under that sudden strain. But if other demand can turn itself down at the same time, you can manage through those events. So that capability was demonstrated in a 100% reliable way during that trial. The capability should be able to be there to behave in a grid-supporting way if they are, the data centres are motivated or required to do that. So it's getting those rules right now that is an urgent priority.
1: And there really has to be a consistency right across the board. Yeah, you don't want to be... The issue to my mind is states are competing with each other to try to attract this particular sort of investment for the money and the jobs, or mostly the money that it would bring to a state. And you'll always be trying to undercut another state. So if there's wriggle room on the rules.
0: Yeah. So what you want is a similar set of rules that we can all be confident will get the incentives right. And that includes incentives to locate your data centre in the places where it's going to make the most sense for energy, for water, for the ease of development. Data centres can be quite noisy because of all the cooling fans that are involved. And so, you know, neighbours may not be so keen on board it. People may not be keen on being near neighbours to them.
1: Yes.
0: There's a lot at play there, but you want to put them where the grid can handle it best.
1: Are they safe to live near? This comes up a lot. Are they safe to live near?
0: So you do hear complaints in some parts of the United States about particular data centres with very loud noise. In some cases, that is not just cooling, but because of gas-fired electricity generation that's co-located with some of these ultra-scale data centres that have been put together very quickly, to even quicker than they can get connections to the grid, and they're producing their own power while they wait for grid connections. So, yes, that, you know, very loud noise near where you live can be a problem for people, for sure. Beyond that, I think the most solid concerns that people have are about the electricity system impact, what it's going to do to reliability, to price, and to emissions. Those things ought to be able to be managed. In terms of what may improve here, and what may make this less of an issue than we fear, I said earlier, we're not sure how many of these data centres will actually go ahead. Mm. One of the reasons to think that fewer will happen, or at least they'll happen slower than is currently visible in that grid operator connection queue is that there is very high world demand for all the things that go into a data center. Memory chips are in short supply, as anybody who has tried to buy a gaming PC may have discovered recently. The price of memory has gone up a lot because of all the demand from data centers. Ditto for the chips that do the compute. Also true for transformers that enable the power connections for those centers. Unless those supply chain problems are resolved, some US experts estimate that only about 10% of the data centers proposed by your hyperscaler big tech businesses in the States will actually have happened 5 years from now. And Australia is subject to some of the same constraints.
1: Which means we've got some time to get the rules right, but move urgently on it and get the playing field set up.
0: Yes, it's definitely not time to get up in the hammock and have a snooze. As late as it may be where I am.
1: You need to get in the hammock and have a snooze, I think it is.
0: That sounds pretty good.
1: Oh, I very much appreciate you staying up for us into the wee smalls in Germany.
0: It was a pleasure.
1: Tennant Reid there, Director of Climate Change and Energy at the Australian Industry Group over in Germany at the moment. But as you can hear, he's full bottle on the data centre issues, supply chain issues, power demand issues, also the upside of them, the advantages of them or the potential advantages to the energy grid from them. You got any questions about data centres? I probably don't have any answers, but we can try for some. Your unanswered questions on data centres. Have you got one coming near you? How are you feeling about it? 133
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3: Good morning, it's James Padley from Transport Victoria. The left outbound lane of the Westgate Freeway is closed due to a broken down bus near Kings Way. Transurban's Incident Management Service is on scene with speed set to 40. Please obey the overhead signals and drive to the conditions. Meanwhile, the left lane of the Eastern Freeway is blocked due to a multi-vehicle collision approaching the Chandler Highway with Transport Victoria on scene. Meanwhile, Jasper Road in Bentley is closed in both directions for a stretch between South Road and Patterson Road due to emergency works. Consider East Boundary Road instead. Route 627 buses are also affected.
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1: Got a couple of words on the street to get to, and you can have your say on the 3AW open line 133693. 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Julie, what's your word on the street?
11: Good morning, Heidi. Yes, in Bendigo, there's a protest outside the ANZ Bank in Mitchell Street, and it's they've got a big banner there saying ANZ, Australia's leading fossil fuel bank. There's people with dinosaur heads on. They've got somebody across the road taking their promo photos. The police were there while they were setting up. So, yeah, it's all good.
1: How sizable is this protest?
11: I'd say there's probably about 15 to 20 people there.
1: Oh, that's some passion. Why in particular that bank today, do you reckon?
11: They're lined up hard against the curb, which is, you know, straight onto the street. There's no footpath or anything. They're hard up against the gutter there.
1: Have they got those inflatable dinosaur suits on?
11: The big dinosaur heads, I was actually driving past, so I didn't take a huge amount of detail. But, if I stand here and stare at them, I'm going to miss the lights. But, they're protesting, they're doing their thing.
1: All right, thank you. You stopped just long enough to get enough detail to be in the running for our Word on the Street prize for this week. Thank you, Julie. Make sure we've got your details. And you may, at the end of the year, even end up in the draw to win $60,000 toward a Mercedes-Benz of your choice from Mercedes-Benz Brighton. 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Jeremy, good morning to you.
12: Hello?
1: Hello?
12: John, it is.
1: Go ahead.
12: It's John.
1: Oh, Gillen, yeah, what are you calling about?
12: The data buildings, they run off diesel and water. Where are the Greens with the diesel pollution? Surely they can run it off solar and desalinated water.
1: Yeah, can they use desalinated water?
12: Well, do something. Water's pretty precious.
1: Oh, yeah. But I think they are going to still need diesel because they have to have, for uninterrupted power, I think they've all got to have diesel, like backup diesel generators and test them regularly.
12: Diesel puts up a lot of pollution.
1: It sure does.
12: And the Greens got rid of the parking in the streets to make way for bicycles.
1: All right, thank you, John. Yeah, I don't know what the answer is to that question of whether you can put solar panels on. I assume not, because well, you can for a bit of it, but they need such an enormous quantity of power that it would take a solar farm to run just one. I think a roof full of panels won't get the job done. But it's important from that conversation with Tenant Reed is that there is urgent work done to get not just the vibe of the thing being we should supply our own power for these enormous power sucking data centres. Can't just be the vibe of the thing. There needs to be the black and white letter of the law. You must provide this quantity for this area for this particular type of centre, and it has to be uniform across the board. There can't be any states cutting corners to get more data centres into there. It has to be the same across the board. And I would argue those rules have to be written pretty darn urgently. Darren, you've got a word on the street too?
13: Yes. Hi, Heidi. Went to get a roadworthy this morning. I booked in because I sold my car over the weekend. But got turned away because the website is down, the Vic Roads website, so no one can actually get a roadworthy done because it's all done on the portal. So
1: Isn't it done on the car? So, oh, but they can't lodge the paperwork?
13: They can't lodge the paperwork, correct.
1: Oh, can they still do the roadworthy and just lodge the paperwork later?
13: I don't think so because it's all done virtual. So, yeah. So my mechanic said, look, he just can't do it. He's got piles of cars backed up. And he said, you'll have to come back when the website's up.
1: And come back when?
13: Well, that's the thing. It's been down since the weekend. They were supposed to be doing upgrades.
1: Yes.
13: And it was supposed to be finished on the 9th.
1: Yes.
13: But we're, yeah.
1: I understand their statement because Ross and Russ talked about this a bit on Breakfast, and I think it was on Rumour File even yesterday, maybe, or today. And David Armstrong mentioned the response from Vic Roads is some elements of the website are still settling after the upgrade.
13: Okay. Well, I can't even check to see if any of my cars are on the portal.
1: Will it stop? Will it
13: registration
1: do,
13: and when
1: will,
13: they're
1: will it do any damage? Will it do any damage to the sale?
13: Look, they'll just have to wait. No one can get a roadworthy done, so I suppose people will just have to wait. But it's just it's very inconvenient, and also it's costing small business money. So a lot of these little repair centres that do the roadworthies have got work backed up, and it's causing them grief.
1: Did you have to pay anything for the roadworthy appointment?
13: No, I didn't. So not until the roadworthy's done.
1: It's done, yeah. But then the mechanics got a heap of them lined up to do, and then they can't be done because the website's down. And so the mechanic's not getting any money from any of the jobs during the week then.
13: Correct.
1: All right, Darren, thank you. Hold on, we'll make sure we've got details for you because you are in the running for the Word on the Street prize for this week, and you could end up in the draw at the end of the week, for end of the year, for $60,000 toward a Mercedes-Benz of your choice from Mercedes-Benz Brighton. As it comes up to 10:30, those elements, David Armstrong of the website, settling, causing problems for mechanics.
14: Still settling, are they?
1: Still settling,
14: still
1: I believe.
14: Settling
1: website's still down. So when you go to get a roadworthy on the car that you've sold so that you can continue the sale of the car and finish it, the roadworthy can it be lodged on the portal?
14: The portal?
1: Mm-hmm. So you can't lodge the roadworthy. So this bloke's been sent home. The mechanic sent him home. Sorry, I can't do the roadworthy.
14: No, as you mentioned earlier, get a piece of paper. Get a signature and a bit of paper and then take it down to Vic Roads and
1: It's all online.
14: No, it's not at the
1: moment. It's all online, David.
14: Our news at 11 o'clock, a Port Melbourne map. Amazing video footage which has turned up of you know, the Ring cameras that capture, so he's asleep.
1: Oh, the doorbell ones.
14: Yeah, the doorbell. Yeah, he's in Port Melbourne, lovely part of Port Melbourne, Stoke Street.
1: Full of Ring cameras, I would
14: assume. And the Ring cameras, and about after 3 o'clock this morning, there's a bit of a motion detected, mm-hmm. has a bit of a look. It's a lovely young lad in a hoodie with a machete.
1: Oh, dropping by for a cup of sugar?
14: Yeah. Oh. With a gloved hand, just gently trying the door, having a bit of a... Anyway, David, with the man's name, we've spoken to him. This character's checking that front door, ended up leaving the property, but he said, that's about it for me and my family. We may well be moving out of Port Melbourne because that's not the first time it's happened in that part of the world. In fact, it's just happened. Those Ring cameras, they pick up absolutely everything. Ben Carroll has used an education summit to declare, I love the job as education minister. I have no plans to challenge the Premier because there are these polls that may
1: certainly be. These polls, and his name is the name that keeps being mentioned as the challenger. And there is a view within the party that someone needs to put up or shut up. And it sounds like everybody's going to shut up.
14: Shut up, he says.
1: For now.
14: I will be education minister in November. I love the job and I want it for another 4 years. But
1: everybody supports the leader till they don't support the leader. However, I'm pretty sure everyone is supporting the leader publicly and most privately at this stage.
14: But there are no phone calls.
1: There's a Resolve poll coming next week.
14: Oh, ouch.
1: Tuesday.
14: Ouch.
1: Monday or Tuesday. Parliament's sitting Tuesday. Everybody's back in one place, in one room. Let's see.
14: You live for this, don't you? You do enjoy it. No, it is the blood in the water. This is the killing season. This is when you
1: or it's not. Rise Here's to the thing. You talk to people and you get mixed messages and
14: Amazing images coming out of Belfast, and they're very, very sad images. It's burning. Belfast is burning. Buses, cars, houses. There was an incredibly violent attempted murder overnight. It was an attempted beheading, to put it bluntly, in the middle of a road. The person who's been charged over that is a Sudanese asylum seeker. And many, many people are very, very upset and they are taking to the streets to voice their disapproval. And the AFL insists the Tasmanian stadium will go ahead as planned with a roof. Club presidents have been told nothing to see here. Contracts are ready to go. We're all on track. Steaming ahead. Please don't talk to any more economists who may have a contradictory view.
1: Believe it when I see it, David Armstrong.
14: You will. Wordscape is my Jam.
1: Your go-to game?
14: Yeah.
1: That probably makes
14: Wordscape.
1: Well, you'd be a video gamer. You are a gamer.
14: Well, I don't like to think of myself as that, but have you ever played Wordscape? That's good.
1: Maybe. It is the ones where you find words in a,
14: yes.
1: like a...
14: Yeah, you've got to find, there are your letters. You've
1: what
14: got to
1: that
14: find
1: used to
14: 32.
1: Be called?
14: I don't know. You're going to find 32 different words or whatever.
1: Oh, made out of those. Oh,
14: yes, yeah. Made out of those.
1: That's good. We're so good with the words right now. I'm glad we're paying Wordscape. David Armstrong back with the full news at 11 o'clock. I've got a very fired up email here from a woman who's upset at Julian Price earlier saying Wordle means you are a gamer. Libby writes, give me a break. Wordle is not gaming. Sitting in a tracksuit in front of a TV with pizza and Coke whilst controlling a console is video gaming. Wordle is a brain exercise. Sitting and shooting at zombies for hours is gaming. One's a brain exercise, one's a non-brain exercise. Crosswords and Wordle stimulate the knowledge part of your brain. It helps slow Alzheimer's and other cognitive disorders. Well, I'd agree with that part, but the gamers tell me Wordle means you're a gamer as... Well, 133693, have you come to gaming late, stuck with it all your life? How many hours are you still spending on a game of some sort? 133693.
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1: It is 11 minutes to 11. It is 21 minutes to 11. How's my math going? 21 minutes to 11. 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Now at 1 o'clock today, the late great Neil Danaher will be farewelled at his state funeral at the MCG. Tony Moclair will be out there broadcasting his program from the G across the afternoon. And we will take that service later in the day. I'll be joined by one of Neil's close mates in a moment, but I also want your memories of Neil or a tribute that you have for him. 133 693. Neil clearly made his mark on Victoria in multiple ways. There's the games for Essendon, there's the coaching for Melbourne, and there was just his presence in so many lives as a great mentor and a great friend. In 2013, he was diagnosed with motor neurone disease, which he memorably described as the beast, has become well known as the beast right across the country, MND, fight MND. He fought back even though there is no cure at this stage for MND. He co-founded the organisation Fight MND to try to find a cure. He became a public advocate, even when speaking was hard for him and became harder. He turned the big freeze into a very big part of Victoria's annual calendar, and he and his efforts raised well over $150 million over the years. Now, he was recognised, obviously, for his efforts, Victorian of the Year 2019, Australian of the Year 2025, and you never got much of a sense that, those sorts of labels or tags or titles meant a heck of a lot to him. It was all in the service of trying to do things for MND, for the Fight MND cause. Whenever you see a blue beanie, you can't help but think of Neil. On the line is Bill Guest. He's a Melbourne businessman who is the inaugural chairman of Fight MND and a close mate of Neil through all the years. Bill, thanks for your time today.
0: Morning, Heidi. How are you?
1: Oh, well, I'm all right. How about you?
0: Yeah, it's good. It's a big day. Let's just hope the rain holds off. It's Murphy's Law, but isn't it? But it looks as though it's clearing up, so let's hope we get an enormous crowd at the MCG today to pay respects to a truly great Australian.
1: We were blessed with such wonderful weather for the slide, for the freeze. Perhaps it's almost the weather gods saying, let's cloud over for this day.
0: Yeah. Well, we've been very lucky. I was talking to Beck and Jenny on at the big freeze game. I think we've had 12 years in a row where it's been sunny on the big freeze day. So worked that out, particularly with our climate in this city. But anyway, fingers crossed the weather gods are in our favour.
1: In our favour today. Look, life for Neil must have been incredibly hard. You knew him very well. You spent a lot of time with him. How did he keep that sense of, I don't know, being upbeat or being so forceful, so resilient on this?
0: Oh, look, Neil is so much has been said, you know, it's hard to all the words, but Neil is obviously incredibly resilient. He's a believer in life, and I don't think he was ever scared of dying. I mean, we're all scared of dying. It's probably a stupid comment, but Neil came to terms with his condition, I think, fairly quickly, and made that decision very early on that, bugger it, I'm going to fight this right to the end, and I'm not going to close the door and sit at home and feel sorry for myself. I'm going to make a mark on life and Australia and this terrible disease, MMD, and got up his ass, pardon the expression, and did something about it with incredible determination and resilience. Never complained once. Always caring for other people. I went and saw him, Pat Cunningham, and I worked with him the Thursday before he died. I've got a couple of minor health issues, and Neil's first question was, Billy, how's your health? And he's that sort of guy, right up to the end. So he's an incredible human being, really. And I know I'm talking a lot, but I think you'd agree, Hyde. I don't think there's ever been an Australian who's passed away who's had so much universal love and support. There's always mixed feelings when people leave this earth. Some good, some bad, but Neil's sort of unique like that. I haven't heard one person say anything bad about Neil.
1: Yeah, I'd agree with you on everything I've heard and seen and have known about the man, and I don't profess to know him anywhere near as closely as so many other individuals probably listening now even, or will be attending that service this afternoon. We do tend to eulogise people fondly, but it sounds like he deserves every single bit of it.
0: I think you agree with me. You know, you go to a funeral and everybody's, all the eulogies, everybody's fantastic. They're all brilliant. Never hear a bad word about anybody. As you get older, you go to a lot of funerals. But Neil, you know, I think it's a bit different. But Neil, I think this is genuinely his contribution and core and uniting people. I mean, we're a bit of a muddled old country at the moment and world.
1: I agree with that.
0: And the world needs more Neil Danners, to be honest.
1: I think they may have broken the mould, though, Bill. I don't know. Where are we going to find another one?
0: I don't know. They're going to be hard when you look around just at the moment. I tend to agree with your idea.
1: What do you reckon his ultimate legacy will be or should be?
0: Well, his legacy will be who he is and who he was, and he's left a legacy of his books, and he's left an incredible family. I mean, we all forget, or not forget, that's the wrong terminology, but Jenny and his four children have made an enormous contribution to fight MND and had to watch their father die in real time, you know, in public life. So the legacy would be a beautiful family. You know, there's 11, well, now 10 Danners, and that legacy will live on through all of them. I don't think there's any doubt about that, and I think the fight will continue. And the greatest legacy would be if someday somebody can stand up and say, we've cured this bloody disease and we can all pack up our books and go home.
1: Let's hope. Bill, thank you for your time this morning.
0: Pleasure, Heidi. Thanks.
1: Bill Guest there, Melbourne businessman, inaugural chairman of Fight MND and a close mate, long-time mate of Neil Danaher, who will be farewelled but never forgotten, certainly never forgotten. He'll be farewelled at the MCG this afternoon. Tony Moclair will be broadcasting from the ground for his show this afternoon, so you will be a part of it if you... Like Bill said, a lot has been said, an awful lot has been said, and justifiably since Neil Danaher's passing. If you want to offer a final tribute, be my guest, 133-693.
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3: Good morning. It's James Padley from Transport Victoria. The left citybound lane of the Eastern Freeway remains blocked due to a multi-vehicle collision approaching the Chandler Highway. Transport Victoria and emergency services are on scene. Please drive to the conditions if you're heading through. Jasper Road in Bentley remains closed in both directions for a stretch between South Road and Patterson Road due to emergency works. Consider East Boundary or Warragul Roads instead. Route 627 buses are also affected, and there are 10-minute delays on the Monash Freeway citybound due to roadworks between Warragul Road and High Street, with the left-hand lane closed and speeds at 40.
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1: Checking the weather at 10 minutes to 11 for Victorian Opera, which presents the Coronation of Poppaea. Enter a world of burning lust and bloody vengeance. 30th of June to the 4th of July at the Palais Theatre. 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Just go to victorianopera.com.au if that tickles your fancy. Top of 19 today with showers on the way. Currently 16 degrees in the city. David, good morning.
11: Yeah, good morning, Heidi. How are you?
1: I'm pretty well, thank you.
11: That's good. At the moment, I'm driving unregistered.
1: Uh-oh.
11: I cannot do anything. I rang up the Ball Police Station and they said we can use our discretion and not fine you. But can someone find out is the fines, if we do get fined while yes. we're unregistered? I've got to work because I work with animals. So I need the car and I've got clients to service. And I've tried since Sunday to try and get this car registered. I've used BPay, but BPay, you can only use that if it's 5 days before your red day's due to run out. You can't do it when you...
1: When was it due to run out?
11: On the 7th of this month. So Sunday, I tried to register it.
1: Oh, right.
11: And had the RFC. And I tried using BPay. Not acceptable.
1: And so your question is, will I be fined when the VicRoads website's down and I can't process my...
11: Red day. And third party. I've got no third party by an accident.
1: Oh, that's not good. Well, David, if you do receive a fine in the mail, you call 3AW back and you say, get me the tape from 9 minutes to 11 on this day, the 10th of June, and we'll send you through the tape of this phone call where you're declaring to us your car is unregistered, that cops have said they'll show you some leeway, and that me as the host of the program, though it carries no weight at all, says, nah, you shouldn't have to cop it, sunshine.
11: No, that's right. And I'm stressing because I have to work. I have to service horses. So I am stressing a bit. I'll try again. I've been trying for about every half hour to get on there, but nothing.
1: Nothing. No, yeah. David, that's not good enough. That shouldn't be happening. I've got a similar question from Jack on the emails. If your rego's due and VicRoads can't process it and police pull you over with the expired rego, do you get fined? You absolutely should not be getting fined for that. You don't have third-party cover at the moment, though, either, which I don't quite know where that legal grey area gets, but this all comes home to roost with VicRoads, with the department that oversees VicRoads. I know it's run by a private or whatever organisation now. Remember, they separated things out. But this is something that needs to be fixed at their end. This is all going to be on them, on VicRoads, for stuffing this up so badly. Sarah, good morning.
12: Morning.
1: What did you want to talk about?
12: Hello.
1: Yeah.
12: I wanted to say veil to Neil because he was a brilliant man and I lost a work colleague also to MND, but I was actually ringing about gaming.
1: Oh, yeah.
12: So, yeah, I'm in my mid-40s and I game every day and I really enjoy it on like PlayStation.
1: How much time would you spend gaming every day?
12: Depends. Sometimes half an hour, sometimes 5 hours. It just depends on what I'm doing on the day.
1: And what's your go-to game?
12: I play Call of Duty. is my go-to game. So I just find it challenging and relaxing. I find it better than sitting there watching TV. Some people relax watching a series with their family, and I game with my family. So find that we're all using our brains, hand-eye coordination, instead of just sitting there watching a TV show.
1: And the violence of it all, Sarah? You're all shooting people, and does it get some work out some issues in the family dynamic at all?
12: No, not really. Not really. It does, because I'm better than my family. So being a mid-40s female gamer, it's, yeah.
1: That's fantastic.
12: It's just, I find it, you know, it's a good way to end the day and, yeah, better than just sitting around watching TV and unwinding. You meet heaps of people from all over the world.
1: Does it surprise you that there's quite as many people at different ages, or you've known that for a while now through your own experience?
12: Not really. Like, you see online, like, there's, like, people in their 60s playing the same game that I'm playing and making loads of money via YouTube and TikTok, like, competitive gaming is massive. Like, some people get paid millions of dollars.
1: And they're in their 60s.
12: Video games. Well, not in their 60s, but I know a lady in her 60s that gets to travel the world, gets free gear. Basically, her job is to play video games.
1: I've picked the wrong career, Sarah. Second time I've said that today, and about gaming again. Actually, I'm not all that into gaming. I'm glad you are, and you found an outlet in it, and that it works for you and your family. That's fantastic. Gaming. When did you last pick up a handset, headset, whatever it is, and play a game? Do you also include Wordle as a video game? 133-693.
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1: Coming up to the 11 o'clock news. After that, I would love to know, have you ever donated to a political party? Maybe a tiny amount, maybe a large amount. Would you be encouraged, agitated enough to throw a bit of cash in? I ask because even though we're 2 years from a federal election, there are competing ad campaigns from Labor and from One Nation right now asking for your cold, hard cash. Have you ever handed over any to a political party?
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0: 17 degrees in Melbourne, showers and windy at top today. 19 at 11 o'clock. Good morning. I'm David Armstrong. A Port Melbourne man is considering moving out of the area after spotting a male armed with a machete on his security camera trying to break into his house early this morning. The glove defender was checking if the front door was open. He ended up leaving the Stokes Street property. It is the second time David's house has been targeted. He says it has left his family on edge.
3: Horrified. We've got a little boy asleep in bed with my partner. It's just harrowing, really. You know, how easy is it to leave a front door open and forget to lock it? That could have been a totally different scenario had we done then.
0: Tens of thousands of people are expected at the MCG today to farewell AFL icon and MND warrior Neil Danaher at his state funeral. The service to start at 1 p.m. It can be heard on 3AW. Melbourne players who adored him as coach among those who will attend, including Russell Robertson.
4: He's a special guy for all of us that played under him for a long time. And we were his kids. Very stern with me a lot, but there was a lot of love when he gave it. He loved the fun of life. You know, beyond today, which is a full stop on Neil's life, but beyond today, I feel like we need torchbearers for Neil. Let's keep raising money and find a cure.
0: The cause of a massive factory fire at Campbellfield overnight is being investigated. It took about 70 firefighters to control the inferno, preventing flames spreading to adjoining properties on Nathan Drive. Assistant Chief Fire Officer Andrew Thorne says chemicals in the building hampered their efforts.
5: The cleanup will be for some time due to the nature of the chemicals. We also have to work with EPA to make sure that we're protecting the environment as well. It has made its way into the stormwater drains and it has affected the Merriston Creek.
0: Accused Bondi Beach gunman Navid Akram has now been formally charged with 19 additional offences, the 24-year-old facing almost 80 charges. The new offences include multiple counts of shooting at with intent to murder and discharging a firearm with intent to resist arrest. 15 people were killed when two men opened fire on Hanukkah celebrations at Bondi Beach last year. New study has found regular teeth brushing can lower hospital patients' risk of catching pneumonia. Hospital-acquired pneumonia is linked to longer hospital stays, higher healthcare costs and increased mortality in many cases. ACU Professor Jenny Sim says good oral health can significantly reduce a person's risk of developing the condition.
6: When you're in hospital, there are a lot of germs around. There's a lot of bacteria in the air, and that rests in people's mouths and can inadvertently end up in people's lungs.
0: In finance, the All Ordinaries up 47 points, the dollar 70.2 HUS.
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0: The Western Bulldogs' pursuit of Zach Butters is continuing. The Port Adelaide free agent reportedly met with the Dogs during the Powers' bye. Coach Luke Beveridge says he's been involved in those conversations.
7: Then the senior coach has to be involved in that. You know, all 18 of us would say, yep, I'm involved in that. And I've said it before with Zach. Our club have declared we want Zach to come to our club. And I've said it before that I'm obviously involved in it.
0: Serena Williams has made a winning return to professional tennis at Queen's, the 44-year-old taking out a first-round doubles match with Victoria Mboko. Meantime, Nick Kyrgios beat Corentin Moutet at the Stuttgart Open. The Matildas have turned around their loss to Mexico from the weekend, winning the second friendly 3-1 in Parramatta. That's the latest news and sports.
26: 3AW Melbourne Sport. It's the end of financial year, and that means one thing. Lexus of Blackburn's demonstrator event is on across all demonstrator stock.
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8: Good morning, it's James Padley from Transport Victoria. Jasper Road in Bentley remains closed in both directions for a stretch between South Road and Patterson Road due to emergency works. Consider East Boundary or Warrigal Roads instead. Route 627 buses are also affected. There's works on the Monash Freeway citybound at Wellington Road. Then again between Warrigal Road and High Street with the left-hand lane blocked. There's also a left lane closed outbound due to works near Forster Road, and buses are replacing trains on the Cranbourne and Pakenham lines between Caulfield and Oakley due to vandalism earlier this morning in the Oakley area.
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0: There is a severe weather warning for parts of the state today. Showers and windy, a top of 19. Shower or two tomorrow, 17. Friday, partly cloudy, 19. And Saturday, showers, 17. On the bays, a strong wind warning. Northerlies, 30 knots at times today with waves up to 2.5 metres. At Roeville, 16. Geelong, 17. The city at 17 degrees. David Armstrong, Melbourne Zone, 3AW.
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1: Pile of emails I keep meaning to come back to, and then we get busy with other things. Pile of emails on various issues that we've covered across the day, starting with the Coalition's new proposal to have a bit of a screening process in prep, foundation, whatever that first year of primary school is called these days, to screen for neurodiversity, for autism or for ADHD or for some sort of developmental or learning difficulty as well. It would involve having an occupational therapist or a speech pathologist, observing kids for 15 minutes at a time and then making a recommendation. Wouldn't then provide services for those kids, but would give $500 towards a first appointment to seek further services and assistance elsewhere. Part of Brad Rosewell's explanation was it'll give us a baseline to then be able to make decisions on what needs, further needs are classroom by classroom, what's actually needed along the way. Well, Robert's emailed in to say speech pathology services in schools, this is exactly what Jeff Kennett abolished 30 years ago. The result was providers closing down and moving interstate, including to WA. From Michael on the email as well, this is on illegal dumping. I can confirm charity bins and shops are being used to dispose of unwanted household goods, clothing, footwear, electrical items, etc., adding greatly to the cost for charities. But no one appears to be concerned. I know there are constant complaints around the dumping that goes on outside outside charity shops. Have you ever donated to a political party? Small amount, large amount? Would you throw a bit of cash in? Labor's been running an ad online for a while now, I'm told. It hasn't come up in many of any of my feeds, but I have been sent some screenshots of it. It's ranging, there's an ask for anything from $10 through to about $27. Labor saying, this is stark black and white and a bit of orange ad saying, stop One Nation. Fund the fight. Donate now. A few more have a few more words. One says, you know, important alert to Labor supporters. One Nation's on the rise. It's still early, but we can't let them gain any more momentum. Talks about building the campaign now to respond now before it escalates. Begs you to please contribute funds.

0: Unions, mm-hmm. and I presume that's what the feds are also doing. So it's, you know, they get money from everywhere, and I don't blame One Nation or the Liberals. They need to get out there and start fundraising more, because we have to stop this government.
1: Yeah, I haven't seen a Liberal version of this ad. Labor's has been going around for a little while saying we have to stop the orange wave, and now the One Nation one is out saying give us some money because we need to fire the liar, stop Labor.
0: Correct. Vote them out.
1: And would you vote state as well as federal in that direction, Janine?
0: I'd probably go Liberal, and then I would like them to do a deal with One Nation on preferences.
1: Yeah.
0: You just got to look at Labor and the Greens and all these so-called independents that run around out there that back Labor.
1: Yeah.
0: So absolutely, they should be doing deals.
1: And did you say you signed up as a member of One Nation?
0: No, you're
1: on a mailing list or a text list or something.
0: I'm on a mailing list. I would have probably, I think I did a, when they put out some sort of, not a survey, I forget what it was. They put something out then that I responded to.
1: Oh, yeah. And they text you occasionally. Do you reckon you might give them some money?
0: No worries. I will. Absolutely. I'll make political donations. I do to the Liberals, and I will to them as well.
1: All right. Janine, thank you for the call. I think I have accidentally made a political donation once in my life. I think it was about $7 or $8. It was for a bag of biscuits from a bake sale at a Labor conference, at a Labor state conference that I was covering for work. I was hungry. It was an accident, but I think it counts as a donation. It's about $7 or $8. I can't remember how much, but I declare it now. Do not judge me. I was hungry. And I didn't know it was a donation. I thought I was just buying goods at a bake sale. Anyway, that's the one and only time. And I would never join a political party. Have you ever been a member of a party, been and left, signed up recently, or you're a lifelong ironclad backer of a party? How do you maintain the passion, the trust, the interest, the enthusiasm? I'm a natural born contrarian, and so I just don't know that I could ever wed myself to something like a political party. But you tell me. 133-693. More of your calls ahead.
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3: Good morning, it's James Padley from Transport Victoria. Two left-hand lanes are closed outbound on the Westgate Bridge due to a broken-down truck. Transurban's Incident Management Service is on scene. Please obey the overhead signals if you're heading through. Meanwhile, Jasper Road in Bentley is closed in both directions for a stretch between South Road and Patterson Road due to emergency works. Consider East Boundary or Warragul Roads instead. That's also affecting Route 627 buses. And there are works on the Monash Freeway city-bound at Wellington Road, then again between Warragul Road and High Street, with the left-hand lane closed and speeds dropped to 40. Make sure you obey those overhead signals and pass with care.
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1: 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Gareth. G'day, Gareth.
13: G'day, Heidi. Thanks for taking my call.
1: Anytime.
13: Look, I've been a Liberal voter for decades, but, you know, I'm coming out of the closet today as a One Nation member. I've signed up. I've donated this morning. I've been a Labor voter and stupidly, you know, when I was younger, a Greens voter when they were the Greens.
1: You've done the whole rainbow, Gareth.
13: I've done the whole range. I've grown up in Victoria my whole life and now just about to retire. And it's just a terrible place to live now. So we've got to fix it.
1: And so who do you blame for that?
13: I think anybody
1: but One Nation?
13: I was a fierce Liberal supporter for 20 years, but in Victoria it's been terrible. And they have not held this government to account. They have not done their job. And as a consequence to that, we are where we are. And it's horrendous.
1: So you would like there to be a One Nation state government?
13: Absolutely. And I argued with my wife about this a couple of nights ago, and she said, they're not ready to govern. And I said, do you really think they can make this state any worse than what this Labor government has? I highly doubt it. At least they'll have the right intention.
1: Do you think they will be any more ready to govern than the state coalition?
13: I would probably say no. They won't be, but their heart's in the right place.
1: Okay.
13: They really want to fix this state.
1: And that's the most important thing, heart's in the right place.
13: I think the heart's in the... Look, the government is the government, right?
1: Yeah.
13: The people who actually do the doing are the bureaucrats. So the bureaucrats won't be changing. They just need to be told to do the right thing. It's the same with the courts. The magistrates need to be told how to make good judgments.
1: I don't think anyone in government can do that because it's a change to the constitution or the
13: changing legislation. They need to change the legislation so the magistrates make better decisions because they're not making better decisions. You need to change the structure of the children's court because that's not working. You need to have a fast lane and a slow lane. The fast lane is for people who have done serious crime so that you can keep them on remand. You can then process them properly and you don't get them out on bail. And then you have a slow lane for shoplifters and all of the little meaningless stuff and they can sit in the queue for a year or two. Makes no difference. These are the kind of simple changes we need to make to fix the state.
1: Are you planning to run as an MP, Gareth?
13: I actually put in a membership in my local area, but it's just not the right time for me.
1: Okay.
13: I'll do it when I resign.
1: I mean, you sound like you're very passionate about it. So you will run for Parliament one day?
13: I will. And I will run for One Nation.
1: In all those years of moving between green to red to blue to now orange, this is the first membership you've taken out?
13: It's absolutely the first. I'm deadly passionate about fixing this state. I'm sure as passionate as Jeff Kennett was when he took over the reins the last time they got us into this mess.
1: Do you want to say what your last name is so we can look for you on a call flute?
13: Oh, are you happy if you like? It's Gareth Davies, a good Welsh name. I'm a first-generation migrant, just like everybody else. But or not just like everybody else. But I was born here. My parents came here. The great opportunity, their life changed coming to this great state, this great country. Their life changed unbelievably because they came to this country. And I run my Australian flags. I've got two out here now. I've moved out to semi-rural. I love it. I love the people out here. It's what this great state was. You know, I grew up in the suburbs, but now it's just not a nice place to live.
1: All right. Gareth, all the best with it. We will watch with interest. That's your first stump speech. Got through it all right. I can hear your passion. You may have to just sort things out on the home front, but genuinely passionate, and the heart is in the right place. Is that what we need? Just the heart in the right place as a starting point. The political experience doesn't matter a bit. 133693 emails, mornings@3aw.com.au. Warwick says, why would I give monies to government when they are on massive wages? Well, these are political parties asking for donations so that they can, so that we can have the resources to prevent whichever party from turning polling momentum into seats. Resources, that's what you're giving money for. From Phil, Labor gets millions of dollars to waste anyway. Their donation campaign is only about keeping Labor in power, nothing to do with the good of the country. Albo comes across as a middle-class battler, but he could fund the campaign on his own. All right. And Julie, I am from the era where all students in primary school had to visit the school doctor. We were weighed. We had our eyes checked. Boys were checked for other things. It was part of our lives. I found out I needed glasses. Back to the Future. That's a reference to the coalition proposal today to screen for some neurodiversity in the first year of primary school. It was a school dentist that has made me so terrified of dentists these days. I don't know that we want to move entirely back in that direction. We had better take a break. Before we do, though, I want to let you know about this. Just when you need it most, 3AW is boosting your budget. We have $20,000 in cash to be won to help you pay your bills. Today's code word is petrol. Today's code word is petrol. Make sure you keep listening to Tony and Jackie this afternoon to collect your two other code words. Then be ready to phone into breakfast tomorrow morning when you hear the cue to call. Reveal all three code words. The first one is petrol. Collect all three code words that you've collected for your chance to win $2,000. This is 3AW's $20,000 Boost Your Budget. 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Keep listening. You could be a big cash winner right here on Melbourne's own 3AW. David Armstrong, what's coming up in the news at midday?
12: The news at midday. It is, I'd get this back for these headlines. It is the biggest story of the day. It is the state funeral for Neil Danaher, kicking off about 1 o'clock. I think our coverage begins about midday-ish.
1: I think Tony will be there from midday. Yeah.
12: He is tens of thousands expected at the MCG to farewell AFL icon and MND warrior Neil Danaher. It is a state funeral. Eddie McGuire spoke to a bit earlier. He is producing it. It will be a more solemn event than the one that was conducted for Shane Warne. Shane Warne's was more of a celebration of his life. This is a full-blown state funeral. It is a funeral service. And some tremendous audio from Russell Robertson earlier, one of those Melbourne footballers who was brought up under Neil. He says they are so looking forward to being able to say farewell to him today. Now, we're just talking, wouldn't the family just be exhausted?
1: The 2 weeks, the lead up to the fight MND. I mean, I was at a lunch on the Friday, lunch, which is a big fundraising event, pretty new to the Fight MD calendar, a lunch that they do on the Friday beforehand with a charity event. Then they will have had events all weekend long. Yeah. They did that big media conference with the football teams a couple of days before that.
12: And then the day itself and
1: the big freeze day, and then all the colour and movement and noise of that day, and then today to have this still on that same stage, the MCG, but much more sombre and reflective. Exactly. And the reality of this is the goodbye.
12: I think all of our thoughts are with them. Elsewhere, Q's Bondi Beach gunman Navid Akram, another 19 charges have been loaded on top of him. He's now facing almost 80 charges after what happened on Bondi Beach. New study has found regular teeth brushing lowers hospital patients' risk of catching pneumonia, because apparently when you're in hospital and you're not off and your mouth opens, that's when Mr. Bad Bacteria can get in.
1: Why are you freaking us out about germs right now?
12: Because you've got dental issues. And the professor of the Australian Catholic University says good oral health significantly reduces a person's risk of developing pneumonia in hospital, and it's terrible because how many people go into hospital
1: and open their mouths as they breathe?
12: Well, they do, and then they don't come
1: don't
12: out.
1: Don't fall asleep in hospital.
12: Don't fall asleep.
1: That's what I'm hearing you say right now.
12: In sport, Bulldogs had the news conference this morning. Coach Luke Beveridge out. Oh, I'm very excited. The pursuit of Zach Butters is continuing. The most prized catch in AFL football, a free agent, likely to be playing somewhere else next year.
1: Where do you think?
12: Well, I don't know if Dogs have got this kind of coin, but Richmond reportedly has offered him $18 million over 8 years. It will be a front-loaded contract. Okay. That means the first couple of years, $4 million a season.
1: Wouldn't you have saved heaps when Ailey Smith left? Yeah. Didn't he used to play for you guys?
12: We've got Sam Darcy, though. We've got some big name players. Yeah. Or they're at midday.
1: Can't get rid of the Bond man. All right, 29 minutes to 12. We will take a break. Back with more of your calls ahead. And I'll look at firewood collection and firewood costs. What's a load of firewood cost now? The bag of it or the trailer load of it? What's a good price for a load of firewood at the moment? 133-693.
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4: How are you tonight?
1: Well, I'm very well, thank you.
4: Excellent. I found that after a long time being a supporter of the Liberal Party, grew up in a house with a father that was Labor, the whole family was good for challenging thoughts for each other, but I've signed up with One Nation recently. And I was out with my mates for lunch and I brought it up and I said, look, I've done this. And all of them pulled out a card also. So we're all on board and we did it. Organise it that way, but it just seems to be the way a lot of people are going.
1: Is joining up and why, Dan? Why do you reckon it is?
4: For me, it's seeing the direction we're heading now. It's not Australia. A lot of people come here because they love our country and that is awesome. We want these people. But there's a lot of people that want to change it to where they came from, and that's not Australia's.
1: And would you do you like One Nation at a federal level, or you want them in the state parliament as well?
4: Both.
1: Both.
4: We've lost our way. Like as a state, we're in a horrible place. Like ridiculous things that have minimal outcomes for a lot of Victorians. And look at our health system. Like I'm sure people could have not driven through a tunnel or train through a tunnel to have great health care for people that need it, and we don't have ramping beds are available. There's so many things, and the great thing of having this people at the school to pick up neurodivergent, like that's a massive untapped resource. People look at it as a disability. I think it's also an ability. Just because it doesn't meet the norm, it's actually quite common.
1: All right, Dan, thank you. You're reflective of what a lot of people are saying, both on emails and on the phones this morning, about asking the question around whether you've ever donated to a political party. Labor, federal Labor, is asking supporters to put money in to fight One Nation. One Nation's answering that today with their own donation appeal. Had an earlier caller saying they're already up to about 300,000 of their $1 million target, One Nation, just by doing a little mail out. Plenty of people saying, but they just are an alternative that we want to give time and attention to. It's the right thing to do. Here's a different email from Phoenix. I'm a young fella from out in the hills in Victoria. I'm considering becoming a member for the Green Party, as I'm worried the conservative values are causing a clear divide in Australia, and honestly, I feel like I need to do my part, but I'd be more likely to volunteer for the party before making a political donation. From Adrian, Gareth has my vote. We need down-to-earth logic, just like that. Back to more of your calls shortly. I want to check in on firewood, though. As the temperatures drop, many Victorians will be throwing fresh logs onto the fire to keep their homes warm. I love nothing more than an open fire on a cold night. The cost of firewood in Victoria has been rising in recent years, and it appears there are efforts by criminal syndicates to take some advantage of this, illegally removing commercial quantities of trees from Victoria's forests and national parks to chop it up and sell it to you as firewood. What are you paying for a bit of firewood these days? A trailer load or a bag full? What's a good price? 133693. Crime Stoppers and the Conservation Regulator have joined forces. They're launching a campaign to encourage Victorians to check firewood has been legally sourced and to report any suspicious activity. The initiative's called Illegal Firewood. The cost is wild. It's the latest effort to curb the illegal trade. On the line is Stella Smith, Chief Executive of Crime Stoppers Victoria. Stella, how big is this problem?
5: Good morning, Heidi. Yes, it is big. Around 9,000 trees are illegally removed from Victorian forests and national parks each year. Mm-hmm. So they're clearing land equivalent to nearly 180 times the MCG. Much of that timber is sold as firewood to unsuspecting buyers.
1: And how? Like, what? Facebook ads or just down at the local shops?
5: Look, it can be in a range of ways, but we're really asking people if you see anything, particularly on a marketplace, an online marketplace, where it seems unusually cheap. There's a lot of firewood with very little information that's available to you. Large volumes of firewood being sold online from sellers that aren't registered, can't provide you with an ABN, don't want to provide a receipt. We're asking anyone with that sort of information to really be aware if they see that online, and if they've got information, they can report it to Crime Stoppers. At this time of year, we see an increase because it's colder, and what we're worried about is these trees are being taken and burned in home fireplaces.
1: Why are they able to do it? How are they able to do it without detection? It's not like it's a quick snatch-and-grab stealth crime.
5: No, they go in often under cover of darkness. They'll take chainsaws and trailers into the forest and chop down, you know, they think it's okay to use a chainsaw to take down trees that are there for our wildlife. They destroy natural habitat and they impact places that all Victorians should be able to enjoy, whether it's for hiking, bushwalking or simply just enjoying nature.
1: How do I know the ABN and the receipt factors? Sure, is there a simpler way to tell if it is legally sourced?
5: Asking them questions about where it's come from, I think, is a really important thing. You know, where did you source the firewood? And we're not asking people to interrogate the seller, but we are saying make ethical decisions, think about it before you buy it, ask where it came from. You know, if it looks odd or suspicious, it quite often is. Mm. And I think, you know, and also if you're out in those rural areas, you see vehicles or trailers leaving forests loaded with freshly cut timber. People, again, selling firewood but unable to confirm where it came from. That sort of information is important to us. We love a number plate at Crime Stoppers. It's always important to us. But any information that anyone has about the sale of illegal firewood is important to share with us. And it should matter to people because these forests are there for generations to come. So somebody who thinks they can make money from profiting from what belongs to all Victorians should really think again.
1: And do you think it's actually syndicates or it's a few opportunists?
5: I think there are some syndicates involved, is what we're being told, but there are also opportunists who think, you know, this is a chance to make some money. There are fines. The penalties include fines of over $10,000, up to 12 months imprisonment, and the seizure of vehicles, trailers and chainsaws and other equipment if you're caught. Yes. Some people have been caught. There have been 54 charges heard in the past 12 months. So we'd say to anyone who's thinking that this is a good thing to do to really think again and to ask the community to help us with information.
1: And what's a cubic metre? What should it be costing me typically?
5: Yeah, it's a very good question. And I heard your question to your callers. I'd like to hear that. I think it varies. It depends where you source it from and how often you need to get it, that you would have a much better idea of what it actually costs. But if it seems unusually cheap to you and there's no information available about it, then I'd be really asking some questions.
1: All right, we'll continue asking questions at our end. Thank you very much. Stella Smith, Chief Executive of Crime Stoppers Victoria. What did she say? They love a number plate at Crime Stoppers. All the best with it, Stella. Thank you. This campaign. What is firewood costing these days? What's a trailer load, a cubic metre, whatever it is, costing you? Your call's on that after the break. Craig's got a word on the street quickly though. Craig, what is it?
6: Yeah, Heidi. It's, we've got a car engulfed in flame. It's a white Subaru engulfed in flame on the exit of the Cranbourne exit going off the M1 outbound. That's absolutely ablaze.
1: Driver out?
6: Driver's out, yeah. Everyone looks okay, but there's no emergency services there yet. There's just a few people pulling over.
1: And where is it? Exit of Cranbourne? At Cranbourne?
6: It's a Cranbourne exit off the M1 as you're heading outbound.
1: Okay. Oh, and it's on the off-ramp or it's on the road?
6: Right on the off-ramp.
1: Right on the off-ramp. All right, take it easy in that area. Craig, thank you very much for that word on the street. You could be in the draw to win $60,000 toward a Mercedes-Benz of your choice from Mercedes-Benz Brighton. Take it easy in that area. They'll once emergency services arrive, I assume there'll be a lane or two closed. Subaru fully engulfed in fire at the off-ramp at Cranbourne on the M1. Mercedes-Benz Brighton is Melbourne's only all-in-one destination for Mercedes-Benz, just 15 minutes from the CBD.
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10: Good morning, it's James Padley from Transport Victoria. Jasper Road remains closed through Bentley in both directions for a stretch between South Road and Patterson Road due to emergency works. Consider East Boundary Road or Warrigal Road if you are in the area. That's also affecting Route 627 buses. Meanwhile, the left southbound lane of Ashley Street in West Footscray is closed due to a spillage near South Road. Emergency services are on scene with speed set to 40. Please drive to the conditions and pass with caution. And there's works on the Monash Freeway city bound at Wellington Road, then again between Warrigal Road and High Street, blocking off a left-hand lane.
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1: 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Currently it is 17 degrees in the city. Sandra, good morning to you.
33: Good morning, Heidi. We, the firewood, we pay $160 a cubic metre.
1: Is that a good price?
33: Yes, I think so. Yes, it's local wood, mm-hmm. and it's sourced from a property that has fallen trees, so everything's legal and everything's fine. So I think it's a good price. It's the going price anyway.
1: How long does 2 cubic metres last you, Sandra?
33: We probably get 3 lots during the year for the winter.
1: Oh, yeah.
33: So it probably lasts about 6 weeks.
1: And what are you using it in?
33: It's like a Kanara heater.
1: Oh, lovely. Yes, nothing beats the smell of it, does it? Beautiful.
33: No, it's beautiful. Beautiful smell, and it warms the whole house up. It's just lovely. We've got reverse cycle heating, but we don't use that. We use the firewood.
1: The greenies.
33: And it's just lovely.
1: The greenies probably hate you saying this right now, Sandra, but I'm on your side. I love it.
33: Well, we've got a fireplace here. We might as well use it.
1: Yeah.
33: And the fallen trees have got to be used on something with them.
1: You don't.
33: Only cause a fire hazard, so...
1: You don't have to convince me. Tell me, Sandra, you know the seller? You know the person you get it from?
33: Yes, we do.
1: Yeah.
33: Yes, so we do know the seller.
1: Trusted.
33: Yes,
1: it's all above board.
33: It's all above board, yes. Yeah, very trustworthy.
1: You enjoy that fire, Sandra. Thank you. Todd. G'day, Todd.
0: Morning, Heidi. How are you?
1: I'm very well, thank you.
0: That's all right. I'd like to point your listeners towards the Firewood Association of Australia website. They can... find reputable wholesalers and retailers of firewood Australia-wide just by clicking into Google and searching Firewood ASN, and it should bring up the association's website.
1: Just one in?
0: We're a large...
1: just one in?
0: Yeah, just Google Firewood ASN.
1: Yep.
0: And up it'll come, and follow your nose for wholesale and retail suppliers in your state.
1: And what are the hoops you have to jump through? To be registered,
0: you join the Firewood Association, and there's audits done on your business in relation to your sustainability, where you're sourcing your wood from, and are you selling a quality and reputable product as opposed to the fly-by-nighters that seem to go out in the forest at night and rape and pillage the forests and sell it off for cash at the pub.
1: What's a cubic metre? What should it be setting you back? Sandra says $160.
0: That's a pretty good price, I reckon, for Sandra, depending on where she is. Mm. We're a wholesale supplier, so we're up on the Murray, and we're a large wholesale supplier into Melbourne. We supply it by the tonne. Mm. Most people, the businesses vary. Some will charge by the cubic metre. Other businesses will sell by the tonne. Mm. It just depends on the yard and how they're set up as to how they sell it.
1: And is demand still pretty strong?
0: I think since COVID, it's backed off a little bit. I think the cost of living is impacting people's ability to buy firewood, and they're thinking of ways of saving money. But one thing about firewood, as Sandra said, it does heat your whole home as opposed to a split system or a gas heater that just really heats the room that it's in.
1: All right, Todd, thank you. Check the Firewood Association online if you are in any doubt about the firewood that you are buying. Crime Stoppers says there are syndicates out there trying to take advantage of the cost of or the attraction of firewood and the price point that it is at. They are illegally removing commercial quantities of trees from forests and national parks. And so they've got this campaign going saying, please check your firewood's been legally sourced. Please report suspicious activity if you see it around. Todd says to make sure it's a legitimate seller, check their association. Steve, g'day, Steve.
9: Yeah, Heidi, look, talk about ethics in firewood. Someone should tell the Victorian government that they're cutting down tens of thousands of trees every time they put up a windmill. So,
1: like a turbine?
9: Like a wind turbine, yeah.
1: Oh, yeah.
9: So forget about 9,000 trees being illegally chopped. The Victorian government is chopping down hundreds of thousands of trees. So if all the greenies and tree huggers want to, it's something to worry about, tell them to stop, bloody doing that.
1: I think the greenies, they worry about it being set alight as well.
9: Well, I'll tell you what, I'd like to know what the Victorian government is doing with all the trees they chop down when they're building a wind turbine. Are they just shredding them, or are they just leaving them up to the side?
1: Or do they chop them up for firewood distribution as well? All right, Steve, thank you very much for the call.
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1: 3 minutes to 12. I've just been having a little look over an Auditor General's report that's just been released questioning the value of the distracted driver cameras, you know, the seatbelt and the mobile phone cameras. The Auditor General has found it's not clear how much the program's contributing to road safety. The department doesn't know how or if the program is reducing road accidents, serious injuries or deaths. It does not have a clear approach for how to measure it. I'll have a bit more of a look at that before tomorrow's program. Coming up, we've got the news with Stephanie Wackluick. After 12, we will be with Tony Moakley broadcasting live from the MCG. It is another very big day and a very sad day for the Danaher family as they farewell Neil, along with quite a number of people, I imagine. There's been all that euphoria of the slide and the enormous amount of money raised and the colour and movement and noise around what we've done this last weekend. It'll be quieter, a lot quieter at the G today. A very different feel with the state funeral. Tony Moclair will be broadcasting from the ground for his program from 12 right through 1 o'clock. The service will be broadcast live here. Today's Word on the Street winner is Craig. He called to tell us that because the Vic Roads website is down, there is an issue with him getting his car roadworthy. Done. We've reached out to Vic Roads, who've told us, yes, they are currently making major upgrades to their systems to deliver faster and more modern services. If your licence or rego is due, you can pay via BPay. Although, as someone's explained to us, if you're fine, if it's outside of the couple of days before the thing is due, you can't use the BPay. Anyway, they're yet to give us a timeline for when the website will be back up and running. Thank you so much for all of the calls today and all of the feedback. We'll do it all again tomorrow from 8:30.
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3: 18 degrees in Melbourne. Showers tomorrow, a top of 17. It's 12 midday. Good afternoon. I'm Stephanie Wacklewig. The state memorial for Neil Danaher will get underway next hour, with thousands expected to pay their respects to the former Australian of the Year. Alex Riddell is there.
4: People wearing Melbourne Demon scarves, Essendon jumpers and Big Freeze beanies are currently making their way into the MCG to pay tribute to the man who has touched so many lives. Many got here at least an hour before gates opened. They'll be joined inside the MCG by Neil's family, friends, politicians and AFL identities. Sue, who is attending the memorial service, says she was diagnosed with stage 4 breast cancer 12 months ago, and Neil Danaher has helped her change her mindset since her diagnosis.
5: He has always just kept going and just kept doing what he needed to do, and you know, it's that positive mindset that has supported me in the last 12 months.
4: Neil's wife Jan, his children, brothers and good friend and Brisbane coach Chris Fagan are among those who will pay tribute to Neil Danaher at today's service. Alex Riddell at the MCG.
3: The cause of a massive factory fire in Melbourne's northern suburbs is still under investigation. Kiara Parker reports.
6: The inferno sparked explosions and required about 70 firefighters to control the blaze at Camberfield overnight. The concrete construction factory losing its roof, but Assistant Chief Fire Officer Andrew Thorne says they managed to prevent flames from spreading to adjoining properties on Nathan Drive.
7: The firefight was hampered by a lot of chemicals in the building. So a lot of different chemicals in there, and there was a lot of chemicals reacting.
6: Crews remain on scene mopping up. The cause isn't yet known. Meantime, police are investigating a suspicious fire at a Caram Downs car paint business this morning, where three offenders fled the scene in a dark-coloured Jeep utility. Kiara Parker, Melbourne.
3: A Port Melbourne father says he was horrified when he spotted a male armed with a machete on his security camera this morning trying to get into his house while his child slept inside. David says the offender left after realising the front door was locked. It's the second time his house has been targeted. He says he has warned his neighbours.
8: In our area, we're always wary. We're near the Stoke Street Housing Commission there. Crime everywhere. You'll see people walk down the street just checking car doors are unlocked in broad daylight. We know all the neighbours and we all look out for each other and look after each other.
3: Police are working to identify a man found dead in Parkland in Donvale last night. His body was located with suspected burns by a passerby near Chaim Court. Arson Squad detectives headed to the scene this morning as they continue to investigate the circumstances surrounding his death. Education Minister Ben Carroll maintains he loves his job, shutting down speculation of a leadership challenge against Jacinta Allen. Mr Carroll has unveiled a new funding pledge for the state's education system with $75 million to boost programs for the brightest state school students. Addressing an education summit, he insists he will still be Education Minister come November.
10: I do intend to be Education Minister. I love this job. As a former Youth Justice Minister, this was the job I always aspired to. My mum and dad both left school when they were teenagers. They instilled in me the value of education and hard work. I do think this is the best job in government, and I'm going to do everything I can to make sure I've got it for four more years.
3: An additional 19 charges have formally been laid against accused Bondi Beach gunman Naveed Akram. 15 people, including a 10-year-old girl, were killed when two men opened fire on Hanukkah celebrations at Bondi Beach. 24-year-old Akram is now facing almost 80 charges, with the new offences including multiple counts of shootout with intent to murder. In finance, the All Ords up 49 points, the dollar buying 70 US cents.
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3: Luke Beveridge hasn't shied away from the Western Bulldogs' desire to sign Zach Butters. Eddie Summerfield is at Witten Oval.
0: Port Adelaide on a bye reports this week Zach Butters has met with the Western Bulldogs. Coach Luke Beveridge.
2: I can't really talk to that in any detail.
0: Not shying away from the role of head coach in luring the power star.
2: We want Zach to come to our club, and I've said it before that I'm obviously involved in it.
0: But asked if the AFL industry should go down the path of the NRL of more open player movement in season.
2: Ultimately, they'd be treated a bit differently. I mean, you don't want to, but if they're not your player beyond that year.
0: The Dogs busy preparing for Adelaide tomorrow night, wanting to avoid a repeat of last year's Marvel Stadium loss to the Crows.
2: We were aware of some of their threats, and it was one of those games where we got beaten by what we knew.
0: Eddie Summerfield, Witten Oval.
3: Collingwood will challenge Billy Frampton's three-game ban for rough conduct at the AFL Tribunal tonight. It's 12:05. The US has launched massive self-defense strikes against Iran following the downing of an American Army helicopter. President Donald Trump claims Iran is responsible for the attack close to the Strait of Hormuz. The two helicopter crew members were rescued and are in a stable condition. President Trump is urging Iran to come to the table and sign on to a peace deal.
9: We're very close to having a very, very good, strong, powerful deal. If we do the bombing, you know, a lot of people are going to be killed. Who wants to do that? I don't. And we'll have a signed document that's actually stronger than doing the bombing.
3: The streets of Belfast are burning. Homes, cars and buses have been set alight as protests erupt over an attempted beheading. A Sudanese asylum seeker has been charged with attempted murder. Secretary of State for Northern Ireland, Hilary Benn, pleading for calm.
11: We need to support the police as they carry on with their investigation. There's no justification for it at all, but we don't want to see any violence or disorder as a result of it. Peaceful protest, yes. Violence, that is not what should happen in the United Kingdom.
3: Returning to sports, Serena Williams admits her return to professional tennis was so much fun but a little embarrassing. The 44-year-old teamed up with Victoria Mboko in doubles to win a first-round match at Queen's.
12: I need to make some returns next match, which I will. I didn't miss one in practice, but yeah, that was a little embarrassing out there. But, you know, the good news is we can do better. I can do better. I don't know about you.
15: There's always room for improvement.
3: It was Serena's first game on the WTA Tour in 1,375 days. That's the latest news and sport.
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27: Good afternoon. It's James Padley from Transport Victoria. Three of the five outbound lanes are closed on the Monash Freeway due to a vehicle fire approaching the South Gippsland Freeway. Emergency services are on scene with speeds set to 40. Delays are building rapidly. Consider taking the Princes Highway instead. Meanwhile, buses buses are replacing trains on the Cranbourne and Pakenham line between Oakley and Caulfield following an earlier vandalism incident this morning. And off-peak works on the Monash Freeway inbound after Warragul Road have a left-hand lane closed for the safety of crews. Speeds are also down to 40.
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3: There is a severe weather warning for parts of the state. Cloudy tomorrow, showers, a top of 17 after an overnight low of 11. Friday, partly cloudy and 19. Saturday, showers, 17. Sunday, sunny, a top of 15. On the bays, there's a strong wind warning. Northerly winds, 15 to 25 knots, waves to 2.5 metres. It's 18 at the airport, 18 in Brighton, in the city, also 18 degrees. Stephanie Wacklewick, Melbourne's own, 3AW.
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16: Good afternoon and welcome, one and all. I'm broadcasting live from the MCG, the site of the state funeral service for Neil Danaher AO, which has been left

0: is, of course, Hamish McLachlan. 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
1: More nervous now, Tony, than I was 36 seconds ago. It's going to be an incredible day at, I think, the best venue in the world.
0: You have a personal connection to Neil. It's not often that an MC knows the subject of a state funeral as well as you do. Tell us about your connection with the man.
1: I ran across Neil briefly for 15 years just as a coach or an assistant coach, but I didn't know him personally. And then in 2013, one of my best mates, Pat Cunningham's wife, Angie Cunningham, who I used to spend all my time when I visited London working and would stay at their house rather than a hotel for 6 or 7 years, they came back to Australia, and Ange was the first person I knew that was diagnosed with MND, and she and Neil were diagnosed at a really similar time. And when Pat rang to tell me that she was diagnosed, I actually didn't know what MND was in 2013. Angie Cunningham passed away in 2015, and Neil, who was diagnosed at the same time, passed away 13 years later. They, Pat and Neil, and a man called Ian Davis, who also suffered from MND, put together the Big Freeze and said, we need your help along the way. Mm. And it's been one of the great joys to be able to assist Neil throughout that and help him get his message across. And I sort of started to spend more and more time with Neil, and the more time I spent with Neil, the more I fell in love with Neil, the more I learnt from Neil. And the reality is, I think my children are living a very different life because of what I learnt from Neil. Mm. Neil Mitchell was sitting behind you. He and I did an interview in 2015 when Ange died. And in the last 11 years, I've spent a lot of time sort of learning about MND, but I've learned a lot about what people can do if they choose a really positive outlook and mindset. And one of the things that he has always said is, they can take everything from me, but they can't take away how I look at the world and my attitude. And that's a pretty powerful piece. I was talking with my kids the other day at dinner. I said, what have you all learnt from me, from Neil? And they all shared their bits and pieces. You know, we know a lot of the quotes, but my 10-year-old said, Dad, the one thing that I know you take away the most is, don't let later become never. Mm. And I heard that in the Australian of the Year speech last year. He said, I haven't got a lot of holes left to play. You guys will think you do. Whatever you're hoping to do in your life, go and do it. Don't let later become never. And that's stuck with me.
0: We're getting a sense of Neil. I mean, I was at a remove from him, of course. I'm a Carlton supporter, so I didn't really follow. I hated him for a certain game at Princes Park in 1981. We'll move beyond that. What he proves, I think, is something that's definitely big in Christianity, that suffering tests the character greatly. And so what emerges from this week definitely is the character of the man. Can you talk a bit about that? Because it's one thing to have a disease, it's one thing to endure it, but he for a lot of those 13 years defied it.
1: Well, he defied it, which not many do. Average life expectancy is 27 months. And I heard someone talking to Tim Watson about it recently. They said, we've never had a face to be able to put to this disease because no one has lived long enough to be able to put the face to it. So you had relatively, at the time, famous Australian sportsman, player and coach, become the face of it. And I think, I'm not sure whether my children would have ever heard of Neil Danaher if he hadn't suffered MND. So you talk about his character. I think the majority of us would have curled up in the corner, ticked off the bucket list and done selfish things.
0: Yeah.
1: His decision was, I'm going to plant trees of which the shade I'll never enjoy. Mm. And that's the mark of the man. He, rather than sulking, did, and rather than saying, woe is me, he said, where is the opportunity? Where is the opportunity was always his way forward. And I read some stuff from The Power of Choice. If you haven't read the book, for the listeners, grab a copy. It's a book that he's written to his grandchildren, and his life lessons are all in there. But he talks around, I've lost the ability to pick up a cup. Someone will do it for me. I've lost the ability to hug. I'll find another way to show my emotion. I've lost the ability to speak. I'll use my eyes and the machine to get my communication across. I've lost my voice. I'll get back to become my voice. There was always a way forward. And I was speaking to someone the other day, and they said, what would you do if you're Prime Minister? I said, I think I'd make everyone read The Power of Choice, and then I'd have a blanket ban on complaining in this country for 1 week and just see what happened after a week. I think everyone would enjoy it so much that complaining would stop. All of these things that we find a way to complain about would disappear, and the sort of a Neil attitude would, you know, reverberate around the country. That's what he's shown me. He's like, where is the opportunity? Mower's broken down. Go and meet someone interesting that can help you fix it. Teach your kids how to fix it.

0: you know, find a way to spend an hour doing something else that's going to be equally positive. And you know, he was a man full of values. And I'm biased on this. I grew up on the farm. I think anyone that grows up on the farm has a very different attitude to life. You work hard and you have great values and you know your community. Neil had all of that.
1: And a huge family, and
0: third of 11 kids.
1: Yeah, extraordinary. As you say, a man who refused to luxuriate in victimhood. Mm. There's so much to be said for that, especially in the current moment where we seem to celebrate that, or people seem to celebrate their own victimhood or invent it. Tell us about being MC on such a big stage on such an important day in front of the biggest VIPs in the country. How do you go about preparing for it? What does the day mean for you? And tell us the role of being MC today.
0: Firstly, it's a huge privilege. Mm. Beck rang me and said, would I? And I said, of course. And then I realized that no one would do it well enough for Neil, so you've just got to try and get close. Mm. I started writing lines, and then they all felt insignificant, so then you rewrote the lines and they felt similar. There's nothing that I can say that will do justice to Neil. What I hope to be able to do is to have everyone feel comfortable when they arrive, have everyone celebrate an incredible life rather than, I think, be sad that we've lost Neil. I think the world is much less because he's gone, but it's much better because he was here. And I think that's how we should leave today, feeling that we were privileged to have known him. I said to my kids, I've learned not more from anyone else in the world. Dad was always my hero. Then Neil came along and he was the first real life superhero I've ever met. Didn't wear a cape, but just showed us all how to do things differently and how to live. And so my role is really to highlight his brilliance, to highlight all of those around him and try and guide speaker to speaker to speaker and have them feel comfortable. There's no limits. I think Anthony was concerned. It looked at the run sheet and it was a 5-minute window. And he texted Pat Cunningham, who texted me, and I said, he's got up to 3 days. The next game here is Saturday afternoon, so take your time.
1: Right. Well, you are the best man for the job, and we look forward to the amazing job that you're going to do today. Before you left the house, did your wife have advice for you?
0: Well, she had a question. She said, which dress? And I chose the one that looked exactly the same as the other one, and she put a coat on, and then she said to me, is there anything I can do? I said, no. She said, do you think you'll cry? And I said, I think so. She said, the only bit of advice I can give you is if you put your tongue on top of your mouth, it stops it pretty quickly. So if you see me, Tony,
1: yeah,
0: doing that,
1: right,
0: you know what's happening.
1: I think you're entitled to it, given the nature of the relationship you had with Neil that you've painted so beautifully for us today. It is a very important day. I really appreciate your time, Hamish. Thank you.
0: Pleasure. And to all our listeners, I'm sure he's touched you in some way. The best way you can honour him is going to the Big Freeze or Fight MND and just giving $5 or $10. The beauty of Neil was he didn't ask much from any of us. He knew a lot. From a small amount from a lot could make a huge difference. So he's done well.
1: Hamish McLachlan, again, thank you. Good luck today.
0: Pleasure.
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1: Coming to you live from the State Funeral Service of Neil Danaher at the MCG, which commences at 1 p.m. There is a full roster of speakers and, not surprisingly, family tributes from the loving family of Neil Danaher. They are going to be something to behold, that's for sure. Well, somebody who joins me now is, a Melbourne supporter and a man who knew Neil Danaher well. Neil Mitchell, good afternoon.
12: Tony, thank you for having me. It's interesting going through a list of the speakers, isn't there? All these terribly important people like the Premier and the Prime Minister. The most important person today is Jan Danaher.
1: Mm.
12: Neil's wife. She is an extraordinary person. You know, she was out the front of the MCG on Monday selling beanies.
1: That would surprise nobody, I think.
12: She is an extraordinary. I can't stress it too much. I knew Neil very well. I knew Jan a little, but I'll never forget having a lunch with them in reasonably early stages of MND. It was a social lunch mid-January down the peninsula, and there were about half a dozen of us around the table. Neil was already, his speech was starting to be affected, and he couldn't cut up his own food, so Jan was helping, and that's fine. Funniest man at the table was Neil, and the person laughing the most and supporting him the most was Jan. Jan Danaher is a very special woman, as Neil was a very special man.
1: He would probably say, I married beneath me as all men do.
12: they met at 20.
1: Yep.
12: Married a few years later.
1: Yep.
12: What, four kids?
1: No, it was women who say that. I'm misquoting that. This scene, the MCG resplendent, and Neil's career as a player is something we think about. I'm struck by just how important football still is to Melbourne. He did so much outside football, but football is really at the heart of it. It's again, it's a great endorsement of VFL, AFL, and its cultural impact, isn't it?
12: Well, Hamish McLaughlin said to you earlier, my kids probably wouldn't have heard of Neil Danaher if he hadn't contracted MND.
1: Mm.
12: And that's true. His impact on the world was far greater outside football. But look at the people turning up now. I mean, there's a large crowd building now, most of them wearing beanies, big area in the middle in front of the stage they've set up, which is, I assume, for the players from Melbourne and Essendon, perhaps some of the dignitaries. Although I was involved in the Barassi funeral, which is very similar, and they usually keep the speakers underground and bring you out at the last minute. But we're getting a bit used to state funerals at the MCG, which is a little bit sad, but a good crowd, and they're still coming in.
1: Well, I was just thinking that as I said the name Shane Warne over there. Tell us about a state funeral, you having been involved in Ron Brassey's, of course.
12: Well, Ron, actually, I said state funeral. I'm wrong. That was a memorial.
1: Okay.
12: They'd already had the funeral for Ron, which was a private affair. This is, in fact, a funeral. a state funeral being held at the MCG, but normally it would be in a cathedral somewhere. So it's a bit more formal in the sense that it goes through the procedure of a funeral. Whereas with Ron and with Warney, it was memorial. But some of the speakers, look, there's going to be send-ups. They have to be. I mean, I don't think Anthony Danaher will get through a speech without telling some funny stories. David Neates, the former Melbourne captain, will be speaking as well. And Neil's kids, my gee, what an impressive lot they are. They really are. Beck, Lauren, Luke and Ben. Beck is the face of Fight MND, and she has been doing a superb job. I feel for the family through these days when not only have they lost this man, imagine how empty the house is, not only have they lost this man, but so public, you know, there at the MCG on Monday, there after his death, and now again today. I won't go into detail, but I sent the message through to the family saying I look forward for you to the time when you can grieve in private because it's all been so public.
1: Just on that, I mean, the family have rallied. It's obviously tested their character and I think proved what we all would have assumed, that they are just great people in the face of adversity. To look after somebody who was very high care intensive, I think it's very important this week to highlight people who do that, for people who do suffer a chronic kind of illness. So do you think it's worth reflecting on that in amongst everything? And I imagine it's something Neil would want too.
12: Oh, I'm sure he would. I mean, he was heavily reliant on carers and on family for the last few years of his life. There have been suggestions that there'd be some sort of recognition. Melbourne Essendon, which is coming up soon, is Neil's game. And I've put this to the AFL, but I'd love to see money raised for that being put towards assisting the care of MND, because we're raising money for research, that's one thing. But to have Neil's game raise money, not to undermine the big freeze for a moment, but to say, this is going to the family, this is going to the care. You need a wheelchair, we'll help you with a wheelchair. Yeah,
1: or,
12: I don't know if it'll happen.
1: Care for carers or something like that.
12: But the AFL's having a good look at it.
1: The beanie, you told that I was looking at the beanies thinking that is such a clever marketing tactic that they've come up with. And you had an anecdote about Neil's reaction to it initially.
12: Well, yeah, and I've got the first beanie here, the very first beanie, which is before they call it the Big Freeze, and just Cure for MND Foundation, just dark blue, no white on it. So they certainly developed. Neil thought it was a stupid idea. And he told Beck that. What do you mean beanies? What are you going to sell 200 of them, he said? And mind you, he sent himself up in the past few years saying how wrong he was.
1: Well, then he had humility and that great sense of humour which has endured. What I find especially telling about that is when we look at the order of service, it's got a beautiful photo of Neil, I'm assuming at some sort of club function or maybe at the Brownlow, with a beautiful smile and he's in rude health there. And then you turn over and we see him, he has been slightly diminished, but the smile is up.
12: The smile's still there.
1: Yeah.
12: As I said, he's the funniest man in the room most of the time. Even as he's going through this, and that was his philosophy, as Hamish was explaining. You know, you turn up, it's how you turn up that matters. And the other great thing that Hamish mentioned, don't let later become never. If we could embrace a lot of the philosophy, look at Neil's philosophy, not just about MND, but about life. I've already referred his book to a couple of kids I know are going through tough times. They don't know who Neil Danaher is other than, oh yeah, he was sick. But the message in there for the 16, 17-year-old who gets a bit of a bill, they don't get into uni, or they miss out on something they want, they can't get a drafted for footy. It really gives them the message, well, then play on. They're saying, play on.
1: It is a message of resilience that, I, as a father of teenagers, I hope that they absorb and internalise. We'll come back in a moment. I have an interview with Matt Telly, who's the CEO of Fight MND. It's a very busy day for him as well. But he's granted us a couple of minutes, which is a very good thing, because we'll find out just how important donations are. And we'll learn, too, about his relationship with the great Neil Danaher, AO, at whose state funeral we are broadcasting from today. Back in a moment.
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14: Good afternoon. It's James Padley from Transport Victoria. There are delays of over 30 minutes on the M80 Ring Road Greensborough-bound following a multi-car collision after Sydney Road. Multiple lanes are closed with only two right lanes remaining open to traffic. Emergency services are on scene with speed set to 40. Consider exiting early at Pascagoule Road and taking Camp Road instead. Meanwhile, the two left outbound lanes are closed on the Monash Freeway following an earlier vehicle fire approaching the South Gippsland Freeway. Emergency services remain on seen. The Princes Highway is a solid alternative there, and buses are replacing trains on the Cranbourne and Pakenham lines between Caulfield and Oakley due to vandalism at Oakley early this morning.
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1: 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Joining me in the studio now with news headlines, somebody who is on Channel 9 standing on Danaher Way reporting on proceedings here at the MCG from where I'm broadcasting today for Neil Danaher's state funeral. That would be Stephanie Wacklewick. Good afternoon, Steph.
29: Good afternoon, Tony. Much more quiet when I was there this morning.
1: It was quite early. You were well rugged up, which is good.
29: It was. So long queues building outside the MCG now, I imagine.
1: There are, yes, and plenty of blue beanies to be seen everywhere. Despite the state funeral for Neil Danaher, of course, news does not rest. You've got some headlines for us. What do we need to know?
29: Well, Tony, Education Minister Ben Carroll maintains he loves his job. He's shut down speculation of a leadership challenge against Jacinta Allen. He was forced to address questions about that at an education summit, where he also unveiled a new funding pledge for the brightest state school students. The lawyer for accused Bondi Beach gunman Naveed Akram says they had been expecting he'd be hit with more charges. The 24-year-old is facing 19 additional offences, including multiple counts of shooting at with intent to murder and discharging a firearm with intent to resist arrest. You are at the MCG as we prepare to farewell Neil Danaher. It will be a different feel at G following the excitement of the big freeze. And as Neil Mitchell mentioned to you earlier, we forget that at the end of the day, he was a husband, a dad, and they are the most important people today. So after the last couple of weeks, it's hoped they will finally have a chance to grieve. And in sport, Collingwood will challenge Billy Frampton's 3-game ban for rough conduct at the AFL Tribunal tonight.
1: Nice work, Steph. Thank you. Victorian Opera presents The Coronation of Poppaea. Enter a world of burning lust and bloody vengeance. 30th of June to the 4th of July, the Palais Theatre. Tickets from $39 at victorianopera.com.au. Today will be cloudy with a very high chance of showers, a top of 19 degrees. Tomorrow will be partly cloudy with a top of 17 degrees. So rug up. It seems like winter is on its way. Right now, though, on what is obviously a very busy day for Matt Tilley, who is the CEO of Fight MND. I'm about to have a chat with him just about his relationship with, of course, the great Neil Danaher and the fight for MND, an infuriating illness that, of course, Neil called the beast. We don't know the causes of it exactly, but work continues apace thanks to the great efforts of people like Fight MND to find a cure. CEO Matt Tilley joins me now. Good afternoon, Matt.
0: G'day, Tony. How are you going?
1: Now, so much to talk about today. Can we just get to the personal first? You've got an amazing anecdote about when you took over the job as CEO of MND, Fight MND, and you met the great man himself. How did that go?
0: Well, okay. I mean, I've got the job, right? So it must have gone okay. But I was told you've got to be pretty straight up with Neil. He doesn't suffer fools and he, you know, doesn't have a lot of time on his hands to muck around. So I just basically hit him up with the fact that as a young Bombers fan, he was my third favourite Danaher. I might as well be straight up. I said, Terry was the captain, you know, and that was the first number I had on my back. And then Chris was next because number 7 was easy to sew on the back of my jumper. So Mum went with that. Yeah. And then there was of course, Neil, to which his response was, okay, well, we mustn't tell Anthony about this.
1: So a sense of humour, do you think that was a great mark of the man and helped him to endure what he did?
0: Unquestionably. I think that's kind of what defines him. I think there'll be a lot of stories told today and, you know, it's really lovely to catch up with a lot of the Demons boys. And, you know, he was very big over in the West. He spent a lot of time in the football family. And they always talk about two things. One, how relentless he was and how he pushed people to get the best out of them. But two, his great sense of humour. And, he was a funny guy.
1: We should remember that. Of course, a lot of money has been given this week and you're urging people to donate. Where do they donate, Matt? And I want you to tell us about some of the unbelievable technology that's being developed in the United States to fight MND, and that's where your money is going. So tell us those two things, where we give and what it does.
0: Well, look, we've been really lucky to have incredible support. Like, you know, anybody in Melbourne in the last few days would have just seen beanies everywhere, and we're really grateful for that. And I just want to emphasise that today's really a time to remember Neil. We're not pushing hard about donations, but he would be if he was here, so I don't want to be remiss. So if people go to fightmnd.org.au, they can leave a donation if they want to, but we already consider the hundreds of thousands of beanies sold to be great donations. And as I always say, it's bit by bit, beanie by beanie, we are changing the world because, you know, we're the world's leading funder of independent MND research. It'll be up around $200 million worth pretty soon.
1: Wow.
0: And whilst we haven't found a cure, we're making great progress and also making great progress in terms of the quality of life for people who are living with MND. And that's important because it's very limited. The average lifespan for someone diagnosed with MND is about 27 months. So any precious moments, any way we can extend their capacity to communicate with their family, we want to fund research into that and have it happening quickly. So just the other week, I was speaking to a company called Synchron, who have developed this microchip. I'm calling it a microchip. It's probably not the right word. That will literally be inserted into a vein in your neck and make its way to the top of your brain, completely remote. So no connection, no machines, no wiring. And that will have Bluetooth capacity to move a computer mouse or move a feeding machine for people who've lost use of their limbs. So those kind of developments, even I think everybody was really taken aback when we we managed to hear Neil's own voice come through his iGauge technology when originally it was just a very sort of robotic and computer voice. These little steps along the way just are just breathtaking changes for people fighting this disease.
1: And they give the sufferer dignity and take some of the load off the family. I think you really emphasised that the other night when I saw you speaking about MMD so eloquently about, and I think it's a great week to remember the carers of people with chronic conditions.
0: Absolutely. Look, Tony, here's something that's it's a very sobering thing to think about on a, you know, what will be a sad day but a great celebration. Since we lost Neil, we've lost about 30 people with MND. You know, quietly we've lost them, but not to their families. Their worlds have fallen apart. And also in that time, 30 people have found out they have MND. So unfortunately, it is relentless and our job is to keep up the fight so that it's got a great enemy.
1: Well, you've got a great example to follow and Fight MND is in the best of hands with you, Matt Tilley, CEO. Really appreciate your time today on a very, very busy day and an important day. So thanks again, Matt.
0: Thanks, Tony, and thanks for all your support.
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1: Well, right now, a very special perspective on what it was like not only to play against Neil Danaher, but to coach against him as well. And a man who knows is our very own 3W football special commentator and Collingwood coach, Collingwood captain, premiership captain and winner, double winner of Copeland trophies, no less. Shorey joins me this afternoon. Shorey, g'day.
8: Yeah, g'day, Tony. Yeah, it's in one way a sad day, but in another a celebration of a great life.
1: Now, playing against him was one thing, coaching against him was another. Separate us if you can. Neil Danaher, the player, and Neil Danaher, the coach?
8: Well, Neil played, I think he started in 79. I started in 78. So we crossed paths a few times. But tragically, I was lucky not to have a lot of injuries, but he went down with knee injuries and other things in his career. And over from 79 to 90 when he finished, he had only played 82 games. So it probably showed you the dedication that he had, though, and the discipline to keep trying to overcome these issues. When you had ACL injuries in that era, it was pretty hard to get over.
1: What do you think he brought to the game as a player? I mean, apart from the fact that he remains unique as a captain who didn't take the field, which is extraordinary, but how do you assess Neil, the player, his strengths?
8: He was a star. He was a star, but like I said, crueled by injury. He was tough. He had great stamina. He speed. He finished goal. He was a good goal kicker over that period of time. But, we never got to see the best of him because of this issue, but he was held in great esteem by, you know, the opposition. And I know that we always talked about it whenever we had to go against him, that, you know, we had to watch out for what he could impact on a game very quickly. So, no doubt. If he had, you know, been able to get through injury and whatever, he would have been one of the greats of the game. And when I'm not making that up, you don't say that just because you want to sound nice and all that sort of stuff.
1: Yeah.
8: He was a superstar.
1: Yeah. As a Carlton supporter, can I tell you there was one game that I wish he missed by injury, and that was a certain game at Princes Park in 81, I think it was. Let's not dwell on that. As a coach, he obviously had a more successful and prolonged career as a coach at Melbourne. How did you regard him as a fellow coach, and how did you coach against him?
8: I think you just know. He just knew the game so well, and he had done a bit of an apprenticeship. Like, he was assistant under Sheeds, and he was assistant at the Dockers under Jared Neesham in their first year, and then came to Melbourne for 10 seasons. And, you know, it just shows you how he could turn things around. Melbourne played finals in his first year. And in their third year, he, of course, went to the grand final and got beaten by 60 points. But, you know, and that was against his old club, Essendon. So, look, he just knew the game inside out. But, you know, he got the nickname the Reverend, I think, probably because I think he was a really great people person.
1: Yep.
8: And he could preach and a great orator. But then he also had a great relationship. And it was probably a modern version of what we've got now back then, you know, so many years ago.
1: I never met the man, but I've only heard on very good authority, Tony Shaw, that he had a great sense of humour, which in the hothouse environment of coaching that you know very well and that he knew, how important is it when it seems like the world's falling apart around you to maintain a sense of humour as an AFL coach?
8: Well, I've always said that no one knows about it until you're in that seat, and that is true. You could have done an apprenticeship for 10 to 12 years, but when it all comes back to you, I think his humour was fantastic. When I went down the slide a couple of years ago, and what he did, he used to get you in a room, and everybody going down the slide, he'd rev you up and get you going. And to me, you could just see it. He was going through hell, but the whole cause meant more than what he was worried about himself. And, he showed that sense of humour. I always got on well. The Danahers are a great breed. I've never had a problem with any of the Danaher boys, and I've had different times with them. They're just a great family, and he was part of that family. He had his own family then, and they're just showing how good they are about what they've achieved here with MND and the B trying to beat the Beast.
1: Great words indeed from my colleague here at 3AW, special commentator amongst so many, just a man who doesn't need any introduction or outroduction as it is. Tony Shaw, thank you so much for your thoughts about the legacy of the great Neil Danaher today on the occasion of his state funeral.
8: No issues, Tony. Thank you.
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10: Good afternoon. It's James Padley from Transport Victoria. Multiple lanes remain closed on the M80 Ring Road Greensboro bound following a multi-car collision after Sydney Road. Two right lanes remain open to traffic with delays of over 50 minutes. Emergency services are on scene. Consider exiting at Pascavale Road and taking Camp Road instead. Meanwhile, the two left outbound lanes remain closed on the Monash Freeway following an earlier vehicle fire approaching the South Gippsland Freeway with emergency services on scene there. there as well. And trains are resuming on the Cranbourne, Pakenham and Gippsland lines following an earlier suspension due to vandalism early this morning.
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1: This is 3AW Afternoons coming to you live from the MCG, the site of Neil Danaher's state funeral, on the ground that many witnessed Neil's magic as a player and as a coach. Somebody who cheered on his progress as a coach, no doubt, joins me. Neil Mitchell, good afternoon.
19: I did cheer him on too, and then particularly the 2000 grand final where we lost by 60 points against Essendon. But he got us there with a very ordinary team.
1: Well, he did well to get them that far, which says a lot about him as a coach, of course.
19: Hey, look, the crowd building, but give the officials, see the middle section is all officials and players and important people.
1: Yes.
19: Give them a beanie each. Everybody else has got a beanie on.
1: Well, considering we had a Governor-General who was happy to do the slide.
19: That was great to see her do that. Oh, that was terrific. One of the most dignified officers in the country, and there she goes down on the slide.
1: It'd be a nice touch if the Premier and the Prime Minister both donned one, just to get the message across. We've got Alex Riddell, 3AW reporter, on the ground. Alex, good afternoon.
27: Good afternoon.
1: Alex, whereabouts are you? It is, of course, a huge ground, but it's relatively confined to one corner of the ground. There's a very big stage set up where we're going to hear speeches and a performance as well, a musical performance. But what do you see where you are?
0: It is. So I'm just on level two here. So many big free seniors like we saw on Monday. There's also people in demon scarves, bombers, jumpers. So I got here about 11 o'clock and it was fantastic to see about 50 people lined up, and within 10 minutes, I think a couple of hundred were there. So it's so good to see so many people here on what might turn into a bit of a wet day.
1: We certainly hope not. There's obviously some big VIPs. The Prime Minister is here. Do you see lots of security around? Do either the Prime Minister or the Premier need to be worried about anything?
0: No, it was a bit of you do have to go through a few screening processes to get through, but what I've seen so far, everyone's just so happy to be here and so happy to pay tribute to Neil. So I think, fingers crossed, no security issues at the moment. But there are definitely... I've just spoken to a government spokesperson. They said they're not sure about numbers at the moment, but they had so many people registering for tickets in the last 24 hours. So they're expecting definitely thousands here.
1: Well, Neil Danaher is certainly worthy of a crowd of tens of thousands. That's for sure. It, of course, commences in about 3.5 minutes' time. So thank you for just giving us a snapshot of what you're seeing here at the MCG. Alex Riddell. Neil,
19: there'd be thousands here already, wouldn't there?
1: There would be. Well,
19: the centre of the members' stand is full.
1: Yep.
19: Worth mentioning too, Tony, we were talking earlier about it being a state funeral, a distinct from a memorial.
1: Yeah.
19: The coffin's on the stage. That is why, that's the signal that it's a funeral, not a memorial. At a memorial, you don't have the coffin.
1: See, it's good to know these things. I did want to talk about Fight MND. Neil, of course, the co-founder. Who else was involved in bringing together that very successful charity?
19: Well, Pat Cunningham, whose wife Ange died some years ago from MND, he was and is involved. Dr. Ian Davis, hematologist, I think, but he died from MND a number of years ago. They were the co-founders. And it affects you in different ways. I remember hosting a fundraising dinner at the Arts Centre for it, and Dr. Ian Davis was there that day, and he was in a wheelchair. But he could speak fluently, no problem. Neil Danaher, of course, could walk and get around at that stage, but had trouble with speech. As Neil used to say, it's a bastard of a disease, and it gets people in different ways. But they're the three people who started Fight MND.
1: We do need optimism today because it is a celebration of Neil's life. You know for a fact that in Melbourne, some really cutting-edge medical research is going on, which does give hope to future sufferers of MND. Can you tell us anything about that?
19: Well, I didn't understand it, but I did go up to the Florey Institute a couple of years ago now and had a look through, and they explained to me what they were doing and how in those days they were extremely confident that they were getting somewhere. And that work is now, I read it last week, being picked up in the United States. They've made enormous, not only as Neil, and people know what MND is, but they're heading towards a cure. And that's what Neil Danaher and his supporters have done.
1: How would you have gone as being one of 11 siblings when it comes to a funeral, choosing who gets to speak?
19: Well, I don't know how they've done that, but as I said, I think Jan Danaher's speech will be the most important. Anthony Danaher, his brother, is speaking as well. Just remember this thing about Ian. A guy who was involved with the Melbourne Footy Club when he was coach, one of the officials said to me, without question, the most decent man he'd ever met in football, without exception.
1: Well, it's no coincidence that the praise and affection that's been displayed for the man this week is not unlinked to that fact, because you just don't hear a bad word about him. That's almost unique in football or public life in Australia.
19: Yeah, very clear. One of my last conversations by text with him was, what can I do to help? And he said, if you were me, what would you ask Neil Mitchell to do to help? Oh, thanks, mate. Yeah, I'll have a think about it. Threw it back at me. Good idea.
1: Well, he was known to be direct, but he was known to get the best out of people. That's a great quality.
19: Yes, he's very direct, and some of his speeches with the players could be that.
1: We will cross now to the start of the state funeral for Neil Danaher AO. I may have jumped the gun a bit there. There was some, it sounded like some official proceedings going on. Neil, having gone to Barassi's state funeral, or memorial service, I should say, what do we expect for the next hour and a half?
19: A lot of emotion. I think that's a lot of tributes.
1: All right.
20: Good afternoon, everyone. The beanies look incredible. Neil would be chuffed.
2: Welcome to the state funeral service for Neil Danaher. Neil, the great man, back at the Coliseum again. On a typically Melbourne winter's day, rain falling all morning, my 10-year-old boy Lex said on the way to school today, even God's sad today. Good crowd in, players, coaches, officials, commentators, family and friends, everywhere. Danaher's all about feels like game day. Neil had a great sense of timing and theatre. The D's and the Bombers, the next match to be played here. That's pretty hard to script. A state funeral, a rare honour, reserved for Australians who changed the nation. So today, we gather not in grief alone, but in gratitude for a man who turned his hardest days into a gift for the rest of us. What a privilege to have lived at a time where we could learn from the man we celebrate, honour, and remember today. Neil was the best of us in so many ways. He understood something many of us learn when it's all too late, that a life's worth isn't in its length, but what you do with the time that you're given. He reminded us all that the mark of a person is not what you say, but what you do. And a lot will be said today about a man who did an awful lot. Neil was known for his quotes and his one-liners and for his pragmatic outlook, and often, as the players will know, for his blunt advice. When all is said and done, more is said than done. Life is good, but it doesn't promise to be fair. Life can only be understood backwards, but it must be lived forwards. If you don't like something, change it. If you can't change it, change the way you think about it. And where is the opportunity? Don't let later become never, and one more recently, no time for crap wine anymore. But the one line I can't get out of my head is one many of us have been told by Neil over the journey. Pat Cunningham and I often, as he left the house with an order, he'd often utter, "Just don't muck it up." Muck, I have to say, was pronounced differently when Neil said it. So here we all are, keen not to muck it up and get it right for a man who got it right a lot. Neil loved his music, and I think secretly he would have loved to have been Brandon Flowers from The Killers, Mr. Brightside, or Mick Jagger from The Stones. But I think in so many ways he would have been the boss, Bruce Springsteen. Timeless, generational, enduring, unifying, soulful, and just a sensational frontman. Neil was a great frontman. Behind Bruce was the E Street Band, a collection of brilliant musicians who allowed Bruce to shine and who Bruce loved spending his time with. They were his family. Neil had a big band of family behind him too. So firstly, a heartfelt and warm welcome to Neil's mum, Edna Danaher, the matriarch of the Danaher family, a remarkable woman who shaped a remarkable man. We are so sad for your loss. To Neil's strong and much-loved wife, Jan, you've publicly smiled and shared the man you love and who loved you with all of us in the hardest of times. To Neil's children, Loz, Luke, Beck and Ben, how lucky you are to have been able to call Neil your dad. He loved you all more than you'll ever know. To his grandchildren, Cooper, Rosie, Billy, Ollie, Grace and Hazel, and another that's not too far away, Beck has an overnight bag packed. To his brothers and sisters and to his myriad of friends and to the thousands who never met Neil but loved him all the same, welcome to a service for one of this country's most significant men. The Danaher family is very appreciative of you all being here. I also acknowledge the dignitaries who join us today to pay their respects to Neil. Her Excellency, the Honourable Sam Mostyn, Governor-General of the Commonwealth of Australia, well slid on Monday for Neil. Her Excellency, the Professor, the Honourable Margaret Gardner, Governor of Victoria, the Honourable Jacinta Allen, Premier of Victoria, the Honourable Anthony Albanese, Prime Minister of Australia, the Honourable Ben Carroll, Deputy Premier of Victoria, Victorian Government Ministers, the Honourable Steve Demopoulos, the Honourable Harriet Shing and the Honourable Ros Spence, the Honourable Marie Edwards, Speaker of the Legislative Assembly of Victoria, former Governor of Victoria, the Honourable Alex Chernov, former Premiers of Victoria, the Honourable Jeff Kennett, the Honourable Steve Brax, the Honourable Ted Bailey,
3: and the Honourable Dr. Dennis Napthire. Ms. Jez Wilson, Leader of the Opposition in Victoria, members of the Victorian Parliament, the Honourable Angus Taylor, Leader of the Opposition in Australia, and former members of the Victorian and Australian Parliament. It's hard to sum up Neil's life in a sentence or seven. The son of legends, Jim and Edna, the third of 11 kids, the only real-life superhero I've ever met. He grew up on the farm, which shaped him, worked hard, he was made of the right stuff, given values from mum and dad, loved his siblings, very good cricketer, slightly better footballer, captain of the Bombers at just 21, injured, studied theology, married, fathered, grandfathered, played, coached, stared, pointed, scared, diagnosed, taught, fought, mentored, motivated, galvanised, connected, all with humour. Victorian of the Year, Australian of the Year, uniter of a nation. And to borrow a line from the family, he has inspired, he has loved, he has lived. It's fitting to gather here today for Neil, the MCG, the venue he turned blue once a year. He did it again on Monday, a record for the big freeze. And here we are, blue again. So today we gather to remember a great Australian, one who not only left his mark on the game, but also on humanity. A man who showed us that leadership is not always loud, to always face hardship with purpose, to keep moving, to keep fighting, and importantly, to play on, just as Cozzy Pickett did in the final seconds here on Monday to win the match for the D's. Cozzy's in the front row. The ultimate in-game tribute by a player to Neil. Crazy scenes. Play on. Across today's service, we'll celebrate the public figure who inspired a nation, but just as importantly, we'll honour the private man whose love, loyalty and humour shaped the lives closest to him. So it's my pleasure to introduce Uncle Colin Hunter Jr. for the official Welcome to Country. Uncle Colin, don't muck it up.
4: Thanks, Hamish. I'd like to start by acknowledging that this afternoon we are meeting on the lands of my ancestors, the Wurundjeri people. And I want to take this opportunity to pay my respects to my elders, both past, present and emerging, elders from all nations. But I particularly want to pay my respects to David here this afternoon. But I always like to acknowledge the Aboriginal and Torres Strait Islander people joining us. I like to acknowledge and pay my respects to them also. But today I want to make a special acknowledgement. I want to acknowledge and pay my deepest respects and condolences to the Danaher family. Wurundjeri, welcome. Wurundjeri Balik, Yeba Kodli Bik. The Wurundjeri people welcome everyone to land today. Wurundjeri, no, no, no, Budumbor, War, Kondi, Nengnak, Dubin and Bik, Bullik, Bor, Tilikan. The Wurundjeri people want to look after and protect the land as they did long before. Wurundjeri country extends from the inner city of Melbourne. It goes across the mountains of the Great Dividing Range, west to the Werribee River, south to the Mordialloc Creek and east to Mount Baw-Baw. And the Wurundjeri people are part of the Kulin Nation and of the Wawong language group. And while you're on Wurundjeri country, you're welcome to the traditional lands of the waterways of the Wurundjeri people. So, Wurundjeri, welcome. Rest in peace, Neil Danaher.
3: Thank you, Uncle Colin. Nailed it. If you're able, would you now please stand for the Australian National Anthem to be performed today by Bonnie Anderson.

to state and federal parliamentary colleagues, and to Jan, Loz, Luke, Beck and Ben, to Neil's grandchildren, his mum Edna, to the Danaher family, and to everyone here today who knew and loved him. It speaks volumes about Neil Danaher that we are here today at the MCG, Melbourne's iconic Coliseum, the place where Neil played, he coached, and where Victoria came to know him. For me, like a lot of Essendon supporters, it all started with football. Now, growing up and barracking for Essendon in the 1980s was a little different to what it is today. We had the mighty Danaher brothers, all four of them in red and black. That was how Victoria first came to know Neil, one of the Danaher boys, a country New South Wales footballer who made his mark in the VFL and the AFL. And later, Melbourne's coach coached for 223 games, including that grand final here against Essendon in 2000. As a coach, Neil was rightly known as the Reverend. It suited him, a deep thinker, a fierce competitor, a man who understood football, but more than that, he understood people. When Neil spoke, people felt it. He brought them in, not around anger or grievance, but around purpose, around hope, around the belief that if enough people cared, something could change. He really was the Reverend, and all of us were part of his flock. On my desk is a letter Neil sent to me late last year. It sits in front of me every day. In it, he wrote, "You can't always choose what happens, but you can always choose how you respond. Waiting for certainty keeps you stuck, and courage begins the moment you decide." Those words have stayed with me. I think about them on hard days, and they say so much about how Neil lived his life. He did not choose MND, but he did choose how he would meet it, with courage, with purpose, with love, by turning his own suffering into something that could help others. In 2024, I had the honour of announcing Neil as Victoria's Australian of the Year. By then, MND had cruelly robbed Neil of so much. His voice, his movement, so much of what we all take for granted. But on that night, after Neil accepted his award, up on stage, he lifted himself up. He rose from his wheelchair and he stood, tall and proud. That famous grin, Jan by his side. And the entire room rose with him. Everyone there knew what it had taken, and still there he was, smiling, determined, strong, giving his strength to others when he had every reason to keep it for himself. Neil never hid the beast from us. He did not pretend MND was anything other than brutal. He did not make it easy or comfortable. He made people look at it, learn its name, understand what it takes, understand what it destroys. For a long time, an MND diagnosis carried a terrible darkness. Too few answers, too little awareness, too little research. Neil changed that. Because of him, there is now a stream of light where there was none before. Because of Neil, over $150 million has been raised to fight MND. And that means more research, more support, more awareness, and more hope. Neil did that. Anyone who went

0: went to the Big Freeze or to one of the Danaher's drives felt it. I felt the family he and Fight MND had built every time I dropped into one of Danaher Drive's stopovers. Neil and Jan brought people in and made you feel part of it, part of their tribe. That is why people gave so much. Not only money, but time and energy, loyalty and love. Neil did not carry it alone. Jan, Neil could not have done this without you. You were beside him in the hardest moments and in the most public ones. You carried so much. You protected the man, not just the mission. And in your quiet, strong and loving way, you helped give this movement its heart. Jan, thank you. And in turn, Jan, we will always be by your side. Today, we honour Neil. To Neil's children and grandchildren, he belonged to you first. Thank you for sharing him with all of us. Neil gave families hope and the future a better chance. And in his honour, we will keep fighting. On behalf of a grateful state, and every Victorian who loved him, Vale Neil Danaher AO.
1: Thank you, Premier, very much. Please welcome the Prime Minister of Australia, the Honourable Anthony Albanese.
2: For the second time in just 3 days, the mighty MCG belongs to the memory of Neil Danaher. In footy's tribal world of fierce loyalties, there are very few people who have had this whole stadium barracking for them. Neil Danaher was one. In a place that has known its fair share of champions and legends, we come together today to remember someone who was so much more than that. Neil Danaher was a hero. When confronted with an adversity that most of us simply cannot imagine, facing odds that could not be beaten, Neil chose to fight. In doing so, he gave new hope to thousands of Australians living their own struggle against motor neurone disease. And he inspired all of us with his courage, with his determination, with his humour and his invincible optimism. On behalf of all Australians, I offer our nation's heartfelt condolences to those who knew and loved Neil best, to Neil's beloved wife Jan, to his mother Edna, your children Lauren, Luke, Beck and Ben, and all the members of the remarkable Danaher family and his army of friends. I hope you've been able to take a measure of comfort from the fact that right across our great country, so many people who have never had the privilege of knowing or even meeting this wonderful man loved him and admired him so deeply. Over the last 13 years, as Neil threw himself into making each Big Freeze bigger than the last, all of us could see how much his battle against the beast was stealing from him. Yet none of it diminished him. It enlarged him. When he's lost his voice, his words became more powerful. When he could no longer walk, more and more Australians put on their beanies and marched at his side. Because what that brutal disease could never touch, what it could not take away, what remained clear for all to see, was the very essence of Neil Danaher. His incredible mental toughness, his unshakable positivity, and his selflessness. In 2013, Neil was told to measure his future in just months. Yet he dedicated every day of what would turn out to be 13 years to the search for a cure. Beyond the extraordinary feat of endurance and resilience that represents, the most remarkable thing about the battle Neil fought so bravely was that it was not for him. He was truly one of the most positive people I have ever had the honour of meeting. Yet not even he imagined that a cure would be discovered in time to save his own life. Finding a cure was always about saving the lives of others. It was the same when he was awarded Australian of the Year in 2025. Neil didn't see that as an accolade for what he had done. He treated it as a platform to continue his work and to share his call to action. He asked us to, in his own words, imagine a world where families don't lose their loved ones to this cruel disease, and imagine the power of what we can achieve together when we each take small steps to make a difference. That is the world Neil Danaher wanted us to imagine. It is the future he gave everything to try and bring into being, and it is the final gift of inspiration that he leaves us with. A choice each of us can make, a fight that all of us can win. We will play on for him. May this great Australian rest in eternal peace.
1: Perfectly done. Thank you so much, Prime Minister. Before we hear from Neil's family, we pause to reflect on the part of his life that meant the most to him. Beyond the football fields and the coach's box, beyond the fight against the beast, Neil was first and foremost a family man. Son, brother, husband, father, grandfather. Around family, Neil was at his happiest.

0: My father meant everything to me. The way he lived his life showed me how I wanted to live mine. And he taught me the things that matter and the things that don't. I like to think that me and Dad were kindred spirits in a way. Someone close to me said our special bond was identified through little moments where we'd both make eye contact and smile at each other about something only me and him understood. We talked endlessly about politics, movies, music, Sartre and Camus, D's and Berners. My dad was a tyrant when it came to the control of the music, and anyone who knows me well knows I inherited that trait. We both liked to rule the speakers with an iron fist. Some have said they haven't seen a more autocratic father-son duo since Kim Jong-il and Kim Jong-un when it came to deciding what everyone listened to. And they're probably right. One of Dad's favourite authors, Dostoevsky, wrote, "Nothing in the world is harder than speaking the truth, nothing easier than flattery." For Dad, I suspect the opposite was true. He found flattery quite difficult, but never had any trouble telling the truth, regardless of how brutal it happened to be. I think quite a few people at the G can vouch for that. I remember on one occasion after COVID, I went through a period where I wasn't exactly keeping my health and fitness in check. I played my first game back in local footy after the lockdowns, and admittedly, I wasn't in the best shape. As always, I went over to Dad's place the next day and we started talking about the game. Straight away, he asked, "How much are you weighing in at these days?" I said, "Yeah, look, tough lockdown, probably a little bit thicker than I used to be, but you know, I'm an inside midfielder now, a bit of a Paddy Cripps build." I could see him grinning as he typed out his response. When the machine finally spat it out, he said, "Well, you're not Cripper, and Cripper's not fat." In the history books, he will go down as a coach that didn't win a premiership, but I'm here today to publicly declare that simply isn't true. After my dad finished up at the D's in 2007, where he was often to remind me that he actually quit as coach and was not sacked, he took up the reins as coach of my junior footy team at Kew Rovers. After being relegated the year before, the Rovers needed a coaching savant, and since James Hird was still playing for the Bombers at the time, the Kew Rovers turned to my dad. I'm not too sure the parents knew what they were signing up their kids up for, but they found out pretty quick. This under-15s junior side was the most well-drilled football side in the country. Regular 7-minute interchanges, complex defensive zones, a share into the face if you didn't have eye contact with him while he spoke. No one had seen anything like it. But geez, we were good. Dad was generally fair and equitable with game time from what I can recall, but I do distinctly remember his fatherly bias creeping in once. At a three-quarter time huddle, we were up by a significant margin. Dad had all the magnets up on the board with me, one of the worst players in the team, one out in the square, with every other magnet pushed up the ground. He said, "Well, look, boys, Benny's going to go one out, so just clear out of the 50. A few puzzled looks went around the huddle, because I was no David Neitz, but I just remember him cheering me on from the sideline as we hammered it in inside 50 after inside 50 without any conversion. But his encouragement still rings in my ears today. This insatiable want to make him proud has never left me. Even playing country footy into my 30s, I'd always look to the sidelines to see my dad there watching me. And it felt like being 14 again. The Kew Rovers under 15s ended up winning the flag that year, and I'm fairly sure a lot of kids never played footy again after that year either. A couple of weeks ago, I went over and watched the D's game with him when we beat the Hawks. Seeing his face light up when Cozzy did something brilliant was just the best. Until I realised, fuck me, he's never looked at me like that. These are the moments I cherished. I didn't know that was going to be the last time we'd watch the D's together, and I'll hold on to that for the rest of my life. To Mum, you're the strongest person I know. You well and truly exceeded your vow of being with Dad through sickness and in health. And I'm just so proud of you, and I'm just so sorry. The times following being told of his diagnosis, something in me changed. My nature changed. At 21, the image I had always carried on of my strong superhero dad as invincible and the life I assumed lay ahead of us was shattered in an instant. I learned to live with the sadness, and an anticipatory grief became my companion, and now what I've been fearing has arrived, a whole new version of pain has begun to set in. I'd been preparing for this time for over a third of my life, but I still don't think I'm ready to face it. I don't know what I'm going to do without him here. When I struggled to find any pride or good in myself, he made me feel like I could be someone I could be proud of. I will miss his counsel. I will miss his jokes. I will miss him sending me songs that he liked. I will miss watching movies with him and dissecting them, like how we both thought there wasn't enough mud in the movie 1978. I will miss walking into his house and seeing him on his chair, greeting me with a warm smile and asking me how I'm doing. If I could be one-tenth of the man he was, I will be proud. I was proud to be his son. While we won't be there for any further milestones in my life, for marriage, kids, he will always be at the forefront of my mind for all of them. He can finally rest now and have a read with his old man and his sister phone. I love you, Dad. I will miss you so much. Thanks.
1: A couple of celebrity speakers.
2: When I was born, Pops couldn't hold me with his arms. He still found a way to rock me with his legs. Even when he couldn't talk, he used his machine to chat and called me and my brother Ollie cheeky monkeys. My Pops was strong, brave, and courageous. And I hope I can be like him when I grow up. I miss you, puppy. Play on.

0: down. I love you, Pop. Goodbye.
1: Cooper and Rosie Danaher, incredible. I know that Neil was a harsh judge, but he would have marked all 10 out of 10. If your kids or your grandkids turn out like the Danahers, you've parented well. Page 359 of Neil's book, When All Is Said and Done, reads, "Great music is magical to me. It can shift my mood from the very first chord. It lifts me up, it calms me down. It makes me melancholy, but most importantly, it takes me away from the here and now issues of the day and into another realm. Life without music would seem incomplete." He then goes on to list his 30 favourite songs. It's essentially Neil's ultimate mixtape. It starts with Fields of Gold by Sting and finishes with the feather theme from Forrest Gump. So today we will be under the spell of Neil's best ofs and we'll all feel better for it. So let's look back at some images from Neil's incredible life.

0: Magnificent. The Danaher brothers, they don't speak much, but they're often spoken of, iconic in so many ways, Terry, Neil, Anthony and Chris. Please welcome one quarter of the most famous set of brothers Hungary has ever produced, the third of four, Anthony.
1: Thank you. Growing up with Neil on the farm. This photo captures a lot of our dear brother Neil and his big brother Terry, big sister Estelle on holiday in Sydney. I often find myself wondering, what was Neil thinking at that moment? Does this pose foreshadow the life that is to come? But what I will tell you, that is the very last photo ever taken of a Danaher on a beach. Once Dorothy, Chris, Colleen and I came along, summer holidays were off the agenda. Dad didn't want to buy a bus. And by the time Angela, Julie, Nerilee and Fiona arrived, 11 kids, family holidays looked less like a beach and more like the Hungary footy ground, Windy Hill, here at the G, or a netball court somewhere around Australia. Mum and Dad were incredibly hard-working sheep and wheat farmers, strong in their faith and deeply passionate about sport. They raised us with very clear values. Work hard, take care of one another, have great manners, play fair and be a good person. Neil absorbed all of that, the discipline, the loyalty, the love of sport and the importance of family life. In year seven, he won the Religious Education Award at school. The seeds for the Reverend Monica were planted early. My mum gave it pride of place above the fireplace. Never mind the cabinet of sporting trophies, that was the one she was the proudest of. I think it's fair to say Neil was not destined to be on the land. When it came to jobs around Hillview, he had a knack of disappearing at the right time. If he was in the ear reach of Dad, Dad would yell out, "Can you bring me over the wrench, Neil?" And Neil will turn up with two spanners. Dad would grumble under his breath, and finally he would get the wrench. But Neil would look at me with a wry smile. He knew what he was doing. There was another little project that we used to do, was rock collecting, and my mum would say to Dad, "Can you just get the kids out of the house?" So Dad would say, "Let's go, we're collecting rocks." He'd put the trailer on the back of the ute, and we had one particular paddock that was a problem. There were seven of us running behind the trailer, throwing rocks in the trailer. We'd done a deal before we started. We said, "Well, what's in it for us, Dad?" And Dad said, "One set of rock." So off we went. We filled up the first trailer. We filled up the second. And the next thing we know, the trailer hit something, and there was a yell. Neil had thrown himself under the trailer, broken his leg. He said, "Oh,

0: and being part of things. He found joy in the moment. He leaned into life exactly as it came. That's how he was even back then. And to us, that's what we remember the most from those early years. In recent days, we've heard Neil described as a hero, a legend, courageous and brave, and he was all of those things. But to us, he was simply a brother. A beautiful brother, a little boy, a determined look on his face, flexing on the beach with a whole life in front of him. The one who laughed with us, he teased us, gave us advice, whether we asked for it or not, and always stood beside us. We'll never forget the sound of his big, unmistakable laugh, his quick wit, and that mischievous spark that made him so uniquely Neil. Thank you.
1: To Bomber fans. This young halfback flanker has been impressing them with his ability for some time now.
2: Smith has a hurried kick up there to watch the full forward position, but a good mark to Danaher. Just about the best player on the ground.
3: Neil Danaher was brought up in Hungarian central New South Wales, where along with his three brothers, Terry, Anthony and Chris, he showed an aptitude for football from an early age.
4: It gives me a buzz and it gives Terry a lift too to be playing with his brothers. It's always terrific to play with your brothers rather than play against them.
2: And of course, he kicks this, the Bombers have won it. And what a game this has been. No doubt, the hero of the match was Neil Danaher.
5: The quiet country lad became an idol at Windy Hill.
6: Handball accepted by Neil Danaher. Danaher's kick, it could be a goal. It is, it's a big goal from Neil Danaher.
7: Chance here, Neil Danaher's looking a mighty player considering he's been out of the game.
8: Three knee reconstructions restricted Danaher to 82 games in 11 years at Essendon, but many still regard him as a champion defender.
9: Neil's going to be, and should be, hopefully, a very exciting person in the 1990s for football.
8: After a dismal season, Melbourne can only look to the future, and Neil Danaher is seen as a coach who can make a difference.
10: We want to be able to instill a bit of pride back into the Melbourne Football Club. 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
11: I'm really excited to be involved in the rebuilding process. It's going to be a great challenge and it's a great opportunity for me.
12: He just became the most revered figure for that group of boys.
13: We went from easily the worst team in the competition to a prelim final in his first year.
14: Our club will never forget Neil, the Reverend, who seemingly single-handedly reignited passionate Demon supporters.
15: Russell Robertson, who was so vocal in his support of the coach.
16: He gave me tough love, but he loved me. I know he loved me and he loved all of us players.
17: He gave me the hardest and toughest love of my footy career at the time when I needed it most.
18: Have a look at Neil Danaher. He's gone for the drop roll on the coach's box.
19: His spirit, his dedication, his sincerity, his skill, it's everything. He's really made a big difference to the club.
20: Neil Danaher, a man they respect, a man they admire,

How about breaking your own leg to get out of rock carting? Total commitment. Thank you, Anthony. The Melbourne Cricket Ground, important part of this country's fabric, influential part of Neil's, a ground where he played and coached, and the venue where he inspired. And today, the place we gather to honour him. Our next performance in the lyrics has the MCG. Paul Kelly was asked. His immediate response, absolutely. Performing leaps and bounds, the great Paul Kelly.

Bakes, we all share a hero with you. Neil's life was full of public moments that moved people, but it was tiring. It was the quieter moments he loved the most. So we now pause again to reflect on Neil's life as another of Neil's classic hits is played, one that he often used for feel-good player highlight videos.

0: Bruce and Neil, good combination, and thank you, Gary. So we come to the end of our celebration of Neil, and in a moment we'll all stand to farewell the great man. After Neil's family and the official party have departed, those here at the MCG will be invited to make their way outside of Gate 2 to form a guard of honour for Neil. We ask you to remain in your seats until the family and the official party have left the arena, if that's okay. So, ladies and gentlemen, if you are able, would you now please stand as Neil is taken to his pallbearers.
1: What an extraordinary privilege to witness that firsthand. A great credit to everybody involved in organising this state funeral for Neil Danner per AO. An extraordinary life demanded an extraordinary send-off. And it certainly did that and more. Profoundly moving. I chose a bad day. With many lumps in the throat, to wear a tie. Incredible. So we will leave it now. Neil Danaher's hearse has arrived and will shortly depart the MCG. In the meantime, though, Jackie Felgate is here to preview her program, but not before I tell you, actually to start her program, but I just need to tell you, we have commemorated the life of Neil Danaher, broadcasting from his funeral, live from the MCG. We remember his legacy, not only for the AFL, but his fight against MND and so much more besides if you listen throughout the course of the afternoon. Neil's family is requesting a donation to mnd.org.au in lieu of flowers. Jackie, good afternoon.
2: Good afternoon, Tony, and thank you. What a moving day. Beautiful coverage and vale, Neil.
1: Indeed, it was extraordinary. So I will hand it over to you and I will join you. Well, I'll be back in the studio at midday tomorrow. Have a great show, Jack.
2: Thank you, Tony. All right. And as Tony said, Neil's family is requesting, if you'd like to, you can donate to mnd.org.au in lieu of flowers. All right. Good afternoon, all. Coming up on the show today, let's get into the news of the day. And another day, another Vic Roads debacle. Now, we told you on Friday, and if you were listening to the program last week, that people were no longer getting their car registration letters in the mail, and it was a full-on thing. So we learnt as a result of that that Vic Roads only sends out the paper registration, like the statement that shows that you owe them money and you need to pay your rego, as a courtesy. And then they told everyone to pay their registration online. And so for the last few days, the Vic Roads website where you've been directed to pay your registration online hasn't been working. In fact, it hasn't been working since Saturday. So we have all of these people, and let me run through it for you. They're trying to buy and sell cars. They're trying to book in for license tests, for the online part of the license test. So you've got a whole bunch of people that have just turned 18 that want to get their license, who are this week expecting to be able to go for the actual test where you drive the car, but they can't do that until they do their last minute license test online. So they're on hold. If you need to pay your rego, and for 5 days, it hasn't been working. And once again, I remind Vic Roads that they are an essential service. So my question to Vic Roads, once again, as it has been for the last 3 years, why won't you front up, come on this program and tell listeners what to do today? Because a one-line statement is not going to suffice in this instance. Like, we are talking thousands of people that are trying to do business through car dealerships and transfer car ownership. We're talking thousands of people who do roadworthies. We're talking thousands of people that need to pay their rego, and all of those kids or anyone who is trying to get a license. So we have been asking Vic Roads to come on the show for 3 years now. It is outrageous. So I want to know today, if you've tried to pay your rego, if you're a car dealer, what happens if you get pulled over and your car is unregistered? 133693, drive at 3w.com.au, because we

0: time after time how this service is no longer what it was. So there's apparently, they've put a half statement on their Instagram, which says, oh, if you've got a paper registration, you may be able to do it online by using the BPAY code. But 90% of people didn't get the paper registration, including Jimmy Szabo. So you only get it at a random, it's sort of like hit and miss if you actually got it. And this kind of goes to that whole thing about essential services and properly funded services. So why is your website down, Vic Rhodes? Oh, Catherine, can you get that statement up for me? I will read it out. They did give us one line. And this was also muted on the Brekkie program. And they also got a statement as well. And neither of these statements are sufficing for me this afternoon. So if you're caught up in it, you can also text me 0477 693 693. Vic Rhodes, I hope you're listening. And I'm not quite sure what it is about the reluctance to come, even if it's not my program, to come in on any program and answer the questions of Victorians who, if they have an accident today, who is liable? 133693. So the statement from Vic Rhodes says some online services are still settling after, what a dumb word, settling after Vic Rhodes' planned weekend system upgrade. Their website's down. They say customers can still pay their registration via BPAY using the details on their renewal notice. But this is the same Vic Rhodes that gave me a statement on Friday and said not everyone has got their paper renewal notice. So if you work in this industry, I want to hear from you today. And Vic Rhodes is number one on my hit list. Not the government is, but number two on my hit list is Vic Rhodes. Do you want to make a hit list for me? It just popped into my head. Who should be on the hit list in this state? 133693. And by hit list, I mean highlighting on this program. And also later on today, I want to chat to leading Melbourne businessman Greg LaManna. So if you go to LaManna's in Essendon, there's quite a few of them dotted around or anywhere. There's one in Cremorne. He's going to come on and he wants to talk to me about the state of Victoria. He is a businessman who employs thousands of people who came to this country decades ago, started up a grocery business and are now a powerhouse in supermarkets and grocery and cafes. So he's saying to me, Victoria has never been in a worse state. So I'll chat to him later in the program. And also copper theft, it's a well-worn path, but today, thousands of commuters, once again, tens of thousands of commuters stranded. I've got shots of the copper that was cut and I'll put those up on my social media a little bit later. But you can no longer rely on public transport to get yourself to work. I know of a doctor at the Royal Children's who rode 30 kilometres today on a bike to get to work. It is an essential service just like Vic Rhodes. We should throw the book at copper thieves, but also it's not good enough. And I want Metro to come on and say, what are they doing with it? They were doing increased patrols for copper theft, but not out in the more suburban areas. And that's part of the problem. So we'll take a look at that as well later in the program. And Mikey, the new system, it's a bit of a transport theme program today. Mikey, the new system, if you've used it, has it worked? Because I'm getting a lot of reports that ticket inspectors have jumped on V-Line and said, show us that you've paid. And they don't have any way to actually check. So we'll take a look at that as well. But let's get into all of your calls now on Vic Rhodes. Amy, hello.
1: Hi, Jackie. I've been to Vic Rhodes Ringwood today to have my licence photo taken. Payment wasn't an issue for me. I did that a couple of weeks ago. But the staff in Vic Rhodes were trying to process people's payments, but basically telling them to come back another day because they couldn't use the system either.
0: Yeah, see, Amy, that's interesting that you say that because a couple of people said to me, if you go down there in person, they may be able to sort it out, but that isn't the experience that you've had for what you've witnessed.
1: Not from what I've witnessed, no. I think they might have been getting a few through every now and then, but more often people were just walking out saying, with the advice, come back another day because there's not a lot we can do.
0: Amy, thank you. And it's sort of a legal issue a little bit, isn't it? Like if you were to have a massive prank and you write off someone's car or you write off your own and your insurance says you're driving an unregistered vehicle and you say, well, hang on a minute, I couldn't get onto Vic Rhodes, who's liable there? Is it Bri?
2: Bri,
0: sorry, Bri, hello.
2: Hi. So I pay my licence, I think it's every 3 months. So I get an email from Vic Rhodes saying your licence is up for renewal. And so I went to pay it. My licence was due yesterday, my rego, sorry. And I went to pay it. They said maintenance on the Vic Rhodes website from the 5th till the 8th of June. So yesterday was the 9th, so I'm like, okay, it should work. So it's gone through, my payment's gone through, and I always press download receipt. I'm still waiting for the receipt to come through, so I don't even know if my rego's paid because you don't, on the electronic ones, you don't get a BPAY option. So yeah. When they're saying

0: pay by BPAY, you can't.
1: Yeah, so how do you feel about that? Do you feel anxious about driving?
0: Oh, I do, because I work in aged care, so I have to work. I go and see people at their homes, you know, so I need to be on the road. But then I'm also taking clients with me as well in my car.
1: Bri, thank you. We've had a huge response to this. Dee, hello.
2: Hi, how are you going? I've been trying to pay my rent, Joe. I rang them up and they said, oh, look, we've sent you something out to say it was due, overdue. It was due in May. And I said, well, I didn't get it. And then I said, well, I need to pay my rego. And they said, oh, we can't do it. And I said, okay, so what do I do about the car? And she said, well, just don't drive the car. And I said, but I want to give you the money. And then she said, no, you can't.
1: Oh. So her solution for you was not to drive the car?
2: Not to drive the car. And I said, well, I've got to drive the car. How do I get to work? And then she said, well, no, I don't know. We can't do anything about it. I said, but don't you think, Rose, I'm offering you money. I want to give it to you. And she said, no, we can't do that.
1: This is just insane. Dee, I'm sorry. So the solution to this problem is don't drive your car. That is not a viable solution, Vic Rhodes. And so on Friday, we broke the story about the fact that it was now a courtesy if you got a paper Vic Rhodes renewal notice. And to me, that seems crazy. It should be emailed out or posted out, like, or both, ideally, so people don't miss it. And we got into this long debate about who's responsible, right? So should you take more notice of when things are due? Should you put it in your diary? But a lot of people have been caught out. And Vic Rhodes did give us on background a statement. And what they said was customers, most of them, get their renewal notices online by email or through My Vic Rhodes, and only a small number get it through the post. And now they're saying, oh, the paper notices are going to be late, but they're on the way. And then they say, if the rego is due, you should be able to pay on time using the available payment options. But that's not what's happening today. So I think Vic Rhodes really should front up and answer very, very basic questions. And those questions are, why is the website down? How long will it be down for? Is this an ongoing issue? How many people are trying to get through to pay? Can they drive down to the Vic Rhodes office and do it in person? Because this BPAY suggestion, it doesn't work for everybody, as evidenced by the number of callers we have. And burying your heads in the sand is a corporate organisation that provides an essential service. Like, to have your car registered is essential. To have a roadworthy is essential. To get a license is essential. All of these things are important for people to live their lives and do business. And a one-line statement is not adequate.
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4: Hello, Dan Belling from Transport Victoria. Little slow through the Burnley Tunnel out onto the Monash Freeway. Easing, though, after an earlier collision that was down at High Street. Cleared. In Sunshine West, there's Altona-bound delays on the M80 Ring Road past Boundary Road. Just the one lane's open on the ramp to get onto the Princes Freeway towards Geelong. It's due for repair works following a truck rollover over the weekend. In Truganana, a truck's broken down on Palmer's Road southbound after Boundary Road and stuck in the right lane near Distribution Drive. And there's delays in Laverton North due to works on Leakes Road eastbound approaching the Prince's Freeway, left lane closed.
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1: It is 24 minutes past three. Thanks for your company on Drive. And I really feel we're getting a lot of emails from parents about their young kids. So Bruno says, Jack, some Drive tests were cancelled as well because learners couldn't do the hazard perception test, which must be done before the actual test can go ahead. Brooke says, my 16-year-old is wanting to complete his modules on his learners but is unable to due to the VicRoads website being down. He's really frustrated as he does want to start driving. He only has one module to go. I went on the chat to ask but kept being directed to renewing my licence by the bot. And then when I asked to speak to a human, they were unavailable. Jesse says, you can't even do a search of a rego from a car you could suspect is stolen or has stolen plates. And every other website that uses VicRoads data won't work either. VicRoads again. Can we get a song for VicRoads? Pick me a song for VicRoads. So instead of playing Lies, which I'm tempted to play, but I'll reserve that for our special government. If VicRoads, what song should I play every time VicRoads refuse to come on the show? I hope they're listening. Ken, hello.
12: Oh, good afternoon, Jackie. I got a bit worried because my car is due tomorrow and I pay on a quarterly basis rather than a full amount. And I went along to one of their branches this morning and there was a queue a mile long, but they had something like 43 people working in the actual agency, and the queue went pretty quickly. And I paid my rego there and got my receipt, which was proof of me paying my rego. But that you can do that.
1: Yeah, so Ken, your one was in Broadmeadows, but the one in Ringwood, the VicRoads in Ringwood, didn't work. They sent everyone away. So I think it's, again, hit and miss. Jeremy, hello. I think Jeremy's dropped out. Hello. Oh, no, Jeremy, hello. Go ahead.
13: Yeah, how are you?
1: Good, thank you. Go ahead.
13: I went to Sunbury VicRoads and paid no problem at all today.
1: That's interesting, Jeremy. Thanks. So Broadmeadows and Sunbury are working, Jeremy.
13: Yeah, well, Sunbury is. I walked straight in, straight out. In and out in under 2 minutes.
1: Maybe the people in Ringwood can drive to Sunbury to get their reg on, just don't have an accident on the way. Farhad's on the line. I think his father's a mechanic. Hi, Farhad.
14: G'day, Jackie. How's it going?
1: What happened to your dad?
14: Look, my old man's a sole trader, so he's a mobile mechanic, drives around in his van, and we have a customer base that comes for us for roadworthies. We send it to one of the guys here in Hoppers Crossing who's got a workshop that's a roadworthy tester. And for the last almost 3 days, he's been unable to access the certificate system, which VicRoads uses to now send the roadworthy certificate straight to VicRoads, so you don't get a paper one anymore. So you can imagine about $150 to $200 is an average roadworthy certificate test cost alone. You turn around five cars, that's almost $1,000 gone, you know.
1: Yeah, and that's not fair, is it? And has he had any luck reaching out to VicRoads?
14: No, it's just the same. It just takes everyone to the generic thing that everyone else gets. And we thought it was just us. We called a few other places. They seemed to have the same issue. So we're hoping, you know, VicPhones would put some information as to when this would come out and be fixed. And so, you know, businesses can plan around it. Because at the end of the day, we've got customers. And when you come, when someone comes in, you've promised them that, you know, come in 8 o'clock 100%. In the morning, drop the car, I'll be done by 4. They find out that it's not working. They're, you know, everyone's upset. We don't get paid. They don't get their cars roadworthy certified. And, you know, it just pushes everyone back.
1: Give your dad's business a plug. While you're here.
14: Or if you guys want, he works in the Western Suburbs Auto Repair Melbourne Mechanics.
1: Good
14: you can
1: on
14: call
1: you,
14: him on his phone number or send him an email.
1: Well done. All right, Farah, thank you. And again, government bodies that don't work because they've been sold to the private sector, to private equity, and they're cutting corners. We're going to do some songs. This is my suggestion. Every time Vic Rhodes refused to play, come on the show, we're going to pick a song. Steph, hello.
15: Hey, hi, Jackie. So my car was written off last Sunday. I managed to buy a new car last Tuesday, and the dealership told me that it would be ready for pickup today. I had a hire car for the week and took it back last night thinking I'd get the car this morning. I even double-checked with them if my car would be ready last night, and they said it would be. But then I got a call this morning from the dealership stating that I can't pick up my car today because Vic Roads is down, and they don't know when I'll be able to pick it up now.
1: Wow. And so how are you, firstly, after being in an accident like that?
15: Yeah, not too bad. My sister, she was in the passenger seat where, like, the car hit, and she's got a shoulder injury now, but otherwise not too bad.
1: And you're obviously going to need to have a car to live your life, and because of this Vic Roads issue, you can't pick it up.
15: No, exactly. And I can't I'm supposed to cancel the rego on my written-off car, but I can't even do that either.
1: Not good enough, Steph. Thank you. Darren, hello.
16: Good afternoon, Jackie. How are you doing today?
1: Good.
16: I reckon I've got a bottler. The Road to Nowhere. It sums up Victoria in a nutshell. We're on the road
1: to nowhere. So do we like Highway to Hell better than Road to Nowhere? News headlines with Steph. He's had a very long day. How are you, Steph?
17: Oh, I'm good, Jackie. It's been a very emotional day.
1: I just watched their actual pictures of the Danaher family with the Guard of Honour. Like, what a beautiful service.
17: I know. They just... Yeah, I can't imagine how hard it would be.
1: Gorgeous family. Yeah.
17: We did hear from Neil's wife, Jen, and their 4 children. They delivered incredibly moving tributes at his state funeral at the MCG. Daughter Beck, fighting back tears, she recounted how she became her dad's voice when he lost his. And they all said that his greatest achievement was becoming a dad and Poppy Neil.
1: Mm.
17: In other news, firefighters being praised for stopping a massive blaze from spreading after flames ripped through a Campbellfield factory. It sparked explosions overnight. It needed about 70 firefighters to control it. The cause is still unclear. Woolworths is offshoring hundreds of corporate jobs as part of a major push to cut costs. Consultations beginning for affected staff in finance, IT and human resources. But the supermarket giant says it will lead to lower prices on the shelves. And Collingwood will challenge Billy Frampton's 3-game ban for rough conduct at the AFL tribunal tonight.
1: Steph, thank you. The Drive Time tip is thanks to Sheen Panel Service. 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Call 1300-REPAIR. So should we do Highway to Hell or Road to Nowhere? We'll do a poll later. But coming up, Richo, he wants to know who isn't in the Hall of Fame but should be. Jimmy Szabo thinks David Roden. I wouldn't think on his performance this year, Jim. 133-693. Your Vic Rhodes calls and also Hall of Fame. I mean, we're going to have that same discussion, aren't we? Should Gary Ablett Sr. and Wayne Carey be in the Hall of Fame? I reckon we're going to disagree, Richo.
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4: Hello, Dan Belling, Transport Victoria. In Preston, there's been a collision on St George's Road outbound just prior to Bell Street. The right lane's blocked by emergency services. Several cars up on the grass median there too. Truck and Ina, a truck's broken down on Palmer's Road southbound after Boundary Road. It's blocking the right lane near Distribution Drive. Altona bound M80 Ring Road. It's slow going through Sunshine Westbound past Boundary Road, with just the one lane open on the ramp to reach the Princes Freeway towards Geelong. Repair works following a rollover. And Laverton North, there's works on Leakes Road eastbound approaching the Princes Freeway.
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1: We all know what June means. 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
11: 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Matthew Richardson.
1: Good to see you after a big night last night for you.
23: Great night, Jack.
1: It's gorgeous. The best wife night on was looking beautiful in the paper today, as always.
23: All frocked up. We had a good night. It's the best night on the footy calendar.
1: Okay, so you went to it last night, the Hall of Fame Awards. You became a member in 2014, and last night they inducted Gary Ablett Jr., Tim Evans, Dustin Fletcher, David Cantilla, Hayden Kennedy, and John Worsfold. And we're asking today who should be in it that isn't.
23: Yeah.
1: And also my question is, there's a couple of people that I think, should they actually be in there? Like, do you need to be of good character outside of the football field to be in the Hall of Fame, or does it not matter?
23: This is the question that gets asked a lot, isn't it, in these sort of situations with Hall of Fames. And Bill Walker went up to legend status last night, the Western Australian great, won 4 Sandover medals, some Swan Districts, a great story, and clearly his record suggests that he would be a legend. But there's always the debate of who's going to be the next legend. Like, Tony Lockett's gone up recently from Hall of Fame to legend. Jason Dunstall did last year. Mm. And the names that always come up, of course, are Gary Ablett Sr. and Wayne Carey. They should be legends.
1: So you think they should?
23: Yeah, I think they should
1: I'd probably say if you are taking into account off-field behaviour, probably not, but you are the expert. I am not. That's probably just where it sits.
23: I look at it as their playing careers, and they're clearly in the Hall of Fame. And if you really want to dig into everyone's, you know, past, there's stuff in everyone's past that you can bring up. I mean, some a little bit more than others, but I think it should be just on their playing career.
1: Why?
23: Unless it's something absolutely.
1: Well, yeah, one might. Yes.
23: Ridiculous.
1: But, well,
23: you know what I mean?
1: Yes, I know what you mean. So one might say though, everyone who's in football and is a true football fanatic, they say the Hall of Fame is better than the Brownlow. Do you agree?
23: As a knight. It is, because it's all of the past inductees and their families.
1: No
23: and
1: spuds.
23: And people from the footy clubs. It's not a lot of hangers-on, as I guess
1: you'd say.
23: Yeah,
1: that's what I said. No spuds.
23: It's a pure night. You actually can just sit there and really enjoy the night and enjoy the stories. That's the best part of the night. And the one last night I was fascinated with was David Cantilla, the Indigenous player from the Tiwi Islands. I didn't know much about him. I'd heard his name. He went down to Adelaide to play in the 60s, and he was the first ever player from the Tiwi Islands to come down and play in one of the Southern State Leagues, the SANFL.
1: Wow.
23: And played in a premiership and was best on ground in a grand final. And he passed away in the late 70s, I believe. But his two nephews were there last night from the Tiwi Islands. Oh. One of them had been to Melbourne once, and the other one had never been to Melbourne.
1: Well, what did they say?
23: I had a quick chat to the gentleman who had never been to Melbourne. I said, what do you think of the Big Smoke? And he sort of shook his head.
1: Get me back to the Tiwi.
23: Too cold, he reckons. Yeah,
1: 100%. Especially last month, especially this week. So we've got a list. So who should have been inducted by now? Here are some that we've thrown out. Brent Harvey. He's not in
23: there. Boomer's in there.
1: Is he in there?
23: Yeah, he went in. Yeah, yeah, yeah. It's 5 years after you retire, you're eligible. And Gary Ablett.
1: He's in there.
23: Gary Ablett went in.
1: Is Adam Goods in there?
23: Adam Goods is in the Hall of Fame. We're talking, maybe you're thinking legends.
1: Yeah,
23: here.
1: Legends. So are these not legends yet?
23: No, but they're in the Hall of Fame.
1: How long do you have to wait?
23: I'm not sure what the criteria is for legends, but Dunstall just went up to legend last year. So it's a fair wait, and you're not going to have, you know, it's got to be absolutely cream of the crop resume to become a legend. And that's why, Sav Rocker, this is my case, right?
1: Sav.
23: This is just for the Hall of Fame. There's two levels, Hall of Fame
1: and legend.
23: Yep. Sav Rocker is not in the Hall of Fame. And every year I can't believe it, because if you look at the top 30 goal kickers of all time.
1: Where are you?
23: I'm 13. Sav Rocker is 17th. Now, out of that top 30, every single player that is eligible is in the Hall of Fame.
1: Why is he not in?
23: Except for Sav Rocker. I don't know.
1: The Sav.
23: Yeah, I think he should be in. I think he's one of the stiffest ones.
1: Should we ask our Collingwood fans to ring in?
23: And North Melbourne.
1: North Melbourne. Yeah. How many games at Collingwood? How many games at North?
23: He kicked 750-odd goals, Sav. So the other guys in the top 30 goal kickers that aren't in it are clearly Buddy Franklin. He's not eligible yet. He'll go straight in. Tom Hawkins, he'll probably go straight
1: good
23: in.
1: Good on you, Tommy.
23: Jack Riewoldt will go into the Hall of Fame. Josh Kennedy from the Eagles probably will. And Taylor Walker. So they'll all go in, and Sav probably still won't be in. I just don't know why Sav Rocker's not in.
1: Is this an oversight? 133693, drive at 3w.com.au. Tommy, hello.
0: Hello, Jackie. How you going?
1: Good.
0: Hey, Richard, there's a bloke actually not just in, he's in the Hall of Fame, but he should be a legend by now, Joe. Michael Tuck, with the most games at one stage, 7 premierships. How is he not a legend already, Richard?
23: Yeah, it's a good point. I mean, how do you beat that CV? I think he was
1: the second
23: player to 400 games and 7 premierships.
1: So what are they looking at?
23: Well, individual accolades as well, premierships, you know, games played, all of that sort of stuff.
1: All right. I don't know. I feel like the criteria, is it a personal thing too? Is it lobbied? Like, how did you find out you were getting in?
23: The clubs have to nominate you. So your club, so Richmond would nominate.
1: Did they say I've nominated you?
23: Well, I reckon one of the ones Richmond probably have nominated a fair bit over the years is Dick Clay, and he's still not in it, who played in 4 premierships.
1: Who judges it?
23: There's a committee.
1: Were you ever on the committee?
23: No.
1: No.
23: So I think Michael O'Loughlin's on the committee.
1: Oh, yeah.
23: Al Nicholson is on the committee. Obviously the chairman of the commission is on the committee.
1: Mm. Okay. Andrew, hello. Who should be in there?
2: Alistair Lynch should definitely be in there. He played for Fitzroy, was in the team of the century of Fitzroy, played 300 games, topped the club goal kicking 5 times, was an All-Australian. You know, he captained the Brisbane for 3 years. I mean, the guy was an absolute champion. and doesn't get the recognition he deserves.
23: And you know what, Alistair Lynch, I think he was All-Australian at full back and then full forward, which is pretty amazing. So he is actually 31st on that list of goal kickers.
1: So he's just... but you,
23: and Eddie Betts, I think, is 32nd.
1: Yeah, I saw Eddie Betts actually on the list. Betts... but he's not. He's only eligible from this year.
23: Yeah.
1: Eddie Betts, 350 games, 640 goals, six-time leading club goal kicker, and three-time All Australian.
23: He's a no-brainer. Eddie will go in when eligible for sure.
1: Joel Selwood is eligible from next year.
23: Yeah. Well, he'll go in.
1: He needs to go in as well.
23: Yeah.
1: Yeah, I love it.
23: This is why I just every year I can't work out why Savrock is the only goal kicker in the top 30 that's eligible that isn't in the Hall of Fame.
1: 133-693 drive at 3aw.com.au. Do you watch the Hall of Fame? Do you consider it to be a more prestigious honour, say, than something like the Brownlow? Should Sav be in there? And, you know, on the Brownlow, real players, Richo, do they still value it the way that it used to be valued, or has it lost its lustre?
23: No, I think at the end of the day, if you're getting up there getting a Brownlow, yep, I think you're pretty happy about it.
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6: Hello, Dan from Transport Victoria. In Preston, there's been a collision on St George's Road outbound just prior to Bell Street, blocking the right lane, start of the right turn lanes as well. Plenty of cars up on the grass. Fire crews on the scene. Drug and Ina heavy haulage is now towed a broken down truck that was on Palmer's Road southbound after Boundary Road. In Sunshine West, there's 20 minute delay down Ponabound on the Ring Road from Fitzgerald Road down towards the Westgate Interchange. Still got a lane closed on the ramp to reach the Princes Freeway towards Geelong. It's repair works following a truck rollover there last Saturday.
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1: It is 13 minutes to 4. We're talking who should be a legend in the Hall of Fame, who should be inducted, and why is Sav Rocker not in there? Brett, hello.
3: Yeah, hi, guys. How are you going? Look, I know it's probably a contentious one. Wayne Carey, to me, when we play real positions in football, it was probably the best centre-half forward that I've ever seen, and I'm 62. He could change and win a game off his own boot, and I felt that he was just a player that had an aura. And I don't know whether off-field demeanours are bought into it, but along with Gary Ablett Sr., they were just two outstanding footballers.
23: Yeah, you're right. If you look at pure football ability here and the legends that are already in the Hall of Fame, then Gary Ablett Sr. and Wayne Carey have to be legends in the Hall of Fame for sure. There's no doubt about that. You cannot doubt that.
1: Well, I wonder if they do take into consideration any of off-field behaviours.
23: My point is, if you wanted to look back through everyone's history in the Hall of Fame, everyone's got something there if you really want to go and dig it up. So I think you've just got to be pretty careful with excluding guys. I mean, they're already in the Hall of Fame, so they're eligible, so they should be legends. They're in the Hall of Fame.
1: Jimmy Zabo just texted me, and why is it always coming back to Italy? But he said Sav Rocker is in the Italian team of the century.
23: He is, yeah.
1: Who else is in that? Do you know anyone else in that?
23: There's someone that's in both the Greek and Italian.
1: Is there a Greek one?
23: Yeah, Kuda
1: is. Kuda Greek and Italian?
23: Kuda's in the Hall of Fame.
1: And in the Greek and
23: in the
1: Italian.
23: Greek and Italian.
1: I thought Kuda was just great. I didn't really realise Kuda was both.
23: Yeah. Ian Stewart's in the Italian.
1: Stewart.
23: Football Hall, team of the century.
1: Very good.
23: Didn't know that
1: one,
23: did you?
1: I didn't know that there was an Italian team of the century.
23: Yeah, there was.
1: Jimmy's like about to get that up. Hey, while we're doing that, I just want to ask you.
23: More nomination for legend.
1: Yeah.
23: Francis Burke from Richmond has to be a legend.
1: Yeah.
23: He's five premierships and 300 games. He's got to be a legend.
1: It's also nice for them to be inducted before they pass away, don't you think? I think it would be wonderful. I love seeing the older men up there.
23: I think
1: their awards.
23: The fact that it was only started in 1996. Obviously, they've got to put in some of the past champs that have passed away. But, yeah, it's a tough job to fit everyone in.
1: Now, just on actual footy matters rather than chit-chat, Billy Frampton has been given 3 weeks for the Majacek. I mean, that was just awful waiting to see what was going to happen when he was on the ground. But Collingwood are going to challenge it. What are your thoughts on that incident itself and the 3 weeks potentially?
23: This is the thing. I mean, at the time, you know, Majacek was bent over. He was leaning into Billy. They were sort of falling into each other. I just thought it was an unfortunate accident. I don't think Billy Frampton tried to pole drive him. It was just an unfortunate series of events where Majacek was in the position of picking up the ball and was driving forward. And it was an accident to me. But, you know, he's had a serious injury. He's had a neck operation. You were worried for him on the day.
1: Oh, terrible, yeah.
23: Yeah, it was one of those moments where you really had a bit of your heart in your mouth waiting to see if he was going to move or he's going to move his hands. But I don't know if there was any intent there.
1: If you get injured, someone has to go for something. Is that level?
23: At the moment, it's the result of what happens, pretty much. So that's why he's been given the 3 weeks, because of the injury. If he wasn't injured, I don't know whether he'd be getting the 3 weeks.
1: Mm. Okay. Now, Tassie, what's your view? Because you've got your ear to the ground, and I was listening to you talk on this station over the weekend about the stadium. Sam McClure has had a lot to say about it. So the AFL are saying that they are still supporting the new stadium and their view about the roof. So what is your view now?
23: It's going ahead, with the roof stadium. That's what we've been told for a good couple of years now. Mm-hmm. For Tasmania to come in and have the licence, then you had to have a roof stadium. And the licence has been granted on that fact. So it'd be a big backflip by the AFL if they now said you didn't have to have the roof on it. But if it comes down to a cost factor and it blows out.
1: $1.5 billion is a lot of money for a small state.
23: I guess there is the option there that they'll be able to go back and say, look, maybe if we can get the cost down by getting the roof off, it may end up being a factor. But at the moment, it's full steam ahead, everything that I'm hearing.
1: I didn't realise that the Tigers were down there.
23: Yeah, they're playing just until the Devils start.
1: Yeah, right. Yeah. How many games do they normally
23: play? So I think it's this year and next year.
1: Yeah, right.
23: Because North Melbourne pulled their deal finished and they just wanted to have some games in Hobart between the Devils starting and North Melbourne leaving. So Richmond jumped in for one home game.
1: Will you
23: year.
1: Be heading down there?
23: No, it's Sunday. No, I'll be on the other game here on 3RW, Jack. I'll be at Marvel Stadium.
1: You're still a much loved man.
23: I think Richmond, I don't like teams selling games.
1: Yeah, how do you feel about that?
23: Look, would North Melbourne fans rather get 4 points here at Marvel Stadium or go to Bunbury and play in front of 13,000?
1: Oh, that was terrific, yeah.
23: I know they're getting a lot of money, but fans just want the 4 points. Now, Richmond sold games to the Gold Coast, not Gold Coast, Cairns years ago, and we lost every year, right? And I was filthy as a supporter.
1: Were you?
23: But these are a little bit different. I think while the team's rebuilding and they need money for their new facility at Punt,
1: everyone has a price?
23: I think so.
1: Well, Richmond and Brisbane, like Brisbane wouldn't.
23: I think if you're in contention for finals, you're probably not doing it.
1: Absolutely not.
23: And the Tigers probably aren't in the next 2 years, and they know that. So they took the opportunity to get some cash in for the new redevelopment.
1: Do you think more teams will need to do that in the future to stay afloat, like teams like North Melbourne?
23: Well, there's been some ideas that you sell the games to regional areas, and which that's what they're doing.
1: Western Bulldogs had that.
23: That's what they're doing with Bunbury.
1: Yeah.
23: The Bulldogs play games in Ballarat,
1: isn't it?
23: But North are playing a home game at Optus Stadium in Perth. So do you sell games to a market that's already established like that? I don't mind the regional idea. Maybe in Albury, the Central Coast, New South Wales, I could see the benefit in that because there's no AFL there, but selling a game to Optus Stadium in Perth.
1: Absolutely not.
23: I don't think so.
1: Good to see you.
23: Good to see you, Jack.
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6: Hello, Dan Belling, Transport Victoria. In Preston, a multi-car collision, St George's Road outbound prior to Bell Street. The right lane's blocked by fire crews. Several cars up on the grass median. They expect delays. Outbound on the Monash Freeway, busy run approaching Toorak Road down towards High Street. A lot of entering traffic trying to get on the freeway from Burke Road at the moment. Sunshine West, 20-minute delays. Altona bound on the Ring Road from Fitzgerald Road to the Westgate Interchange. A lane closed on the ramp the Princes Freeway towards Geelong. And on the Craigieburn line, there's delays of up to 20 minutes due to a track fault.
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1: It is 2:04. Interestingly, the state government has just put out a media release spruiking how everyone's applied for the 20% off their rego. 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So the media release says that more than 2 million Victorians have applied for 20% off their family, off their rego. And then I quote, that's 2 million families getting real help right now because Labor backs them. Does Labor back your family? 133693, drive at 3w.com.au. Alice, hello.
7: Hi, Jackie. How are you?
1: Good, thank you.
7: I've got a song to sing.
1: Go ahead.
7: How do you solve a problem like Vic Roads? How do you get home tonight and tomorrow?
1: Well, Alice, you can have, for that, you can have 2 bottles of De Bordelais handcrafted Heathkit Shiraz. I'll put you back to Catherine. Well, how do you solve a problem like Vic Roads? The first thing I would do as a media advisor is get a strategy to do, doesn't need to be this program, but any program or the television, and say, hey, here's how we're going to talk people through that are trying to run a small business like our mechanic that does roadworthies that rang in earlier in the show to say his father had just lost thousands of dollars because their website is down, to all the kids that are going for their licenses that can't do that, to everyone who wants to pay their rego and is now driving an unregistered car, to the dealers that want to change ownership and can't do that. Like, it is a rather large problem. And to have Vic Roads down from Saturday and today with no real explanation, and then the government to whack out a media release saying 2 million Victorians are getting 20% off. Well, what about those Victorians who can't actually pay for their rego? All right, 133693. Coming up after the 4 o'clock news, a couple of things, but I want to take a look at copper theft later in the program. So if you got caught up in the debacle that was the transport system this morning, let me know. And also I'll speak to Greg LaManna. He owns LaManna and Sons, and he's going to review what it's like to do business in this state.

0: 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AW News.
1: 18 degrees in Melbourne. Showers tomorrow, a top of 17. It's 4 o'clock. Good afternoon. I'm Stephanie Wacklewig. A guard of honour has brought an end to an emotional state funeral for Neil Danaher. Alex Riddell was there.
2: Before the hearse drove down Danaher's way, Neil's favourite song, Mr. Brightside, could be heard in the distance. Thousands of people then formed a guard of honour on Danaher's way. The crowd fell silent before they started clapping as the coffin passed by, followed by his family walking behind. More than 5,000 people attended the state funeral with tributes from his wife Jan, his children, one of his brothers and two of his grandchildren. A number of light-hearted stories were shared by good friends, including former Melbourne skipper David Neitz and Cam Taylor, a farmer and friend from the small WA country town of Tambala, who was told by Jan to give her husband a bit of a roast. Neil's casket left the MCG with Fields of Gold playing. Alex Riddell at the MCG.
1: Firefighters are being praised for stopping a massive blaze from spreading after flames ripped through a Campbellfield factory. The blaze sparked explosions, needing about 70 firefighters to control it. Assistant Chief Fire Officer Andrew Thorne says the cause is still unclear.
3: Fast work from our firefighters have prevented the fire spreading into adjoining properties. The firefight was hampered by a lot of chemicals in the building. It's a chemical waste facility, so we have a lot of different chemicals in there, and there was a lot of chemicals reacting during the course of the firefight.
1: Shadow Education Minister Brad Rosewell has unveiled a $156 million pledge to better support families of neurodivergent children if the Liberals win government. Under the program, occupational therapists and speech pathologists would help identify neurodiverse students at the start of their schooling and guide families into early intervention. Mr. Rosewell says all primary schools would be equipped with the resources by term 1, 2028.
4: Pretty passionate about this. It's a gap in the system and there's an opportunity to do good and to help kids that need help and to help parents and to unlock their potential. I guarantee you that this will be rolled out into classrooms in the first term of 2028.
1: Alleged Bondi gunman Naveed Akram is now facing almost 80 charges over the terror attack. The 24-year-old's case has been briefly mentioned in court. He's been formally charged with another 19 offences on top of the 59 he was already facing over the shooting, which killed 15 people. In finance, the All Ords up 21 points, the dollar buying 70 US cents.
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1: Collingwood is preparing for an AFL tribunal challenge against Billy Frampton's three-game ban. The Magpies will contest Frampton's rough conduct charge over a neck-breaking tackle. Gold Coast coach Damien Hardwick has given Ben King his blessing to explore his free agency options, declaring he's served his time. The Coleman medal leader is weighing up whether to stay with the Suns or head home to Victoria after 8 seasons in Queensland.
5: I'd love Ben to stay for another 8 years, to be perfectly honest, but he's served his time, and free agency is part of our, you know, part of our game now. So it's his opportunity to explore, and we understand that and we respect that. What we are incredibly grateful for is the 8 years he's provided us with.
1: Nick Kyrgios has returned to the ATP tennis tour in emphatic fashion, beating Corentin Moutet in straight sets at the Stuttgart Open. LIV Golf can't guarantee its last four tournaments of the season will go ahead as the Rebel Tour scrambles to secure new funding. And Lionel Messi has scored 2 minutes after being subbed on during Argentina's 3-0 win over Iceland in a World Cup warm-up. That's the latest news and sport.
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8: Hello, Dan Belling from Transport Victoria. In Preston, crews have cleared a collision from St George's Road outbound prior to Bell Street. All lanes open and congestion there should start to ease. Outbound on the Monash Freeway, it's a busy run from before Toorak Road down past High Street with a lot of entering traffic coming on from Burke Road. Sunshine West, there's 22-minute delays outbound about M80 Ring Road from Fitzgerald Road down towards the Westgate Interchange. Only one lane's open on the ramp to reach the Princes Freeway towards Geelong. Repair works following a truck rollover. And outbound Western Freeway, already a heavy run off the Ring Road west to Hopkins Road.
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1: There is a severe weather warning for parts of the state. Cloudy tomorrow, showers, a top of 17 after an overnight low of 11. Friday, partly cloudy and 19. Saturday, showers, 17. Sunday, sunny, a top of 15. On the bays, northerly winds, 15 to 25 knots, waves to 2.5 metres. It's 17 at Essendon, 17 at Viewbank in the city, 18 degrees. Stephanie Wacklewick, Melbourne's own 3AW.
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13: It is 7 minutes past four. Thanks for your company on Drive. A couple of text messages and emails to get through. A number of people saying Helen D'Amico should be in the AFL Hall of Fame. I don't think so. And David says, Jackie, talking about Hall of Fame, Bevo is in the Greek team of the century. Luke Beveridge is in the Greek team of the century. Fantastic. And Steve says, Gary Ablett Sr. and Carey should not be legends. They have far too much baggage. Probably agree with you there. All right, I'll take a couple of calls as well on Vic Rhodes because I just think this is when you're an organisation and you're public-facing and you provide what is essentially an essential service to Victorians and your website isn't working and therefore you have a group of people, some of whom, like our mechanic that does roadworthy, can't get paid, can't do roadworthies. You have motor vehicle traders and car salespeople who can't buy and sell cars today. You have everybody who wants to pay their registration who can't do that and are now driving unregistered cars. So they're just three groups. But on the line is Jo, and she's got a son who falls into the other group. Hi, Jo.
14: Hi, Jacqueline. How are you?
13: Good. Now, what happened?
14: So my son, Flynn, is turning 18 tomorrow and is booked in to do his driver's licence. He attempted to do his hazards on Saturday and the site stated that it was rebooting its server and it wouldn't be back online until Monday. So we've been trying since then to get on to do his hazards and we've just found out he won't be doing them tomorrow because he can't do his licence without his hazards. So on his 18th birthday.
13: Oh, and that's like a rite of passage, isn't it, Jo? Like I remember on my 18th birthday, you go to Vic Roads in the morning, you get your licence and then you drive to school.
14: Exactly. Well, he's working, he was going to, you know, drive himself off to work. He's had his car in the driveway since November. He looks at it every day and he's so excited. And we actually don't know when we'll be able to get back in to rebook his license because there is a waiting period. So
13: That is just so wrong. I'm so angry for your son, Joe. And because I just think Vic Roads responding with a one-line statement saying, oh, our website's down. Well, it's just you can't do business if you're a mechanic or a car salesperson. And for your son, they can't get on their road and enjoy the next stage of their life.
14: I know, and enjoy their 18th birthday, which they've been waiting for so long.
13: Joe, let me give him, for his 18th birthday, or give you. So he's turning 18 tomorrow, is he?
14: Tomorrow it is, yeah.
13: Perfect. So we can have tomorrow 2 bottles of Debordley, a Heathcote Shiraz. I'll put you back to Catherine Jo. And best of luck with the birthday. And Vic Rhodes, if you're listening, shame. All right. 133-693-DRIVE@3aw.com.au. Speaking of shame, the question we're going to ask today, we're going to come back to all of your calls on Vic Rhodes throughout the program, and we're just going to continue nagging them. And maybe, just maybe tomorrow they'll come on. But I wanted to take a look at this now. Who do you think runs this state? And we speak about this a lot on the program, but new data released today shows that union disputes and strike actions have surged under Labor. Numbers released today reveal 3 quarters in a row where more than 40,000 workers were involved in industrial disputes. This is wild. On the line now is James Mathias, and who's executive director at HR Nichols. James, good afternoon.
15: Good afternoon, Jackie. Great to be with you.
13: Well, are you surprised?
15: I'm not surprised. This is the age-old story between the unions and Labor, isn't it? Once Labor gets in, then the unions can run rampant, of course, because the unions donate a lot of money and a lot of man hours to ensure that their paymaster gets elected.
13: So when you look at this, what are the reasons why these people are on strike?
15: Well, Labor federally and in Victoria are called the double trouble of Labor, but Labor have progressively made a series of industrial relations changes, more than 61 in fact federally, that are very much pro-union. There's no other way that you can look at this. Every single decision that they've made, and in fact most of these changes were made very early on in the Albanese government's term. So anybody would think that the laws were already written for them. So they get elected, they change the laws, and now we're seeing an absolute surge in days lost to industrial disputes. The quarterly figures out this morning, Jackie, show that for this year on a roving basis, we're now above 200,000 days lost to industrial reaction. In Victoria, as part of this double trouble, the figures are even worse. So of the 47,600 days lost in this quarter to industrial action, 42,000 of them were lost in Victoria, nearly 9 out of 10 days.
13: James, you're not telling me or any of our listeners or Jimmy who's laughing anything. We're not surprised. But when we talk about industrial disputes, what do you mean?
15: So if, say, in a protected action, a union has voted to go on strike because of a disagreement with their employer. People go on strike, and it's per person per hour that calculates into these figures.
13: Oh, it's just so depressing, isn't it? And if you're a business owner and you're subject to this, like, does this also include when certain staff are involved in other types of industrial disputes, or is this only that mass type of strike?
15: No, it can go right down.

0: James Mathias, who's the executive director at HR Nichols. Again, the protest capital of the world and the industrial relations capital of the world. And perhaps Vic Rhodes. I wonder if there's anyone there or whether they're all on strike today, because we're going to come back to this throughout the program. And we were just speaking to Joe. Her son was supposed to get his license in the morning and drive to work for the first time when he turned 18. So where was your first drive when you got your license? 133-693. Mine was to school. And I always remember you knew when it was someone's 18th birthday, because you would know that they would be late to school that morning. And then if they said nothing and they were came to school crying, it would have meant that they didn't get their license. Is it true that Tom Elliott failed his license and on the first go? I feel like it might be. Let's ask him. I think my husband might have. I'll ask him too. So did you fail the first time you went for your license? And where was your first drive? Jimmy's was to Rye. Carl's was to work. And Catherine had to get an Uber after getting her license. Oh, Catherine, that's a shame. Where was your first drive when you got your license? And if you're caught up in this Vic Rhodes mess, let me know.
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3: Hello, Dan from Transport Victoria. If you're heading Altona bound on the M80 Ring Road through Sunshine West, expected to bunch up soon after Fitzgerald Road as you pass the Western Freeway interchange. Slow run then down past Boundary Road with a lane closed on the ramp to take you to the Princess Freeway towards Geelong. One lane's getting through. It's while repair works continue following a truck rollover there on Saturday. Outbound on the Western Freeway, heavy run from the Ring Road west towards Hopkins Road. And on the Monash Freeway, it's busy as you emerge from the Burnley Tunnel down to High Street. A lot of traffic entering from Burke Road.
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0: It is 18 minutes past four. A couple of text messages coming in. One from Rob.

0: The Labor government preaches fairness, fair go, equality, and they want competitive supermarkets, competitive real estate. But the Victorian government contradicts itself. It makes anti-competitive laws that suit them, and then it accepts uncapped donations from unions. So it's not a level playing field. That is true. And Damien with the Drive Time Tip. Hi, Damien.
1: Hello there, Jackie. Love the show.
0: Thank you.
1: I just caught a cab in Geelong and they've got a new system and you can't use your cab charge card or anything. They can't put it through the meter.
0: Oh, why? Did they say why?
1: Yeah, well, they had a new system. They said they're aligned now with 1-3 cabs and apparently everything has crashed. So, because I got in a cab the other day because I have a card. Half-price card, and it was telling me that there was no funds on my card when the card is never-ending. It can't run out.
0: Damien, we will chase up 1-3 cabs for you. We do have a number, and we'll let you know how we go. So at Geelong, none of the taxi meters are working. That's not good. And where was your first drive? We're talking about licensing. Thanks to our friends at Vic Roads, who, again, you are going to have to front up at some point, Vic Roads, because this latest statement is also not good enough. So this is what they said. They carried out a planned upgrade over the long weekend. They said, we apologise to our customers for the inconvenience and we are working to restore all services. They say you can complete most transactions either by going to the Vic Roads, so the customer service centre, the call centre, or via BPay for payment. I would 100% dispute that by the 50 DMs I've got sitting in my Instagram and the full board of callers we had at the start of this program who are struggling. In fact, the person who went to the Ringwood Vic Roads told them that the staff there were turning people away. Then they say new vehicle registrations can be processed manually through car dealerships. I spoke to two car dealers off air who say that's not true. Private car sales through customer service centre. Roadworthy certificates remain valid and payments can be made via BPay. The payment can only be made via BPay if you got the paper note or you already have it set up with your bank, which you may not have, and hardly anyone got a paper bill. So that's also wrong. They say customers with driving tests this week are being contacted directly to reschedule where needed. Well, Joe's son hasn't had a phone call and neither has Joe. They say for anything urgent, our call centre and customer service centres are open and ready to help and updates are available through the Vic Roads website. Again, I spoke to someone who rang in just before and said on the Vic Roads website, it's really irritating, to be honest. Please come and answer the questions of the listeners. I think it's really disrespectful. And they said that they tried to use the website, but that the bot directed them, said that they couldn't speak to a real person. Not good enough. Gary, hello.
2: Hello, how are you going?
0: I'm good, Gary.
2: Hello, you're still, sorry.
0: Sorry, Gary, I just missed that. I apologise. Go ahead.
2: Yeah, you were inquiring about...
0: yes, where was your first drive? Yes.
2: Yeah, I grew up in country Victoria. Just no problems driving. And my first drive, I got my license on my first day.
0: Yes.
2: And believe it or not, it was on the 1st of the 1st on 1966, I think it was.
0: And where did you go though, Gary?
2: Where
0: did you take your car on your first drive?
2: To the local police station.
0: Oh.
2: And went up and knocked on the Mr.
0: Yes.
2: Lionel Badley, his name was.
0: Lionel.
2: Knocked on Mr. Badley's door and said, can I go for my licence? He said, have you got £4? And I said, yes. He said, drive up here, drive back there, and boom, boom. It's all over, sealed, signed, delivered. And by the way, just between brackets, the little country Victoria was Omeo, which I love.
0: Omeo's a beautiful part of the world, Gary. I've been there a couple of times. Absolutely gorgeous in the high country. Thank you. Michael, hello.
3: Hello, Jackie. How are you?
0: Good.
3: Good. Yeah, my first one, I got my license in 1970, and my father bought me a Mazda Rotary Coupe, which was pretty much unknown to Australia at that time. And I had to drive it from La Trobe Street down Wellington Parade into Bridge Road to go home, and I drove it in second gear all the way. It had 5 gears, first, second, third, fourth, and reverse on a stick gear. And I just didn't know how to drive it, and because I got my license on a Kingswood gear shift.
0: Fantastic.
3: And it was a nightmare, and it took me a fair while to drive around the little streets of Richmond to get to be able to drive the thing properly. But
0: You got
3: in the
0: there.
3: End, it was a beautiful car.
0: Yeah, beautiful. Beautiful. Michael, thank you. I got a manual license too. I'm very proud of it, and I would love my kids to get a manual license. My mother-in-law, even into her 70s, actually always drove a manual car. She believed you should drive a manual car. And I've told this story before, but my favourite story, well, my most memorable story, not my favourite, about youth offenders, because we talk about them and they're always awful stories, was this elderly lady was getting robbed in the car park at a walk, like a local park and garden. And the youth offenders demanded the keys. She handed them over. They went to drive her car. It was a manual. And they threw them back at her and said, "It's an effing manual," and drove off. And so the one way to avoid having your car jacked by youth offenders in this state is to get a manual. So we'll take your calls on, have you managed to navigate the Vic Roads system? Why do Vic Roads not want to come on this program or any program and actually answer some questions so people can get more of a human response rather than 3-dot points saying that everything's working when it is clearly not? And where you got your first car, where did you go for your first drive? I wanted to just though, just following on from our chat about the unions and strikes, you would know the Lamanna family. So Lamanna and Sands, and then there's the big one at Essendon, but they've also got lots of coffee shops around Cremorne, lots of supermarkets and fresh food places. And they've been a really big family in Victoria that support a lot of people, create a lot of jobs, and have been incredibly successful here over a number of decades. And I'm about to speak to Greg Lamanna, because at their Cremorne shop, he's put up a big, like a projector screen, and he's written some words on it. Greg, hello.
4: Hello, Jackie.
0: Well, what's it like doing business? And tell our listeners about this screen that you've put up.
4: What's it like doing business in Melbourne 2026? Shocking. Harder than ever. I guess we wouldn't have believed that through the hard years of COVID, 2020, 2021, 22, it lives on. And in 2026, anybody I speak to in business, my sons, we've got four kids working in our business, two daughters as well, it's harder than it was in 2021, 2022. It's so much harder these days. We don't know where we're going to get to with it. It's that hard.
0: Because you've written a literal poem on the wall of your business.
4: Yeah, we did. Look, we needed to blank out part of our cafe space. We extended extensively our cafe in 2020, 4 weeks before COVID hit, would you believe? So we were the heroes. It was a great model, but anyway, back then it was a good thing, but 4 weeks later we got smashed by COVID, like anybody in small businesses did, but be it that we were relatively new. In 2026 we're looking at it going, well, we've got 200 odd chairs, 100 odd's probably enough. So we blanked off some of the space and we thought, we don't want a blank wall, we'll put a message up. So we had a couple of banners made. It was a message to, number one, probably let our customers know where we're at in business at the moment. And a message to the government. That's really what it was about.
0: I might read the message. Is that all right?
4: Go for it.
0: It says, "Behind this wall was a space well used, now squeezed by the government and cost abused. Regulations, laws, tax and crime. We work harder but can't keep a dime. The heartbeat of small businesses you are breaking, more and more you are taking. Stop the spending of our tax, we are overburdened to the max. Small businesses are the Aussie humble, you push us harder while many suffer and crumble. Hoping one day when normality is back, we will open this space and get right on track." I think it's just so sad, Greg, because I imagine that your story is replicated not just across the hospitality industry, but across anyone who wants to give it a go in this state.
4: Oh, yeah. Look, the message is there, and we've had a really good reaction about that message, and that's one of two banners. There's one next door as well, but that's about the property. It's a slightly different message. But it's been a great people, their suggestions about it, asking questions about it, because they get it. People really do know that how hard it is in business. And, you know, it's beyond business, eh, Jackie? Like I said, laws and crime there. Insurance costs, because laws and crime are not right. You know, like they can't, I mean, theft, I never would have believed in our retail business we would have to try and work theft into our percentages, but we just can't. I mean, people walk out of Woolworths next door to us in South Yarra with, you know, bags full of meat, and they won't chase them. They have a no approach policy. So they try and come into our little family business we have, and we're just like, no. We virtually have to man our guard because get the hell out of here. But the police won't come. Doesn't matter how much the the product is worth. Police are not going to waste their time coming here.
0: So do your staff have to take on youth offenders or offenders who are stealing your food?
4: Oh, it's terrible. And a lot of times it is, you know, maybe drug related. So these people are dangerous and difficult. And it's a hard thing for our staff to have to get involved with that. I mean, security in the centre, well, you know, they can only do what they can do because they're not allowed to touch anybody. Be God if they're allowed, if they would put their fingers on them. All they can do is virtually tell them to leave the centre. It's just that, look, it's a debacle. And then our insurance premiums go up because of it. It's like, come on, how many more cars tonight are going to get stolen? You know? I mean, where will it stop?
0: Can we talk about working from home too, particularly in a cafe in Cremorne where you've got a lot of young people who probably now they've got a legal right to work from home 2 days a week? Like, how does that affect your business?
4: Oh, my God. Well, Jackie, that is a very contentious point. Let's just put it this way. The question is, before 2020, before COVID hit, how many people, not just in Victoria but Australia, worked from home? I'm presuming that the numbers were very low.
0: Mm.
4: Extremely low. As a matter of fact, I remember the ads in the paper for $1,500 work from home for, you know, months.
0: That's
4: you
0: right.
4: know, like it was a very small thing, and it wasn't even a decade ago. But the whole culture has changed. So, Cremorne, we think it could be 30-odd% most days on an average. So some days it's 50%. Cremorne was a building hub back from 2018. That's why we purchased our properties. That's why we built our cafe, because there was buildings going up left, right, and centre. I mean, there's so many vacancies, it's crazy. I just don't understand how many days a week. But the thing is, it's hard for us to talk because these are our customers about work from home sometimes. But I don't think we ever get the truth. If I ask someone, and I don't personally have any friends working from home, but if I really want to ask somebody, oh, how many days a week work from home? They might say one or two, but I just have a suspicion maybe it's not the truth. There
0: you
4: may be more work from home.
0: Yeah,
4: I do, because we walk between our businesses a hell of a lot between South Yarra and Cremorne, and it's like this morning. Yes, it might have been an RDO for some of the building sites again after a long weekend, but you know what? It was a ghost town this morning. It was a ghost town this afternoon. We see a ghost town. We wanted our cafe to open at 6 and close at 6,
0: mm-hmm.
4: 12 hours a day, which would have been good in a heaving environment.
0: Mm-hmm.
4: You'd expect that. We see big cities of the world, Melbourne, the most livable city of the world, but we close at 3, you know, every day.
0: Mm.
4: That's just the way it is. There is not enough traffic after that. We open at 6:30. I asked the guys this morning about 8 o'clock when I walked down from South Yarra, what's it been like? There's been no one around. You know, it's a Tuesday, it's a Wednesday after a long weekend.
0: Yeah.
4: It's pretty disheartening.
0: It is. So finally, what's your message to the Premier if she was to listen to this show?
4: Well, my older son told her to resign last week on national TV. When he was asked the question on today's show, but I mightn't be as forthright as that. I might say, you know what? Where is Melbourne gone? Is it better for us? It's not. We're not a better city for it.
0: No.
4: So how can she think she's doing a good job or any of them? I'm not sure who's better, to be honest, Jackie. I don't look, it's too hard to talk about politics. We're just small business guys, but you know, insolvency is up 200%. I mean, what else do we need to hear? But not one policy for small business I'm hearing from our government. There's not one mention about in all their papers and documents, there's not a mention.
0: Mm.
4: You know, my lawyer told us today, he said, they haven't mentioned anything about small business in all their hundreds of pages of documents they're putting out. Not a mention about us. You know, where are we going to finish up?
0: I know. Greg, thank you. That's Greg LaManna, owner of LaManna & Sons. And they run all these thriving, well, did, as he said, run all these thriving little businesses and employ people, a lot of young people. And it's just like the government with the noose around your neck again. And if you're working from home, and are you going to keep working from home? How many days a week do you actually work from home? And do you want to get back to the office? Is your office getting people to come back in and actually do the work? Because as Greg's saying, I think now we are the global capital. There's nobody in the world that works from home more than Melburnians.
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0: Well, you heard from a local businessman there, James. Hello.
6: Yeah, Jackie, good afternoon to you. And can I echo those views? It's funny, we've been speaking to a lot of CEOs of ASX companies over the last few weeks, and I've been asking them the question about their own personal policy towards working from home.
0: What do they
6: Not
0: say?
6: Not one of them has said that working from home works and is a good idea and is something that they have utilised to get to the top. And these are tech people. They're people from a range of different financial firms. And there is a pattern emerging there where they say, look, if you need that flexibility for family situations or you might be working on special projects, fine. But I've always been of the view, Jackie, you want to be in front of the boss as much as possible. You want to be communicating and getting to know and being literally present in front of the boss of your company, and you can't be doing that via a Zoom call or a Google Teams every day.
0: 100%. What's on the show today?
6: The market's closing up by 49 points. Tonight we're going to look at the 5% deposit scheme, the federal government's 5% housing deposit scheme, where a lot of young people have been able to buy their first home with this scheme. Now, it's got good intentions, but there are some consequences that we'll discover tonight, including the fact that a lot of people may now be in negative equity where they've purchased a property. It's now worth less than what they purchased it for. And so the gap between their mortgage and the actual value of the house is in negative territory. So we'll be going through that tonight. It's a concern for a lot of young people and families who are trying to get into the housing market for the first time.
0: James, thank you. James is along with Money News After 7, our own news now with Steph. Hi, Steph.
7: Hi, Jackie. Well, there's been an incredible show of love and support at the MCG to farewell Neil Danaher. A guard of honour was formed along Danaher's way as the family left the service about an hour ago. I think we forget he was a husband and a dad, and after the last couple of weeks and the big freeze, hopefully now they just have a chance to grieve.
0: Yeah.
7: We've heard from a Port Melbourne dad who says he feared the worst when he noticed a man armed with a machete on his security camera this morning, trying to get into his house while his child was sleeping. Thankfully, the intruder left after realising the front door was locked. Education Minister Ben Carroll maintains he loves his job. He has shut down speculation of a leadership challenge against Jacinta Allen. He was forced to answer a few questions at an education summit where he also unveiled a new funding pledge for some of the brightest state school students. And Collingwood is expected to argue Billy Frampton's neck-breaking tackle on Melbourne's Brodie Mychek was not careless at tonight's tribunal hearing. He is facing a 3-game ban.
0: Steph, thank you. The drive time tip is thanks to Sheen Panel Service. Come to Sheen for the right repair advice. Call 1300-REPAIR. So we'll continue to take your calls on Vic Roads throughout the program. We've just had such a big response to that. But also, again, on transport, did you get the train this morning? Because there was another case of copper theft, and I've been sent some vision of the actual copper wires themselves cut on the train line this morning. Tens of thousands of people delayed or unable to get to work. And I just received a message from someone else offline now saying, hi, can someone please explain why vandalism at Caulfield Station has now impacted my husband's journey home? It's taken him over 2 hours to get from Flinders Street to Sunbury. So if you got caught up in this mess this morning, or if you got caught up in it this afternoon, let me know.
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9: Hello, Dan Belling from Transport Victoria. Monash Freeway, heavier stretch now, starts around Blackburn Road. From there, you'll need an extra 25 minutes onto the South Gippsland Freeway. Sunshine West, take care if you're heading Altonabound down the M80 Ring Road. You'll hit a queue from soon after Fitzgerald Road, and coming off the Western Freeway, it's busy down past Boundary Road. That's due to works on the ramp to reach the Princes Freeway towards Long. Just one lane is getting through following a truck rollover on Saturday. Outbound delays on the Western Freeway off the M80 Ring Road west to Hopkins Road and the Calder Freeways building, the Calder Park Drive.
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0: It is 20 minutes to 5. A couple of emails coming in. Michael says, my car is 2 days out of rego. The only way to pay is via BPAY. They prompt you to check the BPAY details on the bottom of your rego renewal notice. And the problem is not everybody got that notice. Deidre says, this does not exist as everything is now digital. I tried calling to pay over the phone and even that service is down. What will happen with the $700 plus fine for no rego? I'm unable to renew my motor registration, which was due yesterday. Scott says, I failed my license the first time when the instructor had to apply the brakes to stop me running over a pedestrian. Oh, the next time I got my license on a Thursday and I drove to footy training. Well done, Scott. And Carl says, on unions, as a nurse, I've learnt that no political party truly prioritises us. And look, I think nurses, what I hate about this is how easy it is for organisations like CFMEU to actually get a pay deal. And then you have teachers, nurses and police having to fight for years for the money. And we'll take your calls on working from home too. So do you work from home? Does it work for you? I'm not adverse to doing it. In fact, I'd love to do it 1 week. I might, 1 day a week. I might even organise that next year if I can. But again, a conversation between the employer and the employee, not the government. Alex, hello.
19: Hi, Jackie. My registration was due on Sunday and I went to pay it on Saturday and realised everything was down. Now, I managed to find the BPAY details at the bottom of the first email that I received because they send you a series of emails from like 2 months out. Your rego is due, your rego is coming up, blah, blah, blah. It was only at the bottom of the first initial email. And when I entered it into my banking app, it actually came up with the VicRoads symbol. So it seemed to be the right one. I paid it. I screenshot it. I have not received a receipt, though, and it is now, what is it, it's Wednesday. So
0: does it make you feel anxious?
19: Pardon?
0: Does it make you feel anxious?
19: Oh, yeah, I'm just waiting to get pulled over because, I've got no confirmation from VicRoads that they've received my money. They have not sent me a receipt. I can't log in to check it, but that's why I screenshot the receipt. But if you do get the email renewal, the first one that you get, if you scroll all the way to the bottom, and it's like it's really innocuous. It's just in like plain text and it's right down the bottom of the email, but I found it. So,
0: well, I'm glad that you did, Alex, and I actually find it interesting because a lot of people didn't even get that initial email where you can find those details. That's the problem. It is such a mess. Another text coming in, I failed my license the first time because the driver tester reckoned I misjudged the approaching traffic as I turned onto Nepean Highway. He said the traffic was too close. It wasn't at all. The tester was a flog. There you go. So Metro this morning, so I just want to go through their statement. And if you're caught up in the traffic, if you're caught up in the public transport system this afternoon, let me know. They say buses replaced trains on part of the Cranbourne-Pakenham line because there was vandalism in Oakley. They say cutting live cables is not only disruptive, it is incredibly dangerous and can cost you your life. They wanted to thank passengers for their patience, but they consistently, this is happening all the time. So I've been sent vision of like queue after queue after queue, thousands of people trying to work to get to work today on public transport, and they couldn't because of copper theft. So on the line now is Brian James. He's the founder of the Copper Doctors. They work across Melbourne, Sydney, Brisbane and Geelong. Hi, Brian.
20: G'day, Jackie. Now, good to be with you.
0: Oh, well, thank you for coming on. Firstly, why do thieves target copper?
20: Well, look, I'm not an expert in knocking off copper. We revitalise copper and brass fixtures on buildings around Australia. But for those who know how to do it, it's quite accessible by railway lines. It's used as signal infrastructure. And although you can steal it, there is difficulty taking it to metal recyclers because if you drop off any sort of metal there, they need to see your license and they take a record of it. So there's an underground market in copper. You know, gold is worth about $140,000 per kilo. Copper's worth about $15 or $17 if you take it to a sort of a black market recycler. Mm-hmm.
0: Do you think that these black market operators are popping up because there is obviously the market there, but they're not following the rules? Is that a big problem?
20: I think it's been a problem for 10 or 15 years. In Brisbane, when they catch the people, the penalties are much stricter than in Victoria. And so that's part of the problem. It's lessened. It's not so much a problem now in Brisbane, but it's an ongoing problem in Melbourne, right across the rail network, because it's accessible.
0: What a surprise, Brian, that it's not a problem anymore in Brisbane, but it's still a problem here in Victoria, and it's the same issue.
20: Yeah, well, they have a different law and order philosophy up there, and it seems to be working.
0: So how long have you worked in the copper industry yourself?
20: So I retired about 6 years ago, and my daughter had a heritage shop in a heritage arcade in Melbourne, and they were all copper. There were 12 of them in the arcade. They were all black, and my daughter asked me to clean her shop front, and I said, I don't work with my hands, but I had a go, and it revealed beautiful, warm copper colour, and then I did the whole arcade, and then we were really the only ones doing it, copper and brass shop fronts and town hall doors and theatre doors and so on. And people don't tend to knock off those things because they're too big and cumbersome and you can't put them on a car or, you know, in a truck, and they're difficult to get off.
0: But they knock off the... Are modern rail lines still built with copper, do you know? Is it something that's been superseded by more modern technology?
20: No, I think the signal lines are copper with plastic sheeting over the top.
0: And that's what they're after?
20: Yeah, and then they either melt the plastic off or... and you get a better price if it's just pure copper, or a discounted price if you leave the plastic on. They've been doing it a long time. It's quite an art form, and it's a scourge because, as you said, it affects thousands of people across the rail network in Melbourne.
0: Good on you, Brian. Thank you. That's Brian James. He's the founder of the Copper Doctors. All these great little businesses buzzing along in Melbourne, just pushing against... All right, we're here to help you, though, just when you need it most. 3AW is boosting your budget. We've got 20 grand cash to be won to help you pay your bills. Today's code word is freedom. Be ready to phone into Brekkie tomorrow morning when you hear the cue to call, then reveal the three code words you've collected throughout the day for your chance to win 2 grand. 3AW's $20,000 boost your budget. It is all thanks to HomeSafe Wealth Release, assisting older homeowners for over 20 years to live in their home equity to live a life debt-free. So keep listening and you could be a big cash winner right here on Melbourne's own 3AW. So a couple of things. Copper theft, if you're caught up in that mess this morning, let me know. It's just outrageous. And as he says, as Brian says, in Brisbane they had this problem. They upped the penalties. People went to jail. And then it's not a problem anymore. But here, because we all cry and no one can go through the court system. Every time they do, everyone's crying. So nothing ever gets done. And we're in this situation where tens of thousands of people are stuck and can't get to work, which leads me to our other topic, working from home. Why do you work from home? And if you're running a business, are you pushing against your employees? Like, are they demanding to work from home when you don't want them to?
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9: Hello, Dan Belling, Transport Victoria. In Pakenham, there's been a collision on Healesville, Cooper Up Road, northbound just prior to the Princes Freeway. Right lane block, police are on the scene. In Doncaster East, there's one on Blackburn Road, northbound, just after Anderson's Creek Road. Traffic using a turning lane to squeeze past. Monash Freeway, slow from Blackburn Road down to the South Gippsland Freeway. And in Sunshine West, if you're heading Altonabound on the M80 Ring Road, you'll hit bumper-to-bumper traffic soon after Fitzgerald Road. Slow down towards the Westgate interchange with the one lane open on the ramp to reach the Princes Freeway towards Geelong.
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0: It's 8 minutes to five. You know, Jimmy Szabo was just in my ear telling me the working from home thing, it comes in on September 1. The legally mandated 2 days a week to work from home. Let's see how Victorian businesses go when that rolls around. Ashley, hello.
33: Hi, Jackie. How are you today?
0: Good.
33: I was listening to your earlier caller from Lamana, and I actually work in Cremorne myself, so it was quite interesting and personal for me because I like to work from home as well, but I love to go into the office,
0: yeah.
33: And I just think the only thing that really constrains me is the commute. Like, I live in suburban Melbourne, and hearing the train delays and the freeways takes me 2 hours each way. So if I can work from home for at least a portion of my week, it just saves me so much time.
0: Would you like to work from home, say, 2 days and then go to work three or vice versa? Like, what do you do?
33: Yeah, absolutely. I only work 3 days in a job share, so I try and do at least one to two in the office every week. Because I think it is so, so valuable, but it just, I lose so much time trying to get there. So needing one or two just to keep on top of everything at home with that extra time, I find I need it. I can't do a full week.
0: Yeah, I agree with you. It's more, what does the government put around small business, like a company like Lamana or even smaller? Where, how do we support small businesses knowing that they've invested in this state, they've employed people who now won't be used in that customer-facing role anymore? How can we support them to make their businesses viable if this working from home is going to be legally mandated? Ree, good afternoon.
2: Hi, Jackie. How are you going?
0: Good.
2: Jackie, I think the question we need to pose to the stupid woman that runs this state is... Who is going to go and do the assessment for those working from home? As an employer, I'm responsible to go out and do an assessment to say that that employee is working in a right environment. And what happens to our work cover? Do we get a rebate on our work cover? And will she give us a rebate on the leases of the property that we currently have? I have two businesses in opposite spaces, one in technology, the other one in manufacturing. The guys in manufacturing, they cannot work from home. They will not be able to manufacture a truck body sitting at home.
0: No.
2: What are their rights to work from home?
0: Yeah, that's it. That's it. And even I always use the example of the receptionist at, say, a doctor's surgery. So what happens if that person goes, well, I do bookkeeping part-time, I'm going to do that bit from home, but I don't want to go into the office because she may or he may have been doing their bookkeeping in between and then serving people who come in and helping them. And so what happens there? Does the doctor then have to employ more receptionists to cover the desk, to cover the one who's working from home? It is such a mess. And I just think it should be up to the employer and the employee. And the government should put more support around front-facing businesses to ensure they survive.
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9: Hello, Dan from Transport Victoria. In Doncaster Reeves, there's a collision on Blackburn Road northbound after Anderson's Creek Road. Traffic using a turning lane to squeeze by. Also, one in Pakenham, that's on Healesville-Coolbrup Road northbound prior to the Prince's Freeway, blocking the right lane. In Brayside, a couple of cars are coming together on Boundary Road southbound between White Street and Governor Road. Monash Freeway looking at an extra half an hour from Blackburn Road out onto the South Gippsland Freeway, and Altona bound delays M80 Ring Road down towards the Westgate Interchange. Just one lane open on the ramp to the Princes Freeway towards Geelong.
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0: It is coming up to the 5 o'clock news. After 5, if you're in the Blackburn Nutterwadding area, we're receiving a lot of messages about a car dumped and a man on the run that's jumping fences. So if you're in that part of Melbourne, do let me know. And also, Mikey, have you tried the new system and did it work for you?

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1: 17 degrees in Melbourne, possible showers tomorrow, a top of 17. It's 5 o'clock. Good afternoon, I'm Stephanie Wackluig. More than 5,400 people have gathered at the MCG to pay tribute to the life of AFL legend and MND hero Neil Danaher. Wife Jan, brother Anthony, his four children and two of his grandchildren were among those who delivered emotional tributes to the 2025 Australian of the Year. Prime Minister Anthony Albanese and Premier Jacinta Allen also addressed the crowd, reflecting on Neil's determination and resilience. Daughter Beck said the person she strives to be is inspired by her dad.
2: You gave me perspective, you challenged me, and you showed me what really matters. What made you truly special is that you didn't just do this for me. You did it for so many others. You believed in lifting people up and helping them find their way forward. That's a legacy that lives in all of us.
1: A Port Melbourne father says he feared the worst when he noticed a thug armed with a machete on his security camera this morning trying to get into his house while his child slept inside. The intruder left after realising the front door was locked. It's the second time David's house on Stokes Street has been targeted. He says his neighbours are also on edge due to rampant crime and are upgrading their security.
3: Putting bars up on the windows, better security screen doors. Because being an older area, they're older houses, so, you know, the security isn't as good, so just upgrading some of that.
1: Education Minister Ben Carroll maintains he loves his job, shutting down speculation of a leadership challenge against Jacinta Allen. Mr Carroll has unveiled a new funding pledge for the state's education system with $75 million to boost programs for the brightest state school students. Addressing an education summit, he insists he will still be Education Minister come November.
4: I do intend to be Education Minister. I love this job. As a former Youth Justice Minister, this was the job I always aspired to. My mum and dad both left school when they were teenagers. They instilled in me the value of education and hard work. I do think this is the best job in government, and I'm going to do everything I can to make sure I've got it for four more years.
1: Shadow Education Minister Brad Rosewell made a $156 million pledge to support neurodiverse students if the Liberals win government. Hundreds of corporate jobs will be axed at Woolworths as the supermarket giant moves roles overseas. The cuts come amid an artificial intelligence rollout with two-thirds of staff already using AI weekly. Affected workers in finance, IT and human resources will begin consultations with management. In finance, the All Ords up 32 points at the close, the dollar 70 US cents.
0: Finance on Melbourne's 3AW. Whatever role you need them to play, NAB is your partner for every stage of business. NAB, more than money.
1: Western Bulldogs coach Luke Beveridge does not want players to declare their intention to leave AFL clubs mid-season.
5: I don't want to go down the NRL track. I think it's a really difficult thing club-wise to know that one of your own players has gone, I'm leaving. Ultimately, they'd be treated a bit differently. I mean, you don't want to, but if they're not your player beyond that year, you can't help be emotional about it.
1: It comes as the Bulldogs pursue Port Adelaide midfielder Zach Butters, who becomes a free agent in October. Collingwood is expected to argue Billy Frampton's neck-breaking tackle on Melbourne's Brody Mychek was not careless at tonight's tribunal hearing. The Magpies are contesting Frampton's three-game ban. And the Carolina Hurricanes have beaten the Vegas Golden Knights 5-3 to square the NHL's Stanley Cup final at 2-2. That's the latest news and sport.
0: 3AW Melbourne Sport. It's the end of financial year, and that means one thing. Lexus of Blackburn's demonstrator event is on across all demonstrator stock.
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7: Hello, Dan Delling, Transport Victoria. In Sunshine West, solid run out. Tonabound on the M80 ring road. It bunches up soon after Fitzgerald Road and then heavy run down to the Westgate interchange. Only one lane's open on the ramp to the Princes Freeway towards Geelong. That's due to repair works following a truck rollover there on the weekend. Monash Freeway, half hour delays. Blackburn Road to the South Gippsland Freeway. In Pakenham, a collision on Healesville Kubira Up Road, northbound prior to the Princes Freeway. There's one in Doncaster East, Blackburn Road, northbound after Anderson's Creek Road, and now one in Brayside, Boundary Road, southbound before Governor Road.
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1: Possible showers tomorrow, a top of 17 after an overnight low of 10. Friday, partly cloudy, 19. Saturday, rain and 18. Sunday, mostly sunny, a top of 15. Monday, a shower or two and 18. On the bays, variable winds below 10 knots, waves below half a metre. It's 17 at Eaglemont, 16 in Chelsea, in the city, 18 degrees. Stephanie Wacklewick, Melbourne's own 3AW.
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0: Drive with Jackie Falgate.
12: It is 7 minutes past five. Thanks for your company on Drive. Just quickly, if you are in that Blackburn Nutterwadding area, do let me know, because what I understand is a man's on the run. There's a dumped car. People are being told to stay in their houses around Devon Street. Dan's on the line though with that drive time tip. Hi, Dan.
13: Hi, Jackie. How are you?
12: Good. Now, what have you seen?
13: Police wandering through streets, helicopter non-stop for about an hour this afternoon. It was made working from home quite hazardous.
12: Yeah. So how many police were in the street?
13: Numerous. You couldn't count them on one hand. It's probably 6 to 10 cars in the area, along with chopper and police on foot.
12: And are any locals in any group chats or anything? Have they seen this person they're after?
13: No sight of any person that they're after, that I believe, but there's plenty of group chats going around asking questions.
12: Yeah, Dan, thank you. So police helicopter over Blackburn for about an hour. What did you say, about 10 cars, police cars in that vicinity. So if you're in the area, let us know, 133693, or you can text us 0477 693 693. It is a very transport-themed show, and we will get your statement from police about exactly what's happening in Blackburn and Nutterwadding as soon as we can. But there's something going on at the moment with Mikey. You know how we've got the introduction of the new technology? Well, I've gotten a lot of messages over the last few days, particularly on V-Line, the V-Line service. When you're tapping with the debit card, people are telling me that the ticket inspectors don't have the equipment yet to work out whether or not you've paid. And so we did ask the state government, and they said, with any introduction of new technology, there is an adjustment period, which is why AOs, so ticket inspectors, are taking a common sense approach focused on education and helping passengers get used to tap and go. We have new handheld devices that scan phones, smartwatches, credit cards or debit cards to validate tickets. Passengers should not be asked to provide bank statements to prove that they have paid their fare through tap and go. On the line now is Corey with that drive time tip. Hi, Corey.
14: Hi, Jackie. How are you?
12: Good. What was your experience?
14: Well, I touched on the first day of it happening on the Geelong line. Touched on, everything worked. Then the conductor came around to check tickets. held up my phone, wouldn't read, held it up again. Then he asked me, is it an iPhone? I said, yes. And he goes, do you have my key on your phone? And I said, no, I paid with my debit card. And he literally just sighed and was like, the government haven't given us the readers for this yet.
12: Well, that's very different to what the government said in the statement, Corey. So you're saying that not all the V-Line ticket inspectors have the readers?
14: That's what he told me, yes.
12: And when was this?
14: This was on Tuesday.
12: On Tuesday, so yesterday.
14: Yes.
12: So, okay.
14: Yes.
12: And do you regularly catch the train, and have you seen anyone else being asked for proof of tapping on?
14: Not at the moment, no. I think everyone on the train around where I was sitting touched on with their Mikey cards, because he was just going through and touching, like checking everyone's ticket. Mm. But I did speak to someone on the train yesterday who touched on, and he had the same issue.
12: Oh.
14: Got told the same thing. But he's like, I'm going to keep using it because it's so much easier. And I was like, so am I, because it's so much easier than fumbling around, especially if you're running around or, you know, running for your train. Instead of opening your wallet and quickly touching on, you can just touch on with your phone and go straight through.
12: Corey, thank you for that drive time tip. Appreciate you coming on the program. Has anyone else caught the V-Line and this has happened to them? 133693. And I wonder, like this argument, oh, the ticket inspectors have new handheld devices. Well, according to Corey, his didn't have the handheld device. Lee Stark is a technology expert and he writes for the tech website Picker. Hi, Lee.
15: Hey, how you going?
12: We never do things properly here in Victoria.
15: Well, you know, I mean, it's one of those things that should be better than what it is. It's really odd to me that the government hasn't actually set up the transport officials with the right cards, simply because this sort of technology isn't new. We've been using it in Sydney for ages.
12: How many years have you been using it in Sydney?
15: I have lost count. I'm pretty sure we'd be easily around the decade mark at this point.
12: We're still struggling here. So can you tell us how it works? And when a person taps on with just their debit card, obviously the ticket inspector is going to need a machine and he or she may not have that.
15: Yeah, so in Sydney, the way it actually works is that the Opal card system is all NFC-based, which is kind of the same as how what you normally tap and pay your bank, your bank card at your grocery store, your supermarket, same sort of technology. But instead, what happens here is that the traffic inspector or the train inspector has a terminal which has an NFC mechanism on the back, so basically any Android phone, they tap your card to it and they can see in there whether it's been tapped on, basically. So whether the mechanism has basically said your Opal card has been tapped on or whether your bank card effectively has been tapped on as well. That's all it is. It's basically a check to see whether you've been on and whether you have money applied to it. It won't see your bank details. The idea of someone needing to see your bank app or your bank statement while you're traveling is bonkers and just generally the craziest concept I've ever heard.
12: Yeah, and it's worrying. You don't know if it's a scam or not, if someone's actually pretending to be a ticket inspector if they ask to see your bank card. So how long do you think before we should have it up and running properly here in Victoria?
15: It shouldn't take any longer than a couple of weeks. As I said, this technology is effectively a phone. It's basically a phone with a bit of extra software on it. And sometimes it's a phone with an extra case on it. But we're not talking a massive leap. I've seen what the people use in Sydney. It shouldn't be dramatically different. All it would basically be is a little phone with a bit of software that says, is this working? Great. If not, you need to pay a fine. That's effectively all it is.
12: Do tech experts laugh at our tech here in Victoria when it comes to things like MyKey?
15: No. I feel sad for people that when they have to actually see this sort of technology roll out, almost get messed around in this way. This technology is not complicated. It's not dramatically complicated in the point of view. It didn't have to be reinvented from the ground up. Could have easily taken something off the shelf. Opal is very similar to London's Oyster. It could have been something very much like

0: was slamming them because they, you can't get out of your membership. So to actually go through the process to cancel a membership, it was completely out of line. And it got me thinking about all the subscriptions. Like at the moment, I need to unsubscribe to a couple of news websites that I just don't use anymore. And they make it so difficult. You actually have to call a call center within business hours. And they even ask you why you're leaving. So have you done like an audit of your memberships? And have you had trouble getting out of a subscription, whether it be like a gym or even just an online subscription like Netflix? Have you found it difficult? What hoops did you have to jump through? And are you still struggling? 133-693.
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2: Hello, Dan from Transport Victoria. In Sunshine West, it's a busy run out homebound M80 Ring Road. A bunch is up soon after Fitzgerald Road, then at a crawl down past Boundary Road towards the Westgate Interchange, down to one lane on the ramp to reach the Princes Freeway. Geelongbound repair works continue following a truck rollover on Saturday. Outbound Monash Freeway, half-hour delays from Forster Road to the South Gippsland Freeway. Brayside, a collision on Boundary Road southbound prior to Governor Road, and the Craigieburn line's been suspended between Broadmeadows and Craigieburn due to a signal fault, buses to replace trains.
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0: It is 18 minutes past five. Thanks for your company on Drive. A couple of calls now on Vic Roads and the website. And Vic Roads' is really weak statement, I think, that doesn't actually explain anything to anyone who's caught up in this mess. And I've had all these mums and dads contacting me on my Instagram saying they're about to turn 18-year-old children have either had it cancelled, their driver's license test when it's their birthday tomorrow or the next day, and they haven't been given a new date. Like, imagine if it's your kid and it's like your rite of passage and you're super excited.

0: excited. And through no fault of your own, you struggle to get through to Vic Roads. And when you do, oh, sorry, we have to cancel that because of our stuff up with our website. And also, how do you get out of subscriptions? What have you subscribed to that was a complete waste of money? Andrew, hello.
1: Becky, how are you?
0: Good, thanks, Andrew.
1: Sorry, I shouldn't have asked that because everyone asks that.
0: That's okay.
1: I'm a mechanic. Yeah. I do a lot of roadworthies. So Vic Roads have told me that I've got to break every rule in the book and just take photos, and when their system comes up and happens again, I can issue them. In the meantime, the police can't check your car to see if it's registered. They can't check your licence details. We can't really blame the government because that part of Vic Roads, the government sold off.
0: Privatised, that's right. But in terms of you making your own money, Andrew, like, hard to do that if you can't actually do your roadworthy?
1: Basically, very hard to do it if I can't do roadworthies. And I have been abused by quite a few people.
0: Have you?
1: We do quite a few roadworthies. I can't issue them. I can do the inspection, but I can't give you the bit of paper. And if you've sold your car to someone down the road, they want the bit of paper.
0: Have you thought about going down to Vic Roads, Andrew?
1: What's the point? The people behind the counter, who now don't work for the government anymore, can't do anything about it.
0: Yeah. Andrew, great call, and I agree. We've spoken to mechanics today. We've spoken to mums about their 18-year-old kids. We've spoken to people who are worried they're going to get a fine or their insurance won't be valid if their car's unregistered. You tell me, if you get T-boned tonight by some person driving and you're involved in an accident and you have to make an insurance claim, oh, Vic Roads' website wasn't working. Let's see how that goes through the courts and whether the insurance will actually pay it out. And on subscriptions, Chris, hello.
2: Hi, Jackie. Thanks for what you're doing. We love it. With a subscription hack, I just thought I'd share with you. You can actually do it through, I think Google have got the same, but through your iPhone, if you go into the search bar and type in subscriptions in the top, just in, within the phone itself, it'll bring up a menu that you can then go through. And you don't have to call anyone. You just go in there and cancel it. It's a lifesaver. It saved me so much time.
0: But what about if it's a subscription that's not through Apple, for example? Like if you've just done a subscription to, say, a gym?
2: You do need to call for those ones, but it does save a lot of time if you've done it through the App Store.
0: I've got a few podcasts sort of that I didn't even realise I was still subscribed to. I'm just having a look now. Chris, do you reckon most people forget how many things they've subscribed to?
2: Absolutely. Yeah, for sure. It's so easy to. Like, it just comes out $2 here, $2 there. It just comes up on your bank statement. Oh, I'll spend another $5 at Apple this month, but you don't really know what on, do you?
0: Yeah. Chris, thank you. I'm subscribed to Snapchat, which would clearly be my daughter. I'm going through it now. Wow. All these ones I didn't know I had. Anyway, all right, today was obviously a really emotional day for all Victorians with the memorial for Neil Danaher, the state funeral. And it was just, I just thought they did that so well. And the Guard of Honour, it was a really emotional, beautiful day. And what an amazing legacy Neil has, like the MND organisation. And I'm sure you all know it well, and you've heard it all day and you've heard it all week. And you know every year what a special game of football this is. And it was wonderful to watch all of the people go down the slide this year. But I've got on the line now Earthworks and Construction King, as he's described, Quinton Burt, and he is the man who donated his company, he and his wife, donated $40 million to fight MND. Quinton, I guess firstly, thank you.
3: No worries. I'm not a king. I think you got it a bit wrong.
0: You're described as construction Earthworks King.
3: Earthwork King, I can't believe it. My guys wouldn't say that. I think it starts with D, what they say.
0: Oh, not at all. Well, I think most of us would consider you an angel for donating $40 million to
3: close.
0: The charity.
3: That's getting close. Well, that's cool.
0: All right, we'll call you our charity angel. But tell me, what was it that moved you to make such an enormous and kind donation?
3: Well, it's something that I thought about doing for years, because you can only see Neil do his thing and you can't help but be impressed. And I didn't do it. And then I sat in the airport lounge and said, I'll do it. And we put a few dollars in. Then I read his book and we upped the ante a bit, because, I mean, he's just one unbelievable person. And I just couldn't help but hit the tin. Simple as that.
0: What was the reaction from Fight MND when they realised that
3: you... No, they were super impressed. They were lovely people, and they were doing their thing, and it was very well received. And, you know, it was great the way it came across. And, of course, we met Jan and Bev, and they were great as well. So it was good. It was good.
0: You seem to be quite the philanthropist. I haven't realised. I didn't realise.
3: No, I don't even know. I can't even spell that. I don't know where you guys get this stuff from.
0: Well, a humble for that philanthropist, perhaps. But I guess for you, what is it that makes you want to donate money back to the community? Because it's not just MND I see that you donate to. You do a lot of charitable causes. Why do you want to give back?
3: No, again, so you made it up a little bit.
0: Because
3: we gave money to people in Alice Springs,
0: yes.
3: And we're very, very deeply involved in the School for Life, which was featured at the function on Monday as well, which is Young Kids in Uganda, School for Life it's called. So we are involved in that. But beyond that, no, it's not something that I'm across the board. It's just I have an interest and think it might make a change, so we do what we can.
0: A lot of people in their life, Quinton, make a lot of money and they don't donate the amount of money that you have. I just think it's just wonderful and we're all so grateful. So tell me, when did you start your business?
3: 1973.
0: And how many people?
3: It's been a while back.
0: Yeah, how many people do you employ?
3: About 600 or 700, I think, from memory. Bear in mind, they would have hit the 10 too, because we give bonuses. They've had to keep the 10 all those good. It copped a bit of a hit. So, we're a big mob that try and get stuff to happen around, mainly in West Australia at the present time.
0: And in earthworks?
3: In earthworks, yeah.
0: Can you come to Victoria and get things moving here? That would be nice.
3: Well, I sat with Jacinda Allen, she's lovely. And I look her on the TV and I thought she was an awful person, but I went to her and she's lovely. So I can't properly answer that question.
0: Well, we'd love to have you, Quinton. Well, well done, and thank you for being so generous. We're also grateful.
3: No, thank you.
0: That's,
3: good luck.
0: I might need it. Quinton Bird, he said he sat next to Jacinda and she was lovely. Good on him. $40 million he and his wife donated to Fight MND. I mean, imagine being Fight MND and getting that phone call. And the difference that's going to make. And he said, because Neil Danaher inspired me, he said he did what we should all do. Isn't that a beautiful story? And more of it. Tony, hello.
4: Yeah, hi, Jackie. I've got a hack for you if you've got subscriptions you want to get out of without costing you a fortune.
0: Yes, go ahead.
4: What you do is you go and buy a loaded go-kart from Australia Post and put $20 minimum charge on it, and then get on there, change your subscription details to the new card and spend the $20 on something else, and then they can't charge your card and that's it.
0: Really?
4: They just give up. Yep.
0: That's smart, Tony. Thank you. Tony's got a subscription hack. And John on Vic Roads. Hello, John.
5: Hello, Jackie.
0: Go ahead, John. Yes, I'm listening.
5: Oh, yes. No, my wife's a customer service person at Vic Roads, and they really don't know what's going on. They've been sort of kept in the dark with all of this until the last minute. And they're dealing with everybody's frustrations at the minute, at, you know, front line sort of thing. And they cop it on a daily basis, and now it's only getting worse through no fault of their own.
0: Totally. What did she work today, John, and what were the conditions like today?
5: She's been at work this week, and they're getting absolutely slammed because, you know, nobody can do anything online. People are coming in, people are asking why, and people are losing patience, and that's understandable, but it's, not the fault of the people working there. It's much higher up than that.
0: John, that's not good enough. You can't abuse the staff. And again, Vic Roads, please come on and defend what's going on there. Let me give you and your wife, John, 2 VIP tickets to the Shortest Lunch Wine Festival. It is running Saturday and Sunday, the 20th and 21st of June in the Yarra Valley. And you can book your tickets at shortestlunch.com.au. And, you know, when I think about this Vic Roads issue, like, there's a way to get on the front foot here, and it's to come on and it's to explain to people what is the best solution here. It's not to send a dot point statement where people really can't get their head around it. Okay, I'll come back with more after this, but if you are caught up in this, let me know.
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7: Hello, Dan Belling, Transport Victoria. Outbound on the Monash Freeway, you're looking at an extra 37 minutes from Forster Road down to Narre Warren North Road. The Western Freeway's chock-a-block outbound from the Ring Road towards Hopkins Road. There's Altona-bound delays on the M80 Ring Road through Sunshine West, down to one lane on the ramp to reach the Princes Freeway. Geelong-bound repair works continue following a truck rollover on Saturday. And buses are replacing Craigieburn line trains between Broadmeadows and Craigieburn due to a signal fault. Trains still running between the city and Broadmeadows. Seymour and Shepparton line trains are being held.
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0: At 27 minutes to 6, a quick check on the news with Steph. Hi, Steph.
15: Hi, Jackie. Well, we are chasing details of this incident in the Blackburn Nunawading area. We have heard multiple reports from witnesses, people in that area. They say a car's been dumped, a man is on the run. People have been told to stay inside their houses. You spoke to Devon earlier. He said he's seen almost a dozen police walking through the streets. The police chopper has also been doing the rounds.
0: Yeah, and we're waiting on a statement from police as well.
15: Hopefully,
0: so we'll update you when we can.
15: Soon. Neil Danaher's grandchildren have been among those who delivered tributes at his state funeral at the MCG. Cooper bravely described how his pop couldn't rock him in his arms, so he rocked him with his legs. One Nation leader, Pauline Hanson, says she's amazed by the huge response to her Fire the Liar campaign. The minor party is asking for donations to launch an advertising blitz against Labor. It's raised almost $500,000 in its first 8 hours. And Port Adelaide expects captain Connor Rosie to miss the rest of the season due to complications from a hamstring injury he suffered in round 2. All of that at 6.
0: Steph, I do have an update from police. They say that they've responded to a burglary in Blackburn.
15: Mm-hmm.
0: The man was spotted on CCTV, got inside a house. He fled the scene. Investigators have utilised numerous resources in the area, including the dog squad, the public order response team and the air wing. Oh, despite a thorough search of the area, an offender was not located. So we got into a house at 1:40. Interesting to get the public order response team and the dog squad and the air wing.
15: Response.
0: Yeah, okay. An incident. Thank you, Steph.
15: Thanks.
0: The drive time tip is thanks to Sheen Panel Service. Come to Sheen for the right repair advice. Call 1-300-REPAIR. And Peter on Vic Roads. Hello.
16: Hi, Jackie. Thanks for taking my call. I just wanted to alert all of your listeners about the Vic Roads situation. We applied for the rebate and got an email saying that it's been received. The next day, I actually got an amount of money drop into my bank account, but on the bank statement, there was no reference to Vic Roads at all. There was a reference that said DSG drawings, and that was the only reference. I rang the bank. The bank couldn't tell me where the money had come from. So what they actually did is they suspected it could be fraudulent, although it was a deposit. So they actually put a hold on me using the funds until I could prove who it was from.
0: Oh.
16: And I couldn't. And then about 2 days later, I got a email from Vic Roads letting me know that it was successful and this amount will be deposited into your bank, of which was the same amount, and it was already in my bank. So if anyone is unsure, it should say DSG hold at DSG drawings on the bank statement, and that's the actual Vic Roads deposit back to you.
0: Peter, very good tip. Thank you. I do have another off-air message. They say, my son has his driving test on Friday. The Vic Roads website has been down all week. It prevents him from completing the mandatory hazard perception test. We have now been told Vic Roads doesn't know when the website will be back. Customer service would call us back. No call received. Hoppers Crossing could do the test on site. They can't. Anyone able to complete the test due to the outage may have to book their driving test with the next appointments weeks away. With less than 44 hours until his test, we're getting conflicting information and no solution. Why can't learners sit their driving test now and complete the hazard perception test once the system is working again? It is a simulation and the driving test is a real thing. Any help would be greatly appreciated by one very disappointed almost 18-year-old. Hope you heard that, Vic Roads. Thank you. Sally, hello.
17: Hi. My 10-year licence was just about to expire and I got renewal from Vic Roads and it asked me to list what medications. I sent it back. Anyway, I received a request for fitness to drive report because I was taking an anti-inflammatory. So the report from the doctor is due tomorrow. I've literally just left the doctor's surgery. The doctor can't get in to do the report. And if it's not received by tomorrow, then my licence will be suspended on the 25th of June.
0: Oh, Sally. Hey, you know what, Sally? I will put you back to Catherine. We'll get your number and we'll chase up your particular query tomorrow. And again, I implore Vic Roads, is there any chance you could maybe come on the program or give us someone off air that we can actually have a conversation with and work through all of these really legitimate queries with people? And the 18-year-old thing is really unfortunate, but even more so are people like Sally who will need to do this medical test to actually keep their licenses and do their jobs. It's not good enough. We will come back to it tomorrow. All right, at this time every week, we're going to play you a little snippet of the latest interview from our new podcast, Fascinated. So thank you to everyone who listened to the first episode. We had such a great response and it's really been quite overwhelming. This week, I sat down with Chloe Stroll. So if you're an F1 fan, you'll know who she is. She's the daughter of F1 billionaire Lawrence Stroll. Her brother is the driver, Lance Stroll. And on top of that, she's also the wife, and she's a mum, she's the wife of snowboarding Olympic champion Scotty James. But behind all of the glamour and the fame, she's actually just so down to earth. She's a singer-songwriter in her own right. She's got a new album out and she spoke to me about the struggles she went through after becoming a mum for the first time. So here's a little snippet of my chat with Chloe.
18: Because I think one of the great things about your social media is you kind of do put it all out there a little bit in an entirely filtered way. And has that been a conscious choice to say, hey, my life is really unusual and it may look really glamorous, but actually this is who we really are? Did you think about that at all?
19: 100%. I want people to see the real, I'm sure that there are so many ideas of how we live our life and what we do and stuff, but who we are matters more. And the reality of us, I think, matters so much more. And what I felt when I became a mom was I felt a massive loss of identity. My postpartum was really hard. It was not something that I was just like, oop, here's a baby and I'm going to go back to the gym in 2 weeks. It was the opposite. It took me a long time. And there were so many things that I was like, why did no one tell me? Why is no one talking about this? I had no idea about night sweats and, you know, the hormonal imbalances. And it frustrated me that all of a sudden, once I was in it, people were like, oh yeah, this happens, or, oh, I experienced this. So I was like, I'm just going to be honest. I'm going to be blunt about it. And if you don't want to hear it, that's okay. And I never give advice, but I'm like, especially if I'm talking to friends, I'm like, I'll never just tell you something, but I won't necessarily sugarcoat it or not show the truth, because that's what I went through. And if that helps somebody, or they're like, oh, thank God you said it, then I'm like, great. That's what I wanted someone to do to me.
18: And do you think for women, sometimes we put this idea of motherhood up on this pedestal, and when it, I know certainly for myself, when it happens to you, there are so many isolating moments and moments that you weren't expecting. So how did you deal with that when you weren't feeling like you could cope?
19: Again, I think it's really about being kind to yourself. I think social media has made it seem as moms we're supposed to have everything figured out. And be this superwoman that's at the gym, that's cooking lunch, that's making these like unbelievable feasts for dinner. And then you've got to work and then you've got to, and I'm like, there's not enough hours in the day to do that. And I constantly go back when I really feel overwhelmed or I feel I need a second, and you feel so guilty because mom guilt is really real. I always go back to the analogy that they give you on the plane saying, you always have to put your own oxygen mask on first before you help anybody else. Because to be the best for your child or your family, you have to be okay. You can never be the best version of yourself and be the best mom and be the best wife or partner. It has to start with you. So I know if I need an hour to just read my book or sit in a bath, and that's going to help calm my mind, I will take it and I'll look at Scotty and say, hey, you know, I know that you've had a big day or whatever. Can I just have an hour to do this? Because I'll be a better wife and partner to him. I'll be a much better mom and more patient with Leo, and I'll take my moment. Scotty does the same thing. So it's, you know, you balance it out and take it day by day.
18: And I have wine.
19: I do that too. Now, definitely do that too. Scotty leaves and I'm like, hooray at the bottle.
18: He's Australian. He'll love one. And so tell me a little bit now, as you go into the next stage of your career. So you've got an 18-month-old, and at the same time, are you writing your songs as being pregnant or as a mum?
19: I did a lot. So I actually finished the album when I was 8.5 months pregnant, and I recorded the last songs doing that, which I loved and was so much fun. And, you know, some amazing songs like Home I wrote when I was 6 months pregnant and finished it then. So I think there was so much more inspiration that I drew from when I was pregnant and starting our family. I'm going back to write actually next week, but I always keep a notebook with me and write whenever I can. And it's been really cool. It's a whole new, you know, world and just places that I get inspired from. And I see things differently now that I'm a mom. So it's been really cool to write.
0: I just love talking to Chloe. And if you'd like to hear the rest of the interview, you can search for Fascinated wherever you get your podcasts now. And we're also on YouTube, and you can drop us a follow on Insta too. Very modern.
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21: Hello, Dan from Transport Victoria. In Mordialloc, Nepean Highway, an absolute crawl southbound from White Street into Aspendale. You're looking at an extra half an hour. Just the one lane's open there through level crossing removal works, also having a huge effect on Beach Road towards the roundabout. Calcalo, there's been a collision outbound on the Hume Freeway soon after Donnybrook Road. Delays queues are building quickly. Monash Freeway will need an extra 40 minutes. Forster Road out to Narre Warren North Road. Buses replacing Craigieburn line trains between Broadmeadows and Craigieburn due to a signal fault. Trains still running between the city and Broadmeadows.
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24: 3AW Drive. It's the end of financial year and that means one thing. Lexus of Blackburn's demonstrator event is on across all demonstrator stock.
0: It is 13 minutes to 6. As we wrap up the show, I meant to get to this earlier and I just ran out of time. But have you ever stolen anything from a sporting event? Because at the Monaco Grand Prix, Kim Kardashian was spotted walking away with what people have said is race winner Kimi Antonelli's towel. She was there to support Lewis Hamilton, but she may or may not have nicked his towel. Have you ever taken sporting memorabilia from somewhere that you shouldn't have? Let's ask our sports girl or sportswoman, Laura Spurway. Hello.
25: Jackie, I've definitely nicked some beanies.
0: Nick beanies.
25: Yeah, I've done that. I've shamelessly asked for freebies as well.
0: What freebies have you asked for?
25: Well, I was trying to angle for one of the Western Bulldogs retro Guernseys.
0: Oh, that's nice. Yeah.
25: Which I really like.
0: Yes.
25: But I might have to go and buy one tomorrow. Poor me. Actually have to spend some money.
0: Well, we had the 49ers in last week on this show, the San Francisco 49ers marketing people, and they gave me a Guernsey.
25: Cool.
0: Which was very cool. But they also bought in the helmet. And I was like,
25: what are you
0: going to
25: do with that?
0: I don't know. They just put it on the bench. And I was like, I would like to steal that. Anyway, what's coming up on the show tonight with Jimmy?
25: Well, we're going to recap the state funeral today for Neil Danaher. A lot of touching speeches out of that. A lot of tears at the service itself. So we'll talk through that. I've also got my eye on the Billy Frampton Tribunal.
0: Oh, what do you think? Yeah.
25: Yeah. So basically it's ongoing at the moment. They're contesting the careless element of the charge. They're not saying it wasn't severe or high contact because you can't really dispute that, hoping to downgrade it. So he's just given evidence basically saying, you know, I had his care at the front of my mind. I wasn't going to, you know, try and hit his head. He was driving low himself. It's ongoing. It's a lot of that legal jargon that I get to sit through. Ooh, so
0: fun.
25: We'll see what comes out of that. But, yeah, at the moment he's up for 3 weeks, which a lot of people disagree with.
0: Yeah.
25: James Tedesco is coming on to talk rugby league. He'll be at the MCG next week, should be in the Origin squad for New South Wales, and Mark Bosnich with a World Cup preview.
0: Fab. Laura, thank you. Laura Spurway and Jimmy Bartel will be along with Sports Today after six. And Jack, hello.
3: G'day, Jackie. Look, just a question. What happens if you get pulled up by the police and your registration's expired? Automatically, you're going to won't be able to drive your car, but you'll also get a massive fine. So will they knock that fine on the head, or will they pound your car?
0: And what about if you were in an accident, Jack, and then you went to claim through your insurance, and the insurance said no?
3: Exactly. I mean, there's so many holes in this. No. Who's going to be responsible? I think people should be very careful. If you check your registration and make sure you're up to date.
0: Jack, thank you. Great call. Agree completely. And Gina has rung in because I asked Laura what tries to steal beanies and potentially a Western Bulldogs jumper. I wouldn't have minded the San Francisco 49ers little big helmet that they bought in last week. Gina, what have you nicked?
4: Oh, I haven't, but in 1956, my mum snuck into the royal box at the Olympic Games and pinched the ashtray that Prince Philip used. And I found it in the drawer the other day. That's how come I remember.
0: How did you know it was Prince Philip? Was he in there? Like, what happened?
4: Oh, when the Olympics were here in 56, which is before my time, mum just wanted a little souvenir kind of thing. So she went after work, and I don't remember the finer details of the story. But
0: fantastic. Were the ashes still in there at the time?
4: Oh, God, I don't know. That was 70 years ago.
0: Wow. Yeah. And is that sort of like a family heirloom as well?
4: I think it should be. No one smokes anymore, but I think it should be.
0: Gina, no one is going to beat you. Gina's mum snuck into the royal box at the Olympics and stole Prince Philip's ashtray. I'm fascinated by this because I'm rewatching The Crown at the moment. We live busy lives, don't we? And I've taken to at nighttime helping me get to sleep. I've started rewatching The Crown. I couldn't rewatch The Sopranos. It's just too violent. I may go back to it when I'm in a happier state. Well, I'm in a happy state of mind, but I find it, you know, life is busy. So I find the Crown a great series just to check out on. And the actors that play Prince Philip the whole way along that are just fantastic. Gina's mum stole Prince Philip's ashtray. 133-693. Have you ever nicked anything from a sporting event? What was it? Where were you? Did you keep it? And did you get caught? Scott, I think. Hello, Scott. Good afternoon.
5: G'day, Jackie. I think it was 1992 when the announcement for the who was going to host the 1996 Olympics was big party in Melbourne, crowded house played. And on the way back to my car, there was a sandwich board that said 3RW on air now. And I just thought, I'll collect that, and I've still got it.
0: You've still got a sandwich board that says 3AW. Where do you keep it at home,
5: Scott? On air now. It's in my garage, and every grand final day I put it at the front, so when people arrive, and people around the area think that 3AW are at my house.
0: Well, maybe we should come to your house, Scott. Whereabouts do you live?
5: I'm in Clyde, so you're more than welcome.
0: Clyde, perfect. I know it well. Scott, thank you. What did you nick from a sporting event? 133-693, drive at 3w.com.au. And a couple of texts on Vic Roads. If this is still going tomorrow, we will come back to it because we've had such a big response. Our first texter says, Vic Roads, you can report a problem online. They email you a case number, but you never hear back. It is absolutely useless who is responsible. The council handball the issues to Vic Roads, who never reply. And we did ask police about that today, and they also handballed it back to Vic Roads too when we said, what happens if you're in an accident and you need to make a claim, or if police, the sheriff's doing their bit about registration, like who is actually liable? And Izzy, hello.
7: Hi.
0: Hi, Izzy. What happened?
7: So back in the late 80s, I worked as a busboy in the Royal Box in Wembley Stadium, and I lifted the champagne glasses of Lady Di and Prince Charles.
0: I love these royal connections. Maybe we should do talk back tomorrow about are you connected to a royal? So Izzy, you saw them drinking it, you waited till they left, and then you went in and nicked their champagne glasses.
7: Yes, I cleared their tables after they left, and I put one in my left pocket, the other in my right pocket, and put the plates away.
0: I love it. I love it. So who did you serve as well? Did you serve Lady Di?
7: No, I just cleared their table after they left.
0: Oh, just after. Okay, so you're sure it was their champagne glasses?
7: Oh, absolutely. Yeah, we were watching them.
0: So good. Have you still got them?
7: Yeah, I've had them for years. I've still got one smashed.
0: Oh, Izzy, thank you. And a message from Nathan from Melton. The soap, he has stolen the soap dispenser from the members' toilets at the MCG in 1995. It has the logo on it, it hangs in my shed, and it still works. I love this. If you've nicked something from the Royals or from somewhere else in a sporting event, let me know.
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21: Hello, Dan Belling from Transport Victoria. In Kalkallo, there's been a collision and rollover on the Hume Freeway outbound after Donnybrook Road, blocking lanes. Half-hour delays already back to before Craigieburn Road, and they're still building. Outbound on the Monash Freeway, it's a busy run from Forster Road, allow an extra 37 minutes down to Narre Warren North Road. Buses replacing Craigieburn line trains between Broadmeadows and Craigieburn due to a signal fault. Trains are still running between the city and Broadmeadows. This is now affecting V-Line services, with coaches replacing trains between Craigieburn and Seymour.
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0: I love that all of our listeners are so proud of the stuff they've nicked. Louis, hello.
26: Hi, Jackie. Boris Becker was finished training
6: left his bag outside the reception. I rode past with my bike, swiped one of his rackets, and I had a Boris Becker Puma tennis racket. I hung on for 3 years until I smashed it.
0: Oh, good on you, Louis. Hopefully it wasn't in the broom cupboard. All right, we are totally out of time. Thanks, as always, to the team behind the scenes, to Jimmy, to Catherine, and to Carl. And thank you for all of your calls. Drop me an email overnight if you're caught up in this Vic Roads debacle. Drive at 3w.com.au. Have a great evening, and I look forward to talking to you all again tomorrow. We'll

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1: 15 degrees in Melbourne, a possible shower tomorrow, a top of 17. It's 6 o'clock. Good evening, I'm Stephanie Wackluig. Neil Danaher's family have delivered moving tributes to their father, husband and brother at his state funeral service at the MCG. The Prime Minister, the Premier and players, coached by Neil, also delivered speeches and stories about the 2025 Australian of the Year in front of more than 5,400 attendees. Son Ben says he's not sure what he's going to do without him.
2: When I struggled to find any pride or good in myself, he made me feel like I could be someone I could be proud of. I will miss his counsel. I will miss his jokes. I will miss him sending me songs that he liked. I will miss watching movies with him and dissecting them, like how we both thought there wasn't enough mud in the movie 1978. I will miss walking into his house and seeing him on his chair, greeting me with a warm smile and asking me how I'm doing.
1: Neil's grandson, Cooper, also bravely remembering his pops.
3: When I was born, Pops couldn't hold me with his arms. He still found a way to rock me with his legs. Even when he couldn't talk, he used his machine to chat and called me and my brother Ollie cheeky monkeys.
1: The Public Order Response Unit, the Dog Squad and the police chopper have been called in following a burglary in Blackburn North. Police say a man broke into a property on Coonung Road about 1:30 this afternoon while no one was home. He was spotted on CCTV remotely. It's still unclear whether anything was stolen. The offender remains on the run. Well, Melbourne's north has been rocked by explosions after fire ripped through a chemical factory at Campbellfield. Nine's Selena Zhang reports.
4: Nearby factories have been told they won't be able to get through for another few hours at least. Firefighters have been here since around 11:30 last night when they were called to this chemical waste facility in Campbellfield in Melbourne's north. More than 20 trucks and 70 firefighters were here at one stage battling this blaze, and it was really massive. We've been told by firefighters that there were a number of highly toxic chemicals inside this factory, and the reaction between them has set off a number of explosions. The Environmental Protection Authority is also here on scene helping firefighters with their investigation, but they say at this stage they're still trying to figure out how it started.
1: One Nation leader, Pauline Hanson, says she's amazed by the huge response to her Fire the Liar campaign. The minor party's asking for donations to launch an advertising blitz against Labor and the Prime Minister following a series of broken election promises. The fundraising blitz has raised almost $500,000 in its first 8 hours. In finance, the dollar buying 70 US cents.
0: Finance for HomeSafe Wealth Release. 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
1: The AFL Tribunal is sitting tonight. A captain's season is likely over and a demon has recommitted long-term. Jordan Tunbridge with the latest footy news.
5: Collingwood is challenging Billy Frampton's 3-match suspension for rough conduct following a neck-breaking tackle on Melbourne's Brody Mychek. The Magpies defender told the AFL Tribunal he did not act carelessly and attempted to bring Mychek to ground as safely as possible in the circumstances. Meanwhile, Port Adelaide expects captain Connor Rosie to miss the rest of the season due to ongoing nerve issues linked to his hamstring injury. And Melbourne has secured one of its most dangerous small forwards long term, with Cade Chandler signing a 5-year contract extension. Jordan Tunbridge, Melbourne.
1: Serena Williams has made a winning return to professional tennis, taking out a doubles match with Victoria Mboko at Queen's. That's the latest news and sport.
0: 3AW Melbourne Sport. It's the end of financial year, and that means one thing. Lexus of Blackburn's demonstrator event is on across all demonstrator stock.
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8: Hello, Dan Belling from Transport Victoria. In Kalkallo, there's been a collision and rollover on the Hume Freeway outbound after Donnybrook Road that's blocking lanes. 1 hour delay stretching back to before Craigieburn Road. You could divert through Wollert onto Mariang Road, otherwise consider delaying your journey north for now. Monash Freeway, 47-minute delays outbound from Toorak Road down to Narre Warren North Road, and buses replacing Craigieburn line trains between Broadmeadows and Craigieburn due to a signal fault. Trains still running between the city and Broadmeadows. V-line service is also affected.
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2: Possible showers tomorrow, a top of 17 after an overnight low of 10. Friday, partly cloudy and 19. Saturday, rain 18. Sunday, mostly sunny, a top of 15. Monday, a shower or two and 18. Tuesday, showers 16. On the bays, variable winds below 10 knots, waves below half a metre. It's 16 at Preston, 14 in Geelong. In the city, it's 14 degrees. Stephanie Wackler-Week, Melbourne's own 3AW.
3: The man who knew Neil Danaher well. Neil Mitchell, good afternoon.
4: Tony, thank you for having me. It's interesting going through a list of the speakers, isn't there? All these terribly important people like the Premier and the Prime Minister. The most important person today is Jan Danaher, Neil's wife. She is an extraordinary person. You know, she was out the front of the MCG on Monday selling beanies.
5: I love Poppy very much. 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
7: So today we gather to remember a great Australian, a man who showed us that leadership is not always loud, to keep moving, to keep fighting, and importantly, to play on, just as Cozzy Pickett did in the final seconds here on Monday to win the match for the D's. 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
8: Good evening, everyone. Welcome to Sports Today. It was an incredibly moving day at the MCG and a fitting tribute to a hero that is Neil Danaher. You heard there on the play on Neil Mitchell, Neil's granddaughter Poppy, Beck Danaher, Hamish McLaughlin and Tony Moclair, of course. Welcome to Sports Today and hello to everyone out there listening on the 3AW app. Tonight we'll keep you up to date on the Billy Frampton Tribunal hearing. Look ahead to the weekend of footy. The teams will be in shortly for the Dogs and our bumper World Cup preview with Mark Bosnich plus New South Wales State of Origin star Teddy James Tedesco. And I have a double pass to next week's State of Origin at the MCG to give away tonight. Best caller will be there, of course, for 3AW and Sports Today. Australia's greatest sporting rivalry heads back to the iconic MCG with Origin 2 kicking off on Wednesday, the 17th of June. Whether you're a diehard NRL fan or a footy first timer, this is your chance to witness every moment of the intensity, ferocity and rivalry live. And a proud New South Welsh woman,
9: yep,
8: who joins us very quickly, who joins us in studio is Laura Spurway. Good evening, Laura.
9: Blues all the way, Jimmy. Can I have the double pass, please?
8: Yes, can we?
9: No, we can't get past
8: the T's and C's, but we might know someone will get you a pass there.
9: Can't wait.
8: You got your merch ready? You're a big merch person.
9: I am a big merch person. I think I'm going to get some new merch coming my way, some new New South Wales merch. Mm. I love State of Origin. Mm. I grew up in Sydney, so I actually grew up with rugby league.
8: Rugby league.
9: Born in Wollongong, so from New South Wales, State of Origin, so I hold on to that.
8: You have a split family though, don't you?
9: I do, brother.
8: I mean
9: sister.
8: That in a State of Origin point of
9: view.
8: Sorry.
9: Supporting sense.
8: Yes.
9: Brother and sister born in Queensland. Dad and me are New South Wales. Mum's Canberra, so she's Switzerland in the whole thing.
8: No, she's got to choose.
9: Yeah, I think she's, I don't know what she's done. Queensland probably.
8: That's not nice.
9: Yeah.
8: It's not nice.
9: And
8: man.
9: Now I'm in Victoria. And so a lot of Victorians, they sway Queensland.
8: Yes.
9: So I'm an outlier here, but I hold on.
8: They sway because obviously the natural rivalry between Victorians. The Storm have been the most dominant or key players in that incredible run from the Queenslanders who just pillaged New South Wales for years.
9: They did for years. Unfortunately, that was a grim time as a New South Wales supporter, but Yeah, the last match had plenty of spice. What an outcome for New South Wales to win it. So can't wait for next week.
8: That'll be at the MCG. Tonight's best caller, double pass, 133-693. As you heard off the top there, Laura, an incredible tribute to Neil Danaher. Everyone spoke very, very well. It's tough. It's difficult, but I think they articulated it beautifully. Their memories and thoughts of, we do throw the word around hero quite easily, but a true, genuine hero that transcended football.
9: So well done today, I thought, and very, very difficult to speak in such a public space. And I think, you know, a lot of the family alluded to the fact that this has been going on for a long time, so they knew they'd be standing here or there at some point speaking about him at his funeral. But to do it with such grace in front of the crowd, a lot of important people, dignitaries, politicians, but also, you know, football, people from the football world turned out. I think our producer said we had about 5,000 people there. Ooh. Which is great. But I thought Hamish McLaughlin did a good job, really good job. We know about their special connection. Chris Fagan as well spoke and said he had three heroes in life, his mum, his dad and Neil, who gave him his first shot at coaching. So I thought that was a wonderful note to finish on. And, yeah, I really hope we continue to celebrate him for the man he is. I hope we can – I mean, Melbourne Essendon are playing this weekend, but surely there's more we can do with that game and with that rivalry as a nod to him. I know we do the big freeze, but – we must be able to do something else with that game.
8: Yeah, I think it will be onwards and upwards, continuing on the legacy that he's built and, yeah, even broader from just the big freeze at the G. And some incredible donations came in. Of course, that couple with the $40 million on top. It's well over $150 million. But they'll keep taking up the fight because Neil would want that. Hey, the Billy Frampton Tribunal case is being heard as we speak. It was expected last night. It is... We took a lot of calls, and you can give us a call here on Sports Day, 133-693. We got that double pass, the giveaway to State of Origin at the MCG. We took a lot of calls, and I think it was pretty much in the favour of it was an accident. And sometimes accidents happen in football, and we know we punish accidents because if someone is seriously hurt, like the case with Brodie Mychek, but I think there was a lot of sympathy towards Billy Frampton's situation. And again, Sam Docking and I couldn't be at more pains to stress we are not blaming Brodie Mychek at all. This is not victim blaming or anything. We're just talking about Billy Frampton because he's up before the tribunal.
9: So the tribunal is still underway. Basically, Billy Frampton and Collingwood said they haven't taken this challenge lightly because they respect Brodie Mychek having been a former player of the football club. Billy Frampton said it's been a horrific time for him personally. He's been so concerned about someone he considers a friend. They played in a flag together. They've been in touch personally, exchanging messages, and he's relieved that he's on the mend. But Mychek will miss the rest of the season. That was in the medical report that was given as part of the medical evidence. I'm sure we're not surprised, given he's got a neck fracture. But it's the point of contention is over the careless nature of this. So Collingwood is challenging that it was a careless act. They can't say it didn't have severe impact or high contact. That's not in contention. But they're saying that it wasn't a careless act by Billy Frampton. He didn't breach his duty of care. He said he did everything he could to approach cautiously and try not to put too much pressure on Brodie Mychek, but he was driving towards him.

0: an eye. That Frampton's 200 centimetres is about 105 kegs, and you add in the fact Mychek's 195 and about the same. It's an incredible mass of humanity moving at a rapid speed with a lot of power to then go, oh, but while you're doing that, can you just do it this way? It seems difficult to get your head around.
1: Billy Frampton says, I don't know what else I could have done.
0: Yeah.
1: That's what he said. He said, I don't know what else I could have done. I approached cautiously and I had his care at the front of my mind. I asked, do you train safe tackling? And he's like, all the time. We train safe tackling. I know how to safely tackle. This is just, you know, a confronting situation. He said it was confronting because as soon as he hit the deck, Brodie Mychek was saying, I need help, I need help. And that's why Billy Frampton reacted in the way he did and called over the medical staff. So, look, the interesting thing about this is if the careless part of it is what's being debated, it's one of those 0 and 3 situations. Mm. If they throw out the careless nature of it, there's not really another category that it falls into because it's not being charged as intentional. And so then you're in a situation where it's 0 or 3. And this is what we went through.
0: And they haven't fixed the major.
1: They haven't fixed it. Yep. They haven't fixed it.
0: Let's get to our calls on 133-693. Simon's up first. Good evening, Simon.
2: Evening, Jim. Firstly, I want to thank 3RW for their broadcast today at Neil's funeral. I knew I was going to cry, but I didn't realise it was through sort of tears of happiness for some of the speakers. But, yeah, it was very emotional. It was very well done. Congratulations. And just on the Mychek Frampton issue, is there any onus on Mychek for putting his body in the wrong spot? You know, I looking at it, you can't say Billy's done anything wrong.
0: Yeah, so I mean, there's always the debate about, you know, the duty of care on the person who does the act, but there's a lot of people who say, well, where's the duty of care for yourself? And that's an argument that's been debated at length, but it's hard to then put the blame on Mychek. He's the one who's come off second best. Appreciate your call, Simon. Let's get to Danny.
3: G'day, Jimmy. How are you?
0: Great. Thank you, Danny.
3: We're talking about former teammates, premiership teammates. Absolutely no, there was no animosity, you know, from either part. It was just one of those unfortunate incidents in football. You just can't do, you can't legislate for every little thing. No. And I think in this case, it was just bad luck. It was just, you know, it's one of those bad luck situations.
0: Yeah, I think most people share your sentiment there, Danny. We always take calls if you share a different point of view on 133-693 here on Sports Today. We've got State of Origin tickets to give away. And after the break, speaking of State of Origin, a man who dominates on the State of Origin field, well, he dominates pretty much everywhere, is James Tedesco, and he'll join us after this break.
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5: Hello, Dan Belling from Transport Victoria. In Kalkalla, there's been a collision and rollover on the Hume Freeway outbound after Donnybrook Road. Just one lane of traffic is squeezing through the emergency services for now. Delays exceeding 1 hour are back to before Craigieburn Road. You could divert through Wollert and jump on Maryang Road. Otherwise, consider delaying your journey north for now. The Monash Freeway is a busy run out of town from Toorak Road, 45-minute delays to Narre-Warren North Road, and buses replacing Craigieburn line trains between Broadmeadows and Craigieburn due to a signal fault. Trains still running between the city and Broadmeadows.
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3: Welcome back to Sports Today. Laura Spurway has got all her blue on for the New South Welsh team.
4: Who took
3: game one of State of Origin. We got game two at the MCG, and a man who's in thick of the action is the absolute superstar himself. New South Wales State of Origin fullback currently in Origin camp is James Tedesco. Good evening, Teddy.
5: Hey, guys. Thanks for having me.
3: Hey, how's camp going?
5: Yeah, it's going well. We got in on Monday and came up to Central Coast yesterday, and they're doing our main camp up here until we get into Melbourne on Saturday, so all gone well so far.
3: Now, I read it's your shout for dinner. You're shouting KFC Palmy Burgers left, right and centre.
5: KFC Palmy Burgers after the game, I think, the boys to treat themselves. But, yeah, and I went down there on Saturday at KFC and took my nonna down and try the new item on the menu, the Palmy Burger. So
4: nonna.
5: We loved it.
3: Do you have some of nonna's recipes, and is it the Palmy?
5: Oh, she used to always schnitzels and pasta growing up. So we'd go there on Sunday nights for sort of family dinner with all the cousins and all the family. And she used to cook up her feast. So she's a bit older now. She's a very honest, opinion, and she was a fan of it. So that means the world.
3: Well, I was going to ask when you normally go around for a Sunday lunch. Did you actually supply lunch this time?
5: She actually took some home with it, which was great. We tried the Palmy Burger. She loved it, the mozzarella sticks, and then she took some home back to her nursing home. I think she might have shouted a few of her friends, so it was a hit.
4: Hey, James, Laura here. As someone from New South Wales who lives in Victoria, I cannot wait for you to come and play at the MCG. I know it's happened before. What's it like to come and play at the G?
5: Yeah, it's unreal atmosphere. I've got some great memories down at the MCG down in 2018. We had a great win down there. I think I was man of the match game. And I think just in front of a full crowd, that stadium was unreal. So we're really going to enjoy going down there and getting the job done and hopefully make it 2-0.
3: This is just out of my own interest, Teddy. When I've seen rectangle games in the middle of the MCG, I'm always curious about, the depth perception. You know, of course, someone who sits underneath high balls, not being the rectangle stadium and the crowd so close, does it impact someone like yourself who's got to field a lot of long, high balls coming in?
5: Yeah, it is a bit different, I guess, getting your bearings on the sidelines and the depths. But to be honest, we played at SCG in Sydney for about 3 years when our stadium was getting fixed. So I'm pretty used to it. But I think, once you get out there, sort of getting your feel for it and getting your depth perception right is a big thing.
4: I think it's a good thing that you get game two on neutral turf. It'd be easier, surely, than playing at Suncorp.
5: that's a big thing for us to get it done in Melbourne because otherwise we'll have a decider in Suncorp, which is going to be tough. But I guess it's good to move it to a neutral event, I guess, sort of spreading the game and getting all of Australia involved. So I know we've had it in Perth, Adelaide, and now in Melbourne, which will be great.
3: Don't want to make it all about recency bias because, Teddy, you've played in some of the biggest games that we've seen in the last 10 to 15 years, grand finals, origins, national honours. But to come from 20 points, over 20 points down in what felt like the last 2 minutes, I know it was a little bit longer than that. Have you been involved in any better wins than that?
5: It was pretty special, to be honest. I think we didn't start how we wanted to. I think we made too many simple errors and gave them a lot of field position. We were down pretty early. We knew it's going to be tough to sort of come back from this, but I think we just sort of did all the simple things right and knew we had that belief that we could create the win. And it did come down to a last moment at the end, but it took all of us to sort of get back in the game and make sure we gave ourselves a chance. But I thought Nath was unbelievable, Nath Cleary. He sort of led from the front and got us back in the game through his efforts.
4: Better playing with him than against him, I'm sure. Hey, Teddy, just something that intrigues a lot of AFL fans. I mean, we obviously had State of Origin come back this year. There was a lot of debate about the timing. We did it pre-season. Everyone goes, oh, what happens if players get injured? You guys don't worry about that. You have it smack bang in the middle of your season. Yeah. And, I mean, no one's ever saying to you, please watch out for your club. You go as hard as ever in these games. It's just a different mentality.
5: It is. The 6 week period where you've got, you know, three Origin games and then go back to club land and you're sort of going back and forth. It's a tough period physically and mentally, you know, it's quite draining, but, you know, you do what you have to do. I think there's no greater honour than, playing in this arena, playing New South Wales versus Queensland. It's such a big game and, it creates a lot of big energy, but then just going back and doing your best for your club is important as well because, you know, we're missing the game this weekend. Our boys are playing on Friday, so we feel we've seen camp cheering our boys on and, hopefully we can get a win.
3: How do you scout against a Queensland side? Because obviously combinations are different from year to year. It's not like you're facing Parramatta or you know, the Broncos where you know that's the combination, that's the style of football. You've seen, you know, 10, 6, 15 games, whatever, during the year. So how do you scout against a Queensland side?
5: It's more just the individuals, I guess. That's a big one. You know, individuals in the team and how they play and what they like to do. So you get a couple of traits and tendencies from the individuals. But again, the Origin game comes down to just effort. It's an effort for 80 minutes and just a battle against each other and who wants it more. So I think if the mentality-wise of doing everything we can for 80 minutes, doing the simple things right, then, yeah, we're more likely come out on top.
4: Do you get much time in Melbourne apart from the game? And if so, what do you do here?
5: We go down on Saturday and the day off Sunday, so I'm not sure if we've got anything planned. I don't know, maybe go in the city and just spend some time, relax and try and get away from footy for a bit. But I don't know, any suggestions? What do you got on a Sunday? Anything we can do?
4: Come on, Jim, Geelong?
3: No, the producer said Revs, which is a nightclub.
5: Stay away from that.
3: Yeah, well, KFC tastes a little bit better after that, yeah. Of course, but they always produce good stuff. Hey, we wish you nothing but the best. It'll be a packed house at the MCG. Well done, of course, on you're linking up with KFC and the Palmy Burger. No doubt there'll be plenty of those after the game following Wednesday.
5: I appreciate it. Thank you.
3: James Tedesco, New South Wales State of Origin fullback, an absolute superstar of the game and just keeps producing. Laura, I know he'd be one of your favourites. Another favourite team of yours is the Western Bulldogs, who kick off this round of footy on a Thursday night, which we're covering. You got the teams for us?
4: Teams just in. So Luke Kennedy will make his AFL debut for the Dogs. Lachie McNeil is out. He's got a concussion. For the Crows, Nick Murray, Riley Filthorpe and Luke Pedler are in because Butts and Archie are injured and Tex, of course, has the suspension. So a couple of big outs for the Crows.
3: Are you confident in your
4: borders? I think I am after last week. I think after the Hawks game, I am.
3: Yeah, I think it'll be a cracking game. We'll be picking up the coverage of that tomorrow night from 6 o'clock. It's been fantastic talking to you as always, Laura.
4: Thank you, Jimmy.
3: Laura Spurway here across all the 3AW coverage. And if you're jumping out of the car, you can stay tuned to the show by downloading the 3AW app. But let's head to the newsroom with headlines with Stephanie Wackley.
6: Good evening. Prime Minister Anthony Albanese has declared Neil Danaher a hero as the AFL legend and MND warrior was finally farewelled. Wife Jan, his children, grandchildren and footy greats delivered powerful tributes at his state funeral. More than 5,400 people, including fans, gathering at the MCG. The Public Order Response Unit, the Dog Squad and the police chopper have been called in following a burglary in Blackburn North. Police say a man broke into a property on Koonung Road around 1:30 this afternoon while no one was home. He was spotted on CCTV remotely. It's still unclear whether anything was taken. The offender remains on the run. Education Minister Ben Carroll has unveiled a $75 million pledge for the state's brightest students at an education summit. Shadow Minister Brad Rosewell countering the policy with a $156 million pledge to support neurodiverse children if the Liberals win government. And Woolworths is offshoring hundreds of corporate positions as part of a major push to cut costs. Management won't confirm exact redundancy numbers, but claims the restructuring will help lower shelf prices. More in the news at 7.
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7: Hello, Dan Dellington, Transport Victoria. In Carcallo, there's been a collision and rollover on the Hume Freeway outbound after Donnybrook Road. Just the one lane is squeezing past emergency services. Delays exceeding an hour. Now back to before Craigieburn Road. You could divert through Wollert on the Maryang Road. Otherwise, consider delaying your journey north. Delays through the Domain Tunnel onto the Westgate Freeway. A lane closed after Montague Street while crews clear debris. A collision on Queens Road near Albert Park Lake. It's inbound after Union Street in the right lane. And Monash Freeway heavy run outbound to Narrewarren North Road.
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3: Yes, the World Cup is just around the corner. Sunday, 2 p.m, the Socceroos kick off their campaign against Turkey. We'll all be watching here, and who better to get on the line than Mark Bosnich for a World Cup preview. Good evening, Bozza.
12: Good evening to you, Jimmy. Good evening to everybody down in Victoria.
3: And Bozza, we have to address it. Are you doing okay, bud?
12: I am, but... Now, when people hear my voice as well, and you know me very, very well as well, I am, and I'm not in terms of the fact that obviously it's very disappointing. And the thing, and as people, and you'll get to know me more and more as we go further in life, I don't like letting others down. I let my family down a little bit. But like I explained to the kids, I'm very, very sorry. But I did say to them, you may not realize this now, but there are some kids around the world who are wondering just where their next meal's coming from. So I'll be able to make it up to you. We'll go to Disneyland one day, but just keep that in the back of your mind. That's it. It's done. Yeah. We've got to recover. And the big focus, like you said, is on the World Cup, which starts, well, 2 days' time. Mexico will kick it off at 5 a.m. East Coast time here against South Africa. And then, of course, Australia's the big one, 2 o'clock on Sunday. against Petakia, and everyone in the whole country and the world, we're all looking forward to it.
3: Bozo, you never let anyone down. I actually loved your passion when you were taking on that exhibition, of course. You're passionate about it, and I loved it. Let's kick it off. We'll try and bounce around to each of the groups or the pools as well, but
12: yeah.
3: Let's start with our Aussies. You and I have spoken about it. You know, a lot of new faces, a lot of fresh faces. I thought
12: a
3: pretty reasonable hit out against Switzerland. Yeah. You know, we were a little bit messy early, but as the game wore on, I thought we got really well organised, and to get a draw out of that game was fantastic. We've had some pundits, of course they're US pundits, so we treat them with a grain of salt, saying we're not taking a point. I've just done a little bit of math here, Bozza.
12: Yeah.
3: Of course, with the extended amount of teams in this year's World Cup, and then of course the top two go through in each of the 12 pools, and then the eight best losers. So
12: correct.
3: I've sort of done the math. That means we only really have to be better than 16 teams.
12: Yep.
3: Are we better than 16 teams currently heading to the World Cup?
12: Of course we are. And this is why I'm tipping us to get through to the next round. And you're exactly right with what you just said. And I think a lot of people, it'll take a while to get used to the fact, you know, in the past with, you know, if you lose the first two games, you're pretty much out. You know, but the big, big teams, when I say the big, big teams, the ones that can win it, they're okay with losing the first game. But then they usually, you know, they go on a run. So look at Argentina last World Cup. They lost to Saudi Arabia and then they won every game. This time round, you know, you could get through just with 3 points. So my theory is for the Socceroos, I think those first two games, there's no doubt, it's the second hardest group in terms of average rankings. There's only the Norway, Senegal, Iraq, and France group that's like on based on rankings is higher. But if we get a point from those first two games, and no disrespect to Paraguay, but they are the lowest ranked team in the group. Even though they qualified, you know, equal with Brazil in sixth place in the South American qualifiers, they might need something too. But I think we can beat them in that last game, and 4 points should be enough to get either second or one of the eight third place teams that you mentioned. Now you mentioned the United States, understandable. We know that. Look, in any sport, look at them in the swimming. You know, look at them, you know, before boxing. That's just the way that they behave beforehand. That's their style. Good luck to them. And it's not going to be easy against the host nation. It never is. But like I said, it's a young team. You picked up some very good points about the Switzerland game and the Mexico game. Yes, in both first halves of each game, we didn't start great. But the second half, we came back well. Now, a lot of people have said to me, oh, yeah, but in the World Cup, you could be 2 or 3. Yeah, that's true. But don't read too much into that. The thing that I'm really buoyant about is the youth of the squad. That has a flip side, as you know, Jimmy, when you're a young team, when things are going well, it's great. When it's not, it can be a bit, you know, hard, but I'm going to stay positive for them, like I said. And for me, like I said, 1 point from that first game, for the first two games, and the win the last game, and they'll be through to the knockout stages.
3: So, Bozza, if, like a lot of people, you know, when the Socceroos play, they get the passive followers, they get the passionate followers. We all get behind our Socceroos. So if they're sitting down and off the back of what we've just spoken about there, what do you expect Tony Popovich's mentality to be? Of course, we always go out to win, and that's why we love Australian sporting teams on the international stage. But will he be conservative and try and win it late? Will it be trying to put score on the board? What do you expect? Like, if we're going to sit down, are we going to see, all right, let's try and put one in back of the old onion bag, or are we going to try and park the bus for a little bit?
12: No, I think it'll be a balance. And those who have known, you know, Tony Popovich's coaching career will recall when he was at the Western Sydney Wanderers, and the Western Sydney Wanderers become the first Australian team to win the Asian Champions League. Mm. And they were like that. They were very, very tough to break down, very good defensively. And if you look at recent World Cups as well, I mean, you know, if you want to look at one of the greatest sides, you know, off the back of what Barcelona did during that era, the 2010 Spanish side, who also lost their opening game against Switzerland and South Africa, they were very miserly defensive-wise. So that's going to play a huge part. And generally, any team that really do well, if you're looking at, say, Belgium semi-finals in 2018, Croatia finalists, they concede very few goals. So that will be high on the agenda. But also on that agenda will be, how are we going to hurt the opposition? Because you need to score goals. You can't just not concede goals if you're going to go anywhere in this game. So I don't think it will be like a willy-nilly thing. But again, during the game, that may change, because if you want to be very, very structured, like, well, you know, park the bus is probably a bit extreme, but if you want to sort of like keep it really tight in the first half and then we'll see how we go second half, that can all change if they score one or even two goals against you. Then you have to come out. You can't just keep sitting back, or they'll keep scoring goals against you. So I think it'll be balanced. Going off what I saw in those two friendlies, you know, and I haven't watched a great deal of the Socceroos. That's the most I've watched of them probably in the last 12 months in two friendlies. I think he's going to look to do that. Conservative, try to get in the halftime, you know, at nil-nil, and then really sort of, you know, go for it in that second half. That's what I think will be. The only thing will change from that, like I said, if the opposition score a couple in the first half or one, or at least one, then we know we have to come out.
3: Mark Bosnich joins me for a World Cup preview. We've touched on the Socceroos. After the break, we'll dig a little bit deeper into the broader draw for the FIFA World Cup 2026 in the USA. World Cup update for the best roofs in town. Harlin Sons won't let you down.
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7: Hello, Dan Bellington, Transport Victoria. In Carcallo, there's been a collision and rollover on the Hume Freeway outbound after Donnybrook Road. Just the one lane is squeezing past emergency services. Delays exceed an hour now back to before Craigieburn Road. You could divert through Woolert on the Maryang Road, otherwise consider delaying your journey north. Delays through the Domain Tunnel onto the Westgate Freeway. A lane closed after Montague Street while crews clear debris. A collision on Queens Road near Albert Park Lake. It's inbound after Union Street in the right lane. And Monash Freeway heavy run outbound to Narrewarren North Road.
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3: Welcome back to Sport Today. We are doing our World Cup preview with the champion himself, Mark Bosnich. Bozza, let's continue our chat. Of course, we just spoke about the Socceroos before the ad break. Let's go through some of the other pools. Of course, the Socceroos are in Pool D. Our friends across the Dutch, they're in Group G, Belgium, Egypt, Iran, and of course, the Kiwis. They always perform above, of course, their rating or their World Cup ranking each time. So, look, it's going to be difficult for them, but we expect them to put up a brave fight.
12: Well, yes, we do. And coming back to what we said, they are the lowest ranked team at the World Cup. But, you know, anyone who watched them in their friendly against England the other day, England only beat them 1-0. People will say it was a friendly, and they're exactly right. You don't want to read too much into it, but it's the only thing you've got to go off. Wonderful, their first World Cup since 2010, I think it is. Somebody will correct me if I'm wrong there. And always, you know, a fighting chance. And, you know, they were good in their qualifying, although people will say, like, they got an automatic spot from Oceania, so they should. They've got a tough group. There's no doubt about that. Belgium are a team that a lot of people fancy as dark horses. Iran, there's obviously a lot of controversy about them at the moment, but they're a very, very good side, Iran. They're a very, very organised side. And, of course, Egypt with Mohamed Salah got to the semi-finals in the African Cup of Nations in January. They're an excellent side. So, what they'll be looking for, again, coming back to what we said about you know, Australia and Tony Popovich's you know, thing, is to get a good result in that first game against Iran. That is a real opportunity for them because of all the controversy that's surrounding Iran having, you know, not being able to stay in America. That's what we've heard the latest, for whatever, you know, for political reasons, they have to fly in and out on that first day. If they can cause an upset in that first game and get a win, again, they'll be thinking themselves in the opposite, you could say, way that I spoke about Australia. We win that first game, we get a point out of the next two, we should be into the knockout stages. So we wish them all the best, and it's great to see them there.
3: No, and you can correct me if I'm wrong, because you're the expert, but it feels like no team carries more weight into a World Cup than the English side. Every time, you know, it's coming home, we go back to Beckham and the card, you name it. They've seen the walked under ladders and seen that many black cats. But England head up Group L, of course, with Croatia, Ghana and Panama.
12: Yeah.
3: They should have too much. They should finish on the top of their pool there, although Croatia have always performed well in World Cups.
12: They have, and Croatia have proven to be a really good nemesis to England in recent years and in all the competitions. I mean, talking about 2018, they played seven in the semi-final and Croatia come atop. Obviously, my ancestry is Croatian, and obviously, I spent 20 years in England. So both those teams I want to see qualify for the next round. But you're exactly right. It's been a very, very long time. So it'd be 60 years if they happened to win it since 1966 that they did win it. They have gone close recently, and that's, in my opinion, always a good sign that teams are sort of constantly around there. Since 2018, when they made the semi-final, you think the 2021 Euros, well, we call it 2020, but it was 2021 because of COVID.
3: Yep.
12: They only lost they only lost some penalties to Italy in the final. They only lost to Spain in the recent Euros in 2024 in the final. And the last World Cup, they were quarter-finalists, and really against France, it could have went either way when Harry Kane missed that penalty. We've got a very good manager, a manager who knows how to win in Thomas Tuchel, and also a striker in Harry Kane who's been in exceptional form and they've built the team around. So they're going to be a dangerous opponent. The thing that worries me about England, depending on how they go and the draw and all that, is the heat. If they have to play games more to the southern side of America and Mexico, that could be costly for them because they're not used to playing in that type of heat. But they'll definitely be a team, in my opinion, that will get at least, in my opinion, to the quarterfinals. The other teams in the group, Ghana, look, the Black Stars, they're a decent side. They'll be looking to qualify in third place or to challenge it out with Croatia for second place. And, of course, Panama as well, who, you know, people will say they're making up the numbers. But, look, it's the first time it's a 48-team World Cup. So a lot of these countries are getting their first opportunity, which Panama is. I'm sorry, not their first opportunity, their second. Which Panama is, you know, to pit their wares against some of the best teams in the world. But they should be a team, although at the start of every competition, those are when upsets can happen because all these teams, whether they be Cape Verde, Panama, Curacao, they'll be really up for it. There'll be no mental scars in that first game.
3: We'll be looking, of course, here to groups J and K for some incredible legacy pieces as these two gentlemen, and it's going to be sad when we don't see them on the international stage as well. And I'm talking about Argentina in Group J, of course, Messi himself, and Portugal in Group K with Ronaldo. These two gentlemen, if you lined up all their trophies, their awards, the billions of dollars they made, it'd probably stretch from myself to you up there in Sydney. That's another little story in itself, those two going around.
12: It really is. It really is. And, you know, it's sad in a way because they've provided us with such wonderful moments over the last, you'd have to say, 20 years, really, both those players. You know, one has led his side to Euros in 2016 in Cristiano Ronaldo, won everything as you know, with his club. The other one, in Lionel Messi, led his country to the last World Cup, which was a fabulous victory, and has won pretty much everything as well in his club career. There's always great debates in the pubs afterwards. Who's the better? Who would you have to play a game for your life? Or, who, you know, who would you have with this, that, and the other? And this, in my opinion, will probably be both their last World Cups, or you couldn't put anything past, especially Cristiano Ronaldo and the type of shape that he keeps himself in. Argentina as a whole, it's very, very difficult in the modern era, as we well know, to retain a trophy. But they have got some excellent players, and they will be in the mix. And when I say that, I mean they are a team that can win. In terms of Portugal, very much a dark horse of the teams that haven't won it before. I just watched them in their friendly game against Chile in Portugal just before they left. They're in exceptional form. And they've got some excellent players. Bruno Fernandes comes to mind, Rafael Leao. You know, they really have got some excellent players. And you think to yourself, in the knockout stages, both those teams, they're going to be a danger for anyone. We'll put it this way. They won't fear any team they come up against.
3: They've got a couple of the big powerhouses, and I'll leave Brazil out of that because they're always a separate conversation. But we're talking about teams that just, they're so, I guess, distinct the way they play their football for different reasons. Yeah. You've got the Germans, you know, the big well-oiled machine. We've got France who just have this plethora of talent that just keeps coming through time and time again. And the Spanish who play, you know, soccer in an incredibly beautiful way. And then if you went back in time, the Netherlands, you know, one of the creators of football that we lent into for quite some time, Bozza, here in Australia. So some of the big European powerhouses, how do you see them performing?
12: Well, let's start with the Netherlands, and you're exactly right. You know, obviously had that wonderful period, you know, during their history, during the 70s when they got the two World Cup finals on the trot but failed to win it. There'd been another World Cup subsequently final, and that was in 2010, which they failed to win as well. So out of the teams that haven't won, I sort of obviously said that Portugal were the most favoured if there was the team that hasn't wanted to win it before. I would put the Netherlands at probably number two. They always have got that ability, unfortunately, for them to implode in terms of their own side. But again, another team on their day who are very, very good. And let's not forget, you know, in terms of, you know, the last World Cup, they did very, very well. You know, Argentina only defeated them on penalties in that quarterfinal to get through to the semifinal against Croatia. You mentioned Germany. Although they haven't qualified for the latter rounds of the last two World Cups, you can never rule them out. They'll be up, and they know how to win things. France, like I said, just a conveyor belt, rightfully favourites with the majority of people. I was watching them in the game against Northern Ireland. I think it was either this morning or yesterday morning. What a talented side. I mean, they could really pick quite easily. I would say three sides, but definitely two sides of that squad. And Spain, the reigning European champions. Another lot of people think that they're favourites as well. And, you know, and rightfully so, you know, winning those Euros, they got some exceptional young players. When you win something of that type of stature, you know you've got it in yourself. And it makes a huge difference as a sportsman. You know you've got that evidence that you can win the big prizes. So, you know, once it comes to the knockout stages, we'll really see. Because, you know, some of those games, especially if they get a penalty shootout, they can really go anyway.
3: Let's finish on Brazil. Bozza, if we went back 20 years ago, you could be $1.10 that they'd finish in the final, and then probably $1.50 if they'd win it. They'd produce, we'd hear the introduction to the game as, this is a 16-year-old that they've found in the last year, and he's going to put, you know, 25 goals in the back of the net, take the golden boot, and away they go, laughing and smiling at the rest of the world, and they've won another, of course, World Cup. But of course, you know, we mentioned those European powerhouses are really strong. What do you expect from the Brazilians? Is it going to be fun and entertainment, or is there some real substance behind it?
12: Oh, I think it's a little bit of both, and I'm going to shock a lot of people here because originally, obviously, when I was going through all the squads, I mean, you know, it's hard to go past France or Spain, but now, before the tournament, this is going to be my tip for the tournament. Oof. I'll tell you why. Two reasons. Number one, history. Last time the World Cup was in the United States, 32 years ago in 1994, they won it, They won it on penalties against Italy. And the second factor being Carlo Ancelotti, their coach, a man who's, you know, most successful coaching in club history in terms of winning European Champions Leagues, wanted himself as a player as well, and an uncanny ability to make sure that he can handle big egos. Now, Brazil is a team with a lot of big players and big egos. I mean, it is an absolute religion, as it is in a lot of countries, but especially over there in Brazil. And it's been a long time between drinks. You know, I'm speaking to a lot of people. My little boy goes to an academy where there's two Brazilian twins who run it. And like they were saying, you know, in terms of the press back home and so forth in Brazil, second place is not going to be good enough for them. There is a lot of expectation on this team. And they've got some wonderful players. That's the most important thing. You look through the squad, I know they've picked Neymar, which caused a lot of controversy in some circles, but in other circles it was much celebrated. He'll be there to add that experience. But in Vinicius Jr., Matheus Cunha, Rafinha, Endrick, you know, just to name a few. They've got some real firepower there. And again, coming back to the conditions and the fact that they've won it before in America, I'm going to go for it. I know they're not outright favourites, but they're a nice little specialty for me looking at through all those factors. And again, coming to those knockout stages, you know, tell me a team. I remember last World Cup, although I was over the moon about it because it was Croatia, they were very unfortunate to go out in the quarterfinal stage. Croatia had one shot on goal and scored, and then they lost on penalties, Brazil, to Croatia in that quarterfinal, which was memorable for all of us to support Croatia. But for Brazil, it was a disaster. So they weren't far off as well. And coming back to what I said about England, when you've got teams who are going there and thereabouts and only going out on penalties, you know they're not far off at all. So I'm going to tip Brazil to win the whole thing.
3: You're an absolute star, Bozza. We love talking to you every single week. Get well. We appreciate, of course, all the preview. We're getting excited for the World Cup, and we'll talk soon.
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7: Hello, Dan Belling from Transport Victoria. Some good news in Kalkallo. Crews have cleared a collision from the outbound lanes of the Hume Freeway. That was just after Donnybrook Road. However, delays that exceed 90 minutes stretching back to before Craigieburn Road. They'll take some time to ease, as will the congestion along Donnybrook Road through Mickleham. In Ascot Vale, there's been a three-car collision on Epsom Road outbound after Langs Road. Traffic taking turns sharing the southbound lanes. And trains on the Craigieburn line have resumed between Broadmeadows and Craigieburn. Also on the Seymour line between Craigieburn and Seymour.
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4: Good evening, I'm Jamel Wells. One Nation says it's been blown away by its latest donation drive just a day after criticising Labor for doing the same thing. Federal Politics editor Michael Packie.
5: One Nation leader Pauline Hanson described Labor disgusting after asking for donations to stop the minor party's momentum. Now she's launched a counter-blitz, urging her supporters to help fund a Fire the Liar campaign. In the space of a day, Senator Hanson has raised almost $1 million.
6: We're all absolutely blown away by the support that's coming in.
5: Prime Minister Anthony Albanese argues One Nation campaigns on grievance rather than real solutions.
8: Labor is now the only party that is in the mainstream of Australian politics.
5: Mr Albanese is under pressure after the government used its budget to rein in capital gains tax and negative gearing concessions after repeatedly saying he would not make changes in this area. Michael Packie reporting.
4: The Victorian Premier has reflected on AFL legend Neil Danaher's courage during his state funeral at the MCG. The Prime Minister, footy greats and Neil's family also delivered tributes. Jacinta Allen recalled a letter Neil Danaher sent her last year.
9: He wrote, "You can't always choose what happens, but you can always choose how you respond. Waiting for certainty keeps you stuck. And courage begins the moment you decide."
4: At least 12 people have been killed and 9 injured after gunmen opened fire at a settlement near Johannesburg. South African police say they're searching for more than 10 suspects. The motive for the attack is not clear. Back home, the man accused of carrying out the Bondi Beach terrorist attack is now facing almost 80 charges. Madeleine McNeil reports.
10: 6 months on from the shooting, which claimed 15 lives at a Hanukkah celebration, another 19 charges have formally been laid against Naveed Akram. The 24-year-old was already facing 59 charges, bringing the total to 74. The new offences include multiple counts of shoot at with intent to murder and discharging a firearm with intent to resist arrest. Akram is scheduled to face court again in August. Madeleine McNeil reporting.
4: Federal police have charged a woman with trying to defraud the NDIS of more than $5 million. They say the 48-year-old who works for the agency responsible for implementing the scheme accessed patient records and submitted false claims. The Adelaide woman faces up to 10 years jail if convicted. And hundreds of corporate jobs will be cut at Woolworths as the supermarket giant moves roles overseas. The cuts come amid an artificial intelligence rollout, with two-thirds of staff already using AI weekly. In finance, one Australian dollar buying around 70 US cents.
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4: Rabbitohs coach Wayne Bennett has revealed the NRL apologised for two blunders during last week's loss to Manly. He's given his view on the review system.
11: I asked myself the question, why, if it's such a great innovation, why aren't the other codes buying into it? The other codes aren't buying into it because they realise it's not going to help their game.
4: A short time ago, the AFL Tribunal was deliberating over Billy Frampton's appeal. The Magpies are challenging his 3-game ban for rough conduct after a tackle left Melbourne's Brody Mychek with a fractured neck. That's news and sport.
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7: Hello, Dan from Transport Victoria. The Hume Freeway is still improving northbound from Craigieburn Road up towards Donnybrook Road after an earlier collision cleared. There's an accident in Ascot Vale. That's on Epsom Road outbound after Langs Road. Traffic taking turns sharing the southbound lanes. Later tonight in Berwick, the Princes Freeway set to close in both directions at Clyde Road as part of upgrade works there, so follow the detours from 8pm. A little later, the inbound lanes of the Eastern Freeway closing at Balwyn North. Detour along Doncaster and Bulleen Roads from 10pm through till 5 tomorrow morning.
15: Chances are you're on the way to or from work, stuck in traffic, with someone butchering 90s hits in the car next to you. 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
20: The chance of showers overnight, getting down to 10 degrees. Tomorrow, partly cloudy with possible showers and a top of 17. Looking further ahead, Friday, partly cloudy with a top of 19. Saturday, rain 18. Sunday, fine and mostly sunny with a top of 15. A shower or two Monday. On the bays, west to northwesterly winds around 10 knots and seas below a metre.
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4: Good evening and welcome. Busy program for you on this Wednesday night. In a moment, we'll take you through some of the hidden consequences of the federal government's 5% housing deposit scheme, which has allowed tens of thousands of Australians, in fact, more than 200,000 Australians over the past 4 or 5 years, to buy a house with just a 5% deposit, with taxpayers underwriting the rest. We're also going to catch up with an amazing company based in Adelaide, who are known as Codan, C-O-D-A-N, who are on the ASX 200 and are doing remarkable work in the tech space with clients all over the world. The CEO of Codan will be on the show tonight. Also, some more dodgy figures on Australia's push to be a data center superpower. Now, the numbers in relation to the use of energy and water for these data centres, and we're led to believe that Australia is suddenly going to become a data centre superpower with $135 billion worth of projects in the pipeline, but they need a lot of electricity 24 hours a day, 7 days a week to operate, and more water for each data centre than a brewery. Well, I know which one I would prefer for my water use, and that is certainly the one that gets you a beer at the end. Those details in just a moment. We'll also wrap up a solid day on the Aussie markets, up by 49 points, the ASX 200 to 8,653 at close. The Aussie dollar still buying above 70 US cents. Great to have your company tonight on Money News. There is a major warning for young people and anyone who has taken advantage of the government's 5% property deposit scheme. Now, real estate prices are softening.
0: interest rates have gone up three times, and all signs point to a further 5 to 10% decline in some parts of the country. And for first home buyers who have cracked the Australian dream with assistance from these government schemes, in some cases they now find themselves in negative equity, where their home is worth less than their 30-year mortgage. The scheme allows someone to buy a home with just a 5% deposit. 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And in 2024-2025, that financial year, more than 61,000 home buyers bought a house with just a 5% deposit. There is no requirement under the government scheme to be an Australian citizen, and there is also no income threshold. Now, someone who's made a lot of sensible comments about this initiative is James Gerrard. 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He's on the line for us tonight. James, good evening.
1: Good to speak to you, James.
0: What are your major concerns with the government's flagship policy?
1: Yeah, it's becoming a really big problem now that property prices have started to fall. You know, like traditionally the banks, when you go to them, you say, I want to buy a property, you need to stump up a 20% cash deposit. And that's for a reason. That's so that the bank can see that you can actually save money, you've got the ability to pay a mortgage. But what the government has done over the past 5 years, they've said that, well, we don't need that 20% deposit anymore. You can have as little as 2% deposit and up to 5%, and the government will guarantee the rest of the loan for you. And that's allowed people with wafer thin equity to jump into the property market. And all has been fine while the property market's been rising. But now that we're starting to hit tough times with RBA cash rate increases of three times and maybe more to come later this year, wars overseas, inflation rampant, changes from the budget with property taxes as well. It's all led to uncertainty in the property market, and now we're starting to see the falls in the market. And these people who don't have a lot of experience in property because they're first home buyers, they're now starting to experience rising repayments, but also this thing called negative equity, where the value of their house is less than the loan that they took out, given that the government helped them into the market.
0: James, we've got a situation where young Australians have saved a 5% deposit. Depending on what the scheme is, the government has either underwritten it or guaranteed the rest of it. And because the property market has gone backwards and is forecast to go backwards by, in some areas, 5 or 10%, they may now owe more on their mortgage than their house is actually worth, which is what we describe as negative equity.
1: The average dwelling price in Australia is $1 million. So using that as an example, the average first home buyer, they're buying for $1 million. They're coming up with 5% deposit. They're borrowing the rest. In most states, there's stamp duty schemes as well, so they may not have to pay the full amount of stamp duty. And over the past 12 months, over 60,000 Australians use this government scheme to fast track their ability to jump into the market. And over 250,000 have done this over the past 5 years. And as you've noted, property markets are starting to fall, and that $1 million property is no longer worth $1 million. It's over the past few months, Sydney, Melbourne, as well as Canberra, those property markets have fallen, and that property might now be worth $960,000, $970,000. And economists from the major banks are predicting maybe another 5 to 10% drop in property prices, which could potentially see that $1 million house drop to less than $900,000. But the thing is that the mortgage taken out by this first home buyer with the government assisted program is around $950,000. And thus this negative equity, which creates an issue because how are people feeling? Not only are they whacked with higher loan repayments every month, but they look at their mortgage statement and the mortgage is higher than what their house is worth.
0: Yeah, and you've made the point. There is a reason that the banks typically want a 20% deposit to try and cover for volatile market factors. But also you've made the point, which I think is very reasonable and sensible, that we've given young people the opportunity to bid for a house probably a couple of years before they're actually ready. And we've said, go for it. And we haven't handed them any sort of economic training or tools in the event that something like this happens and suddenly they go negative equity. What is this? Do I sell? How do I service my mortgage? There's none of that provided.
1: That's right. There's no requirement for any sort of financial literacy or any education required as one of the qualifications to enter into the 5% deposit scheme. So there's been, in my opinion, a large amount of people who are totally unequipped to enter the property market, let alone highly leveraged into the property market. And now we're starting to see the come home to roost with these problems. And another issue with it is that the way that the scheme's been designed has been quite generous in the criteria. The bar to be eligible is quite low. So a few things which caught my attention was that there's no income threshold. So someone who's earning $500,000 a year can qualify for this scheme. But another interesting point is that you don't have to be an Australian citizen. You just need to have permanent residency. So we may have a group of people who've migrated to Australia over the past 5 years. They've bought under this 5% scheme. But if they find they're sitting in negative equity, this may not be the only factor. But in theory, they could go back overseas. And what happens is the property is sold and there's still a residual loan amount left over. And the government has to come in and pay the bank back. And I've done some rough numbers.
0: Stop. This is the vital point. This is the most important point. So the income cap part of this is critical, meaning someone could be on $1 million a year. As long as it's their first home in Australia, they can access the 5% deposit scheme. But let's talk about a permanent resident. Now, I understand as part of this as well, James, you could own 15 properties overseas as long as it's your first property in Australia. You can access the scheme.

0: is left picking up the bill.
1: We shouldn't laugh, but in the event that that does happen, the government has guaranteed to underwrite these loans so the taxpayer would pick up the bill.
0: That's right, Jay. I've looked at the numbers, and it could be as high as 100,000 people who fall into this negative equity situation. Yeah, so a lot of people, and roughly it could go into the billions if those people defaulted and we as taxpayers have to basically fund the banks with all these losses on these mortgages that the government have helped younger people take out.
1: Right. Now, if someone is in this situation, because there'd be parents listening to us, and as of in the last financial year, 61,281 home buyers used the 5% deposit scheme to access the housing market. By the way, if you're a single parent, you only need a 2% deposit under this scheme. Again, that has the right intentions, but we could have a situation now where there are single parents mortgaged up to their eyeballs in negative equity. If someone listening is concerned and they say, well, all of a sudden, my loan and my house price do not match up and I'm in negative equity, James, what advice are you giving them? What do they do? How do they get ahead of this?
0: Yeah, the main thing is to buckle in for the ride. It's going to be a bumpy one, but try and hang on to the property would be the first thing, because property markets go through cycles. You know, they grow, they peak, they fall, then they go back up again. And we've just gone over the peak. We're coming down the other side and it seems really bad. You know, negative equity, high repayments, but it's all going to pass. Inflation will come under control. The RBA will stop increasing rates. Things will go back to normal. Property markets will eventually recover. But if you're forced to sell over the next 6 to 12 months, it could be financially devastating for you, and it may put you out of the market for another 5 or 10 years as you try to recover. So that's the first thing. Try and hang on. But then other than that, if you can tinker with the terms of your loan, go from principal and interest to interest-only repayments, that could be a good thing. Otherwise, try and boost the income. Although you live in your property, if you've got a backyard, maybe look at building a granny flat there, and that could generate a few hundred dollars per week to help with the repayments, to help you hang on to the property. But what I've seen is that personal bankruptcies have actually been on the rise. So we're seeing a 6% year-on-year increase in the number of people going bankrupt. In the March quarter, there was 1,800 people that went bankrupt. And what we're seeing, which is really interesting from the data, is that the age group between 30 to 34 are the biggest cohort of people who are failing financially. And I think a decent amount of that's due to these mortgages that have been taken out.
1: Absolutely. And at the same time, there's enormous pressure on young people now to crack into the property market under any circumstances. And there's obviously mum and dad who, you know, might have bought one house in their entire lives in the 70s and the 80s, which is now worth several million dollars or more. And everyone's saying to them, you've got to get into the property market. And they may now be in the market and can't afford to service their loan.
0: That's absolutely right. In theory, it sounds great. It's great for politics, increase the number of people getting into the property market. But without the right education and without the right criteria of these people being ready, what we're seeing is that I think the government's handed them a poison chalice.
1: James, very well said. It was great to talk to you and get some insights off you tonight. We really appreciate your time.
0: It's my pleasure. Thank you, James.
1: That's James Gerrard, the Principal and Director of financial planning firm financialadvisor.com.au. My number's 131873 on Money News, the text line 0460873873. But if you've got a view on that, and I'm sure there'd be a lot of parents and families that have been doing their best to try and get their kids into the property market for the first time. But what the government is doing is effectively trying to manipulate prices at the wrong end of the scheme, or the end that is not quite right, by saying, okay, 5%, don't worry about the rest. We'll underwrite that. We'll get you into your first home. And if you're mortgaged up to your eyeballs, you'll just figure it out. But the good news is, guess what? You've bought a house. How good? When instead, every effort should be towards the supply end of the cycle. This is all about demand. And prices have gone up, by the way, in areas where the 5% deposit have been utilized the most, because a lot more people are bidding all of a sudden over the past couple of years. But if you don't fix supply, then you won't bring the cost of housing down. And that is the critical issue. You talk to any builder, their construction costs have gone up dramatically, and it's very hard to build anything under $1 million now. There's no point having young people mortgaged up to their eyeballs and not with the financial capabilities of servicing a loan that they've only

0: purchased and receive with a 5% deposit. Have you got a view on that? Give me a call. 131-873 is our number. The text line 0460-873-873.
1: Traffic. 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
2: Hello, Dan from Transport Victoria. The Hume Freeway is still improving northbound from Craigieburn Road up towards Donnybrook Road after an earlier collision cleared. There's an accident in Ascot Vale. That's on Epsom Road outbound after Langs Road. Traffic taking turns sharing the southbound lanes. Later tonight in Berwick, the Prince's Freeway set to close in both directions at Clyde Road as part of upgrade works there. So follow the detours from 8pm. A little later, the inbound lane to the Eastern Freeway closing at Borwa North. Detour along Doncaster and Bulleen Roads from 10pm through to 5 tomorrow morning.
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7: As we know, Australia has a knack for producing world-leading companies. 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Now, Codan is a great example of this. They're based in Adelaide. They're listed on the ASX alongside the top 200 companies in the country. The stock code is CDA, which, by the way, if you have shares in, you've seen a one-year return of more than 140%. And their technology and product is being sold all over the world, everywhere from goldfields to landmine clearance operations and even 911 emergency call centres across North America. This is remarkable stuff. And Alf Iannello is the CEO and Managing Director of Codan. He's on the line for us tonight. Alf, many thanks for your time.
8: Thanks for having us, James.
7: Welcome to the program. Just tell us a little about your company first, for those that may not be familiar with Codan. Just give us a broad overview about what you do.
8: Codan's a global technology company, based in Adelaide, as you mentioned, but really does three things. One is we have a division called Minelab, which does metal and gold detection and anti-mining detection. So think about artisanal miners, think about recreational miners and humanitarian demining. We've got a division that does public safety. So we have command and control hardware and software in around 2,000 of 6,000 911 call centres in North America. But we also use the technology to manage the London Underground, the Metro Police, or a third of the Metro Police in the UK. And then we've got a division called DTC, which is specialises in tactical communications, high-frequency radios for the military, and small software-defined radios into drones and unmanned systems. So quite diverse, but at its core, Codan's a company that creates IP and commercialises IP extremely well.
7: And for a lot of people, they may have seen your gold detectors, the retail items. Just talk us through your range of those, because they're available commercially across a number of retailers, online, that sort of thing. You're dealing with those products as well.
8: Yeah, that's right. So we have a really good recreational suite of products, low entry points of around a couple of $100 to $2,500. You can buy those online. In Australia, you can buy them at, Anaconda and BCF. But then we have really high-end gold detectors that you can pay $1,000, $2,000 or $15,000. And it all depends on the discrimination and what you can find out there. But most people that are in artisanal mining actually do it for a living, and they try and get a return on their investment.
7: Right, so here's the obvious question, Alf, and you say you're based in Adelaide. How does an Australian company beat the rest of the world to these global contracts?
8: I guess if we just go back probably 5 or 6 years, at that point in time, Codan originally was a high-frequency communications business, bought Minelab, and 5 or 6 years ago, 80% of our turnover and 80% of our revenue was Minelab-related. And over the last 5 years, through acquisition, we bought businesses that point to public safety, businesses that point to defence. Hence, we've sort of leveraged the technology we had, but just found newer markets for it and added technology we didn't have to those markets. So our sort of inorganic strategy really has pushed us to be more global. You know, during that time, we've gone from around 300 people to 1,000 people. We still have around 300 people in Adelaide, but the rest are all in the Northern Hemisphere. So it's been through great organic growth on the core tech, but also through some really smart acquisitions over the last 5 to 6 years.
9: Are there other companies around the world that offer what you do? And I'm just trying to ascertain, because there'd be people listening to us tonight that think that this is amazing, that there is a company in Adelaide that is offering all of these services to global companies around the world. So are you competing for tenders, or have you got this marketplace sewed up?
8: In the recreational market for Minelab, it's quite competitive. In gold, I think I wouldn't say sewn up, but we have significant penetration just through the technology. In the Zetron, the public safety world, we come up against guys like Motorola and other large American providers, and not dissimilar to DTC and Tactical Comms, as very large other providers. And it really just comes down to our customer centricity, how we deal with the customers. Our technology in certain use cases is far better than theirs, and sometimes their technology is better than ours. So. But, it's really competitive. One point I must add, we reinvest 10% of our turnover in research and development. So we're heavily committed to maintain edges in all of these markets that we compete in.
9: So a little bit of what you do, or a part of your business, relates to defence, and there's obviously some national security issues here. I'm wondering if, in general terms, you are dealing with government, you receive support from government, or is that an area that perhaps governments need to be focusing more on to make sure that Australian companies that are offering things in this space are supported as much as possible?
8: Yeah, I think from I think when you talk government and technology, it's whether the technology provided is sovereign in nature. We've got some elements that it is sovereign, but like many governments, and when you come to defence, you also need to understand how they interact with other armed forces globally. There's sometimes some predetermined solutions there that preclude us. And some other times, our solutions are fit for purpose. But in where we play in the defence space, we are having the right dialogues with not just the Australian government, but the US and the UK government. So we're quite spread across Australia and its allies.
9: The voice you're hearing is Alf Ianniello, the CEO of ASX 200 listed company Codan. Alf, I'm just keen, given you are at the coalface of technology and AI, where you believe artificial intelligence is heading.
8: Yeah, well, at Codan, we look at AI through two lenses. One is the internal lens, which really drives productivity and the ability to do more with what we've got. I don't really look at AI from an efficiency lens. I just think it just gives great people the ability to do more and think more quickly. So that's the internal part of it. Externally, really the use of AI comes down to the fact of what problem can you solve for a customer by using AI. So in all the segments we're in, where we can use AI to make the user experience better or provide more information to the user that have to make better decisions in some of those, you know, critical communication scenarios, that's where we're using AI. And it's an amazing tool, and really your AI strategy 6 months ago is sort of null and void today, and you just got to keep a very vigilant view of what's changing in the world.
9: Absolutely. Do you encourage your employees to use AI daily, and is it something you've embraced as well as part of your job?
8: Yeah, so if you join Codan, you need to do an AI awareness induction course. So, you need to create the awareness, you need to foster the adoption, you need to drive the productivity. So that's how we look at it. And it's ever evolving. But we have to make everybody AI literate to start with, because it's a very different tool than typing into Google. So, you know, that's the view we've taken, and I think it's been quite successful.
9: Where do you think this is going to get to? We've heard stories about, you know, future wars not being fought with soldiers, and where are we heading in terms of an AI-driven world in the future, do you think?
8: Yeah, I think when you look at what Codan does, probably the key area was where you can use AI to make a lot of decision-making really at the edge, which is really at the operational interface, rather than grabbing all the data and sending it back to a control center. You can actually use AI and do heavy processing right at the operational interface. So, yeah, you're correct. The end product is making a lot of decisions in real time, where previously there was a human in between. So you can actually set up far more sort of scenarios or algorithms that give you that opportunity. But, and in some areas, some of our clients or some of the, you know, our customers, you know, they don't want it to be pushed. They don't want the boundaries to be pushed because of the sensitivity of the scenario they're in. So it's a bit of a mixed bag. But we're really using it at a customer-led perspective just to sort of speed up decision-making and creating better sort of, we call it, situational awareness.
9: Alf, that was a fascinating chat, and I really appreciate your time tonight on Money News.
8: Thanks, James. Thanks for the opportunity.
9: That's Alf Iannello, the CEO and Managing Director of Codan, joining us from Adelaide. They are doing remarkable work in the field of tech around goldfields, landmine clearance operations, and even 911 emergency calls across North America.
10: Breakfast with Ross and Russ. Zoos Victoria is seeking to cut up to 70 jobs across its workforce. We think they're going about it the wrong way. They should sack some animals instead. What animals should get the sack at Melbourne Zoo? Andrew, what are you going to sack?
11: I'm sacking the Black Panther. He never turns up.
10: Might not exist.
11: I've never seen it.
10: If you had that sort of arrangement, you could claim to have any animal on Earth. Yeah, we could have the Loch Ness Monster.
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10: It just never comes out.
12: It's a low-cost way to go about business.
10: The never comes out zoo.
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9: Yeah, nice to have your company. My name is James Willis and this is Money News across our network. A whole new issue has popped up for our energy grid, which has, over the last couple of years, been on life support. Sometimes it's been struggling, then it gets better, then we get told to switch the dishwashers off at night, and then suddenly it's back on track. But it has been a bit of a pressure cooker for quite some time on this path to net zero. And then suddenly this new set of numbers simply just doesn't add up. Now, we've been told that this country is suddenly becoming a global hub for data centres. And the data centre industry, crucial for artificial intelligence, and also basically making sure that every company in the country, government agency, has the appropriate level of technology on board. These data centres have been keeping the economy afloat in recent months, with a future pipeline of $135 billion worth of projects. They're being built all over the country, and they require a significant amount of energy, 24 hours a day, 7 days a week, plus water, plus other utilities as well. And already on the path to net zero, where renewable energy is expected to do the heavy lifting, we've already been warned about power outages and blackouts. Suddenly you're adding data centres to the grid. That doesn't make a whole lot of sense to me. Aidan Morrison is the Director of Energy and Research at the Centre for Independent Studies. He's on the line for us tonight. Aidan, good evening to you.
23: Hi, James. How are you going?
9: These are simple math sums. I'm good, and thanks for coming on the show. And already when we're facing possible energy shortages in the years ahead, suddenly you add data centres to the mix 24 hours a day, 7 days a week, they need energy. How does this even begin to add up?
23: Yeah, this is going to cause some huge issues for the planned energy transition, because all the models that we've been given that have been sort of optimistic about how this is going to go, they assumed that we'd have the growth in electricity, but they assumed that it'd be super flexible growth in electricity demand. Things like hydrogen electrolyzers that would be able to switch on when there's lots of sunshine and then switch down again when there's not. Things like electric cars, but they assumed that people would mostly charge at the right sort of time of day and then discharge to the grid at night when there was high demand. So there's a lot of assumptions about basically increased electrification, but really flexible electrification that would basically shift around the weather patterns when there's plenty of energy in the grid. Data centers are kind of the opposite. They have to be on all the time, or sometimes they have to do big training algorithms where they switch on and off at certain times, but the energy has to be there when they want it. So it throws a whole bunch of complexity and demand at the grid that wasn't really what we were expecting.
9: Well, and also, Aidan, when you have ministers at all levels, and I've heard ministers say, oh, well, to keep their social license, these new data centres will need to contribute to the grid with renewable energy. But I'm not sure if that is tough enough. And if these facilities are going to be potentially using 6% of our total energy demand in the short term and 12% in total in the decades ahead, well, they should be, like for like, be putting as much energy into the grid as possible.
23: Well, normally if you offer to buy energy, that'd create a pretty compelling business case for people to go out and build the power plants that can supply it. But there's more nuance and complexity for data centres paired with renewable energy in particular, because renewable energy like wind and solar is a special class of its own. It comes from what we call inverters. And instead of big turbines, which actually help keep the grid steady and stable, keep the frequency in check, keep the voltage all very steady, inverters don't really do that. So we're building a slightly more wobbly grid to start with, and we have to add new kit to try to keep the grid stable. But at the same time, data centers are a big load, and they're an extremely fussy customer. They want the electricity to be absolutely pitch perfect when it comes to them. And if they detect a slightest wobble in the grid, they are going to be inclined to jump off the system and go to their own backup energy, which they have in spades. But that creates a new problem for the energy system because it can actually lead to greater wobbles that could collapse the grid as well. So,
9: and now let's talk about that for a second, Aidan. That's a very important point. And you would have read these reports today because in future we're going to have clusters of these data centres around capital cities, including Sydney and Melbourne. And from I've read from the official reports, they could suddenly disconnect across multiple locations, and that could have a flow-on effect for the whole grid. Suddenly the whole grid's in trouble.
23: That's exactly right. Because they want the electricity to be so perfect, they are absolute sticklers for reliability. And the slightest wobble, they'll be inclined to just go it alone because they have excellent uninterruptible power supplies. They've got backup generation, big diesel generators, spinning flywheels, batteries, whatever it takes. At the moment, there's a slight disturbance on the grid. They will jump out and go it alone. But that means you'll create another bigger disturbance on the grid. And if our grid is already wobbly because they're trying to do it with renewable energy that comes from wind and sun, and it's inverter-based resources, it doesn't necessarily have the stability to ride through those big changes in demand that you do get if you've got a traditional thermal synchronous generation that comes with big turbines that are able to basically ride through little blips and changes or loads coming on and off much more easily. So it does create an extra complexity, and basically at the moment it looks like politicians are wanting to put their hand out and get the data centres to pay for everything. I mean, and as well pay for the renewable energy that's not being built by any other investors at the moment. At the moment, the renewable energy build-out has basically stalled, and governments are looking around for any new source of funding to get it unstalled and try to get it going again.
9: Well, that's it, and that is critical because the completion rate for projects like wind farms and solar farms has slowed and the costs have blown out. Governments would be thinking, we've got these targets to cut emissions by a massive percent over the next decade. We want to hit 82-85% renewable energy in the grid. We can't get there at the moment. So if the data center industry, which is being powered by some of the biggest global companies, can write the checks and pay the bill, well, then that's another way to get to net zero.
23: Well, that's the idea behind it, indeed. But, you know, take note, though, that what's happened is quite remarkable. Because there's so much wind and solar in the grid, power's not very valuable when it's really windy and when it's really sunny. So nobody's building more power of that type. It's basically the natural saturation point has been reached. And from here on, it's much harder, which means the government's been trying to put in subsidies to give a revenue floor. A lot of different schemes, like the capacity investment scheme, that basically try to use taxpayer money to force into the system, even when the market is basically stalling it. And that's not even working either. There's been very few deals closed, even with the government's latest subsidy scheme. So now this is another option. The government's saying, well, what about these big hyperscalers? Surely they've got lots of money. They'll start writing the checks that will get these projects moving. So it really is just sort of going down the list of people that hopefully will invest. Taxpayers haven't, you know, the schemes have been basically bungled and haven't led to the investment required. Mm. So this is the government hoping someone else will now pay a premium, very substantial premium, to build systems that the grid is not actually calling out for and the market would otherwise never invest in.
9: Just lastly, Aidan, before we let you go, our Energy Minister Chris Bowen is in Germany at the moment. He's president of negotiations for the COP31 summit, and he's had this to say today while talking about the importance of net zero and renewable energy.
0: The fragility of fossil fuel supply chains makes this case even more compelling. Solar energy must travel 150 million kilometres from the sun to the earth, but it does not have to travel the 150 kilometres through the Straits of Hormuz. The wind cannot be sanctioned. Hydro energy cannot be blockaded.
9: Aidan, I'm running out of time, but just quickly to you, I'm amazed that a global audience, even UN-linked, could believe this nonsense.
23: That's right. I can't believe he trotted that line out again. I thought he copped enough flack in Australia for it. But there he is, of course, going again, sort of basically saying that the wind and the solar can be a good substitute for the very dense, very reliable, very transportable fuels that we have in things like oil and gas. So I'm just amazed he's having another crack at that one.
9: Absolutely. We could be making a whole lot more of this stuff here. That is the critical point. But the logic from the minister is just madness. We appreciate your time tonight. Thank you.
23: Thanks, James. Cheers.
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9: It was a better day for the Aussie share market today. The ASX 200 has risen 49 points to 8,653. 8 of the 11 sectors in the green, consumer staples were the strongest performers, and the Aussie dollar has dipped but is still buying just above 70 US cents. Carl Capalingua is a senior editor at Market Index and he joins us on the line tonight. Carl, many thanks for your time.
34: Good evening, James.
9: Talk us through what was a big day for the retail giants in particular, led by Woolworths up by more than 3% and Coles up by almost 5%.
34: And Metcash, I think, was up nearly 5% as well. So, yeah, I mean, supermarkets are just those really boring but essential businesses for the economy. We call them defensives, and they tend to do well when, you know, high-growth cyclical stocks like mining aren't doing well. So if you sort of look outside the Aussie market, a lot of the global stock markets were down overnight. There's fears about, you know, an AI bubble bursting. Mm. It kicked off again in the Middle East. Big inflation print tonight. So there's lots of reasons to not want to invest. So when you take money out of sort of those high-growth sectors, you've got to put it somewhere, and we saw those supermarkets do well today, and they've been doing well all week.
9: Yeah, we're watching the US markets closely and the US Fed because there's some vital consumer data about to land and speculation about whether they will hike interest rates this year. Unlikely, but not out of the question.
34: I wouldn't say unlikely. I mean, a lot of the economists are talking about September as a possibility, but if not September, then possibly December. So we've got a new Fed chair in place. Kevin Warsh has taken over from Jerome Powell. He will probably want to, you know, stamp some authority on proceedings. He's had some pretty porkish comments lately. The CPI data is the one you're talking about tonight, so that's the big inflation data. We're expecting sort of a low to mid twos there on the annual inflation, which isn't huge compared to what we're seeing here. But, you know, if it does blow out based upon what's been happening with oil price, then we could see some of those expectations come in. And that's sort of just spooking the bond market a little bit, certainly causing problems for the stock market as well. But, yeah, well, I mean, lots going on in the US. You sort of talked about that. We've got a big IPO on Friday, the SpaceX IPO.
9: Yeah.
34: James, I'm not sure if you've got your subscription in.
9: No, but I'm being bombarded from every angle with emails and pitches and people asking to invest with a range of products across the board. This is fascinating. It must be doing huge traffic for you guys at Market Index, but a lot of global interest in just how this is going to land Elon Musk's company.
34: Yeah, so look, $75 billion of shares to be raised. That's not the whole business value. It's just what's going to be floated. The whole business is going to be valued at $1.75 trillion. It'll be the biggest IPO ever. SPCX is the ticker to watch. It'll be early Saturday morning our time. It'll probably happen for most listeners. I think part of the problem is because a lot of the big fund manager money is going towards that IPO, it's sucking some of that money out from those hot AI stocks. And we saw the semiconductor index over there fall 10% on Friday. It bounced on Monday. It was down again last night as much as 8%. So there's all this uncertainty. It's flying back into, like, you know, out of all that, supermarkets are the winners. But today we saw mining stocks, gold stocks. They tend to be sort of the big losers out there. It's a very much two-speed ASX at the moment.
9: Now, Carl, just quickly before we let you go, let's talk about the price of gold on the commodity market. Experts were predicting that this would hit US$6,000. Some said US$6,300 an ounce. Instead, it's copped a hammering recently. It's down, the last time I looked about an hour ago, $4,170 an ounce. What are we expecting with gold?
34: Yeah, well, experts were wrong, but in their defence, they did not predict the US-Iran war at the end of the day, right? So that's pretty much what broke the back of that gold run. Because what it did, obviously, oil prices through the roof, and then all of a sudden we've got this global inflationary pulse. Central banks, we could see an ECB rate hike this week as well. We've had a hike, obviously, here. We're expecting potentially rates to go up in the US. So bottom line is, when rates go up, it's bad for gold because gold doesn't have a yield. You've got to insure it. You've got to store it. You know, you've got to pay security. So those higher risk-free yields, when you talk about gold, it's supposed to be one of those safe assets.
9: Yep.
34: It just loses out in the competition stakes, and that's the big reason why it's been coming down.
9: Absolutely. Carl, we really appreciate your time. Thank you.
34: Always a pleasure. Thanks, James.
9: Carl Capalingua, the Senior Editor at Market Index.
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15: Good evening, I'm Jamel Wells. One Nation leader Pauline Hanson is defending a fundraising promotion to pay for ads criticising Labor and the Prime Minister. The Fire the Liar campaign goal has been increased to $1.5 million after reaching $1 million in just a day. The donation drive is in response to a similar campaign being run by Labor to stop One Nation's momentum. Senator Hanson says people are doing it tough and she's prepared to do something about it.
16: Tax to the hilt. Small businesses are going under. There's no incentive to work anymore. Where's the incentive for the young ones? Where's their ability to possibly own their own home one day? This government has just driven this country into the ground. And I appreciate the support from the Australian people, and I'm going to keep fighting them till we get some our country back.
15: The federal government has lost a high court case involving an Austrian man who sued for being kept in indefinite detention. The man says he was diagnosed with severe thrombosis, making it dangerous to fly home. He's now expected to receive compensation. The decision means around 300 other people indefinitely detained can file compensation claims. Prime Minister Anthony Albanese has described Neil Danaher as a hero at the AFL Legends state funeral. Thousands of family members, friends, politicians and fans filled the MCG for the service. Mr Albanese remembered Neil for his resilience.
17: When confronted with an adversity that most of us simply cannot imagine, facing odds that could not be beaten, Neil chose to fight. He gave new hope to thousands of Australians living their own struggle against motor neurone disease.
15: A man and his 15-year-old daughter have had a gun pointed at them in Sydney's West in what police say might have been a hit attempt. The man approached the utility they were sitting in during the afternoon school pickup at Fairfield West. Detectives believe the incident is gang-related and the gun may have jammed. Police are appealing for witnesses after a teenage girl was sexually assaulted in Brisbane's CBD. Miranda Workman reports.
1: A major police investigation has led to the arrest of an Ipswich man accused of raping a 16-year-old girl near Central Station in the city. Officers say it happened on May 2nd between 3 and 4:50 in the morning. The young girl went to police the same day, sparking a month-long investigation. The 49-year-old accused is facing a charge of rape and sexual assault and is due before the courts next week. CCTV images of two men who are not involved have been released with the hopes they'll contact police. Anyone else who was in the area at that time is also being asked to come forward.
15: In finance, one Australian dollar buying around 70 US cents.
3: Finance with the 3AW app. You have the power of 3AW in the palm of your hand. So add it to your phone now. Melbourne's own 3AW.
15: Billy Frampton has won an appeal against his three-game suspension at the AFL Tribunal. The Magpies challenged his ban for rough conduct, in which Melbourne's Brodie Miocek ended up with a fractured neck. West Tigers players have held an honesty session after their 68-0 loss to the Panthers. Forward Kai Pearce-Paul says they watched a replay.
4: A lot of the boys actually, you know, spoke up, you know, if they saw there was something they could have done better in, you know, it was pretty honest from all the boys, and a lot of talking, a lot of chatting, and I guess everyone just got their own performances off their chest.
15: There are reports out of the UK that Ben Stokes is considering standing down as England Test captain. You're up to date. That's the latest news and sport.
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3: Weather. It's the end of financial year, and that means one thing. Lexus of Blackburn's demonstrator event is on across all demonstrator stock.
15: The chance of showers overnight, getting down to 10 degrees. Tomorrow, partly cloudy with possible showers and a top of 17. Looking further ahead, Friday, partly cloudy with a top of 19. Saturday, rain, 18. Sunday, fine and mostly sunny with a top of 15. A shower or two Monday. On the bays, west to northwesterly winds around 10 knots and seas below a metre.
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8: 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We're talking new cars, and if you're thinking about maybe looking for a new vehicle, or you're already in the market, or you've been researching and you've got a question, 133693. Ron, good evening.
9: Evening, Dennis. Evening, James. We're on the internet recently, so who knows whether it's legit or not. Somebody was making retro bodies. I mean, we're talking about old combi vans, classic Mustang bodies, Datsun Z bodies, to retrofit onto some kind of, you know, frame. Do you know anything about that? I mean, is that actually legit? I mean, are people actually going to be doing that? Because I'd be very interested in a kind of a custom Muzzy.
10: Yeah, there's two ways to look at this. So you've got people like Ford have basically got you've got a huge spare parts business out of the US where you can pretty much get a body in white Mustang, a classic Mustang, from a Ford parts manufacturer. But I think what you're talking about is some of these ones that are coming out of China, where you've got all kinds of things. They're doing the Toyota Land Cruisers, they're doing Land Rovers, they're doing the Toyota 86 in what looks like a completely ready to go new frame, new body, new panels, ready to have a new engine put in it and all that sort of stuff to get going. I have watched a few of these things on online as well, where people will buy one of these and try and actually build a car from it. And some of the alignment's not right. Some of the bolt holes aren't exactly correct. So it's a bit of a Lego set in order to do it. But there are providers for some of these classic cars. You can now get a lot more replacement parts than you used to. They're non-genuine, but you can get bits and pieces. So if you are wanting to completely build a new Mustang or a Defender or something like that out of bits and pieces that come from Alibaba, you can get to it.
8: Any other question, Ron?
9: And you could you could do all the mod cons with the ABS, the screens and that kind of thing. Is that, you could retrofit
10: We do see people modernising them. So they take a new-ish car and basically modify the body on top. And you do see that with things like the Suzuki Jimny. There are kits that make the Jimny look like a Mercedes G-Wagon, albeit quite a small one. And obviously in the UK, for years, there's been the replica car kind of fanaticism that comes out of there. You see some of these supercars that you honestly wouldn't even pick as being a replica, that are running on whether they're old, you know, they're BMW Z3s or they're Toyota MR2s and things underneath. So there is form here, but in order to completely recreate

0: 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Know the red flag signs and symptoms? 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
7: Dr. Ross Walker is with me, Healthy Living, and you can hear Ross again this Sunday here on 3AW. Liz, welcome along.
8: Good evening, Dennis and Dr. Ross. Hope you can help me.
9: Sure.
8: I suffer really badly from restless leg syndrome.
9: Yep. Yep. How long have you had it, Liz?
7: How long, Liz?
8: Since I was in my 20s, 30s.
9: Oh, dear.
8: Gee, yeah, how old are you now? I'm suffering from it. I'm in my 60s.
9: 60s. So you're on Cifrol. Anything else?
8: No. Blood pressure.
9: Yeah.
8: Tablets. I forget what they are. I've got it right here.
9: That's right.
8: Something, 10 milligrams.
9: Yeah, that's anyway, all, just the 10 milligrams. Yep.
8: Sorry, it's getting so bad. And I want to know, what can I do to reduce it? Like the other night, it was so bad, I'm only supposed to take two tablets a night.
9: Yeah.
8: But yeah, thinking two tablets a night when I need it, or should I just take it every night anyway? Because the other night it was so bad I took five tablets.
9: Look, you've seen an expert in the area to get this sorted out, is that right?
8: Yeah, but a long time ago.
9: No, I think you need a re-evaluation. Yeah, but that's not the way to do it. You see, there's a very strong link between iron abnormalities, so iron deficiencies, and restless leg syndrome. So it's important to have that sorted out. There are some other diagnoses that need to be considered. So if your restless legs is this bad, and it certainly sounds very bad to me, you need to see a neurologist and have a full workup for this to find out what are the potential causes for this, rather than just say, I've got restless legs and I need Cifrol. And there are some supplements that do help, but with your restless legs, I think you need big league assessment of all this, because it may be something a bit more than just restless legs in this situation.
7: Liz, I hope that helps, and please keep exploring so you can have a bit more peace in your life. Dr. Ross, great to have you on the program. As always, host of Healthy Living here, Sunday nights on 3RW. We've been doing this for a long time, and I love it every single time.
9: As do I, my friend. I'll see you in 2 weeks.
7: Good idea. Dr. Ross Walker, coming up is the Wednesday Nightcap. Foolishness, immaturity by grown men, stupidity, and lots of fun. Darren James, Andrew McLaren, that's next.
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3: Good evening, I'm Jamel Wells. The Prime Minister has declared Labor as the only mainstream party in Australia. Anthony Albanese is defending the government's poorly received budget and is also under pressure from One Nation. Key opinion polls have the minor party ahead of both Labor and the Coalition. Campaigning in Melbourne, Mr. Albanese says he's making tough decisions so life is fairer for all Australians.
10: Labor is now the only party that is in the mainstream of Australian politics that is engaged with serious solutions going forward. I look forward to continuing to do so.
3: The One Nation website is back up again after crashing from an influx of donations to a new ad campaign. The minor party has raised around $1 million in just a day for Fire the Liar ads against Labor and the Prime Minister. It's revised the donation goal up to $1.5 million. The US says nearly all missiles and drones launched by Iran have been intercepted. The US military hit 20 targets across Iran in retaliation for downing an army helicopter. Iran responded with strikes at US bases in Kuwait, Bahrain and Jordan, but the US says the attacks were unsuccessful. The two helicopter pilots have been rescued. More than 5,000 people have attended a state funeral for AFL great Neil Danaher at the MCG. Alex Riddell reports.
11: Jan Danaher spoke of how her husband of 41 years adored being a dad. His two daughters and two sons delivered tributes, along with two of Neil's grandchildren and his brother Anthony. While AFL Premiership coach Chris Fagan says he has three heroes in his life, his mum, his dad and Neil Danaher. A guard of honour was formed by thousands of people after official proceedings on the road named after Neil, Danaher's Way. Applause rang out from those who formed the guard of honour as they said goodbye to a legend. Alex Riddell, Melbourne.
3: A warning has been issued to travellers in Western Australia's north after the death of an adult with a rare mosquito-borne illness. Health officials say the person was probably exposed to Murray Valley encephalitis in the West Kimberley region. There is no vaccine for it. And Westpac is expanding a community banking service into select towns across regional Queensland. The face-to-face service will be available across the Darling Downs, Isaac and Tablelands. Spokesperson Greg Crocombe says a pilot program has been a success.
12: While we know 97% of transactions are done digitally, it's also about the distance of these towns to the nearest branch and the fact that most of these towns don't have any sort of bank branch there at all.
3: In finance, one Australian dollar buying around 70 US cents.
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3: The AFL Tribunal has cleared Collingwood defender Billy Frampton over his tackle on Melbourne's Brodie Miocek on Monday. The Magpies challenged his three-game suspension for the tackle that landed Miocek in hospital with a neck fracture. The Blues are taking a new look left edge into State of Origin 2 in Melbourne. Mitchell Moses will line up at 5'8", while Casey McLean will start at centre after Stephen Crichton was ruled out with injury. And Lionel Messi has scored in his 199th appearance for Argentina on the eve of the World Cup. That's news and sport.
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3: The chance of showers overnight getting down to 10 degrees. Tomorrow, partly cloudy with possible showers and a top of 17. Looking further ahead, Friday, partly cloudy with a top of 19. Saturday, rain, 18. Sunday, fine and mostly sunny with a top of 15. A shower or two Monday. On the bays, west to northwesterly winds around 10 knots and seas below a metre.

0: the generations that you still wear, maybe, or just you love an old classic watch? What is it? What's your story?
1: Well, I've got a nice dress watch that I was given a long time ago, and I wear it if we're going out for dinner or, you know, something, some important meeting or something. Yeah, it's good.
0: What about you, Andy Pan?
2: I don't have a classic watch, but I would love to have one. I've sort of toyed with buying one along the way, but I just have never got round to it. But
0: What would you buy? Would you buy a Rolex?
2: I think I'd buy a vintage Rolex, yes.
0: Oh, that'd be good. Yeah. A Seamaster or something like that.
2: Yeah, that's right. What's those ones that they wore to the moon too and all that sort of thing?
0: Oh, the moon watch, the Omega moon watch. I've always wanted one of these.
2: Omega, that's right, not Rolex.
1: Yeah, boys, we need to take a break. Back with Siv, Sammy, Tony, Merle and everyone. After this, back soon.
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1: Wonderful 3693. Topics tonight. Do you have a tat and where is it and what's the reason for it? Hang on. What was your topic, Andrew?
2: That was my topic.
1: That's your topic. Darren, what's yours?
0: Any watch stories? Do you have watch stories? Watch.
1: Yeah. Good to know I'm listening. Siv, hello.
14: Hello, great man. It is good to know you're listening, Mr. Walter. I mean, you are the presenter of this fine show and you don't listen to it. I mean, it's one of those amazing things.
1: I do occasionally zone out, Siv, but not when you're on, of course.
14: No, of course not, yes. You listen to every word and then you tune out. So a couple of things. Thinking about smelling yourself, it's not something I've thought about. It's not something I've thought about, but Mr. James has kindly

0: Z-I, and that's the plural, I believe. But, yeah, if anyone's got any recommendations, I'm all ears.
1: That would be, well, hang on. Can I just try you? Let's just have a look here. I think I'm getting some information through. Sunshine North.
0: Yep.
1: There is a company called, are you ready for this, Cameron?
0: Thank you. I've got it.
1: Thank you to the team. There is a company called the Original Pastizzi Company. That's what they're called, the Original Pastizzi Company, and they are in Suffolk Road in Sunshine, and they get 5-star reviews. There you are.
0: All righty. That's my go. I'll give it a whirl. Thanks, Dan.
1: Oh, good on you. Isn't that good? And there's eight more Pastizzi as well at, still in that same area at Main Road East in St. Albans. 8 more Pastizzi. Mm-hmm. Cameron, thank you. Peter Hitchener is with me. We'll take a break because I'm running late. 133-693. The foods you start to crave when the weather starts to cool. Back shortly.
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1: Wonderful 3693. Peter Hitchener is with me. 10 overnight tonight. It's pretty chilly and it's pretty early, even though they're talking about a warm winter. Now, Arthur, good evening. Food.
7: Good evening, Dennis, Pete and Taylor, if anyone else is there. In this weather, my mother used to cook a nice vegetable soup, fresh vegetables, and she used to make cabbage rolls with meat inside them, like rissoles.
8: Oh, yes, that's right.
1: What are you doing? Sorry, Arthur?
7: I said I could do with fried rice because I haven't had it for a while. It's one of my favourites.

0: One of my favourite records is that one. Thank you, Carmel, for your quiz tonight. 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Pauline, well done tonight. And we've got a couple of great topics after 11 this evening. But Paul Harris has some bits and pieces from the big screen and the little screen to discuss straight after this.
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3: 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On the email from Trish, I can be a little bit fussy when it comes to burgers. My ideal burger has well-done meat, caramelized onions. I'm with you so far, Trish. Lettuce, bacon, a slice of cheese, a teaspoon of mustard, and maybe some tomato sauce. Trish, you and me will have a burger together one day. No tomato or fries in burgers for Trish. I'm happy with the tomato, but the rest of what you've just explained is great. And I do like, my son-in-law does them, on a brioche bun. Oh, so good. Favourite Australians for Trish at the moment. Rachel Ward, wife of Brian Brown and a movie director and actress in her own right, and Peter Hitchener. Peter Hitchener, OAM, and such a wonderful human being. Wonderful 3693, if you've just joined us, there's a new burger called a Palmy at Betty's Burgers. So it takes the pub Palmy, bungs it in a burger, and the fries are inside the burger. Would you try one? Does it appeal to you, or what is in your burger? Must-haves in burgers. Wonderful 3693. And given the passing of Richard Scollier and also Neil Danaher just within this last couple of weeks, two fabulous Australians, favourite Aussie personalities or favourite Australians and perhaps what they mean to you or the impression they've made on you. And what small things day-to-day make you happy? Yesterday, both grandsons popped into our house. When we moved house, we finally did something that we've been talking about for a long time, and that is get a small, pool table to play eight ball and snooker or whatever. And it's become a bit of a hit. But son-in-laws pop in, daughters pop in, grandchildren pop in on a very regular

0: regular basis, and it's cracking fun. It is just wonderful. There's a small thing, but it makes you happy. Chris, good evening.
1: Hi, Dennis. How are you?
0: Yeah, good, Chris. Go ahead.
1: Yeah, I've done all the work. The work has done a great job. All my fence around my place has all been rebuilt.
0: That's good. How long's that taken?
1: It only took them a whole day. I thought it'd be about 4 or 5 days worth of work, but they did really good, yeah.
0: No, but waiting for it to be done, how long did that take?
1: Oh, well, I was laying in bed for a few hours, just a word off time, because what I've done, they're running leads through my back glass line door, security door, to one of the power points, and so I just closed my lounge room door between lounge room and dining room, and then I watched TV, and I was sort of a bit edgy because I don't like sitting grounded doing nothing, apart from watching TV for 2 hours. I did watch a lot of state funeral, but two women I really, really admired, well, it was actually three, really looked up to admired, was Mary Della Hunty.
0: Yes.
1: Not just with 734, but she was a state Labor member for Northcote. And, I used to have a good chat. So one day I said to her in High Street, so I was actually in the rank and file there at the time, and returning officer of the formerly branch. And I said, Mary, can I come up the office and catch up with you for coffee? She said, you come up the office any time you like for coffee and talk about the political situation. I thought, well, thanks, Mary. But
0: her brother in the Wimmera, I think he was member for Wimmera, and that was Hugh Della Hunty for the other lot of politics, the other side. I think he was a national. I'm not sure. Don't hold me to that. I think he might have been with the National Party.
1: Another lady I wrote a genuine cry for help for very life-threatening trauma in early March of 2001, suffering an alleged miscarriage of justice, was to her ecstasy, the former Governor-General, and she's a very nice lady, as I was told, and very approachable, the former Governor of Victoria, the Honourable Linda DeSalle, AC, and I got a very emotional reply, and may I finish by saying, another lady, my lady friend who was born on the same day as my mum in 1937, I still serve in Berk Street, in a business there, not far from the former Oliver J. Nelson building, which mm-hmm. wrote for his, but, also, one other lady, Dolly Lindrum, the daughter of our grandson.
0: Oh, yes.
1: I had a long term, from the age of 12, it's at Lindrum's there. And also, and many respects to my former lady friend. I had a lot of, I looked up to her. I did put a request to her, a personal request, back on September the 7th, 2002, but I hope she's doing well in her own life. Was Miss Jenny McCarker, a lovely lady. They were a really dedicated life from her attorney proper days to that.
0: Bit of a victim of current politics. Thank you very much for your call, Chris. And Hugh Della Hunty was a member for Wimmera and Lowen, and he was representing the National Party. So different political views within that family. But that you should be able to do that. Helen, good evening.
2: Hi, Dennis. How are you?
0: Yeah, good.
2: Funny you should talk about people that we really, just really like. I've been thinking for the last few weeks, because I watch a show on Foxtel, a general little sports show called Bounce. Do you know it?
0: Yes, with now on Bounce. We've got the Chief.
2: Yes. And
0: we've got Cam Mooney.
2: I see Andrew Gaze every week, and I think Andrew Gaze and Maggie Beer, if I heard the slightest negative thing about them, I would not believe it.
0: Do you?
2: They are the
0: do
2: king
0: you cook,
2: and queen of niceness.
0: Do you cook with verjuice? Because Maggie's very fond of her verjuice.
2: No, I just think she's just the most lovely, lovely person.
0: Much loved Australian. Helen,
2: yes.
0: And Andrew Gaze is great. He's so damn tall. When I have to talk to him, I have to look up to him, even though I'm not short.
2: They've just got sort of childlike loveliness about them.
0: That is.
2: And when you say it's little interactions with people that can make your day, make their day. And my very favourite one, I was sitting on a tram stop in Burke Street, and I had a soccer magazine, and I realised there was an old man sitting beside me, and I said to him, do you like... I picked up the magazine, I said, do you like football? And he reached into his pocket and he got out a membership of Genoa Football Club from like 60 years ago. That means he carried it in his pocket every day. That's how much it mattered to him. And that a stranger should talk to him about it made his day, made my day.
0: That's exactly right. And he knew when you spoke about football that you're actually talking about football on the world stage.
2: Yes. And so I always talk to strangers. I just offer one sentence. If they pick it up, they pick it up. If they don't, nothing happens. But they always pick it up.
0: You've got to do it, Helen.
2: Everybody does.
0: You've got to do it. People need to do it. We've drifted into this sort of world of looking at screens and not communicating. Even if you're paying for petrol, just to give the person behind the counter a cheerful thing, or someone who helps you on the phone just to say thank you for your help, it just makes such a difference. Karen, good evening to you.
3: Hi, Dennis. I wouldn't have a Parmesan. If I had a Parmesan burger, I would not have chips on top of it. That would be just not on.
0: Sorry, go again. Go again, Karen.
3: If I had a Parmesan burger,
0: yeah,
3: it wouldn't have to be inside the burger. It would be alongside it.
0: No, but you can't do that. You can't do that at Betty's because they're going to wrap it up and give it to you. Not throw it at you. Just give it to you.
3: But with a hamburger, I'll tell you what I like on my hamburger.
0: Yeah.
3: Like the meat, no bacon or lettuce, but I like tomato, the spicy cheese, tomato, onion, and then beetroot, lots of that, and a slice of circles pineapple.
0: Can't stand pineapple in a burger. Karen, thank you very much for your call. We need a break. It is 11:30, 3AW. Here are the topics. Keep the calls coming. There's a new burger from Betty's Burger. And no, I am not getting any, I'm not getting sent one. I'm not being given one. I'm just mentioning it because it sort of caught my eye. It's your palmy from your pub in a burger. So the chips are inside the burger. Everything else that you would expect in your pub palmy is in the burger. Also, Uncle Toby's and Kit Kat have got together. So there's a new sort of, I don't know whether it's a protein bar, but it's some sort of bar that combines oats and the chocolate, the same taste that you've experienced through your life in a Kit Kat. Anyway, does that appeal to you? But what is it that you want in a burger? You know, you're going to love it. What is it? Also, impressive Australians, 133693. And what small things day to day make you happy? Macy's working on the program tonight, and she loved the fact that it was the first of the month of June on a Monday. You see, little things really matter. Back soon.
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0: What do you like in a burger? What small things on a day-to-day basis make you happy? I call it interaction between people. I love it. And impressive Australians over time, might go back decades. It might be someone currently, given the state funeral today of Neil Danaher. I don't think anyone would question his incredible input into the fabric of what we're all about. Hello, Nathan.
16: G'day, Dennis. What's in a good burger?
0: Yeah, for you.
16: Fish burger with a bit of mayonnaise. It was beautiful.
0: Fish.
16: Fish. Yeah, I had a fish burger once before.
0: Yeah.
16: And it's really nice with mayonnaise.
0: Yes.
16: And salt and pepper, and that is beautiful.
0: Hey, pepper's a bit underrated. But I don't think they put much on in most places that make burgers, but pepper on a burger is great. Is there a particular style of fish you want, or are you just happy with whatever they're putting in it?
16: I know you can get flake. That's a good on burger.
0: Yeah.
16: Battered. And it's really nice on a burger with a lot of mayonnaise on top of it. Nice. And then a nice crunchy roll.
0: Yeah, the thing with a fish burger, Nathan, it's not as ingredient involved as a burger with meat, is it?
16: No.
0: Bit of lettuce, the right sauce or whatever, add-ons, but it's basically pretty simple.
16: And I like a schnitzel burger. It's really with some nice sauce. And that's why I think this should be nice. It'll be a nice burger.
0: So what do you think about the concept of a chicken parmigiana in the burger with the chips? Actually everything in between the two rolls. Is that too much?
16: No. Without pineapple and beetroot.
0: Sorry? Ah, okay.
16: Without
0: fair enough.
16: Pineapple. And there's another thing you were talking about, things you like to do.
0: Yeah.
16: Through the day. Helping people. Like I did last on Tuesday, I helped someone who fell over.
0: Yep.
16: Down where I was. And she was an older lady. I helped her, got her to sit down and sit. And then someone got the car to pick her up, and we helped her back into her car. And helped her out.
0: That is great, Nathan. That she will never forget the kindness of people. Thank you very much for your call. On line four, John. Good evening, John.
17: Hello.
0: Hi, John.
17: Yeah. Oh, hi. I am on. Am I?
0: You are on. Hey, you are on 3AW.
17: Right.
0: Oh, from Moorabbin.
17: Yeah, I haven't rung for a long time.
0: Yeah, well, I've missed you. Go ahead.
17: Yeah, they're wonderful. Look, I just have a very healthy thing for your listeners.
0: Yes.
17: I've just been peeling garlic and cutting them in half.
0: Yes.
17: And putting them into a jar, and then you pour honey in and you keep turning it for 3 weeks, and after 3 weeks you start to eat it. And it stops you from getting colds and everything.
0: This is interesting, John, because a friend of ours who enjoys Asian dishes as much as we do, he buys from his Chinese grocer garlic cloves peeled in liquid, and I'm wondering whether it is it honey, because it keeps forever.
17: It does, and the Egyptians used to use it all the time. And it's a good healing thing, you know, and stops, as I said, it stops you getting colds.
0: Well, Lisa Oates used to, when I was doing weekends here on 3RW a long time ago, she's a naturopath. She's still working in and around Melbourne. But she said, seriously, if you are coming down with a bit of some sort of bug or cold or flu, a bit of raw garlic and sleep in the other bedroom, can really knock something on the head.
17: Yeah, well, you want to try eating garlic because it burns your mouth like crazy. This way, it doesn't burn at all after 3 weeks of stirring it. You know, you got to turn it over to let the honey go up to the, or whatever, up to the, goes to the bottom. Yeah, the honey. But it absorbs the honey and you don't get that burning from it.
0: John, that is a great bit of advice, especially as we head into the very cool months. July, not that far away, and probably the coldest month of the year. John, thank you. 133-693. Leanne, good evening.
18: Hi, Dan, again. I forgot what the topic is.
0: Well, we don't have any. Yes, we do. There's a Palmy burger being released by a big chain. It has everything that is in a Palmy at your pub, but it's in the burger. Chips, the works. Yuck. A bit of ham, the cheese, the works.
18: No.
0: What's in a burger for you, Leanne?
18: The lot.
0: But the lot, but not the chips inside?
18: No, my hamburgers are the patty, onions, bacon, egg, cheese, pineapple, tomato, lettuce, barbecue sauce on the bun, an egg. A hamburger with the lot.
0: Yeah, but an egg, of course, is very important. We haven't even mentioned the egg until now.
18: I used to get, I don't mind a steak sandwich with a lot as well.
0: You are.
18: Up at Warwick-Nabil, oh, my God, they make good food there. I think you're a very good Australian. I'll pick you tonight.
0: No, don't pick me. But thank you for your kind words.
18: You are so humble and so kind to everybody, Dennis, and that is a very good thing to have in a personality.
0: Well, that's...
18: So thank you.
0: That's lovely of you to say that. Appreciate it, Leanne. Thank you very much. It's 18 to midnight. Tony McManus is not far away. Hello, Jim.
19: Hello, Dennis, Macy, Taylor, whoever else is there with you. I've had a very, very hectic day, Dennis. Today I've had an appointment at my doctor's. From there I went to the Footscray Market hoping to see Pat, because Pat had told me he does promotions from 11 to 12. Wasn't asking everybody, and everybody didn't say he hasn't been here. Then I went to buy some fresh fish, talking about fish. I bought some flake and flathead and several other species of fish.
0: Good.
19: And then I asked the guy who was serving me the fish, has Pat been here? He said, Pat hasn't been here for a few months now. And I said to him, is there any garfish? He goes, no, too rough to take the boats out for garfish. And so I got all the fish, and then I thought he was looking up something. He got his computer out. He goes, Jim from West Footscray. And he goes, and your sister works such and such, and she lives at such and such. I go, what may your name be, since you know me? And he wouldn't tell me, so I said, OK, I'll call you Mr. Mysterio. He goes, just ask Pat about the fishmonger and everything. But I thought Pat was there, but the sun never stops, Dennis. I can't go anywhere because of my baritone voice. I went to see some people at the opportunity shop. A girl goes, you're Jim from West Footscray in the hospital. And Simon said, you people know you more than me, and everywhere I go, people just say they know my voice. But anyway, Dennis.
0: I wonder why Pat wasn't there. Maybe someone's changed an advertising schedule or something.
19: Really hoping to meet him, because me and Pat were supposed to meet up from years ago when I used to go ride my bike to Coles. Anyway, I also rang to wish you a good weekend, and also Nathan, before I forget, Nathan's always wishing me and Arthur well. I wish to say hello and thank you to Nathan, and also to Merle, Joan, Leanne from Minyup, and
0: yeah,
19: and all the others. So good morning to Tony McManus, if I don't make it. I've had a very, very hectic day.
0: Good.
19: I've had a very hectic day because I had news of a family drama, of some bad news of family goings on, so I've been distressed. Paul's a funny bud, isn't he? Paul Harris, he's very funny. Hello to Paul if he's listening.
0: He's funny. Jim, we'll have to move on, but thank you very much for your call as always. It is 16 to midnight. An update on what's happening overnights with Tony McManus. But keep the calls coming. What are the small things day by day that make you happy? Little things, the little things in life, they are the most important. Also, impressive Australians. I was thrilled a couple of times to meet Sir Weary Dunlop. Oh gosh, that was a bit of a moment. It was the same night with Sir Hubert Opperman at Canterbury, whatever it was called, reception place. Also, what goes in a burger for you? 1-3-6-9-3, back shortly.
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0: Taking you through the wee small hours of the morning is Tony McManus. Tone, good evening.
5: And it's always a absolute joy. Usually for the first 4.5 hours, it's a joy.
0: And then, you start to get a bit Ray McGeary.
5: There's a little bit of that. And so we've just been talking, I met a whole lot of lovely people yesterday, and talking about the idea of sleep and how much you need when you're 22 as opposed to when you're 42 or when you're 72 and beyond.
0: Yep.
5: How much sleep? So you knock off, and by the time you do the big drive, you lob into the cot at 1:30 or something, yeah?
0: Something like that. Sometimes two. I've always been someone who's only needed 6 hours. I've found I need more since I've been doing nights.
5: Yes, and it changes. What about the afternoon nap then?
0: 20 minutes.
5: Isn't it just it changes your world?
0: Yes, it does.
5: It's a lovely, refreshing thing to do. And yet some of us were told, oh, no, you don't never have, no, you don't have a sleep during the day. That little nap mid-afternoon is just something to behold.
0: If you go too long, it's going to leave you feeling more tired than when you started the nap.
5: Yeah, but if you do it right, it can be just refreshing and you're up again and ready to go. Famous nappers.
0: You get up and you go, hello world, here I am.
5: Wasn't there great people like Sir Winston Churchill who would be able to nap? And sometimes we have a president of the United States who can nap at a big ball game. So is that idea of napping, great famous nappers, Churchill used to be able to do it according to stuff that I've read.
0: Yes. Yes, he could.
5: In the middle of a war, just nap.
0: Well, he would probably be able to catch 10 or 15 minutes in between making big decisions.
5: Do you know it's the anniversary today? It only seems like yesterday, but it's 12 months ago since we lost Brian Wilson. Will the anniversary coming up tomorrow? And you just think about...
0: Not as in newsreader here at 3AW,
5: no,
0: as in Beach Boys.
5: Yeah,
0: yes.
5: Beach Boys. So it was on this day last year. Tomorrow, Thursday. 12 months ago. Where's that time gone?
0: Hey, things go very quickly, when you're having
5: just
0: fun.
5: Flash past. Now, speaking of fun, just after midnight, people often ask, Nathan Kosh will be in the studio with me
0: good.
5: For at least a couple of hours. As you know, he is a Qantas captain, everything aviation, everything to do with veterinary science. He's a vet. If you have a sick animal, a pet, a loved one, you'll be able to join us just after the news at 12, wherever you are around Australia.
0: That's good.
5: Well, what else have we got? Ender Brady over in the UK. We'll have footy tipping. Shane A. Bassett will join us with some theatre and movie and information, and generally keep each other company into the wee small, then.
0: And you'll do it well. Thank you very much. And Tony McManus, straight after the news.
5: Drive safe. Drive
0: safe. Midnight. Thank you. Dave, good evening.
7: Dennis, good evening. Dave from Bass Coast, how are you?
0: Yeah, good, Dave. What's happening in your world? What's happening on Bass Coast tonight? Is it a bit chilly?
7: Yeah, no, not too bad. A bit miserable, rain, but no, anyway, it's winter. No good complaining.
0: No, but we like to a little bit. I love winter. I love all the seasons, but I do find the onset of winter a bit of a challenge, and then you get into it and you go, oh, you stuff it. Let's get on with it.
7: Yeah, just put another jumper on, Dennis. All good.
0: Yeah. What's happening, Dave?
7: Simple things in life.
0: Yes.
7: Good chicken soup. Chicken and vegetable soup.
0: Yeah, perfect.
7: Beautiful, over winter. Good Australian. I'm sure yourself is right up there. I'm sure nobody has a bad word to say about you.
0: Well, if you do, that's fine. Thank you. That's very kind of you. Thank you.
7: Agree. And a burger, Dennis?
0: Yes, Dave.
7: Nothing like a good old fur burger?
0: Yeah. Thank you for that, Dave. Wonderful 3693. Lewis, good evening and welcome to the program.
26: Thanks, Dennis. Long-time listener. It's great to call in finally. As a young fellow, I've got to say, there's a lot of us who listen in, so keep doing what you do.
0: Good on you. What age are you, Lewis?
26: I'm 24, if I can say that out loud.
0: I started listening to this station when I was 20.
26: There you go. You beat me to it. With the simple things in life, it's after listening to one of your shows and sharing the night together comes on, it's just a great way to finish off the day.
0: That's great. Thank you. We have lots of people your age that don't necessarily ring up and admit it, though.
26: That's it. I thought I'd take the leap of faith. And, I won't be able to listen for a few months. I'm off to America, so hopefully I can get a good chicken parmesan burger over there.
0: Hey, what are you doing in America? Holidaying or working?
26: Working at a summer camp.
0: Like a Christian summer camp?
26: Like a Camp America type thing where they send the kids off for a few months and then we just kind of do activities and that kind of thing with them.
0: Oh, good on you. Lewis, can you please
26: travel at the end?
0: Please call me when you get back. I'd love to hear what the experience is like.
26: I definitely will. I'm looking forward to it.
0: Oh, well, call me from over there if you happen to be in a position to do that. Lewis, thank you very much for your call. We'll take a break and then we'll wrap up the program.
8: Breakfast with Ross and Russ. Zoos Victoria is seeking to cut up to 70 jobs across its workforce. 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Andrew, what are you going to sack?
9: I'm sacking the Black Panther. He never turns up.
8: Might not exist.
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0: It is about 3 minutes or 2.5 minutes to midnight. Thank you very much to Macy, audio producing the program tonight. Thank you to my producer, Taylor. Thank you to all of my contributors. And thank you to all the callers. I look forward to your company Monday at 8 right here. Melbourne's own 3AW.

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1: Hello, I'm Gabriel Hodgson. The Prime Minister has declared Labor as Australia's only mainstream party. Anthony Albanese is defending the government's poorly received budget and is also under pressure from One Nation. Key opinion polls have the minor party ahead of both Labor and the Coalition. Campaigning in Melbourne, the PM says he's making tough decisions so life is fairer for all Australians.
2: Labor is now the only party that is in the mainstream of Australian politics that is engaged with serious solutions going forward. I look forward to continuing to do so.
1: A wanted South Australian fugitive has been arrested in East Melbourne alongside a companion with alleged links to the Comancheros biker gang. Police apprehended Christopher Marsh 5 days after a public warning. The 47-year-old was wanted for serious offences and may be armed. He was taken into custody with a 32-year-old Hallett Cove man from Adelaide. SA police are seeking the extradition of both men. A Queensland researcher argues forensic psychology can lead to unfair outcomes in the justice system. Miranda Workman reports.
3: Forensic psychology is used in the courts to evaluate a person's mental state or if they're likely to reoffend. But James Cook University PhD researcher Rebecca Ward says psychologists, like everyone else, have biases that can affect their judgments without realising. Her study found current risk assessment tools can be subjective, leading to unfair treatment, especially for people from disadvantaged or marginalised groups. She's calling for stronger checks and more transparency to make sure decisions are based on good science. Miranda Workman, Brisbane.
1: A person's died from a rare mosquito-borne illness after travelling in the West Kimberleys. It's suspected the adult was bitten by a mosquito carrying Murray Valley encephalitis. WA's Department of Health is warning anyone travelling through the far north to avoid mozzie bites. The owners of Australian pharmaceutical retailer Chemist Warehouse are eyeing off British pharmacy giant Boots. If early talks lead to a sale, a potential $14 billion overseas takeover could be one of the biggest ever by an Australian retailer. Parks Victoria staff have walked off the job. The 24-hour strike means some bins won't be emptied and toilets won't be cleaned. Access to some public parks and reserves will also be affected. An Air Canada pilot has been accused of flying hundreds of hours over 17 years without the right qualifications. The 59-year-old's facing charges, including forging documents and public mischief. Authorities say he had some credentials, but not an airline transport pilot licence from the federal regulator. Finance and the Aussie dollar is buying 70.2 US cents.
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1: Billy Frampton's rough conduct charge has been dismissed at the AFL Tribunal, meaning the Magpies' key defender has escaped a three-match ban. Collingwood's argued his neck-breaking tackle on Melbourne's Brody Mychek wasn't careless. Mychek's had surgery and is now expected to miss the rest of the season. AFL great Matthew Richardson agrees with Collingwood's approach.
4: Mychek was bent over. He was leaning into Billy. They were sort of falling into each other. I just thought it was an unfortunate accident. I don't think Billy Frampton tried to pole drive him. It was just an unfortunate series of events where Mychek was in the position of picking up the ball and was driving forward, and it was an accident.
1: And Queensland swimmer Sam Short has broken his own Commonwealth swimming record at the National Swimming Trials. That's the latest news and sport.
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1: Around the country, Sydney a shower or two, heading for 21 degrees. Melbourne partly cloudy, a top of 18. Brisbane a shower or two, 23, with strong wind warnings for the Cape York Peninsula. Perth rain, a top of 17. Strong wind warnings for the Gascoyne and Geraldton coasts. Adelaide partly cloudy, a top of 20 degrees. Canberra partly cloudy day, heading for 17. Hobart partly cloudy, a top of 15, and strong wind warnings for the southeast and southwest of Tasmania. Darwin sunny and a top of 33.
14: Gabe, thank you. Nathan Kosh is here in the studio. Let's do this.
15: Good morning, everyone. Welcome to Australia Overnight.

0: That's where we are. We are at Overnight, so wherever you are, what is ever happening in your world, anything you would like to raise on the program, and Nathan Kosh, as you know, is a great friend of the program. He will be officially introduced more formally. And if nothing else on this program, we are certainly very formal. 1-3-3-3-693. For those that like to send a text, and there are zillions of them, for which we are most grateful, the text line is... What is the text line? There it is down there. Thank you. Make sure it was clear. 0477-693-693. 0477-693-693. It becomes, it's a bit of a backup, really. And I know many people contribute that way. Why do they do it? Well, they may be partially a bit nervous about necessarily speaking on the air for the Australia Overnight program. Understand that. Or, frankly, just lazy and don't care sufficiently. That would be the other way, I don't know. But the text line is very, very important to us, and we appreciate that. I handled a whole host of email yesterday, and that's overnights@3aw.com.au. overnights@3aw.com.au.
1: Here is my request.

0: for them. So they're encroaching into more into the urban areas, into the growth areas for food. And that's when things can get a bit awkward. But yes, I did see some footage of this bear. Anyway, the authorities finally captured it. And
1: it's not, but it's not that unusual though. I mean, you go into far north parts of Canada and then into Alaska even.
0: There's moose.
1: And bears everywhere.
0: Bears, yeah.
1: And
0: the polar bears.
1: And they'll jump into your car virtually.
0: Yes, yes.
1: Really?
0: Yes. So you have to be mindful. And through Asia, the tigers have sort of become more of a problem. And they're saying too, with the older animals that can't fend for themselves anymore, coming in and eating out scraps or killing people is, it's much easier prey for them than what they're used to because they can't quite hunt the way that they did. So it's one of the downsides of all the suburban growth that we are encroaching onto these kind of areas. You see it, I mean, in a much lesser extent, but with us, with the kangaroos around in suburban areas and that type of thing. So we're just a bit close to them, or they're a bit close to us these days.
1: We're here to take your calls. 133693. Leanne, Justin, we'll come to you very shortly. Wherever you are, come and be part of it. I want to talk to you about sharks very shortly.
0: Okay.
1: So we look at sharks. We look at rabbits, presumably.
0: Yeah.
1: Frogs, the frogs up north in Queensland.
0: The green tree frogs?
1: Yeah.
0: Or cane toads?
1: Cane toads, I mean. Not yes. I call them frogs, cane toads.
0: Yeah.
1: Are they the greatest pests?
0: No.
1: Do we have? There's more pests. Oh,
0: I'll
1: more
0: tell you
1: pests.
0: The worst one.
1: Okay, we'll do that next. Australia Overnight.
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1: Okay, just undo that other button now. Just to really show it off. It's a good thing we're not it's a good thing we're not streaming at the moment.
0: Yeah, that's right. Well, maybe. Hang on, what are the red lights on the cameras? Maybe we're

0: streaming somewhere.
1: I don't think so. Wherever you are, come and join us. Plenty of room on the board. Don't leave us here by ourselves in the cool, cool, cool of the evening. 133693. Liam, we'll come to you in just a moment. So if you look at, in Australia, the arch enemy of the human being is what?
0: The human being.
1: Wow. As yes. opposed to the
0: Yeah, if you're talking about introduced pests and things, then obviously up north, cane toads are wreaking all sorts of havoc. Camels, yeah, because they were brought down, and once they reached their destination, rather than take them back up to the coast again, they just let them go. And they thrive here, and I think that they are more in tune with the sort of desert or the arid environment. So I don't know that they do quite the damage of some of the other pests. But anywhere, I mean, rabbits are in such insane proportions. And you can see, photos even back from the 60s around a dam at dusk, and there's just hundreds of them, if not thousands. And there are no predators here. And, of course, it was a lovely idea to introduce six pairs of them to for people to go hunting. And the rest is history. Foxes, another. They obviously can wreak havoc on the wildlife. And feral cats and dogs, people releasing dogs, or now, there's multi-generations of them out there. So there's definitely no shortage of things that we are doing and have done to trash our once pristine environment. But the trick is, how do you get rid of them? Well, A, humanely, and B, effectively. Things like myxomatosis with rabbits, it's a horrible disease, but kind of no option. And then calicivirus was meant to be a little bit kinder and still effective, but they've developed an immunity to that pretty rapidly as well. So we are left with numerous issues. So in order to share the love, someone decided it was a good idea to introduce a few brush-tailed possums to New Zealand. And, of course, because they have no predators for them over there, they're now in plague proportions. You're welcome. So, the things that we do when we muck around with the environment, there are so many consequences. And, well, these days they're far more careful if they are going to be releasing anything, and there's all sorts of projects and programs going on for some sort of, natural predation or bugs and things to get rid of some of these introduced species. But it's a massive problem, and you just see rabbits, and although they're cute and fluffy and everything, and you see them around, and you think, oh, I couldn't hurt you, but in their numbers and the damage they do by digging their warrens and things, there's many a horse has died by sticking a foot in a rabbit warren and snapping a leg. So really have to be mindful of the fact that they're not meant to be here, and we've got to try and do our best to get rid of them to clean up the environment.
1: Did you see the lady in South Australia, speaking of things that get into your roof line? So she had gone to the authorities, the Housing Trust, I think, in South Australia, and said, I'm sure there's somebody sleeping in my ceiling.
0: Mm-hmm.
1: And they said, no, not possible. Long story short, eventually it was investigated, and sure enough, somebody was sneaking in each evening and sleeping in the ceiling.
0: Really?
1: Amazing.
0: A person.
1: Story.
0: Good grief.
1: A person. Leanne, hi.
2: Hi, Tony and Nathan and Ethan. You were talking about you guys, well, you've lost your hair and it's growing elsewhere. Well, lucky women, we get hair on our face as we get older.
0: Yes, true, the old hormonal hairs.
2: Not fair. With the camels, didn't Burke and Wills use camels?
0: Yeah, I think a lot of the explorers did, because they're much more suited to the environment than horses. But they were used. Yeah. Now, people will correct me, but I think there were Afghan camel drivers that would bring supplies down from places like Darwin into the interior. And then when the trek was finished, because, rather than walk them back up again, they just let them go, and they've prospered and survived and thrived. So, yeah, I believe they're pretty hardy, our camels. And from what I understand, some of them get sent back to Saudi Arabia for the camel races, because we have very, very strong camels here. So it's just bizarre things that kind of happen, unintended consequences of doing whatever.
1: Well, you and I've talked about it before. I mean, when you're driving up through that area, did that rally years ago from Perth into the Alice. I mean, it is littered. We couldn't believe how many camels just wander around aimlessly.
0: Yes. Yeah, it's an issue, but. Mm. Then in say eastern Victoria, you've got issues with brumbies, and horses in general do a lot of damage to the ground on which they walk because of their hooves and things, and they're not efficient feeders, so they don't eat a whole lot of the grass in a paddock or whatever, and the numbers, because the conditions have been suitable, numbers of brumbies have gone up, and although they've certainly tried doing things like introducing sterile males and that type of thing to be a bit more humane, but I think every now and again they do reach the numbers. And again, horses are introduced. Brumbies are not natives to Australia. They're leftovers of our pioneers who let them go, or they escaped, and now we've got these packs of wild horses, which are magnificent, but not so easy to tame. It's not a matter of just sort of catching them and breaking them and then selling them as, you know, pony club kind of horses. So
1: and then
0: tough call with it all, yeah. Of course, but sometimes they just have to do something that's not so nice.
1: And then you go to far north Queensland, you're walking down the main street of Cairns, Port Douglas, and oh, there's a crocodile, hello.
0: Yes.
1: It's a great land in which we live.
0: It is. And then I was in Darwin, I just got back from Darwin this morning, and sort of had the evening in, well, we had one night there, went with some friends to the sailing club in Darwin, which sort of faces west, and you get these absolutely magnificent sunsets. And because they've started doing a lot of burning off up north, when you get the particles in the air and then the sky of the sunset, it's absolutely magnificent. And you're looking at the beach there and you're thinking, how inviting to go for a swim. And then you think, hang on a minute, perhaps not.
1: Yeah, pigs, deer, fire ants, horses in the mountains, yes. You mentioned. Goats.
0: Yep, feral goats. Deer is another one. So there's all manner of things that our forebears thought, I've got a good idea. And it wasn't.
1: It was them. Justin, what's happening?
3: G'day, Tony and Nathan. How are you, mate?
1: What's happening with you?
3: Oh, nothing much. You know, just getting ready for my pickleball on Friday.
1: Good on you.
0: Yes.
3: Yeah.
0: And
3: but
0: hang on, isn't the World Soccer Cup on? Have we got the World Pickleball tournament on as well, or what's the story?
1: It is being telecast.
3: You mean the FIFA World Cup, you mean?
0: Yes. But I mean pickleball, what competition are you in with your pickleball? In opposition with the FIFA World Cup?
3: No. So I recently went over to the States and played my pickleball tournament over there. I won.
1: That's right.
3: So now I'm back home. I'm relaxing in that. But I do have a question.
1: And getting some massage?
3: I was watching. Yes.
1: Yeah, massage is good after, you know, those elite athletes.
0: Indeed.
1: Like a bit of massage.
0: Sorry, yes. you were going now, to ask, Justin.
3: Yes, so I was watching on YouTube some airplane companies, you have to pay for their Bluetooth or their Wi-Fi. Is that true?
0: Yes. It's depending. Every airline sort of done something different. And on many airlines, it's free. I remember when it first sort of when these satellite things first came in, and on airliners, you had like a phone handset. And you could make sat phone calls. But, you know, you paid absolutely. You swipe your credit card and then you just sort of have a quick call, and it was more for novelty value than anything else. But of course now, even when you do have Wi-Fi, what you don't do is make voice calls, and that's something that all the airlines are pretty harsh on, because it's very, very annoying and distracting for everybody around you. So you can do your texts, you can do your and as someone who passengers around a bit, please people, if you're going to be doing your texts, turn off your notification ping and chime and thing, because some people have them up so loud you can sort of hear them from one end of the aeroplane to the other. So just have it on vibrate, or have it quiet, but don't have it on blaring for everybody, because it's very annoying.
1: I mentioned on the program, I think last week, I don't know whether you were here. No, you weren't, maybe, where we were talking. There was a person who was talking on the telephone, and that's fine. We all do that. But in the table right next door, But we could hear every word of the conversation.
0: I know.
1: Because he was listening with the phone.
0: With the speaker.
1: With the speaker.
0: Yeah, I know.
1: And we're supposed to sit there, not talk.
0: Yes, and listen to this. Well, it might have been more interesting than your conversation.
1: Well, that's a good point. It was.
0: Yeah, that's why you stopped talking.
1: And I've since bought the shares and they've done really well in the last week.
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1: Go on, people. We need to wrap this up a little bit. Let's do this. 133-693. Keep the text line ticking over as well. 0477-693-693. Justin Sutherland flight, as we know, so he should, in fact, be a bit of an expert with Wi-Fi on planes, you would imagine. Thank you for all the texts. You're very, very funny, people. Question for Nathan. I have a Dachshund, 5 months, Jack Russell and a Foxy, 3 months old. Both really fussy, picky eaters, not greedy eaters. Any hints, anything to get them to eat?
0: Be Rosie. Strong. Yeah. Be tough, because what happens is people go, oh, they don't like that. All right, I'll try something else. Oh, they don't like that. I'll try something else. And so the dogs end up training you. And so what you have to do is say, right, this is what I want you to have and make sure it's obviously nutritionally sound and all the rest of it. And you leave it down for 10 or 15 minutes. And if they don't eat it, you take it away and don't offer them anything else until the next scheduled meal. And you don't sort of use the same old stuff. You get some fresh stuff, put that down, leave that there. And when they're hungry enough, they will eat. And then you will train them to the fact that this is your food and this is what you are going to eat, rather than some people have to put out the whole smorgasbord to see if there's something that they're going to eat on the day. So you really do need to be firm and don't let them sort of dictate to you what to do. You've got to just say, right, this is the food. And after a day or two, when they get hungry, they'll eat. You know, cats, different ball game. Cats can starve themselves to death, but dogs won't. And so, yeah, you just got to put the food down, leave it for a bit, take it away, then nothing else. And then they will gradually come around, or very quickly come around to, all right, if I don't eat it, then it's gone, so I better eat it.
1: Tone of voice, important?
0: Not really, because how do you, you don't get angry with them when you put the food down, because then they go, hang on, you're angry with me because the food's down. So you want to encourage them, but don't sort of then get to the point. Some people go, oh, just try, I'll hand feed them a little bit and then see how we go. Mm. And then they get used to that. And then you end up stuck hand feeding the dog. So you don't want to do things like that.
1: Who's
0: so
1: in charge here?
0: Yeah, that's right. Mm. You just want to set the rules and be the one who, sets the rules and not them. And then just put up with the imploring eyes and the whatever else for a day or so, but when they're hungry, they're going to eat. So just make sure that you are firm with what you do.
1: Sandra, hi.
15: Oh, hi. Look, I've just woken up and I'm really off subject. What I rang for, Tony, happy birthday for is tomorrow or Saturday?
1: It's the day itself is on Saturday, but people celebrate across Australia all month for my birthday.
0: But are you like the King's birthday? Do they celebrate it in different days
1: they
0: around
1: do,
0: the world?
1: Yeah, so it's really big in Indonesia. Vietnamese are now, they've jumped on board.
0: Yes.
1: And we're huge in Canada now.
0: So what in festival celebration, tea. So does everybody shave their heads and...
1: they do.
0: Uh-huh. Mm. And then this is the Festival of Tony.
1: And the next organisation I'm going to reboot is the Bald Men's Club.
0: Yes. Well, sadly, I won't be a member. I got lucky.
1: Not yet. keep doing this job for a bit longer. See what happens.
0: Yeah, that's right.
1: Sandra, sorry, you were going to say.
15: That's maybe.
1: Thank you. That's very kind of you, Sandra. Thank you.
15: No, all's good. You said the other night that you were going out for dinner.
1: Yes, that's on Friday night with a couple of dear friends. Looking forward to that.
15: Well, Nathan might not know where I'm coming from now, but hopefully someone will give you a peck on the cheek, flowers, a bottle of wine, and maybe they'll club in and get you a record.
1: Well, that would be a lovely thing, yeah.
15: Do you know where I'm coming from with that?
1: Just remind us, a record, like an album.
15: Oh, remember the other night we had to guess the damn name of a stupid record? After they'd been given a kiss and flowers and wine, a bottle of wine.
1: Oh, that's right. Yeah, that's right. That was a quiz. So the quiz was, Nathan, we love this.
0: Yes.
1: Back in the 70s.
0: Yes.
1: If you were on a hot date.
0: Yes.
1: To guarantee yourself a kiss.
0: Yes.
1: You would take a bottle of Matus Rosé.
0: Yes.
1: And what else to guarantee?
0: Box of Rose's chocolates.
1: Maybe some Rose's chocolates.
0: And with then. Some gladioli.
1: And then the thing was, which album would you take from the 70s?
0: Charles Aznavour.
1: Charles Aznavour.
0: He was a...
1: I'm talking the 70s, not the... Although he was very good.
0: Yes, he was around then, wasn't he? I presume he was a bit of a crooner.
1: In the old-fashioned way.
0: Very all of that, good. Yes.
1: Sandra, you make us laugh. Thank you.
15: Are you there?
1: Yeah.
15: Have you noticed, Nathan wouldn't have a clue where I'm coming from, it's really fashionable to be bald. Did you see at the funeral today on television?
1: Yeah.
15: Maybe you were asleep.
1: Yeah.
15: So many bald heads.
1: I know, and not that there's anything wrong with that, Sandra.
15: Yeah, but you wanted to buy a damn hairpiece or some stupid thing.
1: Was it a hairpiece or not a hairpiece? It's funny. We should mention that yesterday.
0: Well, I think people
1: are
0: amazing. It was
1: amazing.
0: And what I think for all of those of us, and it doesn't matter about whether you're a Melbourne or an Essendon supporter or not a footy supporter in general. I mean, Neil Danaher just devoted his life. He had a terrible affliction, but no one would have blamed him if he would have sort of disappeared out of the limelight and lived his life quietly with his family. But he chose not to do that, and he chose that to be the brave face of MND. And then we've all sort of watched him over the years deteriorating, and it is such a cruel disease. And I think all of us will know of someone who's afflicted with it or who has had it. And I think the frustration of having your mind sound but your body not being able to do things. And there are other situations, other diseases that will do that too. Must be unbelievably frustrating and just so very difficult. And Vale Tenille and you know, his life will have made a difference and will make a difference in many years to come with all of the money that's been raised for research. And what about that couple that donated $40 million because they were just so touched by the whole thing? I think, you know, that with money like that, then look, there's a lot of dead ends with all of these trials and everything. So there's no guarantee, but gosh, the more they try, the more. And you know, they don't just do any, meeny, miny, or mo. They're all based on some sort of science. But the more of these things that we can try, the more likely it is to find something. And sometimes these other diseases or other drugs and trials don't end up curing a particular condition, but they can then go on to be used for something else because they find they're quite useful for other things.
1: Yeah, they take it almost a different, an unexpected
0: direction. Yes.
1: Yeah. G'day, Tone. Are you live? Yes, we are. We're always live. Thank you. And many ladies could be watching if you're actually doing the program topless. Thank you. Have a wonderful show. Thank you for that.
0: Thank you.
1: There is another one here, Tony Mac. Isn't it only men and women get hairs in places they never got before? It's grey hair.
0: Yes.
1: Grey hair. Why don't they make worming tablets for dogs taste like gravy? That's from Craig.
0: They do. They do put various flavours in, but a lot of these drugs are quite bitter. So you'll see all sorts of, you know, meat flavored things and what have you. And like for us with our kids with the, you know, the painkillers are strawberry flavored or raspberry flavored or orange flavored, all that kind of thing. So they do that, but it's still a bit of a stretch to try and make it palatable enough that they will want to eat it. But as I say, the little meaty blocks, are one that with certain drugs that can actually taste quite reasonable for them, and then they're quite happy to eat it out of your hands. But yeah, they're working on all that stuff all the time because yeah, obviously anything that makes a drug easiest to be used is something that you want to try and develop.
1: We were talking about sharks. Lindsay sends a text. G'day, Tony and Nathan. What about shark population attacks increase over the years? Has there been an increase?
0: Well,
1: I mean, it feels like it.
0: You know, I wouldn't be surprised. I don't know the numbers. But when you have a look at the different situations, you've got, you know, with the advent of all the commercial fishery and, you know, certain areas around the place, the fish populations are decimated. So the predators have to go further and wider in order to be able to try and find enough food. So that's all part of it, I think. Plus we're out and about in the water, and it's one of those things people, you know, say, oh yeah, you know, we cull them, whatever, we, what have you. But I say to people, well, would you go into an estuary up in northern Australia and go for a little swim in a nice area? And they go, well, of course not, because there's crocs everywhere. And I go, that's right. Well, that's their territory and we don't encroach there. And maybe we just need to have a different understanding of areas, because there are certain areas that are hotspots for sharks, of course, and off Albany in WA, and seems to be off sort of places like far east coast of Australia. But there are maybe some places where we just shouldn't go into the water because there are sharks there. They're not feral. I mean, that's their natural habitat, and some things that perhaps just because we can doesn't mean that we should.
1: Flowers. Bottle of Matus Rosé.
0: Yes.
1: And the Boz Skaggs album, Silk Degrees.
0: Silk Degrees,
1: yeah,
0: of course.
1: That was the combination.
0: Silk Degrees. Got it.
1: Tick.
0: Remember it well.
1: Tick. Tick.
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1: Look at all the texts, and we'll get back to those calls. Ian, Denise, Lester will come to you in just a moment. Nathan and Tony, the shark population attacks in recent years. It is an issue, and that's certainly in Western Australia, and they've had some dreadful occurrences of late. But it's really, there would always be this cry to go and find the offending shark.
0: Yes, and dispatch them. And, well, you've got all the shark nets, you know, around Sydney beaches and things too, and they trap, sadly, a lot of other critters as well, and not just the sharks. But, look, there's a balance. There's always a balance with these things, and I think we maybe need to be a bit more mindful of the fact that it is their territory. Maybe they're getting emboldened and coming closer into shore than they have before. But either way, if they're doing that, well, you know, that's their space, and us versus them, we're not going to come off the winners. So some places maybe we just shouldn't be out there. Look, there are plenty of people working on shark repellents and all that kind of thing. And, you know, maybe in a few years time, someone will have something that's ideal. So yeah, people can go out surfing and not be worried about the sharks, and the sharks will be elsewhere. But, you know, for the time being, I think we just need to be mindful and saying, look, this is their territory. Maybe we just need to not necessarily go.
1: Ian, hello. Come and join us.
25: Tony, no, how you going?
0: Good, Ian.
25: Yeah, I was just going to say, I've just got out of the hospital. I accidentally drank a bottle of Invisible Ink. It took the bloody doctor all night to see me.
0: Look, you know, that's what about the, how bad is the medical system if it's like that?
25: That's not what I was ringing about.
0: Okay. Well, hang on. Well, I'm going to have to talk to you. Tony's having an attack. Sorry, say again, Ian.
25: What I was going to say, you said it before, and I've been wondering, because I'm talking to Nathan now.
0: Tony's off getting a cup of tea anyway, so that's all right.
25: Checking his prostate. Anyway.
0: I was wondering. Okay. Sorry, Ian, go on.
25: Yeah, but with Neil Danaher,
0: yes,
25: or not just Neil Danaher, but doesn't matter, Teddy Whitten, anyone like that, you said it, I think, the correct way before. What's the difference between varlet and veil?
0: Well, my understanding is the Latin pronunciation is Vale, whereas when we talk about a veil, it's V-E-I-L, and that's like a veil over your face, that kind of thing. But no, I believe it is the correct pronunciation is Vale from the Latin, which is, I think, farewell or something like that.
1: We discussed it, I think, one morning last week. In time goes, we will always say, may he or she rest in peace. So it's a very similar sentiment.
25: Yeah.
0: Just
25: an animal question, though.
0: Yep.
25: You always hear, don't feed your dogs chicken bones, it'll kill them.
0: Mm-hmm.
25: My Jack Russell, since he was born, he's 6 years old now, I've always given the bachelor's handbag, the chicken carcass, yes, the rest of it. And he eats the whole thing, and he's probably had one a week his whole life.
0: Cook chicken bones. There's a risk. It's not to say that you do it once and you're going to have a problem, but I've certainly seen plenty of issues with chicken bones. If you're going to give them anything, like the tips of raw chicken wings, generally we say if you're going to do it, raw bones, not cooked. So the old bachelor handbag bones, of course, are cooked. So I hear what you're saying, Ian. You haven't had a problem, but I think your probability of a problem is much higher. Because we cook chicken bones splinter, and they can either do things like puncture the bowel, and they can end up with peritonitis, or the little bits of ground up bone will mix with the feces and it forms like a concrete, and they can become really severely constipated. So just be careful with what you're doing, because you may end up at some stage with a problem.
1: We've always had that as a theory, not to give our animals cooked chicken bones.
0: Yes.
1: It's not new. It's been around.
0: No, it's not. It has. That's right. But vets will tell you we've all had to deal with the results of it over the years. So it's something that it's not like every time, of course not. And it may never happen, to Ian's dog, but just need to be a bit mindful because the potential for problems is reasonably high.
1: It's a bit like it always amazes me. So, well, I've been smoking for 50 years and I haven't been unwell.
0: Yes. And then one day.
1: Yeah.
0: Oh.
1: Denise, yes. Lester, we rather than rush you, we'll do this, and we got news not far away. Wherever you are, right around Australia, 133693, and those texts from Lindsay, Jill, and 635 will get to you as well. And Maggie, you're just sending so many texts, we're not going to be able to keep up. There are zillions of them, but we will see what we can cover. It is Australia Overnight. I'm Tony McManus. Nathan Kosh is a Qantas captain and a vet of renown. Like that?
0: You keep saying that.
1: Vet of renown.
0: Your words are writing checks my ability can't cash.
1: 133693. Good morning.
2: Mornings. 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
1: Like many watched, heard the funeral yesterday. It was just so well done, wasn't it?
0: I really didn't have a chance to see it, sadly.
1: Fantastic.
0: We'll
1: catch up with it.
0: Yes.
1: Denise, we'll come to you, Lester, and lots of other calls that are waiting. Leo, 133693. Good morning.
13: Next, when you're ready to sell your home, call Ian Reid Vendor Advocates first. 3AW News.
14: Hello, I'm Gabrielle Hodson. One Nation is defending a fundraiser to pay for ads criticising Labor and the Prime Minister. The Fire the Liar campaign has raised more than $1.5 million in the space of one day. Pauline Hanson says people are doing it tough and she wants to do something about it.
27: Tax to the hilt. Small businesses are going under. There's no incentive to work anymore. Where's the incentive for the young ones? Where's their ability to possibly own their own home one day? This government has just driven this country into the ground, and I appreciate the support from the Australian people, and I'm going to keep fighting them till we get our country back.
14: A gunman in a balaclava has targeted a man and his teenage daughter during a school pickup in Sydney's west. As Nine's Alex Heinke report, the Fairfield pair were fortunate the weapon malfunctioned.
28: If this is indeed a failed underworld hit, then authorities close to the investigation have told me that the criminals are now breaking their own rules. In the past, children were off limits, but this time one, if not more, could have been in the firing line.
29: Detectives are still investigating why the father was targeted, but it's understood he may be related to gangland figures, but has no criminal links himself. It seems no one, not even children, can escape this ongoing war.
14: Main Roads WA says 1,200 kilometres of copper cable has been stolen from its operations since 2018. Director James Pinnington says it's become so widespread that large parts of main highways are being left unlit.
30: We're seeing people come up with new ways of trying to steal copper all the time, and most of our copper is installed in underground conduits, and people are accessing those pits and conduits. They're digging up cable from underground, and the people cutting live cables that are exposed and making it really dangerous for themselves and road users.
14: Victoria's Education Minister Ben Carroll has unveiled a $75 million pledge for the state's brightest students. The money would fund extension and enrichment activities for students from prep to year 12, as well as an intensive English and maths program. The Gabba will host a spectacular one-off concert, Georgia Condex in Brisbane.
31: Headlined by opera singer Jose Carreras to celebrate his 80th birthday, a lineup of stars including Robbie Williams, The Corrs, Ronan Keating and Natalie Imbruglia will join the live concert. The exclusive Brisbane event will be held on December 5 and will help announce Brisbane to the world as an Olympic city. It is expected to inject millions of dollars into the local economy, bringing people from across the country and the world. Georgia Condek, Brisbane.
14: Finance and the Aussie dollar is buying 70.2 US cents. The Dow Jones is down 472 points and the Nasdaq's down 187.
13: Finance with the 3AW app. You have the power of 3AW in the palm of your hand. So add it to your phone now. Melbourne's own 3AW.
14: History has been made in the pool at the Australian swimming trials. Queenslander Sam Short has broken his own Commonwealth swimming record, touching the wall at 7 minutes 36.73 seconds in the 800 metres freestyle.
4: It's so good, you know, at the end of the day, racing's a fun bit, you know. I work my bum off every day in training, and I literally am itching to get up on the blocks and really challenge myself. You know, I really wanted to be fearless.
14: Cricket and the West Indies have won the toss and chosen to bat first in their clash against Australia in the Women's T20 World Cup in Cardiff in Wales. A short time ago, the West Indies women were on 3 for 77. And Collingwood key forward Billy Frampton is free to play in the Magpies' next game after the bye. The AFL Tribunal has dismissed charges of rough conduct against Melbourne's Brodie Mychek. That's the latest news in sport.
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14: Around the country, Sydney a shower or two, heading for 21 degrees. Melbourne partly cloudy, a top of 18. Brisbane a shower or two, 23, with strong wind warnings for the Cape York Peninsula. Perth rain, a top of 17. Strong wind warnings for the Gascoyne and Geraldton coasts. Adelaide partly cloudy, a top of 20 degrees. Canberra, partly cloudy day, heading for 17. Hobart, partly cloudy, a top of 15, and strong wind warnings for the southeast and southwest of Tasmania. Darwin, sunny and a top of 33.
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1: It is the Festival of Tony, wherever you are, right across Australia. I've made mention to Nathan just during the news, one of the all-time great days last week, as part of the aforementioned festival, was to sit and enjoy the company with some friends leading up to the, you know, to the birthday, if you like.
0: Yes.
1: And I don't care, happy to celebrate it and happy to get involved. And it was one of the best days I've had for a long time.
0: Very good.
1: Surrounded by interesting people. Started at 12:30, finished round about, I reckon about 8:30, quarter to nine.
0: Friday long lunch.
1: And it was just, it was like reliving the 80s.
0: Yes.
1: Where life was good.
0: Pour you out of the restaurant.
1: Oh, pretty much.
0: Into the back of a cab.
1: No, it was all civilised in that sense.
0: Of course.
1: But it lingered way longer than we had predicted. And so quite often, it's a bit like life.
0: Lingering way longer than you'd predicted?
1: Things turn out unexpectedly and become, you know, you weren't necessarily looking forward to it with any great enthusiasm, and it turned out to be one of the all-time great days.
0: Yes. Yes.
1: Just gorgeous.
0: Maybe people can ring in and tell us some of those things that they were dreading but actually turned around and were terrific.
1: Yeah, and there would be many stories, I would have thought, right around Australia where you go in and you go, oh, not too sure about this or, you know, not this event, and then it turns out to be more than you could have ever thought.
0: Yes.
1: 133693. Great friend of this program, Denise. It's Tony here and Nathan is listening to you. Good morning.
2: Hello.
0: Hello, Denise. Good morning to you.
2: Good morning. Simon, I wanted to talk to you about my dog.
0: Yes.
2: It's 14 years old.
0: Mm-hmm.
2: And he's got a very bad.
1: He's got a very bad.
2: Back.
0: A bad back?
1: Bad back.
0: Uh-huh.
1: Bad back. What sort of dog is he, Denise?
2: Yes.
1: Shih Tzu. Shih Tzu. So I think that's the one. Yeah.
0: Yes.
1: So any feedback?
0: Look, there's a lot of dogs, like a lot of people, get back problems as they age, and it all depends on whether or not the spinal cord is being compressed, and the people may or may not be aware. I mean, our spines are the same as dogs in that we have the bone, the body of the spine, and then we have the spinal cord that runs over the top of that. And then there's like a roof over it that protects the spinal cord. And sometimes we can get bits of bone growing, or we can have issues with our discs. And a disc is a cushion that sits between the vertebrae, but that sits between each of the backbones, and it acts as a cushion. And sometimes the ring of tissue that holds that cushion in can break down. Now, if the disc bulges out, say, in towards the abdomen, well, that's no big deal because there's plenty of space. But if the disc is rupturing up and pushing up then on the spinal cord, the spinal cord lifts up, there's nowhere for it to go, and it gets squeezed against the roof of the bony part that's there to protect it, the bony tube. So we can end up, you know, with any compression of the nerves that we lose function, we can have pain, we can have all sorts of things. So depending how bad it is, then sometimes there are surgeries that need to be done to try and relieve that compression, relieve the pressure. Other times, if it's only minor, you can get away with giving them just anti-inflammatories, which don't solve the problem, but certainly take away a lot of that inflammation, a lot of the swelling in that area, and that can relieve the pressure on the spinal cord, and hence they can function quite reasonably. So, you know, are you going to do heroic surgery with an older dog? Well, that, you know, depends.
1: 14 years?
0: Yeah. Well, look, that's a discussion to have between the owner and the vet, and to decide the pros and the cons, and decide whether or not it's A, needed, and B, the likelihood of success with it. Because there's always a fair bit of rehab that needs to be done afterwards to sort of get them functioning again properly. But that's, as I say, a discussion to have with your vet. But if it's obviously causing clinical signs, and the one that we'd particularly be worried about is pain. If it's forever painful for the animal, then, you know, needs to have a chat to your vet, Denise, and see what solutions could be available.
1: Denise, did you get all of that? And have you been able to get your little puppy to the vet?
2: Yes, but it's in the leg.
0: In the hind leg. So.
1: Hind leg,
0: okay.
2: Yeah, and it's just...
1: Just you're going well, Denise. So you've had the dog at the vet, yeah.
0: And if it's in one leg, it means that you've got a problem on one side of the spine as opposed to something, you know, sort of pressing up on the whole spinal cord. And there may be a compression of the big nerves that, that run down into the leg. And hence, it's on that one side. And sometimes the only solution is to, and that's not something any general vet's going to do. You need to get a specialist surgeon to do that, specialist veterinary surgeon. And, they can do some work to try and open up the opening there where that nerve is running from the spinal cord down in, into the hind leg. So yeah, it's not, none of these things are easy fixes. Obviously I presume that they've tried anti-inflammatories and painkillers and things to try and keep your dog comfortable in the meantime, Denise. But you know, any sort of more permanent cure, it sounds as though, is going to involve some sort of surgery. And sadly that's, it's very expensive because it's very specialized and, you know, it takes a long time to get it all done properly.
1: Denise, thank you for being on the program. You are just wonderful. Look at all these texts. We might just read some of these texts and we'll come back to Lester and Leo. The Beatles arrived in Australia on this day. All those years ago, 1964, the great Bob Francis in Adelaide was pretty much responsible for, as a radio presenter, a rock and roller back in those days, the great Bobby Francis, of getting the Beatles to Adelaide.
0: Oh,
1: they
0: really?
1: Weren't at that stage scheduled to go into Adelaide.
0: Right.
1: They did other places, Melbourne, Sydney, of course.
0: Yes.
1: But Adelaide said, well, why aren't they coming here? And Bobby, as a presenter in those days, orchestrated enough momentum for them to actually then perform in Adelaide back all those years ago.
0: Fantastic.
1: Which Bobby dined out on for years.
0: Well,
1: years,
0: as well, gee, I tell you what, that's a story you would dine out on. I mean, goodness me.
1: G'day.
0: I got the Beatles to Adelaide.
1: It's pretty did. He did that really well. G'day, Tony and Nathan. Now, my Maltese mix a Black Hawk small tin.
0: Yeah.
1: A handful of advanced dry food, dental stick every 3 days.
0: Yep.
1: Do you think that's all right for her? She's coming to be, she's about to be 12, says Rob.
0: Yes. All of those are balanced, and that's one of the issues we have. You know, some people say, oh, don't feed, you know, canned food because it's no good for their teeth, which it isn't, because they don't do any sort of ripping or tearing. It's all quite soft. But if you're using the dentist sticks and things and mixing it up, and that's the thing I always say, even though foods might be balanced, it's not a bad thing to provide a couple of different types of food and some wet and dry food, a good combo. You're getting good quality ones. That's great. So yeah, that should be fine. Meets all the nutritional requirements. The only thing, when you go in for your vaccinations and things, your vet should check your dog's teeth and make sure that, you know, those dentist sticks are sufficient to keep the tartar away because, sometimes it's, no matter what you do, that they can have crooked teeth, and you need to do something because it can be very painful and cause all sorts of other conditions as well.
1: Food for thought, are we getting microplastics into our bodies? It's a good question from Beverly. Maybe sharks are being affected from microplastics in what they're ultimately eating.
0: Well, I mean, I think this is something we probably hadn't heard about microplastics until pretty recently. But they're everywhere. They're everywhere in the oceans. And when plastics break down, just because they disappear doesn't mean they're gone. And they just break down into little plastics. And obviously, as you move up the food chain and little critters are eating bigger critters and bigger critters are eating bigger ones again, you end up with a problem of concentration of these things. And I think we're really only touching the surface as to what issues they may or may not be doing. And I'm sure there's a lot of research being cranked up now to see if there are any long-term harms. The hard part now is even if they do decide that there are, well, what are we going to do about it? These things are everywhere.
1: Yeah,
0: so,
1: everywhere.
0: It's again an unintended consequence of all the plastics and things that we've been using for all these years.
1: 133-693, come and join us. I'm Tony McManus, Nathan Kosh. It's Pets and Jets, straight overnight.
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2: Oh, that's us. Thank you. We were just chatting. Sorry.
3: Hello.
2: We were doing our own thing here.
3: Yes.
2: Thank you. Hello. Who used to say that?
3: Wasn't Frank Walker from National Tar.
2: That's right.
3: Still does.
2: Hello. Who was the great, was it a doctor who would appear regularly on the Mike Walsh Show and the Midday Show?
3: James Wright.
2: Dr. James Wright.
3: Yes.
2: And there was a time when he was also syndicated to radio stations.
3: Yes, correct.
2: So we would get these sort of little capsules of tape and you'd have to put them up on the screen and play it every morning in the morning show, 5SC in Mount Gambier or 3BA in Ballarat. And it would always start, hello, start out like that. Laura, hello.
4: Oh, hello. This is a novel occurrence where I've been asked tonight, what do you want to talk about? Because it's not normally, it's not the norm. But anyway, I think it's because people do have an issue with me raising the spiritual issue. But really and truly, from my experience, people who deny the existence of the spiritual world just give them a wide berth. Because essentially, they do not want to believe because they've got something to hide, basically.
2: Oh, there's a theory.
4: I figured this out. Yes. It's usually the males, I've found. Yeah, people, look, it should be a dating question. Do you believe in the spiritual world? If they say, no, it's all garbage, just avoid these people like the plague because they've got something to hide. Yes, I've figured this out. But anyway, it's amazing me when people say they run out of things to talk about because I'm in a quandary every night. What issue do I choose out of 100?
2: There are so many.
4: Yes. Oh my goodness. Like today, for instance, yesterday I went to the Neil Danaher funeral, and then I went on to St. Paul's Cathedral. I did ask about MND, my recorder. You got any answers for me? The causes, cures, whatever. When will there be a cure? Anyway, I get a response back saying, don't you eat rubbish. And it was my mother because I just finished eating a block of chocolate. It's just amazing, this electronic voice.
2: Don't eat rubbish.
4: Yes, it was my mother. It was her accent. She's Italian.
3: But there's a lot to be said for not eating rubbish and all the chemicals and things that we eat. I mean, how much of those may or may not contribute to not necessarily MND, but all sorts of conditions. I think we're realizing more and more. And one of the big areas of research in humans and then, you know, by extension in the veterinary medicine as well is the gut biome. And the importance that the bugs in our gut have for our general well-being and our general health. So maybe your mum's actually got something there, Laura. But you know, it's not fair not to eat chocolate. You can't do that to someone, can you?
4: Well, it was healthy chocolate. It was carob, no sugar.
3: Uh huh.
4: But anyway,
3: oh, Tony's got shivers. He's not a carob fan, I think. But anyway, but I'm with you. You know, why not have something like that? And if you can keep it as healthy as you possibly can, then you know why shouldn't we enjoy a little treat every now and again?
4: Yes, Also, with the shark issue,
3: yes,
4: I have no issue with sharks of the sea, but I do have a continuous issue with these sharks of the air. I'd shoot them out of the sky, really, because I've been plagued with them for decades, every year from February to May. It's usually the offspring, I've noticed. But some of these birds of prey, they're absolute just purely thrill killers, because I've seen one go for a turtle dove.
3: Mm-hmm.
4: It didn't have a feed on it. It just attacked it, killed it, and then it went for another one.
3: I mean, sometimes the killing isn't just for food. Sometimes it's for protecting a nest or for protecting a territory. So, I mean, I hear what you're saying, Laura, but the laws of nature are such that the predators will go after. So it's not necessarily just for eating, but they can be, you know, territorial. Well, we've seen magpies swooping us and plovers and all those sorts of things at nesting season. And that's not, you know, they're not attacking us for food, but it's just to protect their young and to protect their territory. So I think it's multifaceted. But yes, I know you have an ongoing issue with various birds, but hopefully it can get resolved for you.
5: Jill via text says, Tony Mac, I think Chris was just wanting to be explained the guidelines and limits of the discussions allowed when joining on air discussions. Yes, probably that is the case, Jill, and you're right about that. You could learn a lesson or two from the lovely Nathan.
3: Yes, you could, Tony. I keep telling you. Who am I kidding? No, I mean, don't let his grumpy, gruff exterior fool you. Tony has a heart of gold.
5: Never been the great one for overanalyzing. There's an expression that I heard some years ago. It's probably not
3: overthinking.
5: New. Well, we overthink and we overanalyze. We analyze to paralyze.
3: You know, they say paralysis by analysis.
5: Yeah, analysis. And it's pointless. It's futile in many, many ways. The idea of examining and examining and examining all the time. Now, there are certainly things that need to be examined.
3: Yes, of course.
5: So you don't dismiss that, but just. And it's a bit boring talking about radio being examined.
3: Yeah.
5: I think that's
3: it. But I think
5: we've got to do this. We're going to get into trouble. Okay. We'll come back. Trish, Amber, Annette, you stay right where you are.
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7: You would know the Lamanna family, Lamanna and Sons, and then they've also got lots of coffee shops. 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
20: Good morning, I'm Gabriel Hodson. Pauline Hanson has met with a large number of supporters, curious onlookers and protesters at an event in Perth as One Nation's Fire the Liar fundraising campaign well and truly exceeds its goal of $1 million and is expected to meet its new goal of $1.7 million later this morning.
21: You are the people that keep me going. You really are. It's about you.
20: Meanwhile, The Guardian is reporting that the party's last 6 years of financial returns are incredibly sloppy, with experts at the University of Melbourne questioning One Nation's fitness to govern. Suspected tobacco smugglers have opened fire on an Australian Border Force operation off the coast of Indonesia. The alleged couriers were being monitored when they started shooting on what's believed to be a Navy patrol boat on secondment to the ABF. News Corp says it's understood the shooters had automatic weapons. The incident happened last week and has raised questions about the threat of overseas criminal networks. A Victorian coroner has urged the state to enforce rules that would ensure gun owners have to provide a doctor's certificate proving they're medically fit before firearms licences are renewed. The Age says the call comes after the death of a 42-year-old man in Gippsland who legally owned five guns despite a long history of mental illness and substance abuse. Lifeline's number is 13 11 14. Detectives have charged a man after he allegedly set fire to a house in Canungra in the Gold Coast hinterland. The 34-year-old local man is accused of deliberately setting fire to a mattress in a bedroom. He's been charged with domestic violence-related arson and will front Beenleigh Magistrates Court in the morning. A wanted fugitive from Adelaide has been arrested in East Melbourne along with a friend with alleged links to the Comancheros. Police apprehended Christopher Marsh 5 days after a public warning that the 47-year-old was wanted for serious offences and may be armed. SA police have now begun extradition proceedings. Tree planting is underway along a 10k stretch of land in WA southwest to help save the endangered Carnaby's black cockatoo. The Corridors for Carnaby's program will plant more than 200,000 trees. Professor Kingsley Dixon from the University of WA says the response has been inspiring.
22: With a great band of volunteers, some terrific partnerships with the land care groups, local farmers giving up their land for creating the extensions to the corridor, and the drive and the creativity of West Australians. The time is now or never for Carnaby's.
20: Finance, and the Aussie dollar is buying 70.1 US cents. The Dow Jones is down 571 points and the Nasdaq's down 275.
19: Finance. Listen live. Catch up. Grab the highlights. Enter to win. No matter where you are, you can do it all with the 3AW app.
20: Queensland swimmer Sam Short has broken his own Commonwealth swimming record at the National Swimming Trials. The 22-year-old clocked 7 minutes 36.73 seconds in the 800 metres freestyle. Western Bulldogs coach Luke Beveridge does not want AFL players to declare their intention to leave clubs mid-season.
23: I don't want to go down the NRL track. I think it's a really difficult thing club-wise to know that one of your own players has gone, I'm leaving. Ultimately, they'd be treated a bit differently. I mean, you don't want to, but if they're not your player beyond that year, you can't help be emotional about it.
20: Comes as the Doggies pursue Melbourne-born Port Adelaide midfielder Zach Butters, who becomes a free agent in October. That's the latest news in sport.
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0: dirt on your hand.
1: Isn't that great? You've not heard that song?
0: No.
1: Deltones.
2: Oh, okay.
1: Just glazed over then, didn't you?
2: Something like that.
1: Rod, hello.
3: Morning, Anthony and Nathaniel.
2: Hello.
3: How are we today?
2: Very well. How are you, Rodney? Or Roderick?
1: Roderick.
2: Are you a Roderick or a Rodney?
3: No, it's a Rodney, not a Roderick.
2: Okay.
3: First things first, IPO for SpaceX is on Friday.
2: Oh, yes? You're going to put your hard-earned dollars in?
3: Well, it's tipped to be 135 Australian dollars a share, so yeah, might buy a dozen or so.
2: Okay.
3: That'll be it. But anybody who buys them needs to be aware that take full advantage of the changes to the laws, courtesy of the budget 2 weeks ago. They need to keep them until no later than, well, you can only get them through CommSec anyway, CommSec.
1: Yep. Heard that on 3AW, yeah.
3: So you'll need to sell them by no later than the 30th of June next year, so that you only have to pay tax on 50% of the capital gain.
2: Well, that's hoping there is a capital gain with them.
3: Well, that's true, because at the moment you're buying shares in you don't know what.
2: Yes.
3: Because at the moment what Elon's made all of his money out of is all of the
2: cars
3: that he's renting out to people.
2: Yes.
3: That's where his money's all tied up.
1: Except that you look at those businesses, Rod. The understanding that I've had and heard on 3AW is that it loses billions of dollars.
3: He's lost $5 billion, but the business is still worth mega billions.
2: Yes. I mean, he's certainly done some incredible things, whether you like him as an individual or not, but, you know, certainly the breakthrough with Tesla vehicles has certainly been at the pointy end of electric car development. And I say now that, you know, there's one company that's changed the night sky, and depending on, you know, where the moon and the sun is, you know, when we're flying at night, we usually see, so many of the Starlink satellites out there.
1: Yeah.
2: And you see them, they come up and they get bright and then they fade away again because as they're moving around. So,
1: can you identify them in the distance?
2: There's over 9,000 of them up there now, and I believe he's going to have many, many more, but you can kind of see and the other night, I think I showed you the picture, there was a whole string of them all in a line because the light was in the right way. And apparently after a launch, that's what happens. They sort of get spat out one after the other, and then eventually they start to move in more of a random orbit. But yeah, it's quite extraordinary. So, the rockets that will take those things up are interesting and good luck. Hope you can make a few dollars out of it, Rod.
3: Yeah, so do I. One other thing before I go. The Fair Work Commission got politicised the other day.
1: In what context?
3: Well, the right dishonourable treasurer, during a speech, turned around and said that he's very proud of the fact that Australian workers have received over $12,000 in pay rises since the Labor Party came to power.
2: Which, of course,
3: we would have received those. We would have received those $12,000
2: either way, yeah.
3: Either way, whether his party had been in power or not.
2: Correct.
3: But he very definitely did not say anything about the Prime Minister, who, by the way, pays for nothing, and is not affected by the screw down in the cost of living and everything, about how he got a $59,000 pay rise for the year.
2: This is an argument that's gone on forever, isn't
1: forever,
2: it, Rod?
1: Ever.
2: But it is wrong of a treasurer, I would have thought, to sort of take credit for the pay rises, because the Fair Work Commission looks at whatever any government of the day proposes for pay rises, and the union movement obviously is there on behalf of the workers, and then they make their decisions accordingly. But it should be completely away from politics. Same with the Reserve Bank. You know, they have nothing to do with politics, and they should be making decisions based on their remit and doing what they believe to be best.
1: Hope that helps. Stay safe, Rod. Good to talk to you. Thank you. Nathan's here. Pets and Jets, wherever you are, right across Australia. Don't know why I go into that mode. Sound like a radio announcer sometimes.
2: Yeah, well, you're not a radio announcer's bootlace, Tony, really.
1: Clearly that is the case.
2: Yes.
1: 133693, plenty of room on the board. Annette, I think we're going to Annette. No, we're not. Okay, so T-Mac, a great broadcaster. That's very kind, not true. Knows when to ask what to call callers and how to call callers that just want to come on and vent. The idea of venting is always very attractive to get their fanatical ideas across. Nurse, and thank you. Tony and Nathan, update our Chinese crested dog with nasal mass that's confirmed now as carcinoma.
2: Yes, a cancer of the epithelial cells. So, yes, it's not good. So it says that they've been offered a rhinotomy, which means cutting a hole in the nose and obviously trying to remove it. Treatment with electrochemotherapy. So that's something obviously a specialist oncologist is going
1: 14.
2: To be doing. That's not something that general vet's going to have, A, the equipment, and B, the know-how. Low is 14, otherwise extremely healthy. Want to relieve his pain. He's just recovered from not eating, possibly from the nasal drain into his gut. Any thoughts they feel could offer him 1 to 2 years? So, look, all of these things, are, you know, and thank you, David. Thanks for the update. But all of these things that really we'll only know with hindsight. And we don't have anything with which to compare. If you just sort of have to weigh up the pros and the cons. And if you think that, if you think that you're prepared to take the risk of whatever it is that they're asking you to pay for this treatment. And if it's going to buy your little friend another 1 or 2 years, then, you know, you may well, say, well, look, that's, we'll take that risk. We'll take that punt. And do that. Otherwise, you might say, look, we don't want to put them through that. And so just let him sort of live out his life as long as he's comfortable and as long as he's happy. Mm. So you need to weigh that up. The other thing too, with all of these treatments, it doesn't mean if you start them and then you change your mind or you find that they're really quite savage on your little dog, then there's nothing to say that you can't sort of pull the plug on it at any stage. So you're not committed to the whole lot or nothing. And if you want to try and get another 2 years at 14, you know, that's a good age. But if they think that, you know, he's got another 1 or 2 years left in him and you can afford that treatment and, they'll tell you all the pros and cons, then yeah, that's your decision to make. Obviously no one's going to say to you, yes, you must do this or you shouldn't do that. But look at, you know, with all these things, you know, one of the things that I like to do, get a bit of paper. Put a line down the middle and write down all the pros and all the cons. So on one side, all the pros, and on the other side, all the cons. And then sometimes when you're actually looking at it all in front of you, then it's much easier to make a decision. You see that one list is much longer than the other, and that can kind of help make the decision. But, you know, 1 or 2 years is pretty good. As I say, depends on what the trauma to your little dog the treatment will involve and what trauma to your wallet the treatment's going to involve.
1: The book, How to Stop Worrying and Start Living, or words to that effect. And we'd often talk about those all those years ago, Reddit, where the idea of, you know, having those columns, it's simple, but it takes it out of your head.
2: Yeah, and you don't have, but then there's this, but then there's that. Right. What about this? What about that? If you just jot down everything and not in one session, you can do it over a period of days. And I find with all of those sort of tougher life decisions and things, it's actually quite handy.
1: We're way behind. We'll do this a couple of times for, we're going to sneak in another couple before you do a runner, yeah?
2: Yeah.
1: 133693.
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1: How do you think, and I'm not giving you the finger,
2: no.
1: But how do you think that's got worse since we spoke about it last time?
2: Yeah, probably. You've got a little bend in your ring finger on your right hand there.
1: Arthritic?
2: It probably is because it's in the joint there. It looks a bit swollen. Is it sore?
1: When I press it down like that,
2: yes.
1: That's really quite
2: okay,
1: sore.
2: Okay, well, don't do that.
1: Don't do that.
2: Yeah.
1: Bad thing to
2: no,
1: do.
2: No, I'm just joking because I say it hurts when I do this. Well, don't do that. Yeah, that's right.
1: Yo, Gag, I thought you were being serious then.
2: Me? Never.
1: But it's not uncomfortable.
2: No, I think you should probably have it x-rayed and then let them have a look and see what's going on.
1: And then
2: what
1: are they going to do?
2: Well, at least it gives you a baseline and you can see in 6 or 12 months' time if it's starting to look a bit worse, then they might be able to do something, like hack your finger off.
1: Thank you. Between you and Gerald Quigley, you control my life pretty much with health issues.
2: How sad for you.
1: I've always got a great dental story too to tell you if I have time, but probably not. Where we go? Oh, now, Annette, you had one final question to put to Nathan while he's here.
14: I did because I got kicked off. I think my internet was faulty.
2: Uh-huh. We're here.
14: Two questions. Yes. De-sexing of a miniature shelter, female.
2: Yeah.
14: And dietary.
2: Yes, we spoke.
14: I've been told they're only allowed to have kibble.
2: No, that's we spoke about that already, Annette. Maybe your internet dropped out before I answered the question. But yes, the short answers are probably about 6 months for the de-sexing, and we were talking about welfare agencies and doing it much younger. But for an owned dog that you're going to be able to keep under control and not have all the male dogs running around her and her running out, then sort of 6 months-ish, 6 to 7 is probably good for a little dog. And there's nothing wrong with wet food. It just means it's got water in it. So just make sure you've got one that says that it's complete or balanced, and some kibble and some leftovers and something that's really going to be good for her teeth. So, definitely mix up the food, but just make sure there's something good for her teeth. Great big bones like a leg of lamb bone or a cow thigh bone for them to have a good chew on is good. But otherwise, no, there's definitely nothing wrong with wet food as long as you get a decent quality one.
1: And the Phantom writes, Tony Mac's brand new favourite band, Bad Finger.
2: Indeed.
1: Very of funny, course. Phantom. Thank
2: well done,
1: you.
2: Phantom.
1: Well done, you.
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1: In the next hour, I thought we'd have a bit of fun. Where were you? What were you doing in 1964? Now, you probably weren't even here.
2: I was.
1: Little
2: I was
1: taker.
2: Probably starting prep. Link?
1: Do you recall at that time the frenzy around the Beatles coming to Australia?
2: I do remember actually seeing it on television with them standing on top of an open top van, and just a sea of people. And I seem to recall, and maybe my memory isn't that good, but lots of umbrellas and things. So maybe it was raining
1: at the Southern Cross.
2: And this is as they were coming from Essendon Airport, I think, towards the city.
1: Mm.
2: So I actually do have some vague memories of it.
1: So this is the day. Today is their first stop was in Darwin, of course. That's where they lobbed into Melbourne and Sydney and eventually to Adelaide or maybe the other way around. Point of that story, I thought we'd have a bit of fun the next hour. Where were you? What were you doing in 1964? And I reckon many people listening would have the same recollection as you or not dissimilar about where it was, when it was, and then how many people. At a meeting I was at yesterday, one lady said, I got up and went, told Mum I was going somewhere else, but went to see the Beatles at the Southern Cross just to be in the crowd.
2: Yes, and of course they played in Festival Hall in Melbourne.
1: It's amazing. Not that you could hear anything, apparently.
2: No, I went to the Monkees concert. I couldn't hear anything
1: like that. Vegas, the Monkees concert.
2: Yeah, I did.
1: See you next time. Nathan Kosh is leaving the building for Australia Overnight.
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0: Good morning, I'm Gabriel Hodson. Unrest in Northern Ireland has now blocked freeways, halted public transport and made 27 people homeless, the youngest a two-month-old baby, with reports thugs are going door-to-door to target foreign nationals and burn down their homes. It comes as a Sudanese asylum seeker fronts court, accused of an attempted beheading. The BBC's Mark Lowen says hundreds of extra police are heading to Belfast.
3: Northern Ireland is the least racially diverse part of the UK. Just about 3.5% of the population here are from an ethnic minority compared to 18%. There is a small community here that is being hounded out and being targeted by these thuggish groups. And that is the real fear here, that, you know, perhaps this is now kind of a cycle of violence which is being whipped up by far-right agitators, Tommy Robinson, Elon Musk and others. And that sadly, the kind of violence that Belfast saw in a different era and in a different way is coming back now.
0: One Nation's Fire the Liar fundraising campaign has exceeded its target of $1 million in the space of less than 24 hours. The campaign, which would fund billboards and other advertising against Anthony Albanese, has now reached $1.5 million and is expected to reach its new goal of $1.7 million later this morning. It comes after Pauline Hanson addressed a meeting in Perth's north, including these people who spoke to Nine.
4: I would love one day to be able to say Prime Minister Pauline Hanson.
7: I found that she's probably the only one who is actually honest and believes in actually what he's saying to people.
0: New stats show one in five Australians are on a drug to treat mental health. The Australian Institute of Health and Welfare says one in 10 boys aged 10 to 17 is on a psychostimulant to treat ADHD. The Financial Review says it raises fears about the way medicines are being dispensed to millions of people. The owners of Australian pharmaceutical retailer Chemist Warehouse are eyeing off British pharmacy giant Boots. If early talks lead to a sale, the potential $14 billion overseas takeover could be one of the biggest ever by an Australian retailer. Westpac will expand its community banking service to parts of rural Australia. The face-to-face service will be made available across the Darling Downs, Isaac and Tablelands in country Queensland. State General Manager Greg Crocum says the pilot has been a success.
8: While we know 97% of transactions are done digitally, it's also about the distance of these towns to the nearest branch. And the fact that most of these towns don't have any sort of bank branch there at all.
0: Finance and the Aussie dollar's buying 70.2 US cents. The Dow Jones is down 610 points and the Nasdaq's down 315.
25: 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It's all about stories, about connection, conversations and news you can trust. 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
0: Billy Frampton's rough conduct charge has been dismissed at the AFL Tribunal, meaning the Magpies' key defender has escaped a three-match ban. Collingwood's argued his neck-breaking tackle on Melbourne's Brody Mychek wasn't careless. Mychek's had surgery and will miss the entire season. AFL great Matthew Richardson agrees with Collingwood's approach.
24: Mychek was bent over. He was leaning into Billy. They were sort of falling into each other. I just thought it was an unfortunate accident. I don't think Billy Frampton tried to pole drive him. It was just an unfortunate series of events where Mychek was in the position of picking up the ball and was driving forward, and it was an accident.
0: Cricket, and just a few seconds ago, the Australian women have beaten the West Indies in the Women's T20 World Cup in Cardiff by 6 wickets. That's the latest in news and sport.
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0: Around the country, Sydney a shower or two, heading for 21 degrees. Melbourne partly cloudy, a top of 18. Brisbane a shower or two, 23, with strong wind warnings for the Cape York Peninsula. Perth rain, a top of 17. Strong wind warnings for the Gascoyne and Geraldton coasts. Adelaide partly cloudy, a top of 20 degrees. Canberra partly cloudy. Cloudy day heading for 17. Hobart partly cloudy, a top of 15, and strong wind warnings for the southeast and southwest of Tasmania. Darwin sunny and a top of 33.
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0: Yes, look, the north of Ireland has long been a tinderbox. We've had peace in Ireland since the Good Friday Agreement in 1998. That spelt the end for paramilitary organisations and terrorists like the IRA and various different unionist and loyalist factions. And two communities, while it's not a perfect peace, they have been rubbing along absolutely fine in most instances. And I think we've got a generation now who have grown up in peace and seen the benefits of peace. What has happened is there are, I think, concerns a lot of people have over who is coming into Ireland, north and south, where these predominantly men are from, how they're getting into Ireland, and what they're doing there. And the upshot is the kind of violence which has been hijacked by some minorities on the far right in the last 24 hours, you know, spreading messages saying no filming on mobile phones, turn your doorbell cameras off, wear balaclavas, be prepared to fight and get arrested. I'm paraphrasing these messages that are on social media, and it all culminated in people being burnt out of their homes last night.
1: Can you see this? Does it feel as it's ripe now for escalation?
0: You would hope not. I saw the news conference given earlier on by the head of the police, John Boucher, who I know. He is the chief constable of the Police Service of Northern Ireland, PSNI. He's a very good man, a very senior officer, and he's just urging people to be calm and pointing out that if you get arrested, you know, the young people getting caught up in this whirlwind of social media and reactionary stuff, just pointing out that if you get arrested, you will be convicted, you will go to prison, and that will blight your career prospects for decades to come. So just urging people to take a breath, take a beat, and stay off the streets tonight.
1: It's an incredible time. Getting lots of text about it. I don't know if this makes sense. There's no inherent reference between relationship between Catholic and Protestant out of this?
0: No, absolutely not. I think what we're seeing is joint anger over what has happened. And from what I've seen, predominantly it was in East Belfast, which would be a more traditionally loyalist or unionist British part of the city, where even local people, I saw one guy on TV this morning who'd been burnt out of his home. He had a Belfast accent. He was on a street with blue, white and red curbstones. That's the colours of the Union flag. So it makes no sense whatsoever. But I think on a bigger, wider scale, there is a conversation to be had amongst politicians now and senior community leaders over how migrant communities don't feel hounded out and wrongly targeted. Oh, you know, we have a lot of Ukrainians, for example, who have fled one war zone and are stuck in the middle of all this.
1: So as you're speaking, I'm getting a text. One in particular says that Nigel Farage perhaps should temper language and maybe stop fueling the fire.
0: I think that's a very good point. We're seeing a lot of actors who are trying to make political capital out of a truly tragic situation that has happened in Ireland on Monday night. And I should say that the victim is still in hospital, and we understand he has lost his left eye. Now, from my reading of that video, if that local man had not attacked the attacker, we could have been looking at a murder here. It is absolutely horrific what happened on Monday night, but people's concerns over immigration and migration should not be resulting in other families, being innocent families, being burnt out of their homes and seeing property destroyed, because what has happened last night was off the charts bad. And here we are on Australian radio talking about it on the other side of the world. You know, it's not a good look for Ireland, north or south.
1: Yeah, it's one that we're going to keep an eye on for sure. When we come back, a government crackdown on shops that are fronts for organised crime. Who would have thought? That's next. Enda Brady in the UK.
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1: And Ender Brady in the UK. I've got a dear friend who is talking about the fact that she's in Ireland, touring in Ireland. She just texts through. And they're heading into Northern Ireland tomorrow. To Belfast.
0: They'll be absolutely fine, Tony. They will be absolutely fine. Look, I think people just need to be very, very sensible. This was a one-off flashpoint that lasted a couple of hours last night and has gone viral and global. The whole of Ireland is such a welcoming, friendly place. People have nothing to fear. You know, clearly, if there's going to be a protest or a demonstration, just keep across the news and keep out of that area. This all happened in a couple of square hundred metres yeah. of one part of the city. You know, go and explore Ireland, talk to the people, look around you, enjoy the food and the drink and the music and the culture and everything we have there. This is not going to spoil anyone's holiday.
1: You should get a job. You've got to be getting a job at some point promoting Ireland.
0: I'm just proud of Ireland, yeah. Tony. We've been through a lot. And, you know, there's great relations between our country and yours going back 300 years.
1: And I guess because of my Irish heritage, when you see things, it just reminds me of the inflammation that I saw the torturous look in Dad's eyes as it unfolded year after year after year after year, albeit he lived here in Australia, of course, in Melbourne.
0: Yeah. Look, we've been through so much.
1: Yeah.
0: And we've come out the other end. And it's just a shame that there is this tiny minority who will seize upon anything to try and drag Ireland back into violence. And nobody wants this.
1: No. Let's move on. Government crackdown on shops that are fronts for organised crime.
0: So they're changing the legislation now. So we've got this issue in Britain, and I think London is particularly blighted by it, where you see endless rows of shops on streets, and I hate the word candy that the Americans use, but these are a prime offender, these so-called American candy stores. They're fronts, a lot of them, for organised crime, vape shops, barber shops on every corner. You just think that, you know, you look at them, there's never anyone in there getting their hair cut. And if you do go into one, they don't take card payment. They always want cash, which I think is a major bell ringer for me. And the police have been saying this to government for a long time. The law is not tough enough. You know, even when they're convicted, if we find evidence of these being fronts for organized crime, we can shut them down for 3 months. So what the government is saying today is, okay, we'll shut them down for a year. But it's like playing whack-a-mole, you know, they close one and another one pops up somewhere else. I just think lately the UK government and law enforcement have just been behind the curve, and a lot of these organised criminal gangs have run rings around them.
1: Ben Stokes, England cricket team, out on the P155. What happened?
0: So, England won. They beat New Zealand. I was there at the weekend, and they won easily in the end. And it turns out, you know, there was an issue with drinking in Australia. That's pretty much accepted. You know, the boys perhaps didn't cover themselves, well, they didn't cover themselves in glory on the pitch or off it. And this allegation of a drinking culture has been addressed, that a midnight curfew has been in place. And it was breached on Sunday night. A couple of the players, Stokes and Gus Atkinson, ended up in a private club, basically, a posh bar in Chelsea. Inside there was the Saracens professional rugby union team from London celebrating their end of season. And a punch was thrown from one of the younger Saracens players aimed at Gus Atkinson, the England cricketer, missed him, and it hit the security guy from the ECB. Now, Ben Stokes was not throwing punches. He was not receiving punches. He was just enjoying a night out. However, because it's Ben Stokes and he's the England captain and he was out after midnight, it made the papers. It's blown up again about him being out and Stokes, you know, causing problems. He's a good fella, Ben. However, he's paying the price. He has been dropped for next week's test against New Zealand, and Atkinson has gone as well. So I think serious questions for the management, really, that, you know, if the boys are going to have a few drinks, do it in your hotel. Do it somewhere privately. Do it behind closed doors.
1: It always staggers me that why they choose to go out in the P155 in front of everybody else and behave poorly.
0: Yes, and, you know, the rugby guy as well, I'm not going to name him, but his name is out there. You know, take a long, hard look at yourself. When you see two successful fellas out, just leave them alone. But the problem, I think, for professional sports people going out, Tony, is there's always one idiot somewhere looking to cause a problem or make a name for himself.
1: Yeah, and certainly with AFL players too, they go out, you know, they've got to be waste. You've got to remove yourself from putting yourself in those positions where people are going to have a crack at some point.
0: Yes, and, you know, a lot of blokes, they will have alcohol on board and they may be supporting a different club or your team has beaten them to the flag or something, and they see these AFL players. And they're much bigger units. I mean, you're not going to get too many people throwing punches at an AFL fella. But unfortunately, there's always one idiot who thinks, oh, I've seen him on TV, fancies himself as a hard man. And the end result is a punch gets thrown. And who ends up in trouble? Always the professional sports person.
1: Yeah.
0: Just think maybe the time has come to not go to that nightclub. Just go and have a nice meal and a glass of red and behind closed doors.
1: Good man. You stay safe over the weekend. We'll talk next week.
0: God bless, T-Mac.
1: And to Brady in the UK. We catch up on a Tuesday and a Thursday. Of course, I think Pat talks to him on the weekend as well. Jimmy West Footscray, good morning, Jim.
12: Good morning, Tony and Nathan. Also, good morning to Edna. Does Edna ever take questions if anyone wants to ask?
1: Well, we should. I'm sure he would. We usually just race through some of the topics. It's a very good point. We can take a couple of questions.
12: Anyway, Tony, I know the cereal's coming up, so
1: yes.
12: Well, what I went for before I forget is to wish you a happy birthday for Saturday.
1: That's very kind.
12: You will be having a family. You'll probably have a good time. And Carolee on tomorrow morning?
1: Carolee won't be with us. Carolee is, because of her schedule at the moment, as much as I would love to have her with us on a regular basis, there's lots of things happening in her world, including a roster that probably is uncomplimentary to her being in here at midnight with me.
12: Can you say hello to her for me?
1: Certainly will, Jimmy. Having said that, special guest sitting in tomorrow will be Paul Murray. Now, for those in WA would be familiar with Paul Murray, the long-serving columnist and certainly longest-serving editor of the West Australian newspaper. Paul Murray will be our very special guest on the program just after midnight tonight. part of Australia overnight. It's fantastic. And we just look at canvassing some of the issues, and you will be able to call in, have your say on a whole range of issues. Look at all these texts we need to go, do we? Okay. Thought you were going to play the music for me, but that usually the indicator. We're not even going to do that. We've got lots of texts about the Beatles still to come, all part of Australia overnight. Good morning.
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2: Who's next? 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
11: Good morning, I'm Gabrielle Hodson. A so-called orange flood of cash has rolled into One Nation, with its Fire the Liar fundraising campaign reaching its goal of $1 million in less than 24 hours. It's expected to reach its new goal of $1.7 million sometime this morning. Meanwhile, The Guardian's obtained 6 years of party financial records, with accounting experts at the University of Melbourne describing it as extremely sloppy and questioning One Nation's fitness to govern. A gunman in a balaclava has targeted a man and his teenage daughter during a school pickup in Sydney's west. As Nine's Alex Heinke reports, the Fairfield pair were fortunate the weapon malfunctioned.
12: If this is indeed a failed underworld hit, then authorities close to the investigation have told me that the criminals are now breaking their own rules. In the past, children were off limits, but this time one, if not more, could have been in the firing line.
13: Detectives are still investigating why the father was targeted, but it's understood he may be related to gangland figures, but has no criminal links himself. It seems no one, not even children, can escape this ongoing war.
11: Main Roads WA says 1,200 kilometres of copper cable has been stolen from its operations since 2018. Director James Pinnington says it's become so widespread that large parts of main highways are being left unlit.
14: We're seeing people come up with new ways of trying to steal copper all the time, and most of our copper is installed in underground conduits, and people are accessing those pits and conduits. They're digging up cable from underground, and the people cutting live cables that are exposed and making it really dangerous for themselves and road users.
11: Rioting in Northern Ireland has now destroyed the homes of almost 30 people, including a two-month-old baby. The anti-immigration unrest has also blocked freeways and shut down public transport. It comes as a Sudanese asylum seeker fronts court, accused of an attempted beheading. The 30-year-old has refused representation and been remanded in custody. The Gabba will host a spectacular one-off concert, Georgia Condex in Brisbane.
15: Headlined by opera singer Jose Carreras to celebrate his 80th birthday, a lineup of stars including Robbie Williams, The Corrs, Ronan Keating and Natalie Imbruglia will join the live concert. The exclusive Brisbane event will be held on December 5 and will help announce Brisbane to the world as an Olympic city. It is expected to inject millions of dollars into the local economy, bringing people from across the country and the world. Georgia Condek, Brisbane.
11: Finance and the Aussie dollar is buying 70.1 US cents. The Dow Jones is down 607 points and the Nasdaq's down 204.
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11: History has been made in the pool at the Australian swimming trials. Queenslander Sam Short has broken his own Commonwealth swimming record, touching the wall at 7 minutes 36.73 seconds in the 800 metres freestyle.
17: It's so good, you know, at the end of the day, racing's the fun bit, you know. I work my bum off every day in training and I literally am itching to get up on the blocks and really challenge myself. You know, I really wanted to be fearless.
11: The 22-year-old has moved from fifth fastest of all time in his event to third. Ben Stokes has been left out of the English cricket squad ahead of their second test against New Zealand. Joe Root has been made interim captain for next week's clash. And the Aussies have beaten the West Indies by 6 wickets in their Women's T20 World Cup match in Cardiff. And Collingwood key forward Billy Frampton is free to play for the Magpies' next game after the bye. That's the latest in news and sport.
16: With the 3AW app, you have the power of 3AW in the palm of your hand. So add it to your phone now. Melbourne's own 3AW.
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11: Around the country, Sydney a shower or two, heading for 21 degrees. Melbourne partly cloudy, a top of 18. Brisbane a shower or two, 23, with strong wind warnings for the Cape York Peninsula. Perth rain, a top of 17. Strong wind warnings for the Gascoyne and Geraldton coasts. Adelaide partly cloudy, a top of 20 degrees. Canberra partly cloudy day, heading for 17. Hobart partly cloudy, a top of 15, and strong wind warnings for the southeast and southwest of Tasmania. Darwin sunny and a top of 33.
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10: Come and join us, Gabe, into the studio. You shall arrive. Melbourne right now, it's just over 9 degrees on that way to 18. Perth, it's 13.5, 17 degrees, rain in WA. And Adelaide, hello, 7.5 degrees and 20. Gabe, good morning.
11: Good morning.
10: I'm just looking, there's a really good yarn in The Age. This is where we look at the papers, everyone. Come and join in if you'd like to have your say on it. I think you're more than welcome to jump on the conversation. And I know you'd love to. 133693. Interesting. I've been a great fan, and people around Australia will now really. I think Julie Bishop,
11: yeah,
10: would be the best person to run the opposition as we now know it. And now I know she's out and she's moved on in life, but it was somehow it was a mistake that she was somehow not part of. The greater picture going forward.
11: There was a lot of talk about her being Prime Minister, and she just said, no.
10: Coulda, shoulda, woulda been a different texture.
11: Yeah, she would have been good.
10: Just fantastic. Anyway, she's there's a great story to them with regards to the ANU, which I read briefly yesterday, and there's more
11: than
10: the ANU.
11: They're in a lot of trouble.
10: Aren't they?
11: Oh, yeah.
10: So she's blamed, quote, coercive threats and increasingly contemptuous intervention in the Australian National University's affairs by the university regulator forcing her to quit as Chancellor.
11: I don't
10: Big
11: know.
10: Story.
11: I don't know what goes on behind closed doors, but I would have thought she was brought in to go in there, knock some heads together, knock some sense into them and fix it all up, but they're in humongous debt and terrible, terrible problems there.
10: If she were to come back, it would be a lay down for her to take over the Libs. Don't really care which party, but she would take it over and be transformational. Good morning, Julie, if you're listening.
11: It'd be interesting, I don't know. I see a lot of good people from all sides of politics who would make great leaders, and for whatever reason, they don't quite get there.
10: And she's great fun at lunch.
11: Yeah, and she's actually a really fit person too.
10: Wonderful, yeah.
11: Spends half her life on a treadmill, you know.
10: The other one that's really interesting is how much. One paper says $945,000 raised in a single day.
11: It's a lot more than that. This is One Nation?
10: Yeah. So H says $945,000 in a single day.
11: Mm-hmm.
10: The Sun is saying 800,000. What have you got?
11: I've got $1.5 million. So 1.55 million was what I saw a few minutes ago. There's a running tally on the One Nation website. I can't believe this. I'm wondering if there's a cynical side of me that says, is this rigged?
10: No.
11: Billionaire just putting in tiny bitty bits there's over a 24-hour period?
10: There's a picture in the paper of Gina Reinhardt, good morning, and how much of that is being filtered through?
11: It's a staggering amount of money. Mm. But, hey, it just shows people are angry, aren't they?
10: They are, and rightly so. This is a great nation. Australia is a great nation, and it's got some issues that it doesn't feel like it genuinely being confronted.
0: That's my say.
11: Yeah, and there's an awful... What do they say about politicians? They go in... They're like bananas. They go in green and straight and come out bent in yellow.
10: And that's why we need wonderful people like Julie to come out of retirement and really shake it up, baby.
11: Yeah, lots of lack of honesty. But, I was talking to Jamel last night, who does our evening news. We just couldn't believe it. I wonder what it'll be this time tomorrow. Because their new target is 1.7 million. Will it be over 2 million? I just don't know.
10: It's a lot of money.
11: It sure is, yeah.
10: People are putting hand in pocket. What are you looking at?
11: Oh, Kate? What am I looking at? A story from South Australia, and I'm not sure why Melbourne local media didn't pick this up, but a wanted man, Christopher Marsh, has been arrested in East Melbourne. So this happened Wednesday morning. He was wanted for a number of serious offences. Warrant was issued in South Australia. Now, police warned the public that he had an SKS-style firearm, other firearms, was an extremely dangerous person. If you see this guy, ring us, blah, blah, blah, blah. And he's turned up in East Melbourne. There's now an extradition process to get him back to Adelaide. But, seriously scary guy, 47 years old. So, anyway, this is all alleged, I add.
10: Alleged.
11: But he is being, the extradition process has begun.
10: A record 432,300 people in March were living in Australia on bridging visas, temporary documents that prevent their deportation.
11: That's almost 500,000.
10: I know. Data published by the Department of Home Affairs, the Australian Bureau Stats, reveal a total of 432,300 before dropping slightly. It was revealed in Jan, 2,000 migrants had their right to stay in the country revoked in a two-year period after committing crimes, including child sex offences.
11: Hang on, 200,000.
10: Sorry, I beg your pardon, 2,000.
11: 2,000, okay.
10: Thank you for picking me up on that. Right. 2,000. Sex offences, kidnapping, murder, threats to national security. Really? Really?
11: Yeah. Look, it's a hard one because
10: if you've committed
11: a pretty bad crime in your home country, where's the first place you're going to go? Australia.
10: Seems so.
11: Yeah.
10: Seems so.
11: Well, somewhere a long way away.
10: A lot of stories about the wonderful occasion. I think that's okay to say that. It was so beautifully executed. The Danaher State Funeral yesterday at the MCG. I watched every moment of it. And I got to say, I did shed a tear, as you do, for the incredible contribution that he, his family, and donors and supporters have made, changing the world in that sense. Play on.
11: It was beautiful, wasn't it? And look, he had the support of his family in doing what he did. Some families want to stay behind the scenes, stay private, but these guys said, no, we're going to support you, Dad, and away they went. But, an amazing legacy, absolutely. I've got a story here from the Northern Territory. They breed them tough up here. Get this. I had to read this a couple of times. A 62-year-old female, 62, not 26, 62. Okay, around 5 p.m., police have received a report from this 62-year-old woman that two youths had attempted to carjack her vehicle and smash the vehicle's window. So this is at, I think it's pronounced La Germanu, near the WA border. I think I'm saying that right. The offenders then allegedly jumped into the vehicle. However, the victim dragged them out, drove to the local police station and waited for police. Now, when police investigated, they found that there were at least three youths. So this 62-year-old woman has dragged out, has effectively beaten three kids, probably a quarter of her age. I find that extraordinary.
10: Yes.
11: Like, 62, she's pretty tough. So, look, it's a terrible story getting carjacked, but, wow, that's incredible.
10: Now, there's a lovely photo in the papers today of Taylor Swift.
11: Oh, you know, that's quite a cute dress,
10: isn't it?
11: It's
10: a gorgeous little dress.
11: Yeah, she's changing her image a little bit.
10: I would have had it hemmed.
11: The or the unhemmed?
10: Is that the thing?
11: What do they
10: now?
11: Call it? Shabby chic, you know?
10: Is unhemmed. That the thing? It looks as if, oh, we forgot to put, oh, gee, you put it on, but you've forgotten to do the hem.
11: It's fraying.
10: So
11: it's fraying at the edges.
10: Is that a look?
11: Oh, it is now.
10: Apparently
11: Taylor's
10: it is.
11: Taylor's wearing it, everyone else.
10: Point of that story, she was there at the new installment, the new Troy Story franchise. It's back with Woody, Buzz Lightyear, voiced by Tom Hanks, Tim Allen, and Joan Cusack, respectively.
11: Oh, what toys? Are we up to Toy Story 5?
10: I don't know, but I saw an interview with Tom. He was doing the Jimmy Kimmel program. It was fantastic, where he jumped in with the audience, and then they reenacted the idea of the entire audience doing what the toys did. So he got that all audience of 150 people in the studio to then say, oh, somebody's coming, and the whole audience falls asleep. It was a masterful piece of TV.
11: Oh, that would be great to see.
10: It was great.
11: I think there's a, is it Scary Movie 6 is out at the moment?
10: Oh, is it?
11: I was staggered to learn that more people were going to that, the Masters of the Universe, which I saw at the weekend, and I want to go back and see
10: it. You
11: loved
10: it.
11: I loved it.
10: Loved it.
11: It's very polarizing. You either love it or hate it. I loved it. Amazing music, great acting. I want more.
10: Speaking of music.
11: Yes. Oh, we do have a music story. Donna Summer, her catalogue, her recordings, the share in her name, image, likeness, rights. Her estate is working alongside a company called Primary Wave, and they're going to come up with some new marketing, branding, digital, sync opportunities. I didn't know that was a thing, but
10: yeah,
11: as
10: is.
11: Well as film and television projects. If you don't know who Donna Summer is, here's a bit of a sample.

0: I know. Takes me back to my disco days.
1: Do you remember that ad being used in an... that song being used in an ad for Chico Rolls, I think it was?
0: Oh, was it? That was used for Chico.
1: Sure it was not. Chico Rolls, yeah.
0: 133693, that particular track, was it used for Chico? If not, what was it used for?
1: It was definitely used in Australian advertising in the 70s, yeah.
0: Really?
1: But I can't find the ad on YouTube or anywhere. Yeah.
0: I don't recall.
1: But if you
0: that.
1: Remember that ad, it was played ad nauseum for years. You know,
0: Donna Summer, what a cracking voice.
1: Oh, she has an amazing backstory. I sort of scratch my head when I see Michael Jackson movies coming out, but not someone like Donna Summer, who was actually quite shy, retiring, she was a very modest, religious person, and yet she was painted as a hot stuff, you know.
0: Well,
1: her songs portrayed her as someone she wasn't, and she really struggled with that.
0: Yeah, but isn't that the case for many, many performers? That you become part of this brand. You become a brand. You're created as a brand. I don't think for a moment.
1: And it's that brand is not Donna Summer.
0: Maybe
1: it's not.
0: Not
1: the real person.
0: But does that mean that you look at Taylor? Is Taylor, she's become a brand. Does she walk around the kitchen looking like that? Probably not.
1: I don't think so.
0: We've got to fly. We're running out of time. Anything else you wanted to add?
1: Oh, very quickly. Tasmanian story of the morning. Okay, Tasmanian local football looks like it's a bit of heaven to retired AFL superstar Dustin Martin. So he's lacing up his boots at Clarence. He did a bit of training yesterday and he's making a one-off appearance for the Roos at North Hobart Oval.
0: And he'll be applauded.
1: He'll kick all the goals too. I'd love to see that.
0: He's great.
1: Go
0: nice
1: Dusty.
0: Thank you. Roman, Mark, Michael, we'll come to you next. Plenty of time for calls, 133693, and I'll address some of these texts. There's 4.8 million of them coming through, 0477 693 693.
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0: No, don't misquote me about that. I was making reference to that was the happened coincidentally at the last three letters of the text of the phone number.
1: Yeah. Anyway,
0: it's a long bow you tried to pull there.
1: Yeah, I know. Very stretching very far. Elastic band would have snapped if I pulled it any harder. Now, Jim from Sunshine, if he wants to watch Sky tonight, KK's on tonight with Credlin.
0: Hang on. You can't be addressing and promoting another radio television organisation.
1: Well, they wanted to know where KK is. He's on tonight.
0: They've got to be paying advertising fees. They don't promote us. Why would we promote them?
1: Well, I'm just letting Jim know. As courtesy.
0: We'll give him a call.
1: Oh, I don't have his number.
0: Excellent.
1: And you're talking about Paul Murray, the same thing.
0: No, Paul Murray is a different Paul Murray that'll be on the program. I refer to him as the real Paul Murray, long-serving editor and long-time morning show host at 6PR in Perth.
1: Right. Now I'll get on to what I was...
0: He's not theatrical, is probably the point.
1: Roger on that one. Elbow went to Bendigo to open his
0: case. I'll give you 774.
1: What a... No, I won't go there because I'll get us all into trouble. I see Elbow went to Bendigo to open a TAFE school and he's talking about, this is going to be so wonderful and everyone. We've already got that installed here. And we've also got an agricultural
0: college
1: building set up now.
0: Right.
1: And we have school-based work apprenticeships here. He didn't mention any of that dribble when he was talking about the other night. You know, he wants to have a bit harder look in his little mirror or crystal ball before he starts, this is the first one. Well, it's not.
0: So you think that the Prime Minister got it completely wrong in that sense?
1: Yes.
0: So the enormous work that his team would have done to cross all those T's, dot all those I's, they got it completely wrong in terms of
1: the report. He'll be opening an umbrella. He'll be making a big announcement of opening an umbrella stand next.
0: Oh, you make me smile. What else have you got?
1: Apart from, I know this little announcer is going to turn another age on the weekend, so I'll get it over with now. That's basically it. But, so if Jim's listening, he can watch Credlin tonight.
0: Off you go. Thank you. When I mentioned changing demographics meant younger generations, not immigrants. Thank you. Maggie, you've got lots of texts that we can't keep up. I made a donation to One Nation. I said I would double it if they read my name. That's funny. I made a donation to One Nation and said I would double it if they read my name out. That's brilliant. That's from every TV fundraiser, isn't it? The song Hot Stuff was used for 4 and 20 pies. How long ago? And a lot of people are saying that. And that song, Tony, was actually, it was a song used to promote Top of the Town. No, I don't think it was. 133-693, Michael, Aaron, Justine, stay there.
2: The Demons are looking to rejoin the top four race when they take on Essendon.
3: Eddie, over the back again. He fumbled to his own advantage. He snapped and he's got two in a row.
2: But the Bombers' only win this year has come against Melbourne.
4: Merritt from the pocket with a snatch. Zach Merritt.
2: Could they do it again?
4: Siren sounds. The Bombers break a 17-game losing streak.
2: 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Thanks to Macca's, 3AW is football.
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0: We'll have footy tipping coming up in the next half hour of the program. Go Sturt and Norwood. Thank you, Pete, who reminds us also the listener party, 5AA luncheon, is on today. Hope that goes really well. Mention my name. You might get a really good seat. Michael, good morning.
12: Morning, Tony. Just in relation to a Beatles story, my father was working as a rock jock in the early 60s in Perth, and they ran a competition to take a listener over to Sydney and meet the Beatles, so that's what he did.
0: How fantastic. And that would be a memorable conversation.
12: Oh, yeah, and the only thing was Ringo wasn't there. I think he had an infection or something, but yeah, my father escorted this listener who won the competition to actually meet the Beatles.
0: And this is somebody who was working on air? Is that what you're telling me, Michael?
12: Yeah, he was a rock jock in the 60s.
0: Are you allowed to say who, how? Because I'm sure people would be fascinated.
12: I can tell you the radio station and mention his first name.
0: Please.
12: But I don't have permission.
0: Please.
12: Can I mention the radio station?
0: Of course you can.
12: All right, it was 6KY in the 60s. They were a really rocking station.
0: Yeah, they were. And I'm just trying to think, who were the, what was the first name?
12: George.
0: George.
12: In this, for 50 years.
0: And he is it George that went on to be a great administrator in radio as well?
12: Yes, it was.
0: I reckon I've had a bite to eat with him in an Italian restaurant right in the middle of town some years ago.
12: Great friend, very active, fantastic. Working on the computer and just finished writing his memoirs.
0: I'll bet, and he's got a great story to tell. I think we broke bread together with Lionel York from memory about 6 or 7 years ago.
12: That would sound about right. That's the era and the personalities involved at that time.
0: Will you remember me to him, if you will? I'd appreciate it.
12: I will. I'll see him in in a couple of days, and I'll mention your name and get a blank stare.
0: That's so true and funny. Well done, Michael. Well played. Aaron, good morning. Wherever you are, right across Australia, it's Open Line Talkback. Come and join us, 1-3-3-6-9-3. Hello, Aaron.
13: Morning, Tony. Happy birthday for Saturday.
0: Thank you. That's very kind, Aaron. I appreciate it.
13: I wasn't around to see the Beatles in 64 because I was born in 72, so I missed that boat.
0: But, just missed it. Beatles. Did you see the footage, though, over the years when it comes up for various reasons and the incredible sort of enthusiasm that people showed, which was really pretty much, it was new territory for
13: manic.
0: Most. Yeah.
13: Yeah, manic, I think. Yeah.
0: Manic, yeah. It was great.
13: At the time, but, kind of like what I said, just missed the boat on that one about 8 years or so. But, yeah. No, I'm just ringing up to promote Sunday. We've got a massive event at Victoria Park, the Reclink Community Cup.
0: Please.
13: Between the Rock Dogs and the Megahertz. So it's a fundraiser. Well, it's a fundraising day to have bands on. So it's a band. So Rock Dogs is a team full of music students, and Megahertz is from PBS, Triple R, radio stations, and so forth. So it's a footy game. It's family fun. It's just a great environment to be around, and it's good for, of course, men's mental health.
0: It's a great project. When and where again, Aaron?
13: So it's Sunday. It's Sunday. So we're up against, I think we're up against, I think Australia's playing Turkey as well.
0: Thank you. Good luck with that. Yeah.
13: We're playing. Yeah. I'm actually not playing this year. I've played three or four out of the last 5 years. But I think my age is just starting to get to me a little bit now. But I'm in the merch tent this year. So if anyone wants to come up and say g'day to Chops, I'll be in the merch tent for the Rock Dogs. So Sunday I think gates open around about 11 a.m. And then the game I think starts at 2 p.m. And then we got bands on all day.
0: And where is it, Aaron?
13: Victoria Park, Collingwood.
0: Okay.
13: Big Park.
0: Got it written down. Well done, you. Hope it goes well.
13: Oh, it's always, they always get it. I hope the weather's going to be okay. So I think it's okay at the moment. So, it's just a great family day and, lots of fun. And hope the Rock Dogs get up and win.
0: Does the job.
13: Yeah.
0: Keep in touch. Let me know how it goes early next week, Aaron.
13: Oh, will do. No worries.
0: See you, mate. Bye. Thank you. Carolyn, good morning.
14: Good morning. I have a very strange thing to tell you.
0: Please.
14: The number I'm ringing off now is my phone number. I sent a message to a girlfriend last night, and she said, "Who is this?" And it was and it had encrypted written up the top.
0: Encrypted?
14: Yeah. Anyway, right. This is midnight, right? Mm-hmm. It came up the top of her phone. And people have been receiving things from me. Now, I'm trying to get rid of this number, which is an 0449, which is not the one that I'm ringing you from. And my phone will not let me get rid of it. Then another girl had something like 60 messages from an 02 Sydney number, which is not my number. I've checked the bank. I've checked everything. I've gone through, and I just cannot get rid of this number.
0: So I won't read out the number, but we can see.
14: Hang on a second.
0: No, don't. So we're seeing a number on the screen now that ends in 039. So
14: yours is my number.
0: Right.
14: Right. And then when I go into settings and everything, I looked up how to do it.
0: Yeah.
14: It comes up as Kaz the Spaz, right? Lung transplant recipient. And then when I try to get rid of the other number, 409 is the end of it, it will not let me get rid of it at all. Doesn't matter what I do. And there's another Sydney number.
0: Most peculiar. Is this on an Apple phone?
14: It certainly is, and I've been through everything. I looked it up and I go through the settings, go through your la-di-da-di-da. Then another girlfriend has been getting texts on a Sydney number from me.
0: And she thought it was you, but it wasn't you.
14: They're messages from me coming under a number that I know nothing about.
0: Well, Caro, keep listening. I'm not a wizard when it comes to these matters. I have daughters who've controlled that my entire life. They are far better equipped to do it. Keep listening. Somebody might be able to give us some reason as to why that would be a possibility. I've not heard it before. Keep listening. Justine, good morning.
15: Oh, good morning, Tony. I've got the dreaded lady.
0: Oh, so you've come down with a fever. You give me fever.
15: Yeah, that's not Saturday. I've even got my sense of humour. Anyway, I'll soldier on, Tony. But
0: with Codrell. Soldier on with Codrell.
15: Yes. Tony, you were talking about Julie Bishop before.
0: Yeah.
15: I find it quite amusing you forgot to let our dear listeners overnight know what team she goes for.
0: West Coast Eagles.
15: Why didn't you mention that, Tony?
0: Because I didn't think it was particularly consequential to what we were talking about at the time.
15: Oh, I thought it would have been nice for the WA listeners and for Justine from Borwin.
0: Well, I think everybody, certainly in Western Australia, would be aware of her fabulous ongoing support of West Coast.
15: I have met her, Tony.
0: I know. She mentioned that to me.
15: Tony.
0: She said to me, anyway, she said, Tony, do you know I've actually met Justine? And I said, really? And I said, she will tell me tomorrow. And you have.
15: And I like what Gabe said. She's as fit as a fiddle. I might actually, next time Julia comes to Melbourne, I might ask if she'd like to be my guest at the ring.
0: At the where?
15: In the ring or at the ring? At the ring or in the ring? Boxing.
0: Well,
15: in the ring?
0: We'd all come to see that. You know what I'm saying? Huh? We could sell tickets.
15: Well, when I was skipping yesterday...
0: Ladies and gentlemen, Justine coming from the wonderful suburb of Baldwin, followed by Julie coming in from Cottesloe. And let them ring them bells and off they go.
15: Tony,
0: I reckon it'd work.
15: Last night, two things quickly. Last night, we had a full house here with the boys and one particular girlfriend. We only had one girlfriend.
0: Oh, really? So you let one slide in now. Aren't you just the progressive mother?
15: What does that mean?
0: Well, you know, in my day, I wasn't allowed to stay at a girlfriend's house at that age.
15: I didn't say she stayed the night. I said I was implying that she was having dinner with us.
0: Oh, I thought you said you were staying the night. Okay.
15: No. My son's an adult. So we had dinner last night.
0: We're all adults. We're all adults.
15: And we're having dinner, and she sits opposite me. I've planted her opposite me.
0: Right.
15: So she's opposite me. And
0: did she have a glass of wine?
15: No, water last night, Tony.
0: Oh, really? Okay.
15: Anyway, they start talking about Justine in the ring. That's what I have to put up every night, Tony. So they want to know when I'm going to start fighting professionally. Tony. Anyway.
0: Sorry, I missed all of that. You laughed and I didn't understand what you said. They wanted to know what?
15: My boys, when I'm going to start fighting professionally, when I'm going to...
0: Oh, for the boxing. Right, okay.
15: And what I'm going to be called.
0: In the ring. Well, I could ask the audience what you should be called. That'd be fun.
15: Anyway, Tony, you have a lovely day, and I promise you I'm going to ring you tomorrow.
0: Thank you. I hope you do. Love Justine. So there's an opportunity. What should Justine be called as a championship boxer? 133-693. Watch the switchboard light up now. Political donation cap. The Jacinta Allen government has introduced that excludes the unions, bankrolled her party, communist state. It goes on and on and on, so I don't quite understand all of that. 781. How do I buy a One Nation membership to donate $29? Is there a QR code, you also ask? Not only do I want One Nation Party to win, I never want the other parties, especially Labor, to ever rise and rule again. 781, well done you. The Neil Danaher funeral went well. You're rather unkind given that the occasion, so I'm not going to read it out, but it's very unkind given that incredible occasion yesterday. Frankly, your text comment there is really, as I like to say, low rent. and out of kilter with what we do. G'day, Tone. June 12, 1964, it was my 21st birthday. I was 9 months pregnant with baby. Due my first birthday, my husband and I were told by the doctor, don't go into labour because I will be at dinner at the Beatles, Hotel in Adelaide, and won't get there. Didn't have the baby for another 6 days. That's a great story. So even the doctor, presumably a young doctor, wanted to be there. Justine, we're getting lots of texts of names that we could call you for your boxing career. This will be fun. If you've got one, 133693, text 04. This could go anywhere now. 0477 693 693.
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0: Could you please read out the Oxford Dictionary definition and meaning of honourable tone? Then explain to me how people like Jacinda Allen and Anthony Albanese are referred to as the honourable. Well, it's a title and it's linked into their position. It's simple as that. It's linked into their position. And it's historical, goes back many a year. It's not supposed to annoy, really, just suck it up. It's fine. And to think that you thought that was the best thing you got out of the funeral yesterday makes no sense to me. It was such a great occasion. It was beautifully executed. And congratulations to everybody who put that together. The family, the speakers, the sentiment was superb, in my opinion. Si, morning.
24: Morning, Tom. How are you?
0: Thank you. I'm well.
24: I thought
1: Bill Danner, funeral was absolutely magnificent.
0: It was magnificent, and I couldn't fault it. I don't know if other people could.
1: I want to wish you happy birthday for Sadie.
0: That's very kind of you. Everything okay in your world?
1: Yeah, as I told you the other night, I'm giving up smoking.
0: How are you feeling? What day are you on now?
1: Day 4.
0: Good. Well, that's a start. You're drinking lots of water.
1: Yes, mate.
0: How much a day are you drinking, may I ask?
1: About a litre.
0: Yeah. If you can do a litre plus, and keep hydrated, that definitely helps for those who are off it. And, you know, by the end of the weekend, the idea of the addiction, the physical addiction to the nicotine will go. But, you know, mentally is then the real challenge after that.
1: Yeah, I'm talking to getting this cup off today.
0: Sorry, I can't understand you. You're getting what off today?
1: Getting this. I've been on this tablet. It's not called Champions, but a different tablet.
0: So you're taking some tablets for it?
1: Yeah, okay. I'm not doing a cold turkey because I've got my brain.
0: Yeah, how are you feeling?
1: Yeah,
0: you sleeping okay?
1: Not really. And Jacinda Allen yesterday, Tony, at Bill Danaher's funeral, said he was known as the Reverend. I knew him well. I thought you didn't know him at all.
0: Well, you can think that, but she did.
1: Yeah, I don't think so, Tony.
0: Well, you may think that. But she did. Good on you, Simon. Nev, good morning.
3: Oi, Tony.
0: Nev, hello.
3: I was just going to disagree with that gentleman. That text had come through. I don't know what it said, but I reckon the funeral was absolutely beautiful yesterday.
0: It was just marvellous. It couldn't have been better.
3: I reckon I cried for an hour because it reminded me so much of my young fella. He had, as you know, he had muscular dystrophy, which is a wasting of the muscle. And it was just time. There's nothing they can do about it. But no, Neil was a true champion, mate. And if anyone that didn't like it or didn't agree with it, mate, I haven't got a heart as far as I'm concerned.
0: Yeah, and I don't disagree with you on that at all. It was timely. You can imagine for the speakers, particularly the family, and to do that, and even the grandkids. How cute were they, Nev? How
3: mate,
0: gorgeous!
3: His daughter was absolutely amazing. I know he's gone now, but he'll be proud forever, mate. There's got to be something else out there because we're here, you know. But no, it was absolutely awesome, and I just I'm a bit of a softy when. Because he reminded me so much of Michael. Like, mentally he was there, but physically his body wouldn't allow it, you know?
0: Do you still get involved with the organisation?
3: No, mate, no. It's too close to the heart, but we try and donate when we can.
0: Yeah, well done.
3: They've got better people than me running the place, mate. I'm just a dad that's lost my son and absolutely loved him, you know?
0: Of course you did.
3: So... Yeah, I work me 13 hours a night, so I have got time. I know it's a poor excuse, but they done a wonderful job when they were with Michael, and Michael was there. The school that he went to was absolutely amazing, and anyone in that industry is just amazing, mate, to look after people.
0: Yeah, and there are, as you probably know, Nev, there are angels that show up.
3: Oh. Mate, we reckon Michael's wheelchair was only a way of him getting around on Earth because he's with Peter Brock and Steve Irwin now, and they'd be running amok, mate. He knew both of them, pure and simply, because of the problem he had. And they were utmost amazing, you know. And Marie Bray, Victor's wife, she's gone. They'll be all up there running amok, mate, telling stories that there's no one else to know about.
0: Yeah, you betcha. Well done, Nev. Take care. Look after yourself. Have a great weekend.
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4: Zoos Victoria is seeking to cut up to 70 jobs across its workforce. We think they're going about it the wrong way. 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What animals should get the sack at Melbourne Zoo? 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
5: I'm sacking the Black Panther. 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
0: Good point. I think the only former Premier who wasn't there at the funeral yesterday, no sign of Dan Andrews. And in breaking news, Australia's cheekiest little puppet is now being immortalised. The funny, funny, funny Agro burst onto the Australian scene in the 80s, and Jamie Dan now going in to the National Film and Sound Archive. You go, Agro.
23: 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When you're ready to sell your home, call Ian Reid Vendor Advocates first. 3AW News.
31: Good morning, I'm Gabriel Hodson. Unrest in Northern Ireland has blocked freeways, shut down public transport and made at least 27 people homeless. Now it's spreading to other parts of the UK. It comes as a 30-year-old Sudanese asylum seeker fronts court, accused of an attempted beheading. Brian Anderson from the East Belfast Mission has told the BBC his community is out of control.
32: I saw young men just grabbing cars and hopping them over and burning them, go on to another car, and then the flames got worse and worse, and then your fear was that the houses that were now burning, there was people in those houses. So violence never, never works.
31: Pauline Hanson has met with a large number of supporters, curious onlookers and protesters at an event in Perth as One Nation's Fire the Liar fundraising campaign well and truly exceeds its goal of $1 million and is expected to meet its new goal of $1.7 million later this morning.
33: You are the people that keep me going. You really are.
31: Meanwhile, The Guardian is reporting that the party's last 6 years of financial returns are incredibly sloppy, with experts at the University of Melbourne questioning One Nation's fitness to govern. A wanted fugitive from Adelaide has been arrested in East Melbourne, along with a friend with alleged links to the Comancheros. Police apprehended Christopher Marsh 5 days after a public warning that the 47-year-old was wanted for serious offences and may be armed. SA police have begun extradition proceedings. A Queensland researcher argues forensic psychology can lead to unfair outcomes in the justice system. Miranda Workman reports.
2: Forensic psychology is used in the courts to evaluate a person's mental state or if they're likely to reoffend. But James Cook University PhD researcher Rebecca Ward says psychologists, like everyone else, have biases that can affect their judgments without realising. Her study found current risk assessment tools can be subjective, leading to unfair treatment, especially for people from disadvantaged or marginalised groups. She's calling for stronger checks and more transparency to make sure decisions are based on good science. Miranda Workman, Brisbane.
31: New stats show 1 in 5 Australians is on a drug to treat mental health. The Australian Institute of Health and Welfare says 1 in 10 boys aged 10 to 17 is on psychostimulants to treat ADHD. The Financial Review says it raises fears about the way medicines are being dispensed to millions of people. Parks Victoria staff have walked off the job. The 24-hour strike means some bins won't be emptied and toilets won't be cleaned. Access to some public parks and reserves will also be affected. Finance and the Aussie dollar is buying 70.1 US cents. The Dow Jones is down 743 points and the Nasdaq's down 406.
23: 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So add it to your phone now. Melbourne's own 3AW.
31: 800 metres freestyler Sam Short has moved from the 5th fastest of all time to the 3rd after breaking his own Commonwealth record at the Australian swimming trials. The 22-year-old Queenslander touching the wall at 7 minutes 36.73 seconds.
8: It hurt so much. Had a lot of legs at the end and, how good. I mean, there's only 2 guys in front of me, both super suits. Just keen to keep improving.
31: Collingwood key forward Billy Frampton is free to play at the Magpies' next AFL game after the tribunal has dismissed charges of rough conduct against Melbourne's Brodie Meyercheck, who broke his neck in a season-ending tackle. And Alex de Minaur has advanced to the Lebema Tennis Open in the Netherlands after beating American Martin Dam. That's the latest news in sport.
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9: Hey Bob, I followed your advice.
11: Yeah?
9: Yeah. 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It was like being a kid again.
11: Yeah?
9: 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I ended up investing in 2 pairs.
11: That's great, Frank. 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
11: Yeah, since 1919.
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4: Around the country, Sydney a shower or two, heading for 21 degrees. Melbourne partly cloudy, a top of 18. Brisbane a shower or two, 23, with strong wind warnings for the Cape York Peninsula. Perth rain, a top of 17. Strong wind warnings for the Gascoyne and Geraldton coasts. Adelaide partly cloudy, a top of 20 degrees. Canberra partly cloudy. Cloudy day heading for 17. Hobart partly cloudy, a top of 15, and strong wind warnings for the southeast and southwest of Tasmania. Darwin sunny and a top of 33.
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0: Look at all these text tone. When people ring my number, sometimes comes up as Altona Ghost Tours, really? And Telstra say they can't do anything about it. Stephen, I hope the family are listening. This is lovely. Stephen in Greenvale says, I was moved by the beautiful state funeral yesterday for Neil Danaher, watching it in hospital where both my elderly parents have been now for a month. It gives me strength and inspiration as I come home every night alone. That's fantastic. Carol Elstonwick, good morning. Yes, Carol, go ahead. Hello.
6: Good morning.
0: Hi.
6: Remember back in February the 27th, we had a fire here.
0: Yes.
6: At our aged care. Mm. Well, we had the tradies in. And somebody cut my dock door open and took my money. I had $6,000 in there for a new wheelchair. And I even took my brand new shoes because I've got to get the special shoes because I've got a leg brace. And I used to get them from Extra Depth, and now they've moved to Ringwood. Now they can't come here because we're out of their zone.
0: Okay, Liz, have you reported this to police or authorities?
6: It has been reported to the police, but I don't know. They came here the other week, the manager was saying. And they've taken the kids, my grandchildren's big money box had about $350 in it, all in 50-cent coins.
0: Oh, Carol,
6: and
0: I'm
6: my
0: sorry.
6: Shoes.
0: Why would they take his shoes?
6: I don't know. It was a brand new pair. I had them in the box, but they left the box. They just took the shoes, and I had another pair of shoes hanging in a plastic bag on my cupboard, and I can't find a place.
0: Oh, darling. Carol, stay there. I'll put you back to Ethan, and we'll see if we can help and shine any light on that for you. Something's not right about that. There be the grace. Tommy, hello.
16: Hello, Tim. How are you, mate?
0: Good, thank you.
16: I don't know whether two things, Tim. I don't know whether it was just the 5 o'clock down, but Jamie Dunn was the agro.
0: I said Dan, I think. Forgive me. I said Dan. I mispronounced it. Jamie Dunn, of course it was. Thank you.
16: The great
0: Jamie Dunn.
16: Yeah, you know that expression, T-Mac? You should write a book. Could you imagine if all the Melbourne players got together and wrote stories about the great Neil Danaher?
0: Yeah.
16: That one yesterday was about the Whiz going in, kicking 9 up at half time. And things like that, that would have been a massive smile to the face for everyone at that funeral yesterday.
0: Right.
16: And that was a seal breaker type of thing. I just love it. Because could you imagine all the stories that has never come out but now come out in a book. It'd be a fantastic read, T-Mac. That's
0: It would be a bestseller, and maybe they perhaps may look at that. I mean, he's done a couple anyway, but the idea of telling those stories again, and it does bring, as people are saying by way of email and text, that it brought a lot of comfort to people who have really no need to have any relationship with Neil Danaher, but it resonates.
16: So, Mac, I actually downloaded his book yesterday on that Audible.
0: Yeah.
16: The last one he wrote in 2025.
0: Have a listen.
16: He wrote it for his grandchildren and that, so they could have a memory of him. And then looking at those two grandchildren stand up there yesterday, it actually brought a tear to my eye before they even started to talk. It was unreal.
0: Tommy, you're a good man. Keep in touch. I've got to fly because we've got Shane A. Bassett in the wings. Thank you. Pete Somerville, good morning.
7: Yeah, look, I'd like to comment just on a news item that you just had at 5 o'clock where report was...
0: With Brodie Majek.
7: The One Nation accounts were sloppy and no name given to the person who made the statement. I mean, Pauline's out there front and centre, and then she gets these nameless comments that are negative, and I think it's outrageous. I don't think you've done yourselves any service.
0: Sorry, I've missed the context of that, Pete. I don't quite understand. So, was it
7: 5 o'clock news? On the 5 o'clock news, there was an item regarding the donations to One Nation.
0: Yeah,
7: and
0: which is substantial.
7: Some university said they looked at their accounts in the past and considered them sloppy, but there's no name given to the person who made that comment. And here's Pauline up front and centre in the public eye, and I think it's outrageous.
0: Pete, you've made a really good point, and I thank you for doing that. I'll look into that for you. I promise you I'll sneak round to the newsroom and find out who, how, why, where and when. Brenda, good morning.
10: Good morning, Tony. Firstly, before I report on what I was going to report on, poor Carol, if I'm prepared to make a donation towards her, if that's appropriate.
0: That's very kind. Brenda, I'll keep that in mind. We'll do some research and come back on that, but that's a very generous offer.
10: And yesterday, it was my other half's birthday, so he's...
0: Many happy returns. Yeah, good on you. Many happy returns. A fellow Gemini.
10: We had a lovely lunch at Tawan Loa.
0: Well, beautiful.
10: And it coincided with Neil's funeral. So I was with some elderly relatives and we were able to watch the funeral, which I thought was just such a wonderful tribute to an unbelievable man. And if we could only aspire to be a fraction of what Neil represented, we'd be much better people for it, I think.
0: And Brenda, I agree with you on that one, 100%. Perfectly spoken. Shane A. Bassett, let's do this. Shane. Movies, entertainment, what's he got in the books for us? Well, it starts with a new thriller. Shane A, good morning.
17: G'day there, Tony, and good morning, everyone.
0: I see the name here in big letters, Dustin Hoffman.
17: He is an absolute legend. He's in one of my all-time favourite movies, The Graduate, which was one of his very first films. He is, I think he's late 80s. I think he's about 88 from memory, years old. And this is a new movie starring him, Dustin Hoffman. It's called Tuna, T-U-N-E-R, Tuna, and it's about piano tuners. Now, he's an old guy that's been doing this for a long time. He goes around to people's houses, tunes their pianos, and most of them nobody plays. They're just like a centerpiece of a house. Very few people actually play the pianos that he tunes. But he's got this young apprentice who's quite good, very snappy at what he does, but he has this affliction where he hears sounds really heightened. So he's perfect at tuning pianos. He just can't play them because every sound is too high for him to sort of play music. But he figures out pretty soon that he can crack safes, and they go into business together to to start robbing you know, robbing people that aren't doing very nice things to other people. They only rob people, apparently. This is their motto, that deserve it. So, yeah, it's an interesting movie. And Dustin Hoffman, absolute legend. You remember Rain Man, of course, another one of my favourite movies.
0: Fab.
17: Isn't he good?
0: Yeah. Just brilliant. Dustin Hoffman, one of the all-time greats. And it's called Tuna, T-U-N-E-R, Tuna.
17: Yeah, and the young British guy who's his apprentice in it, played by Leo Woodall, he was in The White Lotus. He made a big impression in that. And recently he was in the new the Bridget Jones movie, Bridget Jones's film, that he sort of had that at a fair with Renee Zellweger in that. So, yeah, he's a young star on the rise, but acting opposite Dustin Hoffman in this movie, it's a delight because it's like a young and an older actors going at it, and they have really good chemistry. It's a bit of fun. It's not taken too seriously, but the pair are great together. And you learn a lot about pianos in the film too.
0: You do.
17: A lot of history.
0: We'll come back because I want to talk to you about this is a person that we will talk about in just a moment who I would argue has provided more entertainment, more joy for the world than any other singular person. Next, Australia Overnight.
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0: We get some sick people who text, which is really saddening, given the light of everything that happened yesterday. Tony, you make me sick worshipping these sports fools. Really. Shane A. Bassett, bring joy. Are you happy to take a call? Only because Carol, is it Carol? No, who wants to ask the question? Margaret, you want to ask Shane A. Bassett a quick question. Good morning.
28: Good
2: Good morning. A lady rang up a couple of days ago and she was talking about a film that was made in Venice and it was now being shown here in Australia anyway, hopefully in Melbourne. And I didn't write down the particulars. She had a group, she said to ring and
0: Shane,
2: get, they had a group.
0: That Shane, would, anybody, any clues as to what that might be?
17: I'd need a little bit more than something that was made in Venice. I'm not too sure. Can't help you at this point.
0: Margaret, keep listening and we'll see if we can get some background on it. Now, I would make the assertion, as other people do, Steven Spielberg responsible for providing more people on the planet with joy entertainment than any other singular person.
17: Yeah, I would come close to agreeing with you because Raiders of the Lost Ark, E.T., Hook, and so many other great films that he made, Jurassic Park, and he's a producer on a lot too that he doesn't direct. Then there's the serious movies like Munich and Saving Private Ryan, Schindler's List. He's provided a lot into cinema over many years, and he was part of the trailblazers that came through in the 70s. George Lucas, Martin Scorsese, incredible. Francis Ford Coppola, yeah. Spielberg was part of them. And to have a new movie directed by Steven Spielberg, not just a movie, it's an event. And his new movie, Disclosure Day, I saw a couple of days ago.

0: Now, if you're not too sure about Spielberg, if you want a reinforcement about that, go back about 55 years to a movie, his first, which was called?
1: Duel.
0: Yeah,
1: Duel. Duel. What a movie that was. That was a television movie, 1971. Yeah. It was that popular, they released it in cinemas. And he was only a kid. And that's before Jaws, before he did Jaws, you know, like 5 years earlier. So, yeah, Duel is on. If you haven't got a DVD copy, you can watch it on binge to stream. But it's so simple. It's just a truck following a guy on a highway in the desert. A businessman is on a road trip. And this truck will not leave him alone.
0: Shane, you're a good man. Thank you, Shane A. Bassett. On a Thursday morning, we have a look at some of those things. But Duel, what a film that is. Lots of text. One in particular, Chris Fagan's talk yesterday, brilliant and enlightening. Couldn't agree more. Well done. Carl is Carl Bianco. He's getting his footy tipping, sitting in for Damo. That's next. Ross and Ross Brekkie show coming up from 5.30, not 6.30. Thank you, 5.30 right here at Australia Overnight. Morning.
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11: Good morning, it's Fred Arnold from Transport Victoria. Looking like a clear run for the major arterials this stage of the morning. The Western Freeway just starting to build around Hopkins Road, heading towards Caroline Springs. Clear on the bypass, M80 Ring Road, and the Westgate Freeway running well over the bridge in towards the city exits. No troubles for the 1H Freeway. Eastern Freeway, a clear run from Springvale Road right through to Huddle Street and Alexandra Parade. Still got that city-bound entry from Elgar Road onto the Eastern Freeway closed for ongoing works. You can try the inbound entry ramps at Middlebar Road or Doncaster Road instead.
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0: football, we do. Let's find out. Carl sitting in for Damien Tardio, doing a great job. Carl, who works in Jackie Felgate's team here on 3AW. Some great games. Where do we start? At Marvel Stadium, 3AW footy tonight, Carl. Doggies, Crows could be a ripper.
1: Oh, it will be an absolute ripper. Both sides in great form. Won four of the last five. I think the Dogs will be too good, though, at Marvel, T-Mac.
0: I think you're probably right about that. But for those listening in Adelaide, good luck. Pussycats Gold Coast are coming up Friday, getting underway 7 Friday night footy here on 3AW.
1: Yeah, you'd think the Cats would be too good at the Cattery, but Gold Coast have had a pretty good season and are hoping to make finals still, so close game, I reckon.
0: Saturday, the 13th birthday boy, thank you very much. D's, Essendon, you'd have to say
1: that the D's will win because they're undefeated at the G, and Essendon, despite them winning earlier in the season, I don't think are good enough.
0: Kangaroochies, West Coast Eagles. Good game.
1: Yeah,
0: good
1: it's
0: game.
1: Over in WA as well.
0: Optus.
1: Which is interesting. Mm. Another home game for North over there, but West Coast I think will be too good.
0: Have they camped there all week?
1: I think so. It's generally what they do, having sold their home games over there.
0: Port Adelaide and Sydney. What you've got to say, Sydney, surely.
1: The Swans have got a couple of out. They lose McCartan, one of their key defenders, but I think Sydney will still be too good.
0: Okay, let's move to Sunday. Richmond and the Brisbane Lions.
1: Funny one, Richmond selling home games in Tasmania. The Lions have gone down there a few times. Chris Fagan, a proud Tasmanian. Their form's been a bit average, but I don't think that average to lose to Richmond. So the Lions comfortably.
0: And wrapping it up on Sunday afternoon, Saints and GWS.
1: Flip a coin, but I reckon the Saints will be too good. It is at Marvel, their home fortress, and hopefully they get a win.
0: At least we had a really good phone line this morning, Carl.
1: You're welcome.
0: Thank you. Good luck. Carl Bianco from Jackie Felgate's Drive program. Ross and Russ, the Brekkie Show, is next. I think Heidi's sitting in for Tom. It is 3AW. Good morning.
2: News is next. 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
3: 9 degrees in Melbourne, partly cloudy at top today, 18. It's 5:30. Good morning. I'm David Armstrong. Unrest in Northern Ireland has blocked freeways, shut down public transport and made at least 27 people homeless. It is now spreading to other parts of the UK. A 30-year-old Sudanese asylum seeker is front court accused of an attempted beheading. Brian Anderson from the East Belfast Mission says his community is out of control.
4: I saw young men just grabbing cars and tapping them over and burning them, go on to another car, and then the flames got worse and worse, and then your fear was that the houses that were now burning, there was people in those houses. So violence never, never works.
3: US President promising further strikes on Iran as he issued a fresh plea for officials to sign a peace deal. Exchanges of missile strikes between the nations resumed after the downing of an American Army helicopter over the Strait of Hormuz. An Iranian official accusing the US of damaging the diplomatic process with repeated shifts of position and violations of the ceasefire. But Donald Trump says he wants a deal that's meaningful and works.
5: If they had a nuclear weapon, there'd be no Israel, there'd be no Middle East, and they would have absolutely shot at us. So we'll see what happens. But we hit them hard yesterday, and we're going to hit them again hard today.
3: Two men have been charged with attempted murder. After a 37-year-old from Frankston was assaulted, police were called to a Charon Court home on Sunday night, where they located the victim. He remains in hospital with critical injuries. 43 and a 52-year-old from no fixed address will face court today. It is believed they are all known to each other. A wanted South Australian fugitive has been arrested at East Melbourne, alongside a companion with links to the Comancheros bikie gang. Police arrested Christopher Marsh 5 days after a public warning. The 47-year-old was wanted for serious offences and may be armed. SA police are seeking the extradition of both men. One Nation has raised more than $1.5 million in its Fire the Liar campaign. That campaign is aimed at ousting Prime Minister Anthony Albanese. Party leader Pauline Hanson says she has been blown away by the support. Well, $100 million is to be spent on arthritis research over the next decade. The federal government will announce the formation of the Arthritis and Musculoskeletal Conditions Research Mission today. The project will be funded through the Medical Research Future Fund. Arthritis Australia Chief Executive Louise Hardy says it's an important development.
6: There are over 7 million Australians living with arthritis and musculoskeletal conditions, and that's people of all ages. There's over 100 different types of arthritis and musculoskeletal conditions, but what they have in common is joint pain and often quite severe disability.
3: In finance, Wall Street is down 856 points. The dollar is trading at 70.05 US.
2: 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Enter to win. No matter where you are, you can do it all with the 3AW app.
3: Billy Frampton's had his three-match rough conduct ban thrown out of the tribunal. Collingwood defender was facing a three-match ban for his tackle on Melbourne forward Brody Myercheck that left him with a fractured neck. Adelaide has regained star Riley Tilthorpe for tonight's clash against the Western Bulldogs in place of the suspended Taylor Walker. The Dogs have named Luke Kennedy for his first game. Joe Root will captain England against New Zealand next week after Ben Stokes was deemed unavailable for selection following his role at an incident in a London nightclub. And that's the latest news and sports.
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8: It's Brad from Transport Victoria. Still building for the Western Freeway inbound between Melton and Deanside past those inbound entry ramps at Leakes Road and Hopkins Road. Looking clear onto the bypass, Amity Ring Road and down to the Westgate Freeway. No troubles for the Tullamarine Freeway to and from Melbourne Airport if you're catching a flight this morning. And a clear run for the Calder Freeway, Hume Freeway. Looking clear past Cooper Street, past that inbound entry ramp, and a good run down towards the M80 Ring Road. Coming in from Melbourne Southeast, no troubles for the Monash Freeway and the Eastern Freeway clear as well.
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2: 3AW Melbourne weather, thanks to the White Glove Mover. The White Glove Mover makes moving a breeze, and your new place will feel like home from day one.
3: A partly cloudy day, a top of 18 degrees. Cloudy tomorrow, 19, and Saturday, rain, 18. On the bays, variable winds below 10 knots and waves around half a metre. At Tullamarine, 8. At Corio, 6. In the city, it is 9 degrees. David Armstrong, Melbourne's own 3AW.
2: This is 3AW Breakfast with Ross Stevenson and Ryan.

0: Someone said outside before something like, I'm not the man I used to be, or something. And I went, hang on.
1: Yes.
0: Hang on. Hang on a flash.
1: I tell you.
0: Is that a cello?
1: Yeah. Of all the instruments, maybe there's a lot of instruments that I wish that I could play.
0: Yeah.
1: I mean, and the obvious one to say is piano, because from piano leads a lot.
0: Yeah.
1: Right, so that's a bit too easy to say that, although I would like to be able to
0: play. So, if not the piano or the guitar, yes. Then what?
1: Well,
0: cello.
1: I think the cello may well be
0: a bit hard to travel with it, though. Right?
1: Yeah, very hard to travel.
0: Yeah, hard to travel with a piano at all.
1: Yeah,
0: but there's likely to be a piano where you go.
1: See, and I think this is where pianists may well have an advantage.
0: Yeah,
1: because you know
0: they go somewhere overseas and they go, "Would you like to try our cello?"
1: Precisely, and and I have to say this is lazy, but when I was a drummer. Well, I did stop.
0: All you need is a hard surface and a stick.
1: Well, indeed. But, unpacking and packing the drum kit, seriously, it's like drive you mad in the end. But a cello, I'd love to be able to play the cello.
0: Before we get into the guts of the day, let me ask you this. Mm. Tell me what you know about the Cape hunting dog.
1: I know that it eats warthogs.
0: That's the only thing you're going to remember is the one thing that was not on my list. Come on, tell me something about the Cape hunting dog.
1: The thing that I really enjoyed about learning about the Cape hunting dog was in fact that they can talk to each other, in that they vote via, I thought it was sniffing, but it's not sniffing, it's sneezing.
0: Yeah.
1: So
0: anything else?
1: The fact that they sneeze. No, because I didn't commit it to memory.
0: The Cape hunting dog, otherwise known as the African wild dog, is a particularly effective hunter. It has an 80% strike rate compared with a lion that has 30%.
1: Oh.
0: Right? They're a tight-knit community, and they do vote on whether to move as a pack, and they vote by sneezing. They are ever under threat. There are fewer than 6,000 of them still in the wild.
1: Amazing.
0: Due to disease, destruction of habitat, and encounters with farmers.
1: Beautifully done.
0: And a listener said yesterday, you know that disease that is accounting for them being endangered?
1: Yeah.
0: Does that have anything to do with sneezing? They might be voting to move to the hospital.
1: Do other animals communicate via sneezing, or is this unique?
0: Well, now this takes me to my next thing.
1: Mm.
0: Let's ask AI. However, I've got a bit of a slogan. I think Google now uses AI, doesn't it?
1: Yeah, well, Gemini is the Google version.
0: Right, but what about Google proper?
1: Well, it would. It can't afford not to. However,
0: right. Here was my marketing position for Google.
1: Yeah.
0: Is it true? Or did you read it on AI?
1: That's good. But
0: because on the way in here this morning, I read an article in the Herald Sun about how significant number of dogs are left-handed.
1: Yes.
0: So I went on AI. Yeah. I said, give me 20 well-known living non-sports people who are generally reported to be left-handed.
1: Okay.
0: Right. Who's the first? I think there's number one living person who's left-handed.
1: Okay.
0: So Scorcher says in my ear, Adam Gilchrist. Yeah, go and ring Radio Tucson, Arizona.
1: Yeah.
0: And ask, Mumbai. Yeah, Mumbai would give it. Who do you think is the most famous person in the world currently alive who is left-handed? You just heard him.
1: Did I?
0: Paul McCartney.
1: Oh, of course he is. He plays the bass upside down, in fact.
0: Right.
1: Yeah.
0: Okay.
1: Is he left-handed or he plays the bass left-handed?
0: Well, he plays the bass left-handed.
1: He definitely plays the bass left-handed.
0: Yeah.
1: But also he may well be left-handed because there is a correlation with creativity in left-handed.
0: I believe there is.
1: I'm pretty sure there is.
0: Okay, so I get my list. I'm reading down it. Barack Obama, I know
1: that. That's true.
0: Incredible number of US presidents have been left-handed. Bill Clinton.
1: Interesting.
0: Yeah. Bush the Older.
1: The auto pen left-handed. I honestly think that's funny, that auto pen.
0: Yeah, so Bill Clinton. You get down the list and I'm reading down. Oh, that's interesting. I didn't know that.
1: Yeah.
0: And it gets to number 13, King Charles III.
1: Hang on. We've seen him.
0: When he's chucked a hissy fit over the pen. That pen was in his right hand.
1: Definitely that was in his, well.
0: So then I do further research. Mm. King Charles is right-handed.
1: Right.
0: Yet he is authoritatively on a list generated by AI that says he's left-handed.
1: Wow.
0: So imagine if you're using AI to design an aircraft.
1: Well, precisely. No, this is, I was in a very interesting discussion about AI again yesterday. Now, without experience, you don't know, you go, hang on, that's not true, right?
0: Yeah.
1: So in the absence of experience, you believe everything that AI tells you.
0: Exactly.
1: So therein lies a serious risk.
0: Serious problem. If it's designed, the thing on the aircraft that's supposed to clock in when you lose engine power.
1: Oh, yeah.
0: And it's operating off the system that says King Charles is left-handed. You're absolutely stuffed.
1: You're in trouble.
0: Yeah.
1: Do you remember when Bing launched? So Bing is a search engine, the Microsoft search engine.
0: And, where did it go?
1: Well, I think it's still around somewhere. And so I pitched for the Bing business for when Bing was launching. And the end line that I presented to them was, I Google with Bing, which I thought was genius.
0: Yeah.
1: Well,
0: what they say?
1: I said no. We won't be doing that.
0: So let me ask you this question in terms of
1: it's genius.
0: My idea for opening the lines at 7:30 this morning, right? And I don't want to do it here. Is what would be the first thing you'd do if you suddenly became left-handed?
1: Oh,
0: tennis.
1: See the thing that's interesting about
0: golf.
1: I don't know.
0: Just throw a ball?
1: Perhaps. No, I just think kick left foot. Can I be left-handed and left-footed?
0: Yeah, it's left-sided.
1: Left-sided, because is there anything more glorious than a left-footer just running down the wing and just, getting to the half-forward flank and just going bang?
0: Like 2013 preliminary final, the last two people to touch the ball, Cyril passed it to Buddy.
1: A lefty
0: to a lefty.
1: How many lefties did you have? It was ridiculous.
0: Quite a few. Jordan Lewis.
1: And wasn't that fascinating? Because I think that was part of the strategy. Was that not part of the Todd Viney selection criteria?
0: You've got to be lefty.
1: We want to up the lefties.
0: So let me ask you this question, because I've had this theory that I haven't actually tried in real life.
1: Mm.
0: I want you to imagine, Russell, that you are downstairs out of the front of this building,
1: yes,
0: which is on Collins Street,
1: mm-hmm,
0: and you walk across you cross Collins Street,
1: yes,
0: to Southern Cross Station.
1: Yes, yes.
0: You cross across, then you step up to the footpath on the other side.
1: Mm-hmm.
0: Do you always step up with the same leg?
1: Yes, absolutely.
0: I believe I do.
1: Yeah, no, there's no question that you do.
0: Right.
1: Right.
0: I'm looking around now. You know what I'm looking at the folks out there.
1: Yeah.
0: You don't know, they're all saying don't have a clue.
1: No, because you have a launch foot.
0: There's no doubt that I would step up with my left foot.
1: No, you wouldn't.
0: You step up with your right foot.
1: Yeah, well, I launch off my left in order to, so the right foot lands in the higher spot. So when you went for a mark in your...
0: Step up left.
1: Oh, damn.
0: With my left foot.
1: But when you jumped for a mark, you know, which foot would you launch off?
0: I do hope there are some teammates listening, old teammates of mine, listening to the prospect that I would launch.
1: Well, you know, even if it was... Yeah.
0: Probably my right foot.
1: No, you didn't.
0: Did I love my left?
1: I think that that's true. Ooh, wow. I think if you're right-handed and right-footed, you're...
0: Is this crazy? Scorch, do you imagine that you would, crossing Collins Street, step up on the footpath on the other side with the same foot going up to land on the footpath the first...
1: Yeah, every time.
0: He thinks he launches from the left.
1: Yeah, I think right-handers launch from the left.
0: Right. Yeah.
1: Sounds like you launched from the right.
0: I'd launch from the right.
1: That might be why you know everything about those Cape hunting dogs.
0: Judy, good morning to you.
2: Oh, hi. I think King Charles was genetically left-handed but was changed at school. This is what happens with us lefties.
1: Okay.
0: Yeah.
1: Well, that is a possibility.
0: Well, yeah. You know what the Italian word for left is?
1: Tell me.
0: Sinistra.
1: Oh, as in?
0: Sinister.
1: Sinister.
0: Yeah, the Catholic Church at one stage, you were thought to be the devil if you wrote left-handed.
1: Well,
0: yeah.
1: Da Vinci's probably the most famous left-hander.
0: He'd
1: have to be.
0: Number one, Leonardo da Vinci.
1: He would actually, you know, he did mirror writing.
0: Good, hey, Judy, take two bottles of the Bordelais.
1: You know, he did mirror writing. He would actually write backwards.
0: Right.
1: And then you put it in the mirror and you could see it.
0: Good.
1: That was one of his sort of natural, yeah.
0: Number two, Michelangelo.
1: Yes.
0: Right, so we got two Italians. Now here, two Italians, right? And I think they were the leaders in stopping people from being left-handed because of Sinistra, right? Italian, number one, Leonardo da Vinci, Italian.
1: Yes.
0: Number two, Michelangelo, Italian.
1: Yes.
0: Number three, Napoleon Bonaparte.
1: Well, Corsican.
0: I believe his birth name was Buonaparte.
1: Yeah, yes,
0: Buonaparte.
1: Yes. Well, Corsican was sort of...
0: Can we ask them, was Napoleon Bonaparte actually Italian?
1: Well.
0: Right?
1: Well, yeah.
0: It was definitely Buon, B-U-O,
1: yeah.
0: Buonaparte.
1: Yes. No, I'm a buyer. He was born in...
0: Go back. The first three matches for was Napoleon... A dictator.
1: Yes.
0: Good.
1: Good.
0: Short. Gay.
1: Well, he was certainly an Italian dictator that was short, although not that short.
0: Napoleon Bonaparte was ethnically and culturally Italian.
1: Born in the island of Corsica.
0: Coming back to you, Jack and Al Pal. It's 13 to 6.
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4: It's Brad from Transport Victoria. Still looking okay for the freeways. The usual build-up for the Western Freeway inbound between Melton and Teenside. A little busy past Christie's Road through Ravenhall on the bypass up towards the M80 Ring Road. The Princes Freeway starting to build around Williams Landing at Lapperton up past High Street. Clears up by Corroy Creek Road up towards the West Gate, and the Bonnets Freeway is slow run through Berwick and Narre Warren. If you're on the trains this morning, a clear run across the board to and from the city. Plan your trip on the Transport Victoria website or download the PTV app.
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0: 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Jack, good morning.
12: Morning, Ross and Russ. I've got I've had a fantastic book for years called The Left-Handed History of the World by, don't laugh, the guy's name's Ed Wright. He's the author and just all the famous ones. Jimi Hendrix was left-handed, but okay. Among presidents, Gerald Ford, Ronald Reagan, Bill Clinton, and George Senior.
0: There you go. And Barack Obama. Good on you, Jack. Al Powell.
13: G'day, Ross and Russ. I played the game of baseball. Baseball is made for left-handers. If you're a pitcher, you can hold the runner. If he happens to either get a walk or a good hit, you can hold him on first base very easily. Mm. Mickey Mantle, the great American baseballer.
0: Babe Ruth.
13: He was a switch hitter. He could bat left and right hand. Hit the ball and run to first base 2.3 seconds.
0: Good on you, Al Pal. And then there is a sport, and I can comment on this. I reckon I've read this once. Mm. There is a sport that is definitely not made for left-handers.
1: Yeah, tell.
0: Golf.
1: Yeah.
0: I think I read once that golf is not made for left-handers.
1: Yeah, because the courses
0: aren't set up that way.
1: But I wonder if they changed the way you run around the diamond. They'd say, actually, we're going to do it the other way around.
0: Yeah.
1: What would that do?
0: Stuff it up. CSI Melbourne with media officer...
14: Are you the police?
15: No, ma'am. We're musicians.
0: Catherine Muffet. Catherine, good morning to you.
16: Good morning.
0: What have we got?
16: Well, we've released CCTV and images of two males this morning as part of an investigation into an assault in Lower Plenty last month, where a rideshare driver was seriously injured. So the victim, a 39-year-old man, accepted a rideshare job from an address in Warrandyte on the 17th of May. He picked up four males in a vehicle but cancelled their ride due to them smoking and using offensive language in the car. They got out of the vehicle on Main Road in Lower Plenty, where two of the offenders set upon the victim. They punched him, kicked him repeatedly until passers-by intervened, and then the offenders fled on foot. So the rideshare driver was taken to hospital. He sustained a broken nose, facial swelling and bruising, and the two offenders are believed to be in their late teens or early 20s. They were both wearing hoodies and tracksuit pants at the time. So anyone who recognises their images, which are on our website, is urged to contact Crime Stoppers.
0: You stopped just short of the paragraph that said the second male is perceived to be Middle Eastern in appearance,
1: yeah,
0: aged between 18 and 20, with short black hair and a goatee beard.
1: Mm.
0: You have a photograph on your site that is virtually a portrait by Rembrandt of the first bloke, so he'll be arrested by 6 o'clock tonight.
1: Well, certainly his mother's going to say, is that you?
0: And your mother's going to say, that's you.
1: Well, take him by the ear and get him down to the police station.
0: Police station, you bludger.
1: Totally.
0: What else, Catherine?
16: Well, we're also investigating another assault in Melbourne CBD, where a man ended up with a broken jaw. So we're appealing for the public to identify two more men following that assault on Little Collins Street back in March. A 26-year-old Footscray man was sitting in the driver's seat of a parked vehicle on Saturday the 28th when two men thought to be in their 20s approached the vehicle. One of them threw a bottle of alcohol across the windscreen. The man got out and tried to confront the pair. There was a verbal argument, but that unfortunately led to him being assaulted and transported to hospital with a broken jaw. So we've also released vision and images of those two men. And again, we need anyone to contact Crime Stoppers that might be able to assist with the investigation.
1: You reckon the last one was a portrait?
0: Right. Is that the bloke we're looking for?
1: Mm-hmm.
0: Good Lord.
1: Mm-hmm.
0: Right. That's the clearest shot I've seen of a malefactor ever.
1: Yeah. And the second one's pretty clear too. Look at that.
0: That is extraordinarily clear. Right. Okay. They won't be quite so smart while they're fronting the beak, will they? I just had a thought to ramble off on another day. Mm-hmm. Adult time for adult crime.
1: Yes.
0: What is a non-adult crime?
1: Yes, exactly.
0: Is that like stealing someone's tiddlywinks or something? Anyway, we'll work out what a non-adult crime is.
1: I really enjoy that thought because it has occurred. The same thing has actually occurred to me.
0: I need your help and possibly that of your wife to deal with a household matter of mine in a moment. It's 5 to 6.
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4: It's Brad from Transport Victoria. Delays starting to build in from Melbourne's west for the Western Freeway between Melton and Caroline Springs, past Christie's Road on the bypass, and for the Princess Freeway, building out of Hoppers Crossing, a stop-start run up towards Coro Creek Road. Clear onto the Westgate Freeway from there, looking fine over the bridge in towards the city exits. Tullerene Freeway, a good run to and from Melbourne Airport. Eastern Freeway travelling well from Springvale Road through to Hoddle Street. Still got that inbound entry ramp from Elgar Road onto the Eastern Freeway closed for works. Try Doncaster Road or Middleborough Road instead.
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0: I'm wearing a shirt this morning that I noticed a few days ago has a stain on it.
1: Yeah.
0: Well, I sprayed, you know, lard.
1: Vanish.
0: I sprayed Vanish on it.
1: Yep.
0: And then I used as my nappy sand in the wash.
1: Yes.
0: And I put the shirt was dry this morning. I put it back on. The stain is still there.
1: Oh, what's going on?
0: I think, is there a worse staining thing to drop on a bit of item of clothing than spaghetti bolognese sauce?
1: Well, surely they've worked that out.
0: Les Patterson had a guide to stain removal in his book, The Traveller's Tool, years ago, and he went through what to do, wash in soapy water when you spilt something, and or wash with White King. He said, beef vindaloo stain, burn the suit.
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26: 9 degrees in Melbourne, partly cloudy atop today, 18 at 6 o'clock. Good morning. I'm David Armstrong. The rideshare drivers ended up in hospital after being brutally bashed by passengers in Melbourne's northeast. Kiara Parker reports.
27: The rideshare driver was set upon by two males, punched and kicked repeatedly after cancelling their ride because they started smoking and using offensive language in the vehicle. The group was then dropped on Main Road in Lower Plenty. That's when the attack unfolded. Passers-by intervened and came to the victim's aid before the offenders fled the scene. The 39-year-old suffered a broken nose, facial swelling and bruising. Police have now released CCTV of two males aged between 18 and 20 years old, wanted over last month's assault. Kiara Parker, Melbourne.
26: A serial youth offender faces life behind bars in the first major test of the adult time for violent crime laws. It's been revealed the 16-year-old's had 388 charges struck out, has been granted bail 50 times by the age of just 14. He's now been charged over a terrifying home invasion where he filmed a mum being terrorised by masked thugs as she gripped her newborn baby. As well, there's a series of aggravated carjackings and armed robbery charges. His own lawyer admitted in court the landscape has changed. He'll now face life behind bars if sentenced to adult time. Crowds are gathering for a second day of violent protests on the streets of Belfast. It comes as a 30-year-old Sudanese asylum seeker fronts court, accused of an attempted beheading. Anti-immigration riots erupted in the city, leaving cars and buildings torched. This Ukrainian migrant says she had to flee when her neighbour's home went up in flames.
2: It was terrifying, you know. I was with my dog at the house, so I had to, like, escape through the back door. There are, like, so many people living on the streets, you know, and they have to be, like, forced to, like, leave their houses to live somewhere else, you know.
26: The family of the victim of the knife attack say they don't want the tragedy to be used to divide people. Tobacco smugglers have opened fire on a patrol boat involved in a border force operation. The incident occurred off the coast of Indonesia last week. Toll road users could save up to 26 cents a litre at the Bowser under a rebate scheme. Transurban is quadrupling its fuel discount in August. Customers who complete 10 or more trips on any toll road will be eligible for the one-off discount. This year's Olivia Newton-John Cancer Fundraising Walk will be its last. Austin Health and the family have decided to shift fundraising efforts elsewhere. The walk has been held annually since 2013. In finance, Wall Street is down 953 points. The dollar, 70.05 US.
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26: Collingwood defender Billy Frampton's free to play after the club's bye after his three-game rough conduct charge was thrown out by the tribunal. It was found the defender's tackle on demon Brody Majacek was accidental, not unreasonable. Bangladesh bowler Nahid Rana has been reprimanded by the ICC for the send-off he gave Josh Inglis in the first of the men's one-dayers. Sam Short set a new Commonwealth record last night as he won the 800 metres freestyle at the Australian Swim Trials.
5: It's so good, you know, at the end of the day, racing's a fun bit, you know, I work my bum off every day in training and I literally am itching to get up on the blocks and really challenge myself, you know, I really wanted to be fearless.
26: And tennis, Alex de Minaur's Wimbledon tune-up has continued with a straight sets win at the Labima Open in the Netherlands. That's the latest news and sport.
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4: It's Brad from Transport Victoria. Just starting to build now for the 1H freeway through Berwick and Narre Warren. A couple of breaks on between Ferntree Gully Road and Warrigal Road. Clear after that towards the main tunnel out onto the Westgate Freeway. Still got works that continue on the M80 Ring Road Alternabound down towards the Princes Freeway. Traffic down to one lane. Speed down to 40. Delays are pushing back before Boundary Road, adding an extra 5 to 10. If you're on the trains this morning, looking clear across the board, plan your trip on the Transport Victoria website or download the PTV app.
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25: 3AW Melbourne weather. 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
26: A partly cloudy day with a top of 18 degrees, a cloudy day tomorrow 19, and Saturday rain 18. On the bays today, variable winds 10 knots and waves below half a metre. At Heidelberg 8, at Brighton 7, the city it is 9 degrees. David Armstrong, Melbourne's own 3AW.
25: 3AW Breakfast. Get the FIFA World Cup meal at Macca's with one of six free cups featuring Beckham, Ronaldinho, Henry, Yamal, Son and Grimace too.
0: 7 after 6, front page of the Herald Sun. Police have implored a magistrate to deny bail to a notorious youth offender with more than 388 prior charges. Right. And he is facing the first major test of Victoria's adult time for adult crime.
1: Which led to?
0: Well, we were having, we'd both apparently separately arrived at a destination over the last few days. And that is, what is a non-adult crime?
1: Precisely.
0: Right.
1: What is a non-adult crime?
0: Jaywalking? Is that a non-adult crime?
1: Well, I suppose.
0: Right. But you don't want to, you're not going to send anyone to jail for jaywalking.
1: You're not going to do that.
0: My question is this. He's got 388 prior charges.
1: Oh, okay.
0: So what happens when they get to 100? Do you raise the machete?
1: You raise it. Right.
0: Does he go back to his mates and go, raise the machete about 100 charges? My question for Ando is, has anyone in the history of Test cricket ever made exactly 388?
1: Oh, nice.
0: I've got 342 for Mark Taylor and Don Bradman. Is that right? 342, Ando?
1: Yeah, and...
0: 334, he says.
1: That's right.
0: 334. What have we got for...
1: Braden would be the only one that might have done it in first-class cricket.
0: Yeah.
1: 384.
0: Yeah. Hayden.
1: Hayden.
0: What was his? 380, maybe? But anyway, has anyone in the history of Test cricket ever made exactly 388?
1: Didn't Taylor he walked away at 334, did he not?
0: One of the great stories from cricket, of course, is the county cricket game where Brian Lara made 501.
1: Oh, yes.
0: Not out, I think. 501 not out, I think. He was dropped on 17 by the keeper from the other side.
1: Oh.
0: And the keeper turned to the bloke at first slip and said, with my luck, he'll make 100.
1: That's
0: Can we check whether that story's true or not? Did he turn to the keeper and say, to the first slip and say, with my luck, he'll make 100?
1: I've got to give you a quick stat.
0: Yeah.
1: You know, in Victoria, per 100,000 people, we've got half per 100,000 people.
0: That's 50,000 last time I went to school.
1: No. So per 100,000 people, there are, let's say, 3 Victorians in jail.
0: Yeah.
1: In every other state, it's 6.
0: 6. Gotcha.
1: Right. Got it?
0: Yep. Well, I call it the Stockholm syndrome in the past. That you have a criminal case that'll be being dealt with.
1: Right.
0: Where the prosecutor is a lawyer who grew up in the criminal justice system, the defense counsel is a lawyer who grew up in the criminal justice system, and the judge is a lawyer who grew up in the criminal justice system. It's all they know.
1: I know, but that would be the case in New South Wales, Queensland, South Australia,
0: yes.
1: WA
0: yes.
1: as well, and yet we have half.
0: In a major win for Victorian drivers, and someone's going to come on and explain this, frequent toll road users could save up to 26 cents a litre at the Bowser under a rebate scheme set to deliver millions of dollars of hip pocket relief. This is from Transurban.
1: Okay, so that's an incentive to get people on their roads, I assume.
0: Yes.
1: Right, well, that's okay.
0: Yeah.
1: Right? And as a result, you get a saving.
0: And I think one of those roads is Ross's Tunnel.
1: It is Ross's Tunnel.
0: Yeah.
1: Have you been through it recently?
0: No, I haven't.
1: Ah.
0: But it was made for me. If I'm going to leaving here on a Friday to go to the bush, it's basically designed for me, right, because I leave here, go straight into Ross's Tunnel and get spat out on the other side of the West Coast.
1: Well, maybe they should just rebrand it.
0: Yeah.
1: Let's just do that. It was very interesting being in the control room, wasn't it, on that particular morning, having a look at all the screens.
0: And all those lovely screens.
1: It was incredible.
0: We counted them. I've got in the back of my mind there was 40-something screens.
1: I reckon that'd be about right.
0: Yeah. Your dog could well be a lefty. Researchers have found that about 80% of dogs show a preference for which front paw they use when reaching for things.
1: Yeah, but see, this is interesting.
0: And they got a choice of 4, because they could turn around and back it up as well.
1: Hang on, so when they sort of like, if they're stationary and off they go, is it the front left and the back right, or is it the front right and the back left?
0: Are they a pacer or a trotter?
1: Well, in fact, is it back left and back and front left at the same time? What happens there?
0: So everyone's got a prep. What would be the first thing that you would do if you suddenly became left-handed?
1: I would play tennis.
0: I've gone with tennis.
1: I think, well, yeah, not golf. Would we, and see the thing.
0: Throw a ball?
1: That'd be fun.
0: You got a ball here, Scott?
1: I reckon I might be able to kick a bit further if I was a left footer.
0: I was equally at home on my left and right because.
1: Well, that's good.
0: Yeah, my brother who taught me how to kick insisted that I learn to kick left and right.
1: No, but I think there's more to it than that because when you launch off your right, which I think makes you unusual as a right-hander, right-footer, which might contribute to you having equal skills on the left and the right.
0: We're doing a lot of work here for John Anderson, but Ando will tell us at 6:25, which isn't all that far away, of the current list of AFL players, who is the best two-sided player?
1: Okay.
0: So I haven't got the Bond as two-sided.
1: No, he's not. Right. And, of course, we go to Sam Mitchell, who's no longer a player.
0: Yeah.
1: But he was incredible.
0: Well, so was John Platton.
1: Incredible.
0: Right. So Ando will give us, at 6:25, the current player who is the best two-sided player.
1: All right. See, we have a beautiful right footer, a very, very, a spectacular, beautiful right foot kick, and you'd assume that they would have a good left foot. Yeah. They don't.
0: Well, there was one bloke I saw on the weekend. I don't know who it was, but the commentator on television said, well, he won't be able to do this because he doesn't have a right foot.
1: Right.
0: Right, so they knew he was in the back pocket, you know, that cheap little 30-metre kick you get out of fullback, and then he's got the ball, and he's looking around. Well, he can't go that way because he can't kick right-footed.
1: So why we all accept that left-footers tend to not be that good on the right side, but we think that right-footers should be good on the left side.
0: We do.
1: Yeah.
0: Righto, Ando, challenge. Energy-guzzling data centres will be forced to wind down power use at peak times to guard against blackouts or strain on the grid.
1: I mean, honestly.
0: So I need to know, is a data – by data centre –
1: yes.
0: Do they mean things that AI uses?
1: Yes.
0: Right. Yeah.
1: So you imagine, so when you're on your computer.
0: So when I search up.
1: Yeah.
0: What is King Charles's favourite colour?
1: Yeah.
0: I'm actually being an enemy of the people.
1: You are burning energy like you wouldn't believe, including water. And I think it is something crazy like a standard search on your AI machine uses like a litre of water. Like,
0: you told me that I'm an enemy of the people.
1: Yes.
0: Who should be put in a gulag if I use the word please.
1: So this is the problem. So
0: can you please tell me is King Charles left-handed?
1: Right, so you multiply the amount of times people say please whilst using AI around the world. Mm-hmm. That costs energy. So being polite costs energy.
0: Can you imagine your mother or my mother asking a question without the word please?
1: Well, they wouldn't
0: be able to do it.
1: But I get anxious about this because the tech bros don't want you to be polite.
0: Right.
1: And in the end, none of us will be polite.
0: Right. That was sort of like Colin Quinn on the History of New York where he talked about New Yorkers' directness. He said, someone from the West Coast will say, excuse me, could I possibly have a vanilla ice cream, please, if you've got a moment?
1: Yes.
0: Right. And a New Yorker will say, vanilla ice cream. And he says, that's actually polite.
1: Because you're not wasting people's time.
0: He said, that's actually being polite. Other stories. I like this. A new survey reveals a clear majority of Australians have a preference as to whether on an aircraft they want to sit on the window seat or the aisle seat.
1: Most definitely.
0: Yeah, most definitely me.
1: Oh, yeah, go on.
0: Hang on. 1, 2, 3, preference. Okay. Got it?
1: Yep.
0: 1, 2, 3, window. I think we need to put it to the folks, do we not? 1-300-999-693. 1-300-999-693. Would you prefer to sit on the aisle rather than the window?
1: I've got a question for you.
0: 1-300-999-693. Would you prefer to sit on the aisle rather than the window? Yep.
1: Should we dig up our uranium and give it to India in order for them to power the AI boom?
0: Yes, because if uranium is used by other people, it's totally safe. It's only dangerous when we use it. So the most important to remember that. Later in the program, we'll give you a chance to win $2,000 thanks to HomeSafe Wealth Release. Hopefully you wrote down the three code words from yesterday. That's from Heidi.
1: Heidi, well done. Tony.
0: Tony and Jackie. Mm-hmm. Don't call now, but this is the call, the cue that you will need to hear, and you call when you hear this.
9: We do water aerobics.
0: We just love the water aerobics from yesterday. 16 after 6.
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4: It's Brad from Transport Victoria. Still building for the Monash Freeway through Berwick and Narre Warren. Then between East Link and Warrigal Road, a slow stretch. Starting to build for the South Gippsland Freeway as well, heading up past Pound Road, heading towards the Monash Freeway. In from Melbourne's north, slowing traffic for the Hume Freeway past Cooper Street. Work continues at the end of the MAV Ring Road. I'll turn about approaching the Westgate Freeway. Traffic down to one lane. A look out for works in Oakley South on Warrigal Road, just north of Centre Road. Looking like a better run on Huntingdale Road or East Boundary Road as alternatives.
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32: 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The White Glove Mover makes moving a breeze, and your new place will feel like home from day one.
0: 19 after 6. Would you prefer to sit on the aisle rather than the window? 62% of people said...
1: Yeah.
0: Ah, I'm in the minority. 39% of people said...
33: Nah.
0: I always think the people you should listen to a lot in life... people who fly planes.
1: Yes.
0: Richard de Crepney would be the most famous pilot in Australian history. He joins us. Richard, good morning to you. Do you have a preference for aisle or window?
34: Look, on short flights, I really don't mind. I think it's great to sit near a window to have some privacy, to look out the window, see where you're going, observe the countryside. I think to sit on the aisle is better if you need to get to the bathroom. or you, it's actually safer in an accident. You're a bit more survivable down the back. It's really up to personal preference.
0: So, Rich, not anymore, right? You just said your survival rate's better if you're sitting on an aisle.
1: Right, there we go. So, Richard, you said you like to sit on a window with a short haul flight, so you can see where you're going. That's really interesting. So, when you're on a short haul flight, do you know precisely where you are on the map of Australia?
34: I do. I know exactly where I am. I've looked out enough times that I can recognise the countryside. And I do flights between Sydney and Melbourne almost weekly. So, no, it's... I love flying out looking out the window when I'm flying. The other influence is that the airports are getting so good now and the food is so good. You really don't need to focus anymore on in-flight service other than perhaps a cup of tea. You're better off to get your food on the ground. So there's even less reason to be near the aisle. And if you do like to sit by yourself and just read a book, then I guess the window seat is great for privacy.
0: Richard, last year I caught the Shinkansen in Japan from Hiroshima to Tokyo, which is almost precisely the same distance from Sydney to Melbourne. It took 3 hours, 52 minutes. If the train was 3 hours, 52 minutes from Melbourne to Sydney, would you catch a train or catch a plane?
34: I'd catch a train.
0: So would
34: I absolutely. In fact, I almost prefer to drive. I go down to see my wicked stepmother in Albury, and I much prefer to drive than to fly. It's just so much more relaxing. You don't have to worry about joining queues or weighing your luggage
0: process
34: or the parking.
0: That is brilliant. I once met a Boeing engineer in Fiji, Richard, and I said, "Can you distill all of your years of experience into one bit of advice for me?" He turned to me and he said over his vodka tonic, he said, "Never catch a Russian."

0: even cleaning.
1: It's Brad Arnold from Transport Victoria. Delays through Lynbrook for northbound traffic at the South Gippsland Highway. Heading up towards the South Gippsland Freeway and Western Port Highway. There's been a collision underneath the South Gippsland Freeway. Emergency services in attendance and some heavy traffic pushing back towards Lynbrook Boulevard or Hallam Road. You can try Hallam Road northbound up towards Pound Road and work your way back from there. There's some works happening in Oakley South on Warrigal Road. It's still closed in both directions just north of Centre Road. Try East Boundary Road or Huntingdale Road, north and southbound, running well.
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10: 6:26, Ando has a family pass to Melbourne Skydeck.
11: There are some Diamond League athletics at the moment in Oslo. Oslo being very famous in Australian athletic history, given a man once broke his own world record by 36 seconds in Oslo. His name, please.
10: 133693.
11: Gout had his first start in the 200 metres. He ran behind his idol, who is Tobago, who won the race in 1984. Gout ran sixth in 20.60, which is well outside his fastest time here. But look, the kid's 18.
10: Right.
11: And he was started slowly, finished the race well. He has problems with his starts at times. Don't read too much into it. Chautauqua, yeah. I hope he ends up as good as Chautauqua was. Actually, for some reason, watching the highlights of Chautauqua's five best wins yesterday. Yeah. Oh, my God. He can't win from there. Cameron Myers ran third in the Dream Mile in a blanket finish. Three of them went over the line together. He's the 19-year-old kid I've been talking about a bit. Best kicks on their non-preferred side, so dual kicks in the AFL currently.
10: I'm going with the best of the current list of players, the best two-sided players.
11: Yeah, I think the best two kicks are Bailey Dale and Jordan Dawson. They're the two I'd like. That's on their preferred foot, okay? Mm-hmm. In terms of non-preferred, and this is the Sam Mitchell Award or the Bob Skelton Award or Jason Ackermanis or Peter Dacos, I'd go five votes Carl Amon.
10: Mm.
11: Yeah?
10: Yeah, he's good.
11: Four votes Cooper Sharman from St Kilda, who you two wouldn't be aware of so much. Three votes Dane Zorko.
3: Yeah.
11: Dane Zorko, when it gets impossible to tell what is their natural foot, that's when you're really talking. Two votes Lawson Humphreys at Geelong, and I think Lawson's a right footer, but it's impossible.

0: I don't know. He's extraordinary kick on both sides. And one vote, I just love watching this bloke kick, Tex Walker.
1: Yes.
0: He puts the ball, well, he places it on either foot. And that's the, so the margin for error is so minimal when you do that. And Tully Lockett, by the end of his career, was almost crouched over the top of the ball, make sure his hands were so close to the release onto his foot. Yes. Stevenson.
2: What then? Who has the worst moustache in AFL football? I've got one so far above any other.
0: It's currently trendy to have moustaches.
1: Yeah, it is. Right. Yeah.
0: So there was that bloke who played for Dmitry Markov's son, who played for Collingwood and Richmond.
1: Mm. Oh, yes, yeah.
0: Yeah, he had that sort of Jimmy Edwards type horrible thing.
2: But I think
0: Texas isn't great. I'm not.
2: Yeah, no, I've got one that's worse. Every time I see it, it's just the worst.
0: What club, please, Ross?
2: Melbourne.
1: Oh.
0: Well, come on. It's your club.
1: Well, Windsor's got a moustache.
0: You probably slept with him at some stage, this bloke. There's a fair chance.
2: Jake Lever still plays for Melbourne,
0: doesn't he? Oh, Jake, yeah. And he played well, too. He was good the other day.
1: Did he play well? Yeah. I'm with you. It's quite bushy, isn't it?
0: Well, it just doesn't
2: needs
0: look
2: to
0: right.
2: Go off.
0: It doesn't sit right. No. The moustache should be just part of you. But that thing is, no, I'm with Ross go on there. Ron Clark broke his 10,000 metre record by 36 seconds in Oslo in 1965. Who knew that?
2: Alan Davison.
1: Huh?
0: Oh.
2: From Mount Eliza.
0: The Claw.
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5: Nine degrees in Melbourne, a partly cloudy day, a top of 18. It's 6:30. Good morning. I'm David Armstrong. Police have released clear images of two males aged in their 20s. They're wanted over a random attack in the city. It's left a man with a broken jaw. The 26-year-old was sitting in a parked car on Little Collins Street when alcohol was thrown across the windscreen. He was then brutally attacked after confronting the pair. One Nation's Fire the Liar fundraising campaign's exceeded its target of $1 million in the space of less than 24 hours. The campaign, which would fund billboards and other ads against Anthony Albanese, has now reached $1.5 million and is set to reach a new target of $1.7 million later this morning. It comes after Pauline Hanson addressed a meeting in Perth's north.
6: I would love one day to be able to say Prime Minister Pauline Hanson.
7: I found that she's probably the only one who is actually honest and believes in actually what he's saying to people.
5: The federal government wants power-sucking data centres to ease off at peak times to avoid blackouts. Here's Gabrielle Hodson.
8: With data centre investment propping up the economy, Labor is keen to take advantage of the AI boom as more states put a freeze on their construction in the US. The Assistant Minister for Science and Technology has told SMH The Age there'll be some compulsory obligations to make sure hundreds of planned hubs can fit sustainably into the energy grid. They want demand flexibility from tech giants, meaning they'll have to lessen their load on the grid in extreme heat, as well as paying their own way when it comes to electricity infrastructure, which could stop the cost of significantly more power lines being dumped on homes and businesses. Data centres ate up 2% of power in the Eastern Seaboard grid last year. That's likely to triple by 2030. Gabrielle Hodson reporting.
5: New data reveals how rare it is for Australian investors to find a cash flow positive property in Australia. Less than 1% of suburbs nationwide deliver a rental return that's able to cover an owner's costs. Cotality's Jared Berg says those properties are in areas considered high risk.
9: So we see, for example, parts of Darwin and often in mining communities in WA and Queensland, where this trend has persisted for some time. These tend to be really boom-bust markets, so the higher yields that exist in these markets really compensate for the greater risk in making an investment here.
5: Nationwide strikes are hitting Australia's immigration detention network today. Hundreds of officers to launch rolling stoppages from 5 this morning to 7. It continues a dispute between the union and contractors over staff cuts and fatigue. Furry TV star Agro has been formally added to the National Film and Sound Archive. The voice behind the iconic puppet Jamie Dunn died earlier this year, the age of 76. Finance, Wall Street's down 953 points. The dollar, 70.05 US.
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11: Adelaide regains Riley Tilthorpe at tonight's clash against the Bulldogs at Marvel Stadium. The Dogs have named Luke Kennedy to make his debut. Despite high ticket costs and some fans and a referee being denied entry into the country, FIFA President Gianni Infantino says he has no regrets about the United States hosting this year's World Cup.
12: No, I don't regret anything. I think, I've been organizing events for the last, 30 years probably, between UEFA and FIFA. I'm looking at my colleagues here, I'm pretty much used to deal with issues. If there are no big issues, there are small issues, and the small issues become big issues as well.
11: Our women's cricket team's defeated the West Indies by 6 wickets in their T20 World Cup warm-up. That's the latest news and sports.
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14: It's Brad Arnold from Transport Victoria. If you're going through Lynbrook northbound along the South Gippsland Highway, heading up towards the South Gippsland Freeway, with a collision underneath the freeway, emergency services blocking at least one lane and some heavy traffic pushing back towards Evans Road and Hallam Road. You can try Hallam Road up towards Pound Road and back towards the South Gippsland Freeway from there. In Melbourne's north, heavy traffic inbound at the Hume Freeway building down towards Ahern's Road. There's been a collision. Emergency services in attendance. Delays now back towards Craigieburn Road. Consider using the Hume Highway.
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11: A partly cloudy day, a top of 18 degrees. A cloudy day tomorrow, 19. And Saturday, there'll be rain, 18 degrees. On the bays, variable winds, 10 knots. Waves below half a metre. At Heathmont, 6. At St Albans, 8. The city, it is 9 degrees. David Armstrong, Melbourne's 3AW.
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1: Are we going to do the rest of the show left-handed?
2: We are.
1: Okay, good idea.
2: Shifting my pen into my left hand.
1: Good man.
2: This is apropos a story this morning that says a lot of dogs are left-handed. New wastewater data reveals that 80%... of cigarettes smoked in Australia are now illegal imports. Professor Brian Oliver, head of Respiratory Cellular and Molecular Biology Group at the Wilcock Institute. Professor, good morning. You can tell that from analysing wastewater, can you?
17: Good morning. Apparently so, yes. What we can tell with a degree of certainty is the amount of nicotine or nicotine metabolites in wastewater. I'm not so sure I agree that we can determine whether that's illegal or not.
1: Mm-hmm. And so, Professor, the wastewater is determining that tobacco the use of tobacco is increasing, correct?
17: Yes, it's gone up by about 20%.
1: 20%, and it's gone up by 20%, we all imagine, because it's all of a sudden a whole lot cheaper.
17: Yeah, so where I'm having a little bit of trouble with this current data is that if you look at vaping rates, that they're reported to be relatively low in the total consumption of tobacco products. But if you look at the number of people that are vaping, it's not too dissimilar to the number of people smoking. So I think there may have been a slight underestimation of the contribution of vaping to the overall nicotine or tobacco products that were found in wastewater.
2: Okay, one of the parts of this story is that these imported brands, Double Happiness is yes. the one that you remember because it's such a concept, yeah. Double Happiness, that they...
1: Each lung, you know?
2: That they don't, they might not even contain real tobacco. Is that the case, Professor?
17: Yeah, look, the reality is with anything that's illegal, we've got no idea what's in there. So... if we use e-cigarettes as an example, because the data's a little bit clearer there, initially the nicotine came from the tobacco plant, and then later on it was made chemically. So that means that there's huge amounts of nicotine now floating around the world. So if you wanted to make a counterfeit cigarette, you don't actually need the tobacco leaf to start off with, because the nicotine's so cheap, you could use anything and just add the nicotine to it and replicate something that's like a cigarette.
2: Like what, pencil shavings?
17: Yeah, so, I mean, tobacco leaf is just a leaf from a plant. So in other studies, we actually collected leaves that we just found outside of our lab and basically rolled them into something that looked like a cigarette, and they burnt like a cigarette. Nobody smoked them. We used them ourselves. But if you do something like that and add nicotine to it, the average smoker may not necessarily realise that it's actually not tobacco leaf that they're smoking and some other leaf.
1: So, Professor, I'm confused but maybe learning something. I thought the tobacco was illegal because it wasn't using the legal route to market. So the only reason why it was illegal was because it was being bought in here by, you know, ne'er-do-wells. But you're saying that illegal tobacco is in fact not built as legal tobacco would be, as in a cigarette is built in a illegal fashion.
17: Yeah, so look, I'm not an expert in the law, but the legality of it is to do whether it's imported through proper channels or not, and customs and excise paid on it. So I think the legality, so you could have you could buy, say, duty-free cigarettes in the UK and import them in vast quantities to Australia, and that would be illegal. But they would be correctly made cigarettes.
1: Right.
2: It's amazing how many of these things that are going around that are illegal. Like, it's almost as if there would be a need for it to create something like, I don't know, you'd call it maybe a police force, who would go out and prosecute people for selling illegal cigarettes. And I don't know whether you're from Victoria or not, but in Victoria, it's illegal to have a vape unless you've got it on a doctor's prescription.
1: Oh, well.
2: Yet every man and his dog's got a vape.
17: Yeah, so the data with vaping is a little clearer, where about 96% of them are bought illegally or illicitly. Vaping is like the Wild West. With cigarettes, the current estimates are about 50 to 60% are bought illegally. So it's still a huge problem.
2: Still in positive territory on both counts.
17: Yes.
1: And Professor, are you also tracking the illegal alcohol, or is this not part of the Woolcock Institute?
17: It's not something that I've looked at, and I don't think... I think because it's bigger, it's harder, and it's probably a little bit more difficult to make as much money out of it.
2: Well, the first major word in your job title is respiratory, so unless we're starting to inhale Shiraz, your work's cut out for you. Professor, are you supporting in the World Cup, Professor?
17: Look, I'm a rugby tragic, so I... Soccer, I can take or leave, but I guess I'd have to go for the UK, being from there originally.
2: Okay. Good on you, Prof. Professor Brian Oliver from the Woolcock Institute. Starts on Sunday, Australia v Turkey, 2 o'clock in the afternoon, I think.
1: Well, speaking of World Cup, did you see the Irish gentleman's name page 25 of the Herald Sun.
2: Stand by.
1: Okay, so the Irish gentleman who got out his hurling stick. I mean, this is a...
2: Because that bloke was trying to cut someone's head off.
1: Yeah, correct. And of course, he, being a good Irishman, had a hurling stick in his broom cupboard. But did you see his name? It's actually wonderful. I want you to have a crack at telling me what that name actually is.
2: Right, so it's sort of like Siobhan, right?
1: Yeah.
2: His name is...
1: Okay, have you got it?
2: Matey.
1: M-A-I-T-I-U.
2: Yeah, that's Matey.
1: Matey.
2: You don't actually believe me, do you? M-A-G.
1: Mm-hmm.
2: That's Muck.
1: Matey Muck.
2: And T-I-G-H-E-A-M-R-N-A-N.
1: Heaty Muck.
2: His name is Matey McTiernan.
1: Matey McTiernan.
2: Matey McTiernan. Is there anyone Irish listening?
1: Mm-hmm.
2: Who knows? How have we gone on that? M-A-I-T-I-U, one word.
1: Yep.
2: Second word, M-A-G. Third word, T-I-G-H-E-A-R-N-A-N. Oh,
1: glorious, isn't it?
2: Right.
1: Matey McTiernan.
2: I'm going with the second one being McTiernan. Right. To the Irish, please help us out. 133-693. Partly cloudy today, a top of 18 degrees. It is 9 degrees now. You've got a rumour you want to get to air today, call 133-693 or email breakfast at 3aw.com.au. I think I've got three. Two of which relate, I think, to Australia Post. I think. I'll have to go and check. 133-693. Come on, Irish. Help us out. Matthew McTiernan. Anyway, he's a brave fella.
1: Oh, yeah.
2: Did the person he was stabbing, did he die?
1: I actually don't know the answer to that. Right. I did want to ask you about hurling. Have you ever seen hurling?
2: Hurling's a great sport.
1: I would love to see hurling live.
2: I think I've got a hurling fact.
1: Go on.
2: I think in Ireland, in hurling, you can only ever play for the county that you were born in.
1: Which you also have to... That goes for Gaelic football and for hurling. And here's another interesting hurling Gaelic football fact. When it's finals time on, this coming Saturday, that'll be the hurling final, and then next Saturday will be the Gaelic footy final.
2: Oh, so we have the Ashes and the Grand Final in the same week.
1: Yeah.
2: It's 6:45.
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14: It's Brad from Transport Victoria. Delays continue to build inbound on the Hume Freeway this morning with a collision just after Hearns Road. Right lane's currently closed. Delays are back before Craigieburn Road East. If you're inbound at the Hume Freeway, consider taking that Craigieburn exit. Use the Hume Highway through Summerton and Campbellfield down towards the M80 Ring Road instead. On the other side of the city, heavy going for the South Gippsland Highway through Lynbrook with a collision underneath the South Gippsland Freeway. Hallam Road, a better option up towards Town Road to work your way back from there. Trains are running well to and from the city.
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2: 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Barbara Tarlow is in Los Angeles. Hi there, Barbara.
23: Hi there, Ross, and good Thursday morning, Russ. President Trump is quickly running out of patience with the regime in Tehran to forge a peace deal. Today, he's back to threatening strikes on Iranian bridges and power plants. The president links that to Iran's downing of an American Apache attack helicopter earlier this week.
24: Resuming bombing?
25: Well, we are based on the helicopter. I guess we have the right to do that.
23: That's Trump taking questions at the White House today. The two Apache crew members were rescued using a drone boat.
25: A very expensive helicopter, by the way, but much more importantly, the two men, fortunately, they're okay. An amazing rescue. If you won't believe the rescue, how cool it was.
23: He says the U.S. is continuing to launch attacks in retaliation.
25: We hit them hard yesterday, and we're going to hit them again hard today, in case you miss it, in case you don't turn on your television set.
23: Now to the result of yesterday's Democratic primary election in Maine. Winning that state will be a must in the November general election if Democrats are to take control of Congress. We started the week telling you about Graham Plattner, a candidate for the U.S. Senate. His campaign was rocked by controversy over his past behavior towards women, from explicit texts to accusations of physical abuse. Some Democrats in Maine declared they'd never support Plattner, but there were a lot more who voted for him anyway.
26: I think he represents the working class.
27: He seems like a really down-to-earth guy.
23: Come November, Plattner vows to deny incumbent Republican Susan Collins a sixth term, help hand Democrats the Senate majority, and then...
28: I want you to imagine what it will feel like when we hold Trump and his criminal enterprise to account.
23: Ross and Russ, with more than 80% of the vote counted, Democrat Plattner is flattening his chief competitor, State Governor Janet Mills, 72% to 20.
1: Good on you, Barbara. Thank you. 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Good morning, Gavin.
29: Good morning, guys. A 30-year-old Sudanese man has appeared in court charged with a brutal stabbing which led to violent demonstrations across the UK. In Belfast, where the attack happened, gangs set fire to vehicles and buildings targeting the homes of ethnic minorities. Today, Hadi Al-Adid was in court charged with attempted murder, threatening to kill, and possession of a knife. He was remanded in custody for 4 weeks and is due to reappear in court via video link in early July. The victim, who's in his 40s, remains in hospital. The court heard he's lost his left eye and has damage to his right eye, along with injuries to his neck and back. Al-Adid communicated with the court through an Arabic interpreter. When he was read the charges, he made no response. Politicians have condemned the protests as tensions between Britons and migrants rise. Scotland's First Minister has described scenes in Glasgow, Edinburgh and Ayr as unacceptable after crowds of protesters gathered in response to the Belfast attack. In Northern Ireland, the scenes were called outright thuggery. Staying in the UK, where more than 1,000 electronic communication devices have been lost or stolen from the Ministry of Defence since 2024 at a potential cost of more than 3.2 million Aussie dollars. New figures reveal that between January 24 and March this year, 545 laptops, tablets and phones have gone missing, as have 744 phones. None of these devices have been recovered. Guys, this is embarrassing for the government because budgets are tight and there's a fear information on those devices may fall into the wrong hands.
2: Good on you. I was thinking about Mythos by Anthropic.
1: Yes.
2: Last night.
1: Not the beer?
2: No. Mythos is good, though.
1: Oh, yeah.
2: Greek beer.
1: Oh.
2: Right. Assertion. Mm. Would it be fair to say locally made beer anywhere in the world
1: yes.
2: is the best beer to drink?
1: Yeah. A bit of a Tsingtao in Shanghai is fabulous.
2: Except Forex. Mythos.
1: Yeah.
2: In Greece. Yeah. Tsingtao's. Beautiful.
1: Beautiful.
2: Yeah. What's the one in Thailand?
1: Oh, gosh. A Tiger.
2: Is it Tiger?
1: Well, there is a Tiger beer, I reckon.
2: Yeah. Right. Other side of this. The top seven left-handers of all time.
1: All time?
2: Of all time.
1: Okay.
2: It is 7-7.
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14: It's Brad from Transport Victoria. Still a 15 to 20 minute delay inbound over Hume Freeway after an earlier collision just after Hearns Road. Still being cleared from the left emergency lane. Heavy traffic back before Craigieburn Road. East. Could try that Craigieburn exit. Use the Hume Highway through Somerton and Campbellfield down towards the Ring Road instead. Still got emergency services turning into a collision inbound on the South Gippsland Highway in Lynbrook, right underneath the South Gippsland Freeway. Traffic there back before Hallam Road. Hallam Road through Hampton Park, an option up to Pound Road. Work your way back from there. Allow plenty of extra time.
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2: Okay.
1: The
2: story that's taken over the program today is the story that says dogs have a preference for which paw they use. And did you get it in?
1: Nah, missed.
2: Right. So we're doing the top seven before seven left-handers of all time.
1: Okay.
2: And we may well be taking calls out of 7:30 on what is the first thing you would do if all of a sudden you were left-handed.
1: Are we doing ding?
2: Here we go. I'm going to do them reverse here.
1: Okay.
2: For top seven before seven left-handers of all time. Number one, Julius Caesar.
0: Babbity-boopy.
2: Number two.
1: Yes.
2: Napoleon Bonaparte.
1: Yeah.
3: Fortune has abandoned me.
1: Oh, nice skill.
2: Fortune has abandoned me. Number three, Michelangelo.
0: Babbity-boopy.
2: Number four, Leonardo da Vinci.
1: Oh.
0: Babbity-boopy.
2: And I know that Luca Ganano, our dear friend, will be losing his mind over the fact that we didn't... go back to number two, just for Luca. Napoleon Bonaparte.
0: Babbity-boopy.
2: Because he is Buonaparte.
1: I know.
2: He is Italian, Napoleon.
1: Well, he's sort of Italian nobility, sort of.
2: No, number five, Paul McCartney.
4: Yesterday.
1: Yeah. Please.
2: Number six, Marie Curie. Well, she isolated radium. Huh?
1: Oh, God.
2: Oh. Her husband died when he got hit by a tram.
1: Yeah. Really?
2: In fact, little known fact about Marie Curie.
0: Babbity-boopy.
2: So far,
1: yeah.
2: All right, we've got five Italians.
1: It's a wash with Italians.
2: Yeah. Liverpudlian and a French woman.
1: Mm-hmm.
2: And number seven, Luke Hodge.
1: Rod Laver?
2: He's got to be there, hasn't he?
1: He's got to be.
2: Who's the greatest left-handed sportsman of all time?
1: Well...
2: Who's the current baseballer? What's his name? Otani. Did someone not tell us... Oh, our dear friend John Kabira, likewise and more...
1: Yes, he said.
2: ...said he's the greatest baseball player of all time.
1: Pitches right-handed, bats left-handed. Which I think they all bat sort of both sides, though, don't
3: likewise
1: they?
3: And more.
2: Ando will tell us at 7:25, is Otani the greatest baseballer of all time? Remophiles open, 133693.
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10: 9 degrees in Melbourne, partly cloudy atop today, 18 at 7 o'clock. Good morning. I'm David Armstrong. A serial youth offender faces life behind bars in the first major test of the adult time for violent crime laws. It's been revealed the 16-year-old's had 388 charges struck out. He's been granted bail 50 times by the age of 14. He's now been charged over a home invasion at Mount Waverley, where he filmed a mum being terrorised by masked thugs as she gripped her newborn baby, as well as a series of aggravated carjackings and armed robberies. The Shadow Police Minister Brad Batten says, remarkably, the teen's lawyer asked for him to be given bail with an ankle monitor.
17: There's another re-attempt for bail for this kid because he knows eventually he's going to get out. Kids know that they can get away without serious consequences for serious crimes. This is a clear message from these young offenders. They're sticking their middle finger up at the Premier and the justice system because they know who really controls the system.
10: One Nation says it's raised more than $1.5 million as part of its Fire the Liar campaign. The money will fund an advertising campaign against Labor and the Prime Minister following broken election promises. Crowds are gathering for a second day of violent protests on the streets of Belfast. Migrant communities in Northern Ireland have spoken of their fear after violence erupted in the wake of an attempted beheading.
18: I'm afraid maybe I might be the next to be attacked on the street. So I don't know where to take my family, my children, who is 9 years old.
10: It comes as a 30-year-old Sudanese asylum seeker fronts court accused of the beheading. The U.S. president's vowing to hit Iran hard again today as the downing of an American helicopter sparks renewed strikes between the nations. Donald Trump insists he wants a deal, But time's running out.
4: We want a deal that's meaningful. We want a deal that works. We don't want to just have a Barack Hussein Obama deal, JCPOA, the worst deal.
10: Researchers say sugar-sweetened drinks appear to increase the risk of two types of liver cancer. The U.S. National Cancer Institute has found artificially sweetened drinks don't increase cancer risk. Well, Aussies prefer a window seat on a plane over the aisle. A new survey found 52% of passengers would choose the window seat for the view and the uninterrupted rest, while 36% favour the aisle for comfort and convenience. Recently retired Qantas captain Richard De Crespigny says preferences can depend on whether it's a short or a long flight.
19: I think it's great to sit near a window to have some privacy, to look out the window, see where you're going, observe the countryside. I think to sit on the aisle is better if you need to get to the bathroom. It's actually safer in an accident. You're a bit more survivable down the back. It's really up to personal preference.
10: In finance, Wall Street is down 953 points. The dollar, 70.05 US.
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10: Billy Frampton's been cleared to play after having a rough conduct charge thrown out at the tribunal. Eddie Summerfield reports.
20: Brody Byacek was taken straight to hospital for surgery on a fractured neck following the tackle by Collingwood's Billy Frampton. Challenging the three-match ban, the Pies defender gave evidence, arguing he approached the tackle with care before it all fell apart and he'd never in a million years want to injure his premiership teammate. The tribunal accepting the vulnerability of the position Byacek was in, saying a reasonable player in the circumstances wouldn't have been able to release the tackle. Eddie Summerfield, Melbourne.
10: Garnt Gout's finished sixth in his Diamond League debut, almost a second behind his personal best over 200 metres. The Aussie teenager was slow out of the blocks. He clocked 20.6 seconds. And that's the latest news and sport.
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14: It's Brad from Transport Victoria. 35 to 40 minute delays down for the South Gippsland Highway out of Lynbrook up towards the South Gippsland Freeway due to a collision underneath the freeway. Delays are back before Evans Road and Hallam Road. You can try Hallam Road through Hampton Park up to Pound Road and back to the South Gippsland Freeway from there, but allow plenty of extra time. The Western Ford Highway building northbound as well, up towards the scene. The 1H freeway nearby, a stop-start run through Berwick and Narre Warren, and a Hume freeway still struggling inbound past the Hearns Road. After an earlier collision, now the left emergency lane.
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10: A partly cloudy day, a top of 18 degrees. Cloudy tomorrow, 19. By Saturday, rain, 18 degrees. On the bays today, variable winds, 10 knots and waves below half a metre. At Scoresby, 6. At Faulkner, 8. The city, it's 9 degrees. David Armstrong, Melbourne's own 3AW.
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2: 7 after 7, plenty of room for you in the rumour file this morning. 133-693, 133-693. Mayor will answer the phone and promptly get your rumour onto the screen, and you might end up with this.
1: The daily winner wins a $100 Chemist Warehouse voucher. 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Thanks, Mario. And both the weekly and the wildcard entry will be in the running for this major prize at the end of the year.
2: What a car! And here's the key to it. 133-693, 70 grand's worth of Mercedes-Benz GLA 200 SUV. Craig Howard and the team at Mercedes-Benz Berwick putting the polish on. 133-693, your old car could be worth more than you think. $10,000 more. Because that's what Mercedes-Benz Berwick will pay you this tax time. 10K more for any make or model traded until June 30.
1: They're crazy.
2: That's 19 days away. 133-693. Rumours come in many fashions. This rumour came from a friend of mine talking to his postie. And his postie said, hey, you know those new trikes that the Australia Post have bought for us?
1: Yeah, yeah.
2: They're not fit for purpose and we can't use them.
1: Oh, no.
2: Well, that's what the postie said. Right? Anyone know anything further? 133-693. 133-693. On that or any other front, come and join us for the rumour file. 133-693.
1: Tricycles are sort of inherently dangerous, I think.
2: I feel like they are.
1: Yeah. I mean, you've got to get the balance, you've got to get your balance right on those things.
2: And you know who I think of in my mind's eye that they are inherently dangerous? Benny Hill used to fall off a tricycle all the time.
1: Yes.
2: Right. 133-693. It's a miracle he lived as long as he did. 133-693. Plenty of room for you. I keep saying it. Too bright. Welcome.
7: Yes, good morning, team. A post office in the close eastern suburbs has recently had the entire shop front windows tinted with reflective tint at a cost of $5,000 because an employee complained that she had an eye problem with the reflection from the sun off the car windows in the street outside.
2: There you go. So they got $5,000 worth of well, hopefully, the tinted windows work better than the trikes.
1: Exactly.
2: Yeah.
1: Have you ever seen Buckminster Fuller's tricycle car?
2: No. Buckminster Fuller.
1: Yeah.
2: I know the name, but I have no idea what he does. Whether he's a quarterback for Texas University or a scientist.
1: Sort of a fascinating sort of designer. Designer, let's call him that.
2: Okay. An inconvenience truth. Welcome.
8: Good morning, Ross and Russ. Rumour is fact. The back end of the phone system of a council in Melbourne's outer west has been hacked so that the caller ID on a mobile phone displays as public toilet. The council are aware of it and said it's not just a flash in the pan and it's happened before.
2: Hello.
8: No sooner do they flush out the problem and fix it, someone pushes the button again.
2: Oh, there we go.
1: Three of them.
2: Yeah, no, we can get a lot more out of that. Richard III's got to get a mention somehow.
1: Surely.
2: Thank you, an inconvenience truth.
1: So what was that about?
2: So if you ring the council, the number shows up as public toilet. So what's been hacked there, the council or that person's phone?
1: The council.
2: Right, okay. Gee, you said that with a great deal of confidence. Home on the Range, welcome to the Rumour File.
9: Yeah, morning. I'm talking out of the side of my mouth here. The Victorian BBL team next year will be known as the Melbourne Rangers.
1: Okay.
2: And saying things out of the side of your mouth conveys 15% more credibility. We know that.
1: Okay, so the Melbourne Rangers, because one of the teams is going to be...
2: Sort of reads as possibly Rangers.
1: Well, hang on. Hey, can we get a first 11 of redheads from Ando, you reckon?
2: We're pulling the work on Ando. We might sort of do that over until tomorrow.
1: Another time.
2: Ando will do it tomorrow. The top seven sporting redheads.
1: Okay, let's do that.
2: Right. One of them has just resigned as English cricket captain.
1: Yeah, is Boris Becker redhead? Yeah.
2: Put it here. Welcome.
12: Good morning, gents. There will be a statue commissioned for Neil Danaher, and it will be placed along Danaher's Way.
1: Yeah, okay.
2: Okay.
1: That makes sense.
2: Yeah.
1: Norm Smith?
2: I tell you what, the statue business.
1: Oh, mate.
2: Right?
1: Yeah. I mean, it's a bit like state funerals, isn't it? I mean, obviously, we all think that Neil Danaher should have a state funeral. No one's going to complain about that or think that's a problem. But,
2: Scorch has just gone and found most perfect video of Benny Hill riding a tricycle. Have a look and then getting to the end. And that's just perfect.
1: There you go.
2: That is utterly perfect.
1: Well, no wonder the posties are a bit, concerned.
2: Yeah, well, wouldn't you? That is perfect. Right, we're going to whack that up on our socials within 5 minutes.
1: There we go.
2: Partly cloudy, top of 18 degrees. It's 9 degrees now.
1: Mm-hmm.
2: Scientists have found that 80% of dogs are left-handed. Is that in that article?
1: No,
2: I don't reckon that's in that article. It doesn't say it, does it?
1: Left-pawed.
2: Yeah, starters. What would a scientist who studies dogs be called? A lab technician? Well, it's a start. out of 7:30, Tales from the Left-Handed World, what is the first thing you'd do if you suddenly became left-handed?
1: Mm-hmm.
2: Or who's the best left-hander? Or left-handed facts? I've got a left-handed fact.
1: Go on,
2: so
1: then.
2: I'll scribble it down now.
1: A left-handed fact or assertion?
2: Well, give me a left-handed fact. I remember being in the United States once. I'm feeling like I was in Los Angeles, and I don't know whether this shop, but it was a shop that sold things for left-handed people.
1: Yes, yeah.
2: Right? It had a name.
1: I've seen that.
2: I don't know whether it still exists.
1: Even
2: shop in America that sells things for left-handed.
1: Even scissors.
2: Yep.
1: I think that left-handers like to get left-handed scissors, don't they? Left-handers tend to be under 6 foot tall.
2: Is that an assertion?
1: Well, given that there is a correlation between left-handedness and creativity.
2: Righto.
1: And there is a correlation between creativity and under 6 foot tall.
2: So the Mitchell Stark is an outlier.
1: He is an outlier.
2: Okay.
1: In many forms.
2: Out of 7:30, Tales from the Left-Handed World.
1: Mm-hmm.
2: Transurban's traffic team tell us drivers on CityLink are saving up to 30 minutes this morning between Toorak Road and Buller Road. 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Operator of Link. It's 14 after 7.
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14: It's Brad Arnold from Transport Victoria. Still heavy going for the South Gippsland Highway through Lynbrook from before Heller Road up towards the scene of a collision underneath the South Gippsland Freeway. Emergency services working to clear the scene. A 25 to 30 minute delay for the highway. You could try Heller Road up towards Pound Road back to the South Gippsland Freeway from there. Easing conditions inbound on the Hume Freeway past the Hearns Road following an earlier collision. That's still being cleared for the left emergency lane. And traffic down to one lane alternabout on the M80 Ring Road approaching the Princes Freeway. Delays back before Boundary Road.
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16: 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The White Glove Mover makes moving a breeze, and your new place will feel like home from day one.
2: 7:08 after 7, Victoria's leading business council, that's Vecchi, has issued an urgent call for the federal government to overhaul tobacco and alcohol taxes, warning that without swift action, organised crime will simply take over. Sally Curtin is the CEO of the Victorian Chamber of Commerce and Industry. Sally, good morning to you. There's nothing that I've seen so far indicates that they're remotely interested.
17: Yeah, we made a submission to the Federal Senate inquiry about this, essentially saying, as you said, organised crime has taken over. I think we understood why the excise was so high. We knew that that was to fund the health response, you know, that needs to respond to the impacts of smoking over years, and that seemed to make sense at the time. And I think we saw a decline in the number of people smoking, so we felt it was a really effective system and campaign. However, what's happened here in Victoria and elsewhere around the nation is where taxes are so high, consumers do turn to illegal products, and government essentially loses the revenue that they're hoping to fund the response, and legitimate businesses lose customers, and unfortunately, organised crime profits.
2: Plus, more people smoke.
17: Yeah, and that's what they're done. And this is the thing, I think we were telling ourselves, oh, this is a really effective response. However, the data, you know, nicotine in the water has been detected and it's up 40%. So I think the system's failed. I think we need to kind of recognise that, and we need our state government to advocate very strongly to the federal government that this needs another overhaul. Let's work together, work with business, work with the Anti-Cancer Council, and come together and find where is the right line and talk to legitimate business and all work together to get much better response.
1: So, Sally, I can't help but think that there is an instinctive anti-business element to all of this, because the reality is that the excise has got to come down, and if the excise comes down, then that is a win for tobacco companies, and they just can't get their head around giving tobacco companies a win, despite the fact that you've got an enormous black market.
17: Look, we've sort of created this situation. We've got to find our way out of it. And legitimate cigarette companies, I think you've shared on here previously, are looking to exit Australia because the illicit market is the majority, or over 80% of the market now. So we can't allow organised crime to proliferate. And what we're seeing now with increasing firebombings and extortion in other sectors is what happens. It just continues to grow into other sectors where there is another high excise.
1: Mm.
17: So whatever we need to be doing in Victoria to stop this, we must.
2: Okay. Sally, while you were talking, I asked Scorcher to ask AI what should be done about the tobacco crisis in Australia. So AI says, to effectively combat this crisis, Victoria must deploy a multifaceted approach combining aggressive law enforcement, strict regulatory control, and structural legislative changes. What do you think?
17: That's what I just tried to say. Yeah, absolutely.
1: Well done, Sally. And you know, the other reality of all of this is, yes, the excise is it's a federal government tax, but it is a bigger problem in Victoria than anywhere else.
17: It is, and this is the effects of organised crime. And I would just say, and legitimate businesses, I remember talking to Richie's IGA, you know, this was a big part of their revenue every year, and they've lost all of that. So there's legitimate Victorian businesses who are impacted as well.
2: And well, if you have a
17: shop next door to one of these businesses and it's impacted, then your customers and your staff are concerned about their safety as well. So it feels like a bit of a victim of crime buying a cheap vape or cheap illegal cigarettes. But in fact, it affects others in the community as well. And we just want legitimate businesses to be able to proliferate, not organised crime.
2: If someone's going to smoke, right? You would rather the money that was used to buy a packet of smokes went to the government rather than organised crime.
17: Spot on.
1: And you would rather the money go to government because that excise revenue is then used for treatment of the cancer that you're going to get later in life.
17: Absolutely.
2: Rather than buying a Lambo.
17: Yeah, and look, we still
2: buy an Ambo, not a Lambo.
1: Oh dear!
17: Other countries are doing, trying to stop, you know, people taking up smoking, and you know, I think we just need to be looking at best practice. Others are already doing it, and let's sort of get the legitimate market back here.
2: Good on you, Sally. Sally Curtin, CEO of the Victorian Chamber of Commerce and Industry.
1: I wanted to ask Sally about whether she's got any of her members are experiencing firebombs.
2: Yeah.
1: Well, which I assume they are, because factories are being firebombed.
2: By an Ambo, not a Lambo.
1: Oh, yeah, I love that.
2: 22 after 7.
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14: It's Brad Arnold from Transport Victoria. There's delays in Melbourne's west through Derrimut for the Western Freeway. Getting onto the M80 Ring Road with a collision just before that entry ramp. Heavy traffic back before Christie's Road. Emergency services have been called. If you're inbound on the Western Freeway through Caroline Springs, maybe stay on Ballarat Road. Take that through Deer Park past Station Road up towards the M80 Ring Road instead. And still a real struggle for the South Gippsland Highway through Lynbrook approaching the South Gippsland Freeway due to a collision. You can try Hallam Road and Pound Road around the bulk of those delays.
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9: Funny with left-handers, you get plenty playing AFL footy, which we'll come to in a minute, where we have the best side of the last 25 years, this century, if you like. Soccer, Messi and Maradona, both lefties. You think of tennis, obviously, Connors and Navratilova and Rafa and McEnroe and Rod Laver. On it goes. Basketball, not so much. But there is a male basketballer who clearly is the greatest left-hander of all time. He's the late, his name, please.
8: 133693.
9: Now, a team.
8: Okay,
9: you two.
8: This is this century's best team of left-footers from the back line.
9: According to me.
8: Yeah.
9: Cade Simpson. Cade Simpson played 350-odd games, something like that. Brave footballer. Stephen May at fullback.
10: I was hoping you were going to do that.
9: Josh Gibson in a back pocket. I reckon he won two Best and Fairest with you blokes.
8: In the three-peat, won two of them.
9: Good player.
10: Jeez.
9: Luke Hodge, halfback flank. Harry Taylor, dual premiership centre-half back. Jordan Dawson.
10: Yeah.
9: In love with Jordan Dawson, but so is everyone. Centre-line, midfielders. Scotty West has to be in it.
10: Yeah.
9: Sam Mitchell has to be in it. Scott Pendlebury has to be in it. It's just a matter of where you fit these blokes. Half-forward line, well, Buddy can play in a half-forward flank. Jeremy Cameron can be centre-half-forward. I want Geordie Lewis in the side. I like Geordie Lewis's toughness and ability to find the ball, footy smarts. Forward line, Cyril Rioli, lead for forward, Matthew Lloyd.
8: Lloyd.
9: Mm. Errol Goulden has to be in the side for mine, and he comes back for Sydney sometime this year, and he may be the X factor in this year's premiership. Who knows? Yeah. Errol Goulden can handle a forward pocket. Ruckman Todd Goldstein, lefty.
10: Yeah.
9: Who's that? Jared Witz. No, Todd Goldstein. The Bont. Chuck Rover.
10: It's fair
9: and
10: side.
9: The beautiful, smooth-moving Simon Black.
10: Oh, yes.
9: What a player he was. And let's leave out Nick Del Santo and Jared Ruffiet I could have had in there. Scott Lucas could have been in there. You'd have anyone else you got?
8: No, but I was thinking, could you pick a side now of right-footed players that could beat that side?
10: Oh, that's a great idea.
9: Yeah.
8: This century.
9: Well, when you've got Bontempelli, Black, Lloyd, Cameron, Buddy, Rioli, Mitchell, Pendlebury, West.
10: Hodge.
9: They're the absolute standouts on that side. Yeah, it'd be fair go. Yeah,
8: right. Okay. Will you do that tomorrow?
9: I'll do that tomorrow. Why not? There's nothing else to do. Pick another footy side. We've got a footy game tonight, 7:30 at Marvel Stadium. Western Bulldogs play host to Adelaide. That is, on this round, there's a GWS St Kilda game on Sunday, which I have huge interest in.
10: Yes.
9: A passion meter for this is 8 or 9 tonight. I'm really looking forward to the game. They're two sides. You're not quite sure where they're at. Both capable, more than capable. I'm tipping the Bulldogs. I like the Bulldogs at that ground particularly. Tim English back last week was a massive

0: in for them. They lose, Adelaide lose Tex Walker, but they bring in Riley Tilthorpe. So, you know, just a good game. Buckle your seatbelts. I'm tipping the Bulldogs.
1: John O'Sullivan from North Ringwood knew the answer
0: was. Boston Celtics Bill Russell played for. Did they win 11 championships or something like that? They're great. And late Bill Russell. Yeah.
1: Excellent. Tales from the left-handed world. Anything you like. What is the first thing you'd do if you suddenly became left-handed?
2: Okay.
0: Sundance Kid.
1: Was he lefty?
0: Yeah, Robert Redford, left-hander in that movie.
1: Who is the best left-hander? Left-handed facts?
0: Marilyn Monroe.
1: Left-handed?
0: I think so. Right. Seems to ring a bell somewhere.
1: Well, I did the list on AI earlier, and it's for Prince Charles, who simply is not left-handed.
2: Did we not learn that he is actually born a left-hander?
1: And his son is, maybe? Left-handed facts, 7:30.
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4: 9 degrees in Melbourne, partly cloudy and top today 18 at 7:30. Good morning. I'm David Armstrong. A rideshare driver's ended up in hospital after being brutally bashed by passengers in Melbourne's northeast. Kiara Parker reports.
5: The rideshare driver was set upon by two males, punched and kicked repeatedly after cancelling their ride because they started smoking and using offensive language in the vehicle. The group was then dropped on Main Road in Lower Plenty. That's when the attack unfolded. Passers-by intervened and came to the victim's aid before the offenders fled the scene. The 39-year-old suffered a broken nose, facial swelling and bruising. Police have now released CCTV of two males aged between 18 and 20 years old wanted over last month's assault. Kiara Parker, Melbourne.
4: Federal government says it will force data centres to use less power during peak times to reduce strain on the grid. Hundreds of millions of dollars is being invested in the facilities in Victoria and New South Wales. Projections indicate they could consume up to 13% of Australia's total electricity by 2040. This year's Olivia Newton-John Cancer Fundraising Walk will be its last. Austin Health and the family have decided to shift fundraising efforts elsewhere. The walk's been held annually since 2013. A person has died from a rare mosquito-borne illness in WA. Here's Jamie Smith.
6: WA's Department of Health says the adult had been travelling in the West Kimberley region, which is likely where they contracted Murray Valley encephalitis. The department has warned the wet season and the period immediately after carry the highest risk for mosquito-borne viruses to be transmitted. People travelling through the Kimberley and Pilbara have been warned to cover up with clothing and insect nets and to apply effective repellents. There is no vaccine for MVE, which can cause seizures, comas, permanent brain damage, and death. Jamie Smith, Perth.
4: Wastewater data reveals 80% of cigarettes smoked in Australia are now illegal imports. Professor Brian Oliver from the Wilcock Institute says smokers are playing Russian roulette with unregulated products that might not even contain real tobacco.
7: Initially, the nicotine came from the tobacco plan, and then later on it was made chemically. So that means that there's huge amounts of nicotine now floating around the world. So if you wanted to make a counterfeit cigarette, you don't actually need the tobacco leaf to start off with because the nicotine's so cheap. You could use anything and just add the nicotine to it.
4: The world's largest whale graveyard has been discovered in the Indian Ocean off the coast of Australia. Some of the remains are believed to date back 5 million years. Finance, Wall Street, down 953, our dollar 70.05 US.
3: 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So add it to your phone now. 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
4: The heat is being put on North Melbourne's leaders after conceding the last 19 goals of the game against Fremantle last week. The Roos have sold this week's game against West Coast, that game being played at Optus Stadium in Perth. Brownlow medalist James Hurd telling Footy Furnace the leaders failed the Roos last week.
8: When the game wasn't going their own way, their leaders didn't know how to close that game down. And that's what I was sort of startled by. 19 goals in a row. Yes, you can get beaten by a better team, and Fremantle are clearly a better team.
4: Collingwood defender Billy Frampton's free to play after the club's bye, his 3-game rough conduct charge thrown out by the tribunal. Gout Gout has finished 6th in the Diamond League debut, finishing almost a second behind his personal best over 200 metres. And FIFA President Gianni Infantino has called for critics to chill despite the drama surrounding the World Cup. A Somalian Ree is among many officials and fans to be denied entry to the United States. And that's the latest news and sport.
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10: It's Brad Arnold from Transport Victoria. The cleanup continues in Lynbrook on the South Gippsland Highway underneath the South Gippsland Freeway following an earlier collision. Tow trucks picking up the last couple of vehicles, but some heavy traffic back before Helen Road. Adding an extra 35 to 40 in from Melbourne Southeast. You could try Helen Road onto Pound Road back to the South Gippsland Freeway. Away from there, heavy going for the Western Freeway through Derrimut, approaching the M80 Ring Road. Up to four vehicles involved in a collision. Delays back to Christie's Road. You can stay on Ballarat Road. Take that through Deer Park as an alternative.
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4: A partly cloudy day, a top of 18 degrees. A cloudy day tomorrow, 19. And on Saturday, rain, 18 degrees. On the bays, variable winds at 10 knots and waves below half a metre. At Brighton, 7. Avalon, 5. The city, it's 8 degrees. David Armstrong, Melbourne Zone, 3AW.
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15: I can't write left-handed.
1: 23 minutes before 8. Scientists have found that 80% of dogs are left-handed. That's work that's been done by a lab technician. Tales from the left-handed world, folks. 133-693. Can be anything. What's the first thing you'd do if you suddenly became left-handed? Who is the best left-hander of all time? Like, was Jesus left-handed? Left-handed facts. 133-693.
2: Have you found
1: the top four left-handers in history are all Italian?
2: They are, I know.
1: Leonardo da Vinci.
2: Caesar,
1: Michelangelo, and Napoleon Bonaparte.
2: There we go.
1: 133-693.
2: Have you found that left-handers are very, I'd say, self-confident?
1: That was an assertion you made to me off the wireless, and I think you're right. Would you say that your average left-hander is more self-confident than your average right-hander?
2: I feel like they think that they are chosen.
1: Right. Oh, is that right?
2: No, I do. I mean, well, because you say, well, they all left-handers know that Michelangelo or Da Vinci are left-handers, and so they're in the same company.
1: Yeah, and they seem more at ease with the world.
2: I feel like that's true.
1: Left-handers. The first thing I'd do. If I suddenly discovered I was left-handed, I'd have a steak.
2: With your knife and fork the other way around?
1: Yeah, the other way around.
2: Well, see,
1: I'd be cutting it with my left hand. I want to know what that feels like.
2: I've written down something very similar. I'd get the chopsticks out.
1: I mean, in your left hand?
2: In my left hand.
1: You know what we need to do today?
2: Give that a go.
1: We need to go to the flour drum.
2: Yes.
1: All of us here and eat a bowl of fried rice with using chopsticks in our left hand. Right?
0: We're very
1: and
0: hungry.
1: You know the sound we'll hear before too long? A vacuum cleaner vacuuming up fried rice, fried rice off the carpet of the flour drum.
2: Polish your shoes.
1: Left-handed,
2: I reckon you could give that a go a little more readily than chopsticks.
1: Scorch, what do you got?
16: First thing I would do is jump in my RAV4. I'd drive to regional Victoria. I'd sit under a gum tree because all black cockatoos are left-handed, and I'd have a look at them.
1: What are you doing? You've been smoking left-handed. You've been smoking left-handed this morning, haven't you? Are all black cockatoos left-handed?
2: Oh, yes.
16: Yes, they are.
1: No, they're not.
16: They are. Look it up.
1: Look it up. Can someone look that up, Sophie? Are all black cockatoos left-handed?
2: Well, the last time I looked, they didn't have hands.
1: Oh, my God. Yes, black cockatoos are almost all left-footed.
2: They are not. It
1: says here on the screen.
2: But how
1: Oh, I don't know how they know. Ask them.
16: Yeah, but that's what I would go and ask him. Now that I'm left-handed,
2: this is all about. So what foot launches first? The opposite is what you supposedly are.
1: Righto. Shane, good morning to you.
17: Good morning, guys. In Scotland, there is a Ker Castle, and Ker in Celtic means left. So everything is on the right-hand side. So balustrades, doors, everything. And so they couldn't be braided, and you could hold with your right hand and bite with your left hand.
1: With your cutlass. Hang on, get on this. Get on this.
2: This is really interesting.
1: Off the internet.
2: Yeah.
1: 30% of all people with the surname Kerr are left-handed.
17: Well, a typical lefty.
2: Well, you know a Kerr.
1: Yeah.
2: Well, you know a footballing Kerr, a Mitchell, who's Mitchell, but his mother is a Kerr.
1: Yeah.
2: That Kerr
1: is
2: left-handed.
1: Da-da-da-da. Robin.
18: Oh, good morning. Many years ago, I was bought a left-handed corkscrew, and it caused great amusement because you give it to someone that was right-handed and they think it was broken. And say, there's something wrong with this. It doesn't work.
1: So if I'm... Okay, we'll just... As a right-hander, Robin, with a left-handed corkscrew, do I have to have it go anti-clockwise?
18: Yeah, you have to turn it the opposite direction that you normally would, or it won't go into the cork.
1: No, that's what I'm like. That's what I'm like after I've had the bottle of wine. Robin, that's gross.
2: Cute laugh from Robin, too.
1: Yeah. Judith.
19: Hello, guys. At Alexandra High School, we had a fantastic maths teacher named Oliver Hilder, who contracted cancer. In the school holidays about 1968, Mr. Hilder's right arm and the right side of his jaw were removed. During the school holidays, he taught himself to write on the blackboard with his left hand in time for the start of the school year.
1: That is just magnificent.
2: Are you getting some facts coming in?
1: Oh, God, facts everywhere.
2: Spiral staircases?
1: I'm a US president.
2: Oh, yeah.
1: How many of them are left-handed is extraordinary.
2: I didn't realise Reagan was.
1: No, I didn't realise either.
2: No.
1: Mind you, we need to double-check it. Michelle, morning.
20: Good morning. In our entire family, I am the only left-handed person. And my dad has this theory. Apparently, when my mum was delivering me, I was coming out a little bit too fast. So the midwife said, hang on, the doctor's not here, and sort of made sure I stayed in. And that's why I came out left-handed.
1: Oh, you're a little overcooked.
2: I'm sure that's true.
1: Yeah, that would be it for sure.
2: My goodness me.
1: Well, that'd be an interesting question. What causes left-handedness? It's as simple as that. Is there a cause? I'm looking at Scorch, who's looking at me, but I'm rather hoping he's going tat-tat-tat-tat-tat-tat on the keyboard to find out is there a cause of left-handedness, such as Michelle being overcooked.
2: Well, is there a cause of right-handedness?
1: Or it might be the other way around. Die.
21: Yes, Ross, I can't believe you missed this one. Your great idol, Winston Churchill.
1: No.
21: He was also dexterous, they said, yeah, but mainly left-handed. He was recognised as left-handed.
1: Which hand did he hold the glass in? Di, there's a good question. If you enjoy a cold drink on a warm day, is it more important... what hand is more important, the one that pours or the one that is that you drink with?
2: I drink with my left hand.
1: Oh, God. I don't know. I know a couple of blokes who drink with both.
2: Yes,
1: Winston Churchill, out of the list he goes.
2: Yeah.
1: Terry, good morning.
5: Good morning, Ross. This is going to set alarm bells off for you. The man who played the Hunchback of Notre Dame in the movie, Claude Frollo, I think his name was left-handed.
2: Okay.
1: The Hunchback of Notre Dame was played by...
2: Oh, no. Come on, quick.
1: His brother was a hotelier who wrote a book called Pavilions by the Sea.
2: Go on, quick.
1: Charles Laughton.
2: There we are. That's it.
1: Right. So there must be more than one Hunchback of Notre Dame film on that basis.
2: Okay.
1: Who played Cardinal Richelieu? I think it was Basil Rathbone.
2: Oh, very good.
1: Tom.
6: Oh, okay, fellas. Gee, Basil Rathbone, wasn't he a great Sherlock Holmes? Anyway, just before I mention something highly overrepresented in left-handed people, many famous golfers learned golf left-handed, even though they were right-handed, because they learned to play golf mirroring the coach opposite them.
1: Oh, okay. The only golfer I can think of who swapped hands was David Graham, who was a lefty, but converted to a righty.
2: Because that was all that was in the shed, probably. Yeah. That was the only sticks that were
1: available. USPGA dog, I think. Tom, I remember reading at one stage that golf courses are not set up for left-handers. Yeah. That's why they're comparatively few golfers compared with other left-handed golfers compared with other sports.
2: And we learnt this morning that baseball advantages left-handers.
1: Jeffrey.
22: Good morning. Two former OK tennis players, Martina Navratilova and Rafa.
2: Yeah.
1: And there's Jimmy Connors.
2: Macca.
1: Macca. If you don't have it in mind.
2: Liver.
1: Jen.
23: Yes, good morning. Just a little bit of information. Left-handed people eat steak with their knife in their right hand, just like normal people. We don't swap hands.
1: What?
23: Righto.
1: Got on you. Well, there's an assertion.
2: Righto.
1: This morning's assertion from Jen.
2: Yes.
1: Left-handed people cut their steak with their right hand.
2: Do we need...
1: True or false?
2: Mm-hmm.
1: 133693.
2: We need some left-handers. True or false? Give us a call.
1: We must away.
2: Oh, no, come on.
1: Really?
2: One more.
1: Carmen, good morning.
24: Good morning.
1: Yeah?
24: I can't believe that nobody has mentioned Lou Hoad.
1: There you are, the great Lou Hoad. On the list he goes, I wouldn't have had a fact about Lou Hoad. But,
2: yeah. So this evening, try cleaning your teeth with your left hand. Give it a go.
1: Righto. Ando, the protest siren is gone.
2: There we are, look.
0: I think probably Rod Laver is what the caller was referring to. Lou was right-handed.
2: Yeah.
1: Lou Hoad was right-handed?
0: Yep.
1: Good on you. Partly cloudy, a top of 18 degrees. It is 8 degrees now. The phones are ringing off the hook, which makes me think that that might be left-handed people saying, Barley Charlie, I cut my steak with my left hand. Anyway, we'll find out. 14 to 8.
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10: It's Brad Arnold from Transport Victoria. Still, the cleanup continues on the Western Freeway through Derrima just before the entrance onto the M80 Ring Road. Up to four cars involved in this one. Emergency services working to clear the scene from the right side of the freeway. Delays back to Christie's Road. You can stay on Ballarat Road through Deer Park. Take that up towards the M80 Ring Road instead. Traffic still down to one lane though. Alternabout on the M80 Ring Road approaching the Westgate Freeway with ongoing works, and the South Gippsland Highway is still a struggle up towards the South Gippsland Freeway through Lynbrook after an earlier collision.
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1: Just a quick one. We're getting inundated, and certainly on my phone as well. Mm-hmm. The left hand is saying, no, we cut steak with our right hand.
2: Well, then we need to cut steak with our left hand.
1: All right, starting today. 10 to 8.
27: Picked up by Treloar. Back to Richards. He's going to look to go inboard. Sold some care. Torre out to Davidson. Inside 50, who's there? Darcy Cott. Riley Webb's down the back. Over the top. Vandermeer. Well done by Luke Traynor. Norton taps over. Bunt to Billy. DuPont has the first of the game.
1: Now that is fascinating because I was thinking to myself, we've got young Damien Tardio. When he goes on with Tony McManus overnight to talk about sport, he uses every cliche known to humanity.
2: Yes.
1: I've never heard that before. The 7 AFL Kids Call returns this Sunday at 3.
2: Oh, great.
1: Featuring a talented trio of young footy fans delivering full match commentary for St Kilda GWS. Joel Selwood, Cats legend, 7 and 3AW football commentator. They sound pretty accomplished, Joel. Good morning.
28: Yeah, don't worry about that, guys. They absolutely are, and thanks for having me on this morning. But back in the seat this year, we've got Alex, who you just heard calling, and he doesn't miss a beat. And then we've got Ned on special comments. He'll be helping me out. And then Indy down on the boundary line, who's a star in her own right.
2: Oh, Joel, it's so good. So is there an age at which, you know, you're too old?
28: Well, they're sort of... I mean, they're angling it at the 11 to 16-year-olds to just, you know, grab the eyeballs, but also... You know, for the future, these kids may want to start thinking about what life is like once they finish school. So gives them the opportunity to have a bit of a go. They've got to run for it the second year, these guys, and I'm sure there'll be lots of kids wanting to take their spots too. Brilliant.
1: And what role do you play, Joel?
28: Special comments for me, try and keep the kids in line, but also get out of the way, guys, because the kids do a great job. And different spin to the game, it's actually really fun to be a part. I did a few games last year with the guys, and I've got two children of my own, so I sort of understand that you just got to let them go sometimes.
2: So, Joel, just listening to that grab, they had fabulous energy. So keeping that energy going for a full game, that must be quite difficult, but I imagine they nail it.
28: Well, catering does help, and good breaks, but so it's all in line with everything that needs to of good governance. But I tell you what, we probably need to just stay off the lollies a little bit come the second half because it can get a little bit wild. But that is the fun part of it too. That's a different listen.
2: Oh, I love it.
1: Is it difficult, Joel, when you comment? I saw recently film from inside the Combox. Sorry to mention this, Joel. When Hawthorn beat Geelong by a point, and I can't remember which radio station it was, but the special comments were Isaac Smith and Stevie J, and clearly they both had a runner in the event. Stevie J wanted Geelong to win, and Isaac Smith wanted Hawthorn to win.
28: It's not like Isaac not having two runners in the race, too. He definitely enjoyed that. But especially when it comes finals time, and he always has a dabble at trying to win it. But look, it gets to the stage where I'm sort of barracking for close games anyway as a commentator because they're much... better to call. So you would rather really tight. And then at the end of the day, you do want your side to fall over the line. There is love and support for everyone that sits in that comm box for their side, but you try and keep it together as much as you can. At times it spills over.
1: Good on you, Joel. Fantastic. I'm going to have a look because I've got a 10-year-old daughter now, Joel, who is a complete football nut. So I will get her to watch.
2: She may become a commentator at some point.
1: All right, I'll get her to learn. Joel, lovely to chat with you.
28: Thanks, guys. Good work.
1: Joel Selwood, Catch Legend, 7 and AFL, 3AW football commentator. This Sunday, 3 p.m, AFL Kids Call. Saints and Giants from Marvel Stadium. Brad, g'day.
4: Morning, boys. Just a working theory for you. I'm left-handed for all my fine motor stuff. So drawing, writing, driving a mouse, a fork, a spoon, but all the gross motor stuff is right hands.
1: There we go. Talk about division of labour. And Brenda.
13: G'day. Have you ever had a cup of coffee with a heart on it, like in the coffee shop, turn it around like left-handed people do, and you end up with a bum?
2: Thanks, Brenda.
1: You ripper. I'm going to ask a left-handed person to make me a heart or something.
2: I get them to make you a bum.
1: No, yeah, that's good. 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
10: It's Brad Arnold from Transport Victoria. A 15 to 20 minute delay still for the Western Freeway through Derrimut heading out towards the M80 Ring Road as emergency services work to clear a collision. Up to 4 cars involved in this one. Delays back before Christie's Road and Ballarat Road through Deer Park past Station Road carrying a lot of extra traffic. There's delays in Epping along Cooper Street in both directions heading past Gateway Boulevard and Produce Drive with a collision being cleared from the middle of the intersection. And the South Gippsland Highway is still a struggle inbound through Lynbrook after an earlier collision.
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6: Oh, do morning people have better personalities generally than grumpy ones?
1: In other words, are morning people nicer in general than night owls? Huh? Love a generalisation.
2: Is that an instant poll?
1: All Tanyas are good looking.
2: There we go.
1: Right? Just go with the generalisation. Are morning people nicer in general than night owls? Jen, question.
17: Just need to know what percentage of Shannon Lush's stain removal remedies require the use of a pair of pantyhose?
1: It says on the screen 100%. We will ask.
2: Do you understand any of that?
1: Yeah, Shannon Lush, by occupation, is a fine art. She's the dame of the stain.
2: Oh, I see.
1: Wow. Michael.
21: G'day, boys. And in the spirit of left-handers, are goofy footers, that is, guys that surf with their right foot forward, left-handers?
1: Okay, we'll ask someone like Fan Belt.
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23: 9 degrees in Melbourne, a partly cloudy day, a top of 18. 8 o'clock, good morning. I'm David Armstrong. A serial youth offender is facing life behind bars. It is the first major test of the adult time for violent crime laws. Kiara Parker reports.
24: It's been revealed one of the state's worst teen offenders had 388 charges struck out and had been granted bail 50 times by the age of 14. The 16-year-old's now been charged over a home invasion at Mount Waverley, where he filmed a mum being terrorised by masked thugs as she gripped her newborn baby, as well as a series of aggravated carjackings and armed robberies. Remarkably, the teen's lawyer asked for him to be given bail with an ankle monitor. His bid for freedom ultimately failed, and his lawyer admitted the landscape has changed, and he'll now face life behind bars if sentenced to adult time when the case returns to court. Kiara Parker, Melbourne.
23: There are forecast data centres could suck up 13% of Australia's total electricity by 2040. Federal government says it will order them to use less power during peak times to reduce strain on the grid. Hundreds of millions of dollars is being vested in the centres in Victoria and New South Wales. The Nationals leader says the coalition still has time to win back support amid the rise of One Nation. The minor party is leading both Labor and the coalition in the latest polling, prompting some MPs to urge leaders to hold formal discussions on which seats to target to avoid splitting the Conservative vote. Matt Canavan says they need to win over the voters who aren't happy with the current government.
25: We've got to prove that we're the better choice. Now, we've got a long time to do that. I do think what you see right now are people turning off the Labor Party. People are just at their wit's end now that the government's not listening to them.
23: The US president says he will launch missile strikes on Iran every day until they sign a peace deal.
29: If they had a nuclear weapon, there'd be no Israel, there'd be no Middle East, and they would have absolutely shot at us. So we'll see what happens. But we hit them hard yesterday, and we're going to hit them again hard today.
23: Exchanges of strikes between the nations has escalated after the downing of an American Army helicopter over the Strait of Hormuz. Children who gain excess weight during their early years are more likely to go through early puberty. The Murdoch Children's Research Institute compared children's BMI and obesity data and found the link is particularly evident for excess weight, the ages of 3 and 4. In finance, Wall Street's down 953. The dollar, 70.05 US.
0: Finance. Lexus or Blackburn's end of financial year demonstrator event is on now, but only while demonstrator stock lasts. Visit Lexus of Blackburn today.
23: Gout was off the pace in his Diamond League debut, the teenager almost a second off his 200 metres personal best. His time of 20.6 seconds, well behind Olympic champion Letsile Tabotu.
30: Gout has gone. Tabotu is in Zertigis superiority, and he
4: jogs over the line as if to say, fine, you may be talented, you may be 18, but I actually, unless we all forget, I am the Olympic champion.
23: The tribunal's cleared Billy Frampton for a dangerous tackle. It means he's free to play for Collingwood when they next play after the bye. Port Adelaide captain Connor Rosie is set to miss the rest of the season due to his ongoing hamstring injury. Game 4 of the NBA Finals tips off this morning. The New York Knicks leading the series 2-1. And 8 red cards were shown to Brazil players and staff in a chaotic women's soccer friendly against the US. That's the latest news and sport.
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10: It's Brad Arnold from Transport Victoria. Still heavy traffic inbound on the Western Freeway through Derrimut, heading up towards the M80 Ring Road with the clear-up of a 4-car collision just before the entrance onto the Ring Road. Delays are back before Christie's Road, adding an extra 25 minutes through that stretch. A 10 to 15 minute delay still for Ballarat Road through Deer Park past Station Road as traffic looks for an alternative. There's delays in Epping along Cooper Street, just east of the Hume Freeway with a collision to clear. A good run for the train network. Plenty of trip on the Transport Victoria website.
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23: A partly cloudy day, a top of 18 degrees. A cloudy day tomorrow, 19. Saturday, there will be rain, a top of 18 degrees. On the bays today, variable winds at 10 knots and waves around half a metre. At Mornington, 8. Werribee, 9. In the city, it is 8 degrees. David Armstrong, Melbourne Zone, 3AW.
5: 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Get the FIFA World Cup meal at Macca's with one of 6 free cups featuring Beckham, Ronaldinho, Henry, Yamal, Son and Grimace too.
1: 7 after 8, 3W's boosting your budget. We have 20 grand. Well, no, forget that.
2: No.
1: We've got 2 grand
2: now
1: to give away right now.
2: Yeah, yeah.
1: Maintenant. Carmel from Doreen, do you know all 3 code words?
12: Yes, I do. It's petrol, jackpot and freedom.
1: $2,000 cash for you, Carmel.
12: Oh, thank you very much.
2: Good on you, Carmel. Make sure you're listening to Heidi Murphy, Tony Moclair and Jackie Felgate for the code words you'll need to win tomorrow. 3AW's $20,000 boost your budget thanks to HomeSafe Wealth Release, assisting older homeowners. 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

0: Chris Jackson.
1: Is the general manager at Transurban. Chris, good morning to you.
2: Good morning, gents. Thanks for having you on the program, and thanks for championing the cause of the left-hander.
1: Good on you, right? Nice. In a, well, I was going to say, but it goes in both directions. Ross's Tunnel, which is what I call the Westgate Tunnel.
3: As opposed to Carpal Tunnel.
1: More or less curves right.
3: Does it?
1: Yeah, on to get you to the other side of the Westgate. I'm pretty sure on that. But tell us about this. In simple terms, how is this major deal going to deliver hip pocket relief, Chris?
2: Yeah, look, our latest customer research is showing that cost of living is pretty much the biggest issue facing Australian households right now. And interestingly, fuel costs is one of the top three concerns, really just sitting right behind groceries and electricity. And so in partnership with 7-Eleven, we wanted to do something extra for the frequent users of our roads. And so we're offering them a whopping 26 cents off fuel voucher.
3: So how does it actually work then, Chris? How does one get that that money off?
2: That's a $1 million question. Look, to be eligible, people simply need to take 10 or more trips on any toll road between the 15th of June and the 15th of July. And then be signed up to our Link Rewards program. That's free to join and as simple as downloading the Linked app. And then what happens is at the beginning of August, eligible customers will receive a barcode in the app. And then you just head into 7-Eleven, scan the barcode and rack up the savings.
3: Okay,
1: so you get 26 cents per litre off?
2: That's correct. So, yeah, to put that into context, if you're a family driving a Toyota Camry, you're saving about $13 on a tank.
3: That's a lot.
2: And for your tradie driving a Ford Ranger, that's upwards of $20.
3: Hey,
2: so we think this is something, you know, tangible that's going to help people at the bowser and at a time when, obviously, fuel is really hitting that hip pocket nerve.
1: Right, and so you get that, you get the thingy once, to use once? Just want to
2: that's
1: be clear.
2: Correct. But then after that, you still continue to use the 6 cents always on offer as well.
3: It's pretty good.
2: Continue to save.
3: Hey, Chris, at the end of June, the government may or may not take the 50% excise off fuel. What's Transurban think the government's going to do?
2: Like anybody else, we're obviously waiting for the official announcements. I guess we've just focused on what we think we could do to help customers in the community out there. And we think this offer is something tangible that's going to be really well received by customers.
1: Right, so 15th of June to the 15th of July, and you need the Linked app, yeah?
2: That's correct.
3: Okay.
1: How's the Westgate Tunnel going? I call it Ross's Tunnel, Chris, because I've got a place in the southwest, and where 3AW is, it's virtually custom built for me.
2: Yeah, look, we're obviously really delighted to have the road open. I think, you know, one of the things we're most pleased about is we've seen a 90% reduction in, you know, trucks on local roads in Melbourne's inner west, and we're seeing some really great travel time savings for trucks, particularly heading in from the west into the port. Saving sort of, you know, up to 20 minutes. And say also importantly, as we're talking fuel today, they're saving around 6 litres of fuel, those trucks. So it's a really, I think it's a really positive road. Obviously, it's an investment in the future, and it's really designed to support, you know, that significant forecasted growth we're going to see in Melbourne's western suburbs in the coming years.
1: Good on you, Chris. Chris Jackson, General Manager at Transurban. So 15th of June to the 15th of July, get the Linked app, and was it sometime in August, a barcode will appear, and you can go to 7-Eleven and get off 26 cents per litre on one fill. So obviously you would go when you got virtually an empty tank. Presumably, have I got that right?
3: Yeah.
1: All right. We've been obsessed with left-handedness this morning, and it comes from an article that says 80% of dogs show a preference for which front paw they use when reaching for things. Sarah Rutten, dog behaviour specialist, is here to either say, "I will do. I've known this for centuries," or "What a complete and utter horse redact." Sarah, good morning to you. What is it?
4: Good morning, guys. Actually, it's true.
1: So you've known this?
4: I've known it for centuries.
1: That's good.
3: How do you know that?
4: Well, no. In the dog world, there has been some talk about this for some time, but that there's a possibility that this is happening, but some research has been done, and there's always research being done on dogs. And some research coming out of Italy recently has said, yes, this is the case, that 80% of dogs have a tendency to use one paw or the other more than they would normally. And so they're calling it either left pawness or right pawness.
3: So, Sarah, I'm just sort of imagining in my mind's eye. So a dog is about to lick its paws, right? So would it go to... Would it go to the paw?
1: Paws, sorry.
3: It's paws. So would it go to its preferred side first?
4: Maybe not. It might go to the one that's itchy or the one that's sore. So maybe not. But usually it will. You'll see it in, I think the research has looked at whether when they filled up a Kong, which paw did the dog hold the Kong with? When there was something under the couch, which paw did the dog use? When they stepped off the curb, which paw did they step off the curb first?
3: Oh.
4: And that's how they determined whether they were more likely to use their left paw or their right paw.
1: This is unbelievable, Sarah. At 5:30 this morning, I said to Russell, I believe that if I got you to cross Collins Street here to Southern Cross Station and you stepped onto the footpath, you would always step up with the same leading leg.
3: Yes.
1: Right? So this is the same in the dog world.
3: Yeah, but I step up with my right leg, but...
1: I step up with my left.
3: But you're right-handed.
1: I am.
3: So hang on.
1: I tell you what was also confusing, Sarah, is we know that horse racing in New South Wales and Queensland, they run clockwise.
3: Yes.
1: I've just had Scorcher double check. Virtually every single dog racing track in Australia, they race anti-clockwise.
4: This one I don't know about. I'm not familiar with what happens in dog racing, and I'm not going to give you my opinion on dog racing, but, yeah, that one I'm not sure about.
3: So, Ross, if you're running in a circle, if you're running in a circle anti-clockwise, is it advantageous to have your outside leg as your dominant or your non-dominant?
1: I would say I would find it easier being a right foot. I would still find it easier to run anti-clockwise than clockwise.
3: Yeah, so therefore your right leg is the outside leg.
1: Is the outside leg.
3: That makes you quicker.
1: Yeah.
3: I wonder.
4: Either way, I think it would make me dizzy, so I'm not really sure it matters.
1: Two of the girls who work on this program, the women, well, they're both 26, they are dog walkers, and they both say that the best dog to have as a pet is a black lab.
3: That's left-handed.
1: Yes, left-handed black lab. what do you say, Sarah?
4: Oh, look, that is such a loaded question, because... I love all dogs and all breeds. Black labs are pretty special, I have to say. But, you know, I have pugs. So pugs have a place. Anything with a squishy face has a place in my heart. But, you know, all dogs, I've worked with some beautiful dogs and they're all pretty special. And I do get asked a lot, what is the hardest breed to train? And you know my answer.
1: Hang on. They're the hardest breed to train.
4: The hardest breed to train.
1: Is a Labrador. Oh, no, they're easy because they're guide dogs.
4: It's human. Human.
1: Oh,
4: human every single time.
3: No, there we go.
1: Good on you.
3: You should have seen Ross's face, Sarah, when you said a pug dog. It looked like a pug's.
1: Don't they have difficulty breathing?
4: Yeah. Oh, some of them can. Some of them can, yes, depending on how they're bred.
1: Okay. Sarah, good on you. Sarah, you're not related to Rutton the footballer, are you, Sarah?
4: I believe there is some possible distance somewhere. Look, there aren't that many Ruttons in Australia. They all migrated from Europe, so we're probably all related somewhere along the line.
1: Good on you, Sarah. Sarah Rutton, dog behaviour specialist. I think I'm pretty sure I read an article somewhere many years ago that said they DNA tests of, well, it would have to be men, I assume, with the surname Sykes, and were able to trace virtually every person called Sykes back to two women. Right.
3: I suppose that would happen for everything.
1: Yeah. Right. We love hearing from you ahead of tomorrow's program. What's your peak of the week? Send through your peak of the week nomination to breakfast at 3aw.com.au. You could win a $500 gift card thanks to Harvey Norman. When you think Harvey Norman.
3: What was Adam and Eve's surname?
1: Sykes. Partly cloudy, a top of 18 degrees. It is 9 degrees now. It's 17 after 8.
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5: It's Brad from Transport Victoria. Delays now pushing 35 minutes for the Western Freeway. Heavy going from Deanside past Hopkins Roads onto the bypass through Derrimut up towards the M80 Ring Road. A four-car collision still to clear for that right lane. And Ballarat Road through Deer Park, a struggle past Station Road up towards the Ring Road as traffic looks for an alternative. Allow plenty of extra time coming in from Melbourne's west. A little bit of traffic along Cooper Street through Epping after an earlier collision just east of the Hume Freeway. All lanes now open. At the city end of the Eastern Freeway, now building on the Hoddle Street and Alexandra Parade.
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6: Hello, Heidi Murphy in for Tom. This morning, would you cop fortnightly rubbish bin collection? Some of us won't have much choice next year. I will tell you where. Ben Carroll says Jacinta Allen's job is safe. Do you believe him? And look, I need your help with a cheat sheet on the World Cup so that I can sound remotely on top of it. Join me, 8:30.
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1: After 8, Pete Ford, good morning to you.
11: Good morning. I read where it's one of those terrible days in the world of TV where 200 jobs going to go at 7 becomes the headline. And, yes, I think there are going to be job losses. Often what they do in the media is they kind of leak out a really big number like 200 and it turns out to not be quite that. So people think, oh, that wasn't so bad after all. But, yeah, obviously today, as I understand it, the CEO is going to address the staff and then tomorrow those pink slips will go out. And of course, if you've been around in the TV or radio game for a long time, as a lot of people have, as I have, this is not a new phenomena. It's probably sped up now. But particularly when there's been a sale or a merger, as there has been, there's always going to be cost cutting and job losses. That's just the way it goes. It's very, very unfortunate. But of course, it's happening in all workplaces these days, particularly in the advent of AI. So, yeah, a lot of nervous people today thinking, have I got a target on my back?
1: I was thinking the other day that if you're the host of the Logies and you've got to follow Sam Pang, you'd be going, oh, crikey, well, not for me, thanks. He hosted 3. But maybe Robert Irwin's okay in that regard.
11: Well, probably because there won't hopefully be comparisons because they're two totally different acts. And, you know, Robert's terrific, but he's very young. You'd be foolish if you had him come out and try and do an 11-minute comedy routine because, A, I don't think he could do it. And secondly, it wouldn't be received well. You know, this young kid trying to, you know, pour proverbial on the veterans of the industry. But they're clever enough to know that. They will structure it and frame the show around his strength. So the whole night will have a very different tone. The emphasis, I don't think, will be on comedy. I'm sure they'll have people come out and do quick comedy monologues or whatever, but Robert will bring his own bag of tricks. I mean, you can see now that they will do a big musical production number and he'll rip off his shirt and all that. He's also lucky in that he is young enough and there's such goodwill attached to him that he's kind of immune at the moment from criticism. He hasn't been around long enough where people in your own industry industry are going to turn on him and be vicious, because it is a hard gig. I mean, they call it a poison chalice, and Sam was clever enough to say, you know, I got the trifecta, I'm not going to go back for the quadrilla.
1: I haven't really been paying a great deal of attention as to what's been happening with 60 Minutes in America. What's the deal?
11: Oh, well, that's been fascinating to watch this implosion that's gone on, and it's been going on for a while. There's been this constant talk of political interference in content. Then one of their most senior reporters, a man called Scott Pelley, was fired, and he went public and quite openly said, I was being told to put stuff into my stories that was unverified. And the person who is behind all this is a person called Barry Weiss. And
12: we got it together, dude.
11: No, not Barry White. Barry Weiss is a woman. And so she is now going to end up running the whole CBS News, which is extraordinary. And it did put enormous pressure on the other senior reporters. The best known of those is a woman called Leslie Stahl, to say, you know, are you actually going to stay around and accept this and still take the money, even though one of your colleagues is actually

0: 30 minute delay continues for the Western Freeway inbound through Derrimut heading up towards the M80 Ring Road due to a 4-car collision. Delays well back at the Deanside pushing back towards Hopkins Road. Ballarat Road through Deer Park also a struggle.
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8: 27 after 8, we've got a tip. Caller tells us Vic Road's website switched on at 2 a.m. but is now off again. And I posed the question earlier this morning, has a chatbot ever been useful in any respect? We just went to Vic Roads and said, can I register my car right now?
3: On the chatbot.
8: And Lara, the chatbot, says, sorry, I don't have an answer for that. I'm still on my L plates.
3: Oh, God!
8: Pete Ford, right at Tabloid Heaven.
9: Yes, romances are fun when they're very interesting people who have got together and hooked up. And in this case, we've got Katy Perry and Justin Trudeau. All began less than a year ago. His people rang her people because she was had a concert tour going around and he wanted to get some freebies for his daughter. So one thing led to another. Next thing, they're having dinner and now she is openly using the L word. And in fact, she has said that Justin is the love of my life. Now, I might add, she's also said that about Orlando Bloom, Russell Brand, who she married, and John Mayer as well. So the latest love of her life, it looks like it's going just fine.
3: Nice work, Pete.
8: We'll catch you later.
9: Bye.
3: I hear from home that Robert Irwin excelled on MasterChef. No surprise there. I don't think he was cooking. I think he must have been hosting or something like that.
8: Yeah. Wasn't he also in, you know, I Need to Eat a Goanna's Tongue or something?
3: I'm a Celebrity, Get Me Out of Here.
8: Was he on there?
3: Yeah, and he's also Dancing with the Stars in the US, which I think he won. Did he win?
8: Yeah, I think so.
3: Yeah. And he was also in a Bonds commercial that they made for the US, which is exceptional.
8: They got to chuck him with the Sharks next.
3: Now, left-handed today, what are you doing left-handed?
8: What was the challenge you want me to eat a steak?
3: Eat a steak with the steak knife.
8: Except every all left-handed say they eat a steak with their right hand. Chopsticks.
3: Chopsticks.
8: Chopsticks it is.
3: And brush your teeth.
8: Okay. Why not?
3: Today's room file winner is an inconvenient truth. Inconvenience truth, I should say. Best rumours this week go into the draw to win the GLA 200 from Mercedes-Benz Berwick.
8: Heidi Murphy is next. She wants to know if your rubbish was picked up once a fortnight.

0: night, how would you survive? Mine is. How would you survive? 8:30.
1: Projects.
2: Likewise and more. You've been listening to Ross Stevenson and Russell Howcroft.
3: Chris Jackson.
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5: 9 degrees in Melbourne, partly cloudy at top today, 18, 8:30. Good morning. I'm David Armstrong. New figures suggest 1 in 5 Australians is now using medication to treat their mental health. Here's Gabrielle Hodgson.
6: Stats from the Australian Institute of Health and Welfare show about 10% of the population is now being prescribed antidepressants, psychostimulants and other drugs related to mental health. It also shows 1 in 10 boys aged 10 to 17 is on a drug to treat ADHD. The data also shows paediatricians and other non-psychiatric specialists wrote 2.6 million prescriptions last financial year. Gabriel Hodgson reporting.
5: A rideshare driver has been bashed by passengers in Lower Plenty after cancelling their ride because they started smoking and using offensive language in his car. The 39-year-old was set upon by two males, punched and kicked repeatedly, suffering a broken nose, facial swelling and bruising. Police have now released CCTV of two males aged between 18 and 20 years age, wanted over last month's assault. One Nation's Fire the Liar fundraising campaigns exceeded its target of $1 million in the space of less than 24 hours. The campaign, which would fund billboards and ads against Anthony Albanese, has now reached $1.5 million. It's set to reach its new goal of $1.7 million later in the morning. It comes after Pauline Hanson addressed a meeting in Perth's north last night.
7: I would love one day to be able to say Prime Minister Pauline Hanson.
8: I found that she's probably the only one who is actually honest and believes in actually what he's saying to people.
5: In other news, this year's Olivia Newton-John Cancer Fundraising Walk will be the last. Tobacco smugglers have opened fire on a patrol boat off the coast of Indonesia. It was involved in a border force operation. New research has found sugar, sweetened drinks increase the risk of two types of liver cancer. The US National Cancer Institute found artificially sweetened drinks don't increase the risk. In finance, our dollar is trading at 70.05 US.
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5: Adelaide regains Riley Tilthorpe at tonight's clash against the Western Bulldogs at Marvel Stadium. The Dogs have named Luke Kennedy to make his AFL debut. Well, despite high ticket costs and some fans and a referee being denied entry into the country, FIFA's president Gianni Infantino says he has no regrets about the United States hosting this year's World Cup. And Gout has finished sixth in his Diamond League debut, finishing almost a second behind his personal best over 200 metres. That's the latest news and sports.
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9: It's Brad Arnold from Transport Victoria. The cleanup continues inbound on the Western Freeway in Derrimut just before the MOD Ring Road after a four-car collision. 35 to 40 minute delays for the Western Freeway, pushing back towards Hopkins Road into Deanside and Ballarat Road through Ravenhall and Deer Park, carrying a lot of extra traffic past Station Road up towards the MOD Ring Road. And a couple of breakdowns to clear in Melbourne southeast. One on the Monash Freeway near Yarra Boulevard being cleared from the left emergency lane, and there's a breakdown of the Domain Tunnel left lane currently closed. Crews are on site.
4: 3AW weather. When it's cold outside, stay warm in Underworks heat vods, extra warm thermals and socks. Underworks, the number one to down under for socks.
5: A partly cloudy day, a top of 18 degrees. It will be cloudy tomorrow, 19. On Saturday, rain, 18, and Sunday, a mostly sunny day, a top of 15 degrees. On the bays today, variable winds at 10 knots with waves below half a metre. At Seaford, 9, Geelong, 7, and the city, it's 9 degrees. David Armstrong, Melbourne Zone, 3AW.
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10: Good morning. to you. Help me out with this. How often is your bin picked up now? The rubbish bin, the red lid one, or if you're in a council area that doesn't have the coloured one, the green bin lid, the rubbish bin. Not your yellow recycling or the green garden one or the purple glass one if you've got one of those already. Schedules are all over the shop for those, and it appears for the red run, the normal rubbish bin as well. How often is yours picked up? Is it weekly? Is it fortnightly? No one's monthly, right? Is it weekly or is it fortnightly? And can you cope with it? Do you already have to cope with it? Do you think you could if your council moved to that? 133693. Overnight, one of the inner city councils has voted 6-4 to go fortnightly. So there was opposition to it. 6-4 fortnightly on the normal rubbish bin collections. Could you cope? Do you already cope? Ross Stevenson just said to me in his area they're collected once a fortnight and it's hellish. Could you cope? 133693 or email mornings@3aw.com.au. We'll check in with one of the councillors involved in the decision making in a sec. Also on the show today, I've been invited to a watch party for a World Cup game this weekend, and I am going to require some assistance with a cheat sheet so I can be a little bit on top of what's going on. We will come to that. Oh, and Ox is here before midday, 11:30. I'll see if he can help when he is in. Your assistance required also, though. Please, mornings@3aw.com.au. The three things I need to know about the World Cup. Go. A little later, I will play you the strangest thing I saw online yesterday. I thought it was maybe AI generated. I think most things, or most very odd things that come up in the feed involving Polly's online, I'm pretty convinced most of them are deep fakes. It was a video of Jacinta Allen in a full alpha bar from Wicked. Makeup, that, you know, the Green Witch character, talking about the Rego discount that popped up the other day. It looked like a Book Week dress-up character, but looked and sounded exactly like her. That video, clearly a fake. But the video, the audio I will play you in a bit is legitimate. It is the premier of a different state, New South Wales, who has in a radio interview done an impersonation of the US president. It's wild. You can review it for me soon. And also today we'll check in if the Vic Roads site is working properly. Yet so many complaints from you when we were on air yesterday. We'll see if we can find out if it's working properly yet, or try to get some sort of guide on how much longer it's going to take. I think Vic Roads has helpfully said it'll be ready as soon as possible. I prefer to count it in hours, minutes, days, if possible. The coroner wants some medical checks done before you can get a gun license, your gun license renewed. Look at whether that's a good idea. And after nine, the new head of road policing. He's run his first long weekend operation. Blitz on the roads. There was a big increase in drink driving, big increase in speeding. Was it more cops out or more brazen offending? That is all ahead. Liam, good morning to you.
11: Yeah, good morning, Heidi. I live in the Knox Council, and about 4 or 5 months ago, we were forced to go from weekly bin collection to fortnightly. They did notify it, but it wasn't a great deal of time, and we didn't have any say in the matter at all.
10: Yeah.
11: What we are finding is that in Boronia, where I live, there's a lot of properties that are being knocked down and you're having 3 or 4 units put on them. And a lot of people obviously have a lot of waste and they're taking it and putting it in other people's bins down the road. But the issue is that the bins are overflowing and we have so many birds in this area that they just start picking at the bins to pull rubbish out, and it's just a mess.
10: Well, when we were talking yesterday at some length about illegal dumping and how it is booming, have you noticed any more just dumping by the side of the roads in your area, Liam?
11: Not in our area, because it's pretty heavily residential, so there's not a lot of opportunity unless you start going up Mount Dandenong or, pardon me, out into the Yarra Valley.
10: Yeah.
11: So there's not as much dumping. But what we do see also is with the green waste bin, which they pick up every single week, there's nothing in it. It's empty. you know, we've got two cats and there's maybe two bags of cat litter in it at the bottom of it once a week, because we don't really have a lawn to mow or a garden to put a whole heap of green waste in. Mm. So you're picking up a green waste bin every single week with nothing in it, yet people have got overflowing rubbish bins for 2 weeks. Plus the other thing, Heidi, I wanted to mention, we live next to a walking trail. And people think it's appropriate to throw their dog poo bags in our bins, which sit out the front. So then we have to have people's dog poo sitting in our bin for 2 weeks before it gets collected.
10: That is a delightful smell, I'm sure. So you don't rate it if you had your way?
11: Look, I don't see why anybody would choose to have their rubbish collected every 2 weeks.
10: It should be weekly.
11: It really should. It always was, and it should continue to be.
10: Go back to doing it. All right, thank you very much for that, Liam. On the line now is Oscar Yilditz, a two-time former mayor and deputy mayor at Marybeck Council, now the longest-serving Marybeck councillor and one of those involved in the decision-making on this last night. Oscar, thanks for your time this morning.
12: Thanks, Heidi.
10: You vote yes or no?
12: I voted no. I wanted to continue with the weekly waste collection.
10: And how much did you lose by?
12: Six people voted in favour, so six councillors voted in favour and four voted against. And I guess my biggest concern, Heidi, is when 77% of consultation respondents expressed concern about a proposal and more than 3,500 residents signed a petition opposing it, I think councils have a duty to listen, and I don't think we did last night.
10: How many signatories do you normally get on petitions that are tabled with council?
12: You probably get a couple of hundred, I think, maximum, but I've never seen 3,500 residents sign a petition. And good public policy shouldn't require thousands of residents to apply for exemptions just to receive a service that works for their households, Heidi. And I think based on the feedback I've received since last night's vote, residents are really angry and deeply concerned about the issue.
10: How much will you drop rates by in exchange for this lesser service on the bins?
12: Yeah, that's a really good question. And if you ask the average resident what they get for their rates, I mean, they might talk about, you know, parks, libraries, sporting grounds or leisure centres and public toilets and festivals. But one thing every resident expects in this council is for their rubbish to be collected weekly. That is one of the most fundamental services that we need to provide. And I don't know how much it's going to reduce by, but the rates, but I've had a lot of questions over the last 24 hours from people saying, well, in the last 12 hours, I should say, from people asking the question, well, are my rates going to be reduced as a result?
10: And is it an outright no, or is there...
12: I would think that it would be an outright no, that rates won't be reduced as a result. Do I think they should? Yes, I do. Because, I mean, if you're not providing the weekly service that residents expect, and it's now to fortnightly, well, residents want return on their rates, and some residents don't come to council meetings. They don't know what's going on. But in this case, they should have the right to think that their bins are going to get collected every week. And now, when they finally get notification of this, I think there will be a lot of angry residents out there.
10: When does the notification go out and when does it start?
12: Well, the vote was last night. We now need to work out how we're going to transition. And I think one of my key roles will be to help residents transition into the fortnightly. It's not going to be easy. There are a lot of residents that are concerned about odour and hygiene and pests and overflowing bins. And I know some of your callers have already expressed their concerns, but nappies, pet waste, medical waste, I mean... These weren't concerns made up by us councillors. They were concerns raised directly by residents throughout the consultation process. So I hope it succeeds, but I wasn't convinced the risk justified reducing a weekly service. And I support the environmental goals, Heidi, but my concern was reducing a basic council service when thousands of residents told us they weren't comfortable with this change. So I think it'll probably take a few months.
10: The start date is next year or this year?
12: Next year.
10: Okay.
12: It'll be next year.
10: People
12: are very upset. I think around about mid next year is when the change will happen.
10: So you run a consultation, you ask people what they want, and 77% of them say keep it at weekly.
12: Absolutely.
10: And, right. And how much does consultation cost?
12: Yeah, exactly. And look, sometimes these consultations occur, and I don't know if it's representative, because it needs to be the entire municipality. And my concern, my biggest concern is once you reduce this service, the consequences are going to be quite significant, because there's going to be increased complaints, overflowing bins, illegal dumping, I mean, last night residents raised the issue about hygiene concerns and frustration. Mm. And that's really why I voted against it. I empathised and understood what the residents have been telling us, in particular over the last few months. I think residents feel they're paying the same level of rates and getting less service. And people can adapt to a lot of things, Heidi, but what they don't like is feeling that a basic service they've had for decades is suddenly being reduced while they're still paying the same rates. That's the biggest concern. And
10: yeah, it's the same as when they change the packaging on things and you're still paying the same amount for a much smaller item inside. It's a damn rip-off.
12: Yeah, it is. And with I mean, we need to tighten the belt, no doubt about it. I mean, a lot of the councillors voted in favour of this because of the waste services levy and everything else. But people are paying rates.
10: Is it saving council money?
12: It will in the long run, yes.
10: Right. But they will still continue to collect the same amount of rates?
12: Yeah, which in any private business, it wouldn't work like that, would it?
10: Well,
12: I mean, if you're charging people the same level of rates and giving them less service, well, there are going to be a lot of dissatisfied people as a result. And I appreciate what we've done with the FOGO bins and even the recycled bins, Heidi. I mean, recycled bins are now being collected every 2 weeks, but I can guarantee you a lot of residents are filling their bins up within the first week. And the other issue is, where are they storing those larger 240-litre bins? Storage is an issue too.
10: Have you got the purple ones?
12: Yes.
10: Okay. All right, look, Oscar, thank you very much for your time this morning.
12: My pleasure. Thanks, Heidi.
10: Councillor Oscar Yilditz there from Marybeck, one of the four councillors who voted no to moving to fortnightly bin collections, lost that vote last night. Six said, yep, let's move to fortnightly, regardless of what the size of a petition against it to council and the sheer weight of numbers when they go out for a consultation. Hey, should we change it? No. We'll ignore you. What is the point of the consultation? Your reaction, your reviews, maybe you are already on fortnightly bin collections and you don't see the fuss. 133693.
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9: It's Brad from Transport Victoria. Still a stop start round of the city under the 1H freeway from Toorak Road in towards the Domain Tunnel. A breakdown being cleared from Garrow Boulevard. Was a breakdown in the tunnel itself, but that left lane has been reopened. Look at emergency services clearing a collision inbound of the Western Freeway at Derrimut just before the M80 Ring Road. Got delays of up to 40 minutes now, pushing back towards Deanside and Hopkins Road. Allow extra time. Ballarat Road through Deer Park, a stop-start run up towards the M80 Ring Road as well, as people look for an alternative in from Melbourne's west.
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10: On the emails, mornings at 3aw.com.au from Gary, Vic Rhodes. Nope, still not working. As of 10 minutes ago, I am trying to report a lost driving licence. We'll keep tabs on it. Gary, I've got a couple of copies of statements from yesterday from Vic Rhodes. I think the ones they've sent us are still standing, basically. We apologise. And we're working to restore all services as soon as possible. Michelle, good morning.
22: Good morning, Heidi. I'm a resident of Hadfield in the Merribeck Council.
10: Yeah.
22: We were part of the trial for the two-week fortnightly collection of the red rubbish bins or the general waste.
10: Mm.
22: And for us as a family of two adults, it's been okay, but I am surrounded by families of, you know, 6 to 8 adults living in homes, and there is rubbish everywhere. It's an absolute disgrace. And the trial in Hadfield definitely resulted in a lot of residents complaining to council, and clearly as a result of what Oscar has said, the council have failed to listen. They're duffers, they are incompetent from a leadership point of view, and they are inconsistent in the application of what they expect of residents across their constituents.
10: Well, you elected them, Michelle.
22: No, I didn't. I actually moved from another council area.
10: Oh, all right, I apologise.
22: And my what do you? Paper, and I will not be voting for them.
10: So they ran the trial, and they run a. Is that part of the consultation process?
22: That's correct.
10: Yeah, and it sounds like the overwhelming feedback from what Oscar was saying was, do not change it to fortnightly, and they have just absolutely ignored you.
22: Correct. And all the little parks around the area are full of rubbish from the little shops along West Street, North Street, and the council has just no signage for people in other languages to understand what their rubbish is in the bin.
10: Mm.
22: People dump food, there are birds everywhere. It's ridiculous.
10: Are you okay if your bin becomes a communal one in the street when you put it out?
22: No.
10: No, I didn't think you would, and I don't love it, but people do it if their bins are full. Pop it into someone else's. Ruth, good morning to you.
23: Good morning, Heidi. We're regional Victoria and under the Moira Council. And no, I didn't vote for them because our council is under administration.
10: Right, I'm not going to accuse anybody of voting for their council again. All right, yes.
23: So we have a place in town and we've been on fortnightly for the small red rubbish bin for quite some time.
10: Yeah.
23: And we also have 20 acres out the road that we do a bit on.
10: Yeah.
23: At the 20 acres, we don't even have a rubbish collection, and we are only one road back off the Murray Valley Highway.
10: Mm.
23: So I've been told, and even though I don't pay for that on my rates, I've been told to go to a collection point. I calculated the kilometre each because I'd have to hook up the trailer, somehow get the bin onto the trailer, go there, etc. So then I got very cranky with them, and I said, well, when I send my bill in fortnightly for my travelling costs as per government rebate,
10: yes,
23: who's going to pay that bill? Well, they didn't want to discuss that.
10: Mm.
23: So I have put rubbish in the bins at the local parks.
10: Yeah, you haven't dumped any by this.
23: And been told not to do that. And I said, but hang on, I pay rates and that goes towards these parks. So where's your problem?
10: Have you dumped
23: it? My problem is getting rid of rubbish responsibly.
10: You haven't dumped it by the side of the road anywhere, have you?
23: Not ever. No way.
10: Yeah. Thank you, Ruth. I worried that we talked a bit about illegal dumping yesterday, and people were talking about how the cost of taking a load to the tip is possibly putting one of the reasons that people are dumping things by the sea. If your bin's not being emptied, maybe it's a similar thing. People will just dump it wherever they like. Maybe take it to the local park and put it in the bins. And then you're being told not to do that either. Maria, what's been your experience?
0: Good morning, Hardy. I live in the city of Glenira, and probably for about 4 years or so, we've had the implementation of a fortnightly pickup of the red waste bins and the recycled yellow bins.
10: For years, did you say?
0: And then, yeah, about 4 years. I can't recall a consultation. I've been looking for my online about the rates with regarding to bins, and I paid just under $1,000 for two bins to be collected, three bins to be collected, also the green green bin that's collected every week. And what we found is I have a family of five with four adult males and myself, and it just gets so full after, you know, a week, even though we're squashing down containers. And my big boys, you know, they eat a lot. They eat a lot of cereal, drink a lot of milk. But also on top of that, our council won't allow biodegradable bags to be put in the recycle bin, whereas other councils such as Kingston allow this. So there's no consistency, between the council collections. On top of that, there's also a very bad odour in the red bins because they get picked up every 2 weeks. So I've had to now buy plastic bags to put my other waste in a plastic bag to put into the red bin to minimise the odour and so forth.
10: Because it's that ghastly, it just sinks into the plastic and can never be removed from it. All right, thank you very much for that, Maria. We had better take a break. More of your calls ahead.
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9: It's Brad from Transport Victoria. Still a stop start running from Melbourne's west on the Western Freeway through Caroline Springs, Ravenhall, in towards Derrimut, up towards the M80 Ring Road after a four-car collision. All lanes now open. A lot of extra traffic through Ravenhall on Ballarat Road through Deer Park, past Station Road, up towards the M80 Ring Road, but stay on the freeway now with all lanes open. All lanes are open inbound on the Monash Freeway after a couple of earlier breakdowns, one near Yarra Boulevard, one in the Domain Tunnel. Both have been cleared, but delays in parts from High Street in towards the tunnel out onto the Westgate Freeway.
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10: Lot of calls and emails coming through on the rubbish bin collection. Some of you have got it fortnightly and cannot stand it. Some of you part of the trial of this one and telling me it is an absolutely disastrous thing. Bins overflowing, spilling into the street. It sucks. I was in the bin trial, writes one of my correspondents. More of your calls and feedback on that ahead. Also, after the 9 o'clock news, we're speaking to the new head of road policing in Victoria about how the long weekend operation went for them.
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25: 10 degrees in Melbourne, a partly cloudy day, a top of 18 degrees. It's 9 o'clock. Good morning. I'm David Armstrong. A serial youth offender is facing life behind bars and the first major test, the adult time for violent crime laws. It's been revealed the 16-year-old's had 388 charges struck out. He's been granted bail 50 times by the age of just 14. He's now been charged over a home invasion at Mount Waverley, where he filmed a mum being terrorised by masked thugs as she gripped her newborn baby. As well, he's facing charges of aggravated carjackings and armed robberies. The Shadow Police Minister Brad Batten says, remarkably, the teen's lawyer asked for him to be given bail.
26: There's another re-attempt for bail for this kid because he knows eventually he's going to get out. Kids know that they can get away without serious consequences for serious crimes. This is a clear message from these young offenders. They're sticking their middle finger up at the Premier and the justice system because they know who really controls the system.
25: One Nation says it will start their Fire the Liar ad campaign today, claiming about 28,000 people have so far donated to the party's fundraising effort. The minor party says more than $1.5 million has been raised in just 24 hours. Pauline Hanson's Chief of Staff, James Ashby, says they're starting their ad blitz in the Prime Minister's electorate.
27: This morning at 11 o'clock, the first of the campaign rolls out. We've got trucks with digital billboards across Melbourne, and in Anthony Albanese and Chris Bowen's seats, they'll be stuck in those seats for the whole week.
25: Marybeck Council's moving to fortnightly rubbish collection. Council voted 6-4 in favour. Deputy Mayor Oscar Yildiz says after consultation with locals, he voted no.
28: When 77% of consultation respondents expressed concern about a proposal and more than 3,500 residents signed a petition opposing it, I think councils have a duty to listen, and I don't think we did last night.
25: Latest data shows the number of boys being treated for ADHD has tripled over the past decade. About 10% of males aged between 5 and 17 were taking psychostimulants to treat the condition last year. Well, health experts are warning smokers are playing Russian roulette with unregulated products that might not even contain real tobacco. Professor Brian Oliver from the Wilcox Institute says the latest wastewater data reveals 80% of cigarettes smoked in Australia are now illegal.
29: We actually collected leaves that we just found outside of our lab and basically rolled them into something that looked like a cigarette, and they burnt like a cigarette. But if you do something like that and add nicotine to it, the average smoker may not necessarily realise that it's actually not tobacco leaf that they're smoking and some other leaf.
25: In finance, the dollar is trading at 70.05 US.
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11: Billy Frampton's three-match ban for a tackle that left Melbourne's Brodie Meyercheck with a fractured neck has been thrown out by the tribunal. It was found the Collingwood defender's tackle on the Demon was accidental, not unreasonable. And 3AW commentator Matthew Lloyd says the tribunal made the right decision.
12: You know, what the AFL struggle to come to terms with is accidents will happen in football and not, you know, every injury. You often react to the injury, and I don't think Billy did anything malice. It was just a football accident.
11: Australia's defeated the West Indies by 6 wickets in the final warm-up match before the Women's T20 World Cup. Pole vaulter Curtis Marshall has won back-to-back crowns in the Athletic Diamond League. Cameron Myers also finishing third in the Dream Mile in Oslo. And Alex de Minaur's Wimbledon tune-ups continued. A straight sets win at the Labima Open in the Netherlands. And that's the latest news and sport.
13: 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So add it to your phone now. Melbourne's own 3AW.
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9: It's Brad Arnold from Transport Victoria. Traffic continues to ease in Melbourne's west for the Western Freeway and Ballarat Road through Deer Park and Ravenhall after an earlier collision on the freeway just before the M80 Bring Road. All lanes now open, but still some extra traffic through the area. And this weekend, there'll be works impacting the Frankston, Cranbourne, Pakenham and Sunbury lines, including a closure of the Metro Tunnel. Buses will replace trains for part of the journey from the southeast, while passengers on the Sunbury line will change lines at Footscray. Check the Transport Victoria website to help plan your trip.
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11: A partly cloudy day, a top of 18 degrees. A cloudy day tomorrow, 19. And on Saturday, rain, 18. Sunday, a mostly sunny day, 15. Monday, a shower or two, 18. On the bays, variable winds to 10 knots and waves around half a metre. At Clayton, 11. Altona, 9. In the city, it is 10 degrees. David Armstrong, Melbourne Zone, 3AW.
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10: Speaking shortly to the new road policing boss who's run his first long weekend operation in charge over the King's Birthday weekend. He's had a bit on for the rest of the week, so today's been our first opportunity to have a chat with him. That is coming up. I also can't believe I'm saying this, but delighted to be saying this. Hold on to your hats. A magistrate has got it right when it's come to a youth offender. Extraordinary. I will come to that a little later in the morning. Your emails, mornings at 3aw.com.au. Danny, we moved from Melbourne where bin collection was once a week to Albury where it's once a fortnight. It is a nightmare. Do you want to know the secret? I thought my bin was lost, so I ordered a new one. It was delivered. Then I found the old one. Life is a dream. To everyone, go get a second bin. All right, but can you put them both out on the street at the same time, or you fill one up? Yeah, all right, Danny, I've got more questions for you. From Norm, community consultation is nothing more than a stunt, so councils can do just what they want to do anyway. If you missed my interview with the Merribeck councillor, Oscar Yilditz, he says, we did a community consultation. 77% of people said, no, do not move to fortnightly. Councils voted to do it anyway. 3,500 people signed a petition. They normally get petitions with a few hundred signatures against 3,500 signatures against moving to fortnightly. They've done it anyway, completely ignored it. So, Norm, you're onto something there. Just a stunt so they can do whatever they want. Also, people will do what they need to in regards to rubbish. They will put it in the recycling bin, the green waste bin, or hide it with other appropriate contents. I know this because we are already doing it. But no one will admit it. All right. And from Jordan, bin night was last night in Werribee South and my bin was full. There's no way fortnightly would work. As for the soccer, it's easy. Barrack for the Wyndham boy. Well, that doesn't help me, Jordan. I don't know who this Wyndham boy is, but this is the intel I require. There's a cheat sheet that I'm putting together for the World Cup. You can add to it at any point across the day. Mornings at 3aw.com.au, or we can have a chat on the phone, 133693. What do I need to know about the World Cup so I can sound vaguely across it? I've got to go to a watch party on the weekend, and World Cup soccer is a gap in my knowledge. Kathy, good morning.
0: Hi, Heidi. I'm in the city of Manningham, and we've been on fortnightly alternating rubbish and recycling for a number of years now.
10: Yeah.
0: With the green bin weekly. And then we've got the FOGO bin as well.
10: Oh, yeah.
0: And it was horrible to start with, but we're just used to it now. And I think with the FOGO bin, it helps reduction in the rubbish. So you deal with it. But it has helped having the FOGO bin, which is weekly, into the green waste. Mm. We have a lot of green waste in Manningham with, you know, lawns and trees and everything else. So we've just made it work, and we're just used to it now. I don't know any different. It hasn't made a difference to our rate.
10: Yeah, but, of course it hasn't. Yeah.
0: Of course.
10: All right, Kathy, thank you. So there is a way for it to work, and maybe that is the broader point that probably the Greens councillors or the six councillors who voted yes to move it, one of their broader points would be you will get better at doing things with the various bins and find ways and means through it. It'll be part of their thought process. They are still, though, fundamentally saying to every ratepayer that's complained or said no or don't do it, they are saying to each and every one of those ratepayers who don't want to move to fortnightly, suck it up, sunshine. You've got to do it. We don't listen to you. Your say means less than nothing. And that's the frustration here, for my mind at least. Grace. G'day, Grace.
1: Good morning. How are you?
10: I'm okay.
1: So I live in Albury in New South Wales, just across the border. And, look, I'm going to say 10, 12, maybe nudging 15 years, we've had fortnightly bin collections for our red bin. And then the alternate week is our recycle bin. And then every week is the green bin. We don't have that other bin you're talking about. I haven't heard of that.
10: The purple one? Or the FOGO one?
1: Yeah, that one.
10: Which one?
1: Have a purple. We have a red.
10: Yeah.
1: So we have a red bin, we have a yellow bin, and we have a green bin.
10: Yeah. And each of them are fortnightly?
1: Yes. The green bin is every week. The green bin goes out weekly.
10: Okay.
1: And it works really, really well. I suppose I wasn't part of, I don't recall the original transition, but it does make you change the way you manage your rubbish. So, you know, every milk container, everything gets squashed down because you've got to.
10: So you're
1: to get it all in.
10: Your advice is just get used to it, it'll happen.
1: Yeah, exactly. That I suppose. And the other thing I will mention is one of the callers said that, you just end up putting regular waste in the recycle.
10: That's one of the emailers, yes.
1: Oh my goodness. The clean away people here are deadly. And we joke about the red shame sticker. Because they will put a big, bright red sticker on your bin.
10: And will they not?
1: Because they've identified.
10: Will they not collect it?
1: I think what they do is they collect it, but then they must watch what goes through, and then they get out and they put this huge sticker on your bin, which tells the homeowner that, hey, your rubbish is going to be watched because it's contaminating the recycle waste.
10: And that's supposed to shame you as the bin sits out there on the street. All right, thank you, Grace. Yeah, I know there's some councils that go around and put they put little sad face stickers on if there's something that's contaminated the recycling bin, a little sad face. I think they still do collect it though. Anyway, back to some further bin chat shortly, but I wanted to bring in now, he's on the line, Mick Hermans, the Road Policing Assistant Commissioner of Victoria Police. First long weekend blitz in charge over the King's birthday. It's some big numbers came through, increased numbers for speeding and for drink driving, a pretty sizable increase on what I can see. Mick Hermans, thank you for your time this morning.
2: Thank you. Good morning, Heidi, and good morning to your listeners. And yes, the numbers are pretty significant. We had a 20% increase in what I'll describe as traffic offences, and the really significant commitment was a 68% increase in roadside drug and alcohol testing, which hit a peak of almost 116,000 tests conducted over the long weekend period.
10: Well, that was going to be my next question. Was it more police out or more idiots out?
2: Well, no, I don't think it's more idiots out. I think we've had a really strong commitment in Victoria Police over the last 12 months with the introduction of our latest strategy regarding having a strong general deterrent through police presence, an interception of motorists regarding our focus areas of speed, impairment, distraction, unauthorised driving and seatbelts. So there was a massive commitment. We 3,000 shifts, 13,000 operating hours and over 6,000 police members were deployed through a 3-day period. But if you put that into context, you know, if we knew in all likelihood two or three people were going to die from some other type of crime category over a 3-day period, and literally dozens and dozens would be seriously injured, you know, we would throw a lot of resources at that too. And that's the stark reality of road trauma.
10: So drink driving, 21% increase on the number of people caught as the same time last year, drink drive over the limit, and 25% increase on the same time last year for speeding infringements. Much bigger operation.
2: Yes, correct. Much bigger commitment in the hope that we can actually create a general and specific deterrent. I mean, the other big message around Regal is that we're coming into winter, and that brings with it some really challenging driving behaviours. And, you know, and that was demonstrated terribly when I did the pre-Regal media. In the course of the media, the weather turned foul and we had a pedestrian hit and seriously injured, literally around the corner, rushing to get out of the weather. It has an impact on vulnerable road users, definitely.
10: Can you maintain it at that level right through the year then, or is it just a long weekend event?
2: Well, we make special efforts at long weekends. There's 7 national road policing commitments every year linked to significant events such as a long weekend running into winter. But the other really significant outcome is, you know, particularly from our general policing, who are under so much pressure, and it's a real testament that they're inculcating road policing into their general deployments. But the increased outputs from them have been significant, and we know this because we observed a change in policing behaviour pre and post-COVID regarding road policing, combined with a whole raft of other pressures on their time. So yeah, we have recommitted to it, and the outcomes have been quite stark. Like we're halfway through the reporting period. We have 26 less deaths than last year and 160 less serious injuries. And if you factor that against real people, you know, 200 people who have family, who have friends, who would have, you know, had the most tragic of circumstances placed upon them, it has made a dramatic difference, and it's a good news story for policing.
10: Well, it seems like it's the one area where more police out doing things, it will lead to a decrease. Or you're saying leading to a decrease in fatality and death, an increase in fines and infringements.
2: spot on.
10: Right.
2: And what we've introduced a halo concept where we're encouraging, in addition to our targeting of high risk, you know, driver behaviour and targeting recidivist driver offenders through our specialist areas, general policing, we're encouraging them to focus a portion of their shift on road policing where they're highly visible in a, you know, a well-known location that presents for them problems, and they're engaging with the public. Because what we want to recreate is a real strong sense of general deterrent. One of the things that surprised me most about this role, like everyone, I get drawn to the high-risk driver behaviour. But what has surprised me the most is the majority of our statistics for road trauma relate to single issues of non-compliance. So normal people making normal mistakes with terrible consequences. And that played out over the weekend as well.
10: What would you say to people, though, who go, the police are a bit more interested in standing to the side of the road next to a car, issuing a fine and making some revenue when they could be doing more effective things?
2: Well, I mean, what is more effective than reducing the road toll? I understand there are competing interests, and I can assure you if there's a more serious job, they'll be attending to it. But the 26 less deaths and 160 less serious injuries probably equates to, I don't know, probably 1,000 family and friends that have had a very different 2026. It's core policing responsibility, and we're committed to it.
10: Are you committed to, in terms of numbers, out doing road policing day to day? I know you often have to pull them off and send them off to do protest work or land forces next year or the year after, whenever it's back here. How comfortable are you with redeploying resources into other areas, given how much, how passionate you are about road safety here and road policing?
2: Yeah, I mean, that has always been the management balance within policing. I've been in management now for a lot of years. It's management in policing is essentially about available resources compared to service demand. And you've got to balance what's available against the most significant service demands. And every demand you've raised is significant. And they all require policing attention. And, you know, the trick, I suppose, is balancing it in a way that provides the best service to the community. And we're struggling to do that every day for the best outcomes we can achieve.
10: While I have you, there was an Auditor General released a report yesterday on the distracted driver cameras. Most of its findings were to do with government and the government department in charge, but there was one around Victoria Police. It found Victoria Police's processes for identifying camera sites is not well designed and it does not record decisions consistently. How do you, or do you have any involvement in picking the sites, you personally?
2: Yes, we do. And I mean, that predated my arrival, but I've read it with interest.
10: Yeah.
2: Because it's tricky, of course. I mean, I've just described to you that most accidents are as a result of, single issues of non-compliance. So when we are distracted or when we speed or when we're impaired because we're tired or drug and alcohol affected, that doesn't happen at the same place every time, of course. And linking it to accident data, I think, is probably a flawed approach, and we're currently revealing the VAGO activity to determine a more effective targeting methodology, which, you know, probably will relate to general deterrent and distinct deterrent. For example, last weekend we had many thousands of people heading to the snow.
10: Yeah.
2: Now, that's probably a good indication that we should have a camera presence to generally deter them from speeding or engaging in other unsafe driving activity, because those roads aren't designed for those numbers 365 days a year.
10: Well, so you might do time of year and specific place sighting of cameras.
2: We're looking for a better methodology, and clearly we need to record our reasoning better so that when people like VAGO come in, we've got, for want of a better term, stronger validation regarding our processes. Very happy to do that.
10: It's not strong enough at the moment?
2: Oh, I think it is. I just think our recording was not as strong as it should have been. And we did things like allowed highway patrols to submit material to us suggesting where they believe camera sites could be for a variety of their experiences out policing the roads. Now, as I said earlier, the mere fact that an area had two or three accidents, if that accident related to distraction, well, that can occur anywhere. So we just have to rethink the concepts of general deterrent and specific deterrent and work out how best to deploy those resources in support of that activity. I mean, if you look at it objectively, the best way to probably change driver behaviour, and we showed this with drink driving, is for people to form a view that if I actually break the law, there's a chance I'll be caught. And that should be part of the thinking for the deployment of the road safety cameras.
10: All right. Thank you very much for your time this morning, Mick Hermans. I've taken a little bit longer than I was supposed to. Do you know what? Before I let you go, Marty's called in with a question. How's the Vic Roads outage affecting police? Is the Vic Roads outage causing any headaches at your end?
2: No, it's not causing any headaches. I know, and I really feel for the people that have been put out by it. There is the prospect of potentially unregistered fines where people may have a story to tell regarding inability to pay.
10: Yes.
2: It's likely to be quite small, and we'll be very receptive to receiving that information and reviewing any material that's problematic.
10: That is very welcome news. Thank you very much, Mick.
2: Cheers.
10: Mick Hermans there, Road Policing Assistant Commissioner at Victoria Police. That answers one of the questions we had yesterday. If I'm fined for driving an unregistered car because I cannot pay it, yep, you'll be able to make the case. Just get a copy of this tape from today. Back shortly.
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9: Good morning and thank you for taking my call.
8: Anytime.
9: I'm ringing up regarding the bins, but while we just had the police commissioner on, It was awesome to see a lot of police out on the regional roads over the weekend.
8: How many would you say, Daniel?
9: Well, I was driving into Kilmore and I was behind about 8 highway patrol cars all heading out.
8: Yeah, wow.
9: So for me, is unseen. It's usually one or two. But that was great to see them at the start of it, all heading out to do some great work. With the bins, look, I'm in the Mitchell Shire, and we currently sit with four bins, actually. We've got the purple bin that we never use. We've got the large yellow for recycling, which is fortnightly, and that's a pain. You've got to cut everything into microscopic pieces to be able to fit everything.
8: Yeah.
9: The green usually only gets about a fifth of the amount that would go in it, and we've got a family of five. And the red bin, that's consistently full, and that's fortnightly as well. So the only one that's consistently weekly is the green. And our bins were reduced in size. And it just made life very difficult.
8: And have they reduced at any point your rates?
9: No.
8: I don't need to keep asking. I do know the answer, but I ask it anyway in case maybe there's a unicorn council out there that has dropped rates when they've dropped their services, because that's what's supposed to happen. When you're getting less, you should be paying less. Surely. Daniel, thank you for the call. Joining me in the studio with the news headlines, if he can get his headphones to work, David Armstrong.
10: I'm good.
8: Good morning.
10: I'm a professional. Great. That's all right. Got a life. I'm working. And news at 10 o'clock, One Nation is starting their Fire the Liar ad campaign today. They had $1.5 million.

0: was last night. $1.7 million after breakfast media in Perth. Pauline Hanson's in Perth. They're 1.7. They raised quarter.
1: In 32 hours, 36 hours.
0: Exactly. Pauline Hanson's chief of staff, James Aspey. They're going to run them on the back of these, the electronic billboards in the back of trucks. They are going to...
1: Not trucks owned by brothels. Like.
0: No, I don't think so. We'll no, these are all up above board. Yeah. Melbourne. They're targeting Melbourne. Melbourne and Albo's electorate up in New South Wales. So if you see them out on the road...
1: Oh, yes, let us know.
0: Please,
1: Are they going to get them up that fast?
0: That apparently so. Wow. Doesn't take, I would imagine this has been in the works maybe for a week or two before they embarked on this. Elsewhere, Marybeck Council is moving to fortnightly rubbish collection. Council voted 6-4 in favour, and Oscar Yildiz, the deputy mayor, says he didn't because he took on board what the public thought.
1: Oh, imagine that.
0: And
1: public feedback says do something. You say, nope, right.
0: Could you survive with a once every fortnight?
1: No.
0: Absolutely not.
1: I don't even have nappies and kids. And,
0: no, but...
1: And we're pretty good with the soft plastics and the green waste and the
0: Do you get another bin or you don't have another bin? What are you supposed to do then?
1: You sort your rubbish better. And you don't put as much in the big
0: bin. You sort your rubbish better. Mm-hmm. You put it out on the living room floor. Mm-hmm. Yeah, okay. And then what do you do with the rubbish? Do you
1: look? Why are you asking me these questions?
0: I don't know.
1: To the Marybeck Council and ask them.
0: This year's Olivia Newton-John Cancer Fundraising Walk will be the last. We've discussed this at length in the newsroom. That sector, how many different charities are battling for the donation dollar? Because we saw what Fight MND just seems to have swamped that entire sector and others who all worthy, but you need to find another way. You need to find another way. And in sport, there is a man called Patrick Mahomes. He is the quarterback for the Kansas City Chiefs. He has just renegotiated his contract and added 2 years to his contract.
1: How much?
0: That contract is worth now more than $500 million.
1: Sorry, that's with a B?
0: With a B.
1: Letter B.
0: US
1: Bravo.
0: Dollars.
1: Billion.
0: $500 million. One of the
1: just
0: biggest.
1: Just for 2 more years of
0: money. No, well, he's added 2 to 5 or whatever was there, but it takes it up over $500 million. That is eye-watering. All of that at 10.
1: Wow. All right. Thank you very much for that, David Armstrong. 28 minutes to 10. More of your calls ahead. And speaking of sport, remember I need to put this cheat sheet together for the World Cup. So far I've had Jordan, who says, Barrack for the Wyndham boy. I just don't know what that means. More of your calls ahead. Our Ox is here at 11:30, and in the next half hour, I'm going to check in with a soccer club here in town that has called off its weekend game because it's at the same time as the World Cup, Australia's first World Cup game, and they believe it is in the national interest that no other soccer be played when Australia's on the pitch against Turkey on Sunday. That's ahead.
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8: Melbourne and Victoria does winter really, really well. 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There's so much to do in Melbourne over winter. We've got so many great deals right now at Luxury Escape. So my pick would probably be the Lansmore on Crosley Street. 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Oh. 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
14: Hey, you.
1: And what did you want to talk about?
14: Well, considering the council sound like they're quite out of touch with the general sort of vibe of people, I thought I'd hop in and comment on.
1: Yes.
14: I'm recently a new mum to a 7 and a bit week old, and we've been sort of using the maternal child health program. I live on the Mornington Peninsula, which has been great so far, but I do feel like it's just a bit of a wasted resource. Especially for new time parents. I had a lactation consultant appointment that was cancelled due to staffing. So I haven't been able to see a consultant for about 3 weeks, on the system, which we pay tax for.
1: Yes.
14: And I was supposed to attend a parents group this morning, which same again has happened due to staffing. They have cancelled last minute. So, you know, as if motherhood isn't isolating enough, I just think, you know, what are we paying for, really? Like, these services are supposed to be amazing and here for your first-time parents, and the councils are supposed to, you know, provide that service. But it just feels like they're more and more out of touch every single day. And, I mean, the bins are obviously a classic example of that. But
1: well, I think they're trying
14: very frustrating.
1: They're talking about wanting to expand some elements that run through the maternal child health nurse program, including checking kids for autism or for neurodiversity, adding extra layers to what that service is supposed to provide, and you're saying it's not providing what it's meant to provide now.
14: It's not providing essentially the bare minimum. I've been a couple of times and it's been fantastic, but you know, all parents, I'm sure, especially in those sort of newborn early days, they understand that even just getting out of the house is super exciting. You prep the night before and then they cancel the morning of due to staffing. It's like, well, is there no more staff that can just take over a session? So it's just disappointing, I think, you know, especially considering we do pay all this tax and we do pay all our rates, and really, what are we getting back for it?
1: Mm, that is disappointing. You're going all right otherwise, Billy? You all right?
14: Yeah, we're great. Thank you so much for asking.
1: It's a long time ago for me now, but I can well remember those early couple of weeks and months, and the you do not know what you were doing and the being able to go to a little meeting where other people are having the exact same experience as you is comforting, is reassuring. Having some maternal child health nurse, you can just bounce something off, or That's what the service is supposed to do. That's what it's meant to be there for, as that support. Quite right. You're paying rates. They're funded to do these things. I can understand the frustration there. All the best with it, Billy. Now, I mentioned earlier there was something, the oddest thing I came across online yesterday. I didn't spend a huge amount of time online, so I'm sure there's plenty of other vastly more unusual things to have come across. But I did see this. I want to play it to you, and I want your reviews. I would love you to rate this impression for me. It was, when I first came across it, I thought maybe AI having some fun. But no, it is legitimately the Premier of New South Wales in a radio interview with an FM radio station, in a radio interview doing an impersonation of the US President. It's wild. Here we go.
15: Nothing screams democracy like the UFC. When the founding fathers came to our country, they knew that in 250 years, we would have the UFC. They're eating our cats. They're eating our dogs.
1: That wasn't me laughing in the background. That was the host. I mean, my mic was off, but I was laughing. What do you think of that impersonation? What do you think of that impression of the US president by the leader of a state in this country? New South Wales Premier Chris Minns on radio yesterday doing that impersonation. One, do you think it was a good impression, a good impersonation? And how do you feel about it? Does it make a politician seem, I don't know, human, normal? Or is it just weird? Odd. I found it incredibly odd. You tell me. 133-693. Liz, good morning.
16: Good morning. Two things. I love that thing you just played. I laughed my head off. Sorry. I think it was great.
1: Do you want to see more politicians doing things like that?
16: Yeah. You know, they are human too. Well, we think they are.
1: Some of them give very good impressions at being human. All right, what else, Liz? What else?
16: The other thing was rubbish bins.
1: Oh, yeah.
16: Now, my neighbour has got four teenage kids and she was not coping. It gets picked up once a week. Hmm. Lucky for me, well, not lucky for me, I gave her my bin.
1: Yeah.
16: So she's got two and they pick it up. And I just rang the council and did a swifty and told them mine was stolen.
1: And so she's got two bins and she can fill them both. Yep. But which one does she put out on the street, or does she put both out and assume they're not keeping
16: both
1: track?
16: Both out. Both out. And they just pick it up.
1: Yeah, right. I guess they're not checking number by number, are they? Oh, no, there's two number 37s this week. What?
16: Yeah. But there's actually a couple of people in our street that have two red bins.
1: Yes.
16: So
1: I just fill them up and put them out. So they're getting double the service. Maybe they should pay double the rates, Liz.
16: Maybe, but my neighbour, she needed it.
1: Well done on Liz. Thank you. Great idea. Look, neighbourhood affection, neighbourhood relationships going well there. We're going to take a break. Coming up, bit of World Cup content. I know how to play soccer. I have played soccer. It's not the basics of the rules and the fundamentals I need help with. It's just more the help me understand the World Cup thing as a thing. I'm going to a watch party on Sunday, Australia versus Turkey, Sunday afternoon. I just need to know a few things. I need to put a little cheat sheet together. It's got a couple of elements on it, like, you know, can we win this game? How far are we going to get through this thing? Who should I expect to win the whole shooting match at the end of it? Just that. I need a cheat sheet on World Cup matters. 133-693.
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18: It's Brad from Transport Victoria. Well, turnabout delays at the M80 Ring Road past the Boundary Roads. That exit ramp pretty full at the moment. Expect delays as you make your way past it and then onto the Westgate Freeway. Speed lane restrictions in place heading onto those entry ramps to the Westgate and the Princess Freeway. Got a breakdown in Footscray affecting outbound traffic on Dynon Road heading up towards Whitehall Street. The right lane's currently closed. And tonight, AFL at Marvel Stadium from 7:30. Use public transport if you're heading to the footy. Southern Cross Station, a short walk from the ground.
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1: Checking the weather now for Rothnewton. 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Great savings on lounge suites, lift chairs and recliners. Partly cloudy in Melbourne today, heading for a top of 18. Currently just 10 degrees in the city. It was a bit of a brisk start to the day today. On the emails, mornings at 3aw.com.au from Stephen, the best deterrent for speeding and other road offences is to have visible police presence on the road. Well, Assistant Commissioner Mick Hermans, the new head of road policing, certainly agrees with that. He said, yeah, we had heaps more officers out and about. Yes, it led to an increase in infringements, but it wasn't so much more idiots out, just more of them were caught because there were more police on the beat, out being visible with that presence on the roads. And from Ray, I found the police officer extremely balanced, factual and reasonable. What a great interview. All right, thank you. Ray from James, a watered-down police force going after mum and dad bad drivers, easy targets. Aren't the majority of fatalities in the regions. Some opposing views there. That interview with Mick Hermans. If you're having any ongoing issues with Vic Roads, he did also let us know that if you're pulled over and fined for an offence that is directly related to being unable to use the Vic Roads service right now because the website is still down, I think, still down, you'll have a legitimate case to make. He only expects a small number of people to be affected by it, but affected they will be. Now, the World Cup soccer, I've got a watch party to go to on the weekend for Australia's first game, Sunday, Australia v Turkey. I'm wanting a bit of help with some other sports chat that may go on around the edges of the of this particular watch party. But as I was looking at a few elements of it, a post popped up in my socials from Swinburne Football Club announcing that it is going to forfeit its fixture this weekend due to a direct scheduling conflict with that World Cup game. It then goes on to talk about how instead the players will be reporting for national service at various pubs, lounge rooms and sports bars across Melbourne. And so I thought, is this a big joke? On the line is Thomas Birchsmith, president of the Swinburne Football Club. Thomas, thanks for your time.
0: Thanks, Heidi.
1: This is a legitimate, accurate post. You're canning the game.
0: It is. We've forfeited the game. We knew this might happen. We flagged this would happen in December. So, yeah, we're all going to be hitting the city, hitting to Fed Square and all that kind of stuff.
1: Why would you forfeit the game?
0: I think all of us are big Socceroos fans. The World Cup only comes around every 4 years. So everyone would much rather watch the Socceroos play against Turkey at 2 p.m. on a Sunday than play our Rezzy's fixture.
1: Well, maybe don't talk yourself down. Maybe there's a lot of fans for the Rezzy's fixture, Thomas, who want to be there.
0: Yes, of course, of course.
1: Did you ever raise this with Football Victoria around the scheduling?
0: We didn't raise it, but the Socceroos fixtures and the times came out in December. Mm. So I flagged to a few friends that this was going to clash, like this would be a potential clash because all our games are on Sundays.
1: Mm.
0: And then the fixtures came out for our league in about April. It only took till about late May for them to send us an email basically saying that we recommend you change your fixtures, but it's not mandatory or anything like that. So, yeah, we then contacted the club, tried to work it out, tried to move it to a different round. They weren't able to facilitate and we weren't that keen. Everyone was pretty keen to watch the Socceroos in daytime, which I think is the first time at a World Cup we've had this experience. So
1: the first time we've had a daytime game.
0: Yeah, because...
1: See, this is important information. This is good intel. Yes, go.
0: Yes, this is good, yes. So normally, I hear you've got a watch party coming up, but most of our games can be throughout the middle of the night, 5 a.m, 3 a.m. We've had some really good 8 p.m.s, I think, against Tunisia last World Cup. So the fact that the sun will be out and the Socceroos will be playing in a World Cup is very, very special.
1: And this is why you've written that following extensive consultation, internal review and several animated group chat discussions, the club has determined that asking players to choose between a Metro League 5 fixture and the Socceroos at a World Cup is neither reasonable nor in the national interest.
0: Yes. We weren't expecting to get a little bit of media attention that it's got, so maybe these words... they are a little bit sarcastic, but anyone who's reading it, there's not that many internal discussions. But, yeah, we definitely had a few chats and we thought, look, let's all go to the pubs, the fan zones, all that kind of stuff. So
1: You're not forfeiting because you're having a terrible year or anything? How are you sitting on
0: that? No, I think we're doing all right. I think we're second or something, but...
1: good. To be honest, I'm not far.
0: I think they're pretty strong, so... It works in our favour.
1: It works in your favour. Yeah, pardon my ignorance. Yep. I've not kept up with the table, the league table.
0: No, you're all good. Mm. You're all good.
1: Mm. All right. And would you encourage others to report for national service this Sunday?
0: I'd encourage as many clubs as possible. It's probably getting a bit late now, and I think there can be fines that apply if you forfeit too close to the game. But as many clubs as possible, I'm sure there's lots of clubs that have moved their fixtures that weren't able to postpone it. So... Yeah, the more the merrier. It should be a really good atmosphere on Sunday across the country.
1: Is this the only potential clash, calendar clash?
0: For our team, yes, but there'll be clashes across the country, I'm hearing. I know there's stuff happening. There'll be juniors all over Sunday. There'll be other Metro games happening in Victoria alone, but there'll be stuff clashing around the country. So hopefully everyone's been able to change it, but I'm sure, unfortunately, there'll be a few clashes, but, yeah.
1: Do you reckon quite seriously that Football Victoria should have taken a different approach or Football Australia, whatever the governing body is that settles all of the fixtures and just left a gap in the fixturing for this Sunday afternoon, given we've known since whenever?
0: Yeah, like the fixtures came out in December, so there was probably time. I'm sure they're understaffed and there's lots of fixtures and stuff like that, but, yeah, they did it for the Matildas in 2023. For the Women's World Cup, no fixtures were allowed to clash with the Matildas. It was a little bit different because the World Cup was in Australia, whereas this one's obviously in America, Mexico and Canada. I would have loved to have seen something like that, but I understand it's obviously a lot of complications with trying to postpone thousands and thousands of fixtures. But hindsight's a wonderful thing, but yes, it would have been great to have seen it go ahead with no games on this Sunday.
1: All right, help me with my cheat sheet. Can we win this game?
0: We definitely can. We definitely can win this game. Turkey are a very good side, but we've had some big wins over World Cups before where people have written us out. So, yes, definitely can beat Turkey up, but it's going to be a very low-scoring game, I would predict.
1: Aren't they all? How far can we get?
0: How far can we get? Well, because the World Cup's a bit expanded, we can previously you had to finish top two in the group, but now you can finish third in the group. So,
1: all right,
0: we're a better chance to get out of the group. We might get to the round of 32, hopefully round of 16, like we did last World Cup. But it's going to be tough, but
1: round
0: it'll be an enjoyable
1: last
0: ride.
1: Time. Good, yeah. And who's the Wyndham boy that I should be barracking for?
0: The Wyndham boy.
1: Yeah.
0: Who's the Wyndham boy?
1: Well, this is my question. Jordan emailed me before saying all you have to know is barrack for the Wyndham boy. If you don't know, I'm
0: not sure who the Wyndham boy is. Oh, I'll be backing all the Socceroos boys from across the country.
1: All right, thank you very much.
0: Might be Geordie Boss now I'm thinking of it.
1: All right, great. Helpful. All right, thank you, Thomas Birchsmith there, president of Swinburne Football Club. They've cancelled a fixture. They've cancelled a match for this weekend because of the direct scheduling conflict with the World Cup game. They are off to the pub instead to perform, as they say, national service. If you can help me further with the cheat sheet, by all means, 133-693.
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1: We're coming up to the 10 o'clock news. In the hour ahead, we have the world of science with Dr. Gail Iles. I think she just takes your questions on anything you want to know about science. Have you got a question? Dr. Gail Iles is in at 10:30. Straight after the news, I want to have a look at a coroner's recommendation, or a call from the coroner to improve how firearm checks are done. So before you get a licence renewal, you'd be required to get a medical check done. How would you feel about that? How comfortable would you be with getting that done? 133 693.
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2: 11 degrees in Melbourne, a partly cloudy day, a top of 18. It's 10 o'clock. Good morning. I'm David Armstrong. Police have released new CCTV as they step up their search for a prisoner.